0: is, and Jay, we appreciate it.
1: I would never leave you guys, except next Tuesday.
2: Next year.
1: No, probably next Tuesday. You won't be here next Tuesday? No, I got a concert to go to.
0: What are you going to see?
1: Wow. Alkaline Trio and Rise Against.
0: Oh, nice.
2: Oh.
1: Thank you.
0: Wait, next Tuesday.
2: Where are they?
0: Oh, wait.
1: Southside.
0: So since we're not here Wednesday, that means I can go to the Squeeze Haircut 100 Adamantia.
2: Is that next Wednesday?
0: Yes.
1: What is that?
0: What? What is what?
1: Well, Squeeze what?
0: Squeeze, the band Squeeze.
1: Oh, see, I didn't know this. But now you can go to the show.
0: Do you know the band
1: Squeeze? I give you permission. No.
0: So you don't know Squeeze?
1: No.
0: Tempted, Black Coffee in Bed.
1: These are all foreign words to me right now.
0: Well, guess what your return music tonight will be. Guess what
2: the rest of the night.
1: Okay. All right.
0: What about Adam Ant?
2: You've heard of Adam Ant.
1: Is that a superhero?
0: Like Adam and the Ants from the 80s?
1: No.
0: Stuart Goddard?
2: Really? You haven't heard of Adam Ant?
0: You've never heard Ant music. Doggy Dog, Stand and Deliver.
1: I've heard Ants Marching.
0: What about Haircut 100?
1: No. These are all over my, like going right over my
0: head.
1: These
0: are all bands, by the way, that I saw at the Bronco Bowl when I was in high school. As I prepare for my 40th high school reunion.
1: Didn't even know what the Bronco Bowl was until about a year ago.
2: You have a big banquet hall for that?
0: No, it's some bar in Addison in the middle of the afternoon on a Saturday.
2: No, it's not.
0: It is. Can't believe it.
2: No, it's not.
0: Our 40th, the Thomas Jefferson High School 40th class reunion, the class of 1986, we're meeting at 3:30 at a bar in Addison.
2: 3:30 till like 11?
0: I believe till 6:30.
2: 6:30?
0: Well, these folks got to get to
2: bed. That's one of the lamest reunions I've ever heard.
0: These folks got to get to bed,
2: 3:30 to 6:30.
0: It is the
2: happy hour won't even be done.
0: It is the early bird specials of high school reunions.
2: God.
0: But then again, I can't complain because the moment I complain somewhere other than on the radio, I will hear nothing but, well, you could have planned it. You do live here. You are the...
2: You want to set this up? You know so much.
0: I mean, I just assume...
2: Why don't you organize it?
0: I just assume the 6:30 is to weed out those who can't make it.
2: Certainly, there's
0: got to
2: be an after party.
0: But if there's not an after party, I'm going to be very disappointed. But I guess I will attempt to make it all the way to 6:30 on Saturday. I love the fact, too, that it's 6:30 on like a 120-degree day.
2: Yeah, the heat will break by then.
0: Man, I got to tell you, I have never been in this lousy of a mood, and I am not usually one with a sunny disposition
2: you're
0: not a sun, to begin
2: I was
0: going to
2: say, you're not Mr. Sunshine.
0: I can't handle this weather. But you know what goes great with this weather?
2: Three Nations Brewing?
0: That's correct. That's our new sponsor for Intentional Grounding in the 15th season.
2: Marking now the... What, 10th of the last 15 seasons have been sponsored by
0: alcoholic
2: beverages.
0: That's right, because...
2: Seems fitting.
0: If you have to listen to Intentional Grounding, make sure you're drunk while doing it. It does say something about us, I assume, that alcoholic beverages are...
2: We were talking about the COVID days just earlier, too, about how maybe it wasn't just our listeners who were drinking during the shows.
0: Man, I do miss, the one thing I miss about doing the shows back in those days was getting hammered while doing the show. And I believe a lot of listeners actually miss that as well. All right, so we can do two things here. We can go take a break or we can
2: maybe
0: talk about...
2: Maybe you can. I can't multitask.
0: We can talk about lanterns. We can talk about our favorite Three Nations beers, and I have to say...
2: Well, slow horses, though. I'm a slow horses guy.
0: That's right. You're a slow horse. Jay and I are lanterns guys.
2: Yeah. Well, I'm gonna start.
0: Well, Ham came in here, and all we did was talk about our 14 theories. Well, because Ham and I are big fans of the writer Tom King, because Tom King is a big Batman writer as well. He's also currently doing Wonder Woman for quite a while. So let's get started. For those of you who have not listened before, thank you for joining us. For those of you who are joining us for our 15th season or thereabouts, we appreciate you rejoining us. This is, I also want to say hi to Harry, who should be entering the city
2: limits.
0: Sure,
2: he's listening
0: right about,
2: as he's driving back.
0: He told me today he's been listening to the Ticket on his entire drive back, back from Florida. So I want to say hi to Harry. He's on his way back. But we're going to talk about the Dallas Cowboys for the next hour. This has been David's expertise for a long time. When we started the show 15 years ago, it was going to be two segments of hardcore football and one segment of me talking about whatever I was supposed to bring to the table. But David and I both grew up here. The Cowboys are the only team for which I've ever rooted. They're the only team that you've ever covered professionally, for the NFL at least. You've covered basketball for years.
2: Correct.
0: But you never covered any other team other than the Cowboys.
2: just the NFL overall when I was at Fox for 3 years.
0: I always forget.
2: Three years.
0: The 3 years at Fox must have been a real pleasure.
2: Blip.
0: Oh, you know what I forgot, too? Golly, I forgot your bottle of bourbon that was given to me by a former NFL player of
2: which was a very fun thing we did this summer together.
0: That's right. We, you and I got to MC an event where Terry Bradshaw was being honored. Current Texan Terry Bradshaw.
2: And we sat, who was sitting at our table?
0: So I have to
2: Tony Dorsett.
0: I have to tell you, sitting with Tony Dorsett over the course of a dinner was a truly special event. He was, couldn't have been nicer, in great shape.
2: He was.
0: Like, physically, mentally. We had wonderful conversations with him. It was just
2: few athletes that far removed from their sport look as fit as he does.
0: He was there because he

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1: So I've gotten
2: And you informed me you're keeping the good bottle for yourself, and I'm getting the inferior bottle,
1: I'm keeping the 12-year. But I will say this, it's very interesting to now have a bit of a text relationship with him, because if I have a question about Steelers or something Cowboys lore, he will then break it down for me over the course of several really funny, thoughtful text messages. Mm-hmm. And I think I'm going to go up there and visit him for a bit sometime and do a piece this fall. Yeah, he's great. If you had told me when I was a little kid that I'd come to really adore Terry Bradshaw, I would have said you're an insane person.
2: Well, we kind of made some of those allusions that evening when he was being honored.
1: What a mensch. Never thought I'd call Terry Bradshaw a mensch, but he is that and then some. But when we come back, we will officially begin talking about the Dallas Cowboys. We finally got a game under our belt. I heard you this morning with Kalishaw. Got some thoughts about what you had to say with Tim, and want to hear what the expert has to say about what we predicted last week and what came to pass.
2: I guess Tim was here this morning, wasn't he?
1: That's all next on Intentional Ground.
3: It's bad, man. This is I don't want to overreact too much, but it was really bad.
4: The Ticket has hot sports opinions on the Cowboys' loss to the Giants in the season opener.
5: They couldn't stop the Giants at any point. They couldn't stop the run. And for all the hype of what everybody thought Christian Parker could be, so far after one game, it's just hype.
4: This defense, oof.
3: The offseason was fun, wasn't it? With all that optimism and the defense is going to be better. Well, that's long gone.
4: We're fired up for Cowboys season on Sports Radio 96.7 and 1310, The Ticket.
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0: 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Rangers look to extend their win streak to four games tonight when they host the Red Sox for the second of three. But they'll have to come from behind. A starter, Mackenzie Gore, has given up a two-run home run in the top of the first. Red Sox up early 2-0, and we'll have Diamond Talk here after the last out. Cowboys getting ready for their home opener on Sunday afternoon, taking on their second straight NFC East foe, hosting the Washington Commanders. Head coach Brian Schottenheimer on facing Jaden Daniels.
1: I think how quick he gets the ball out of his hand. I think you see a quarterback's very decisive. You know, he's got a quick release, and, you know, I think there's a processing speed that maybe he didn't have in the beginning, where the game seems to have slowed down for him, and he's got some weapons.
0: And elsewhere in the NFL, Seahawks are breathing a sigh of relief as quarterback Sam Darnold will avoid the IR with his glute injury, but he's set to miss Sunday's game against the Cardinals. Seattle is expecting him to miss the next four games, but they hope for him to be back sooner. Drew Lock will continue to start in his place. That is the Ticket Ticker, also brought to you by the Mesquite Gun Show. The Mesquite Gun Show is this weekend only at the Mesquite Convention Center. 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
3: Welcome back to Intentional Grounding. It is 7:18. I'm Robert Wolanski, the Dallas Morning News. That's David Moore, formerly of the Dallas Morning News. Jay, this is a Haircut 100. Favorite shirts, boy meets girl.
0: I like this.
3: It's so catchy, man. This was the music of my youth before I found punk rock.
4: See, and you say you're morose. A morose person would not like this song.
3: I was not morose when I used to listen to this. I had a full head of hair. I had nothing but promise ahead of me. I was full of ambition. I was full of
4: it's just as hope. Life evolved, huh?
3: Yeah, man.
4: All that seeped out of you.
3: Look, there gets to be a moment when you get to be 57, as I am. Almost 58.
5: 56 and gorgeous.
3: I am 56 and gorgeous. And it's 124 degrees every day, and it doesn't rain, and there's a certain point at which your body just begins to break down.
4: So that's what I have to look forward to when I reach 57?
3: Man, that was like 30 years ago. David.
4: Hello.
3: Don't. Have you not learned not to touch the microphones in the
4: studio?
3: I
4: enjoyed that.
3: It's a Cumulus station. David, we talked last week on the show when we filled in for the Hardline during Labor Day about how everybody was speaking of optimism.
4: We did not buy into the wild-eyed optimism,
3: we did
4: Robert.
3: Not. We were, in fact.
4: You never do.
3: Well, that is absolutely the case. Yeah. But there was certainly a very lengthy discussion we had about how there was no universe in which there was any reason to feel anything other than the same thing we had felt in previous seasons.
4: Correct.
3: Christian Parker is an unproven commodity. You had a wholesale turnover on the defense. Your offense is sort of hit and miss. This is the every other year Dak theory, and it certainly began like the every other year begins after a great year.
4: Still a head coach who's never had a winning record and only has one season as a head coach.
3: That winning coach is currently 7-10-1. There was optimism in as much as it was the turning of a page, the beginning of a new season, and the hope that comes with what may be.
4: Well, and I think a big part of it was Jerry wasn't as intrusive in the process during the season, so that's a good thing. This is what finally he's learned his lesson. He's staying out of it. He's staying in the background. They're operating as a team should operate in the offseason.
3: It's the craziest
4: thing. But the optimism
3: thing
4: was on the process, not on what was actually being done or the – and look, none of this is an indictment. This is – it would be ridiculous to say that Christian Parker is a bad hire after one game. It's ludicrous. No one's saying that.
3: There is not a universe in which you are certainly not prone to hyperbole when it comes to the first game of the season. You and I have discussed this for the last 15 seasons. It is about, let's get through the first four games,
4: yeah,
3: and then you have a pretty good idea, especially given this team's first four games. You lost the game you were supposed to win. There's certainly a lot to look forward to.
4: And I will say, because of how they lost that game and what they were unable to do defensively, against Jackson Dart and Cam Scataboo, I don't see any way the defense can improve enough to contain Lamar Jackson and Derrick Henry in week three in Rio. So I do think it's cast this early season in a little darker light than you would think it would be after one game.
3: Well, that was going to happen regardless, simply by dint of the fact that they lost to a team that you thought that they should have beaten. But that said,
4: it's just how they lost too. It's how they were outplayed and
3: Sides of the ball.
4: Yeah, both sides.
3: So let's begin. Let's take the offense first, because the defense we'll get to. It certainly is very, very small amount of time of possession. What, about 24 minutes? No explosive plays. All the things that have been covered time and again over the last few days. But I am wondering, as someone who watches games professionally, what surprised you the most about the offense? And you can say it's drop balls. You can say it's errant passes. You can say interceptions. You can say the inability to run the ball. It's certainly a number of things, but I assume that there's something that didn't stand out to me, the average casual fan, that did to a man who knows this team better than most.
4: Well, New York was holding the ball for such a long period of time. I thought the Dallas defense was just pressing basically after the first possession, you know. Mm-hmm. And so then when that happens and you hit Pickens in stride for what should be a 60-yard score, mm-hmm. and he drops it, I think when you know you're going to lose the time of possession because of where your defense is and how the other team is just controlled. Look, it wasn't like New York was getting a lot of explosive plays either. And in some ways, that's even more discouraging when a team just controls the clock without any
3: big
4: plays.
3: They eat you up by little bite.
4: Yeah. And but look, you can't lean into Gotti, the greatest offense there is.
3: I'm fairly certain that's already gone as a catchphrase.
4: And you can't go, oh, well, our offense is fine and defense is making strides. You know, as we pointed out before, I think we pointed out on Labor Day when we were doing it, I thought the Cowboys, there's no question they were an explosive offensive team last year. Just look at the amount of points scored. But how efficient of a team were they? Look at their red zone conversion mm-hmm. rate, which is the bottom 6-7 in the league. Their third down conversion rate wasn't as high as you would anticipate an offense like that. They look at the number of times they would start a half they would have 21 or 24 points at the half and score maybe 10 points in the second half. I thought defenses were adapting to them on the fly. Now, I think when you look back, because you don't remember all the specifics, but when you look back on last season, you gloss over that and you go, well, yeah, but they were always chasing the scoreboard. They were always behind. So the offense was having to take risks that it wouldn't otherwise take. It couldn't operate in the way they wanted to because they were always catching up or knowing that no lead was big enough, so you'd have to keep pushing that lead. And that impacts play calling, and it impacts execution over the course of a season. And all of that is true, but I think you can latch onto that too much and just go, oh, well, of course the offense is going to pick up where it left off last season. Offenses rarely pick up where they left off the last season. The Rams were a pretty good offense. They didn't look all that good in the opener. You know, their offense does not carry over immediately because there's so much timing and so many aspects to it. And defensive coordinators study all your tendencies from the past year and take them away and know what some of the keys are. And you have to work through that early in a season. And it's interesting, you know, the whole thing about, you know, this team needed to play some of its, you know, starters in the preseason. There's some validity to that, I think, certainly on the defensive side of the ball. But I think everyone just went, oh, you don't need to see the offense. Just keep them in bubble wrap. You know they'll be fine. You have 2,000-yard receivers. You have a 1,000-yard rusher. You have Dak in his prime as far as reading defenses. What can go wrong on offense? Well, Dak is, I think, 2-5 in the opening game when he hasn't played at all in the preseason. So, and Dak has always wanted to play in the preseason, saying, look, because I remember asking before, why are you so adamant about getting preseason work in? Because, I mean, what can, like, you know, one quarter or two series in week two of the preseason, how can that get you ready for a game 2.5-3 weeks down the road? And he just said, for me, it does. It just helps me get in a flow. But I think he just gave up. And with his injuries as he's getting older, he knows that's a battle he's not going to win. They're not going to let him play in the preseason, so why continue to push it?
3: Well,
4: but you saw it with him, too. You know?
3: Well, you and I are old enough to remember when the third game was the dress rehearsal.
4: The dress rehearsal, then you shut it down in the fourth. Yeah.
3: Right. It was,
4: and then it was two was the dress rehearsal, and you shut it down in three.
3: And then they played a half, sometimes into the third quarter. It wasn't – preseason wasn't treated as an afterthought once upon a time.
4: And it was – look, people act now like, well, all of your preparation for the offseason is in training camp and practices, and, like, none of it is in the preseason game. And to me, that's just ridiculous. That's another part of it. Some years – you need to lean in. Again, you have a first-time defensive coordinator instituting a completely new scheme with the vast majority of players changed over, with very few players who have been in that system here, with a very large rookie class, and you're not playing them in the preseason to work out some of these. And now suddenly we hear about communication issues in the first game. I mean, how could – to me, look, I know the whole argument of you keep it – you know, you have to train differently. It's about keeping your key players safe going into the season. But to me, certain years preseason games matter to teams where they are, or certain individuals on teams. Other years they don't. I really don't have a problem. Look, did any of us need to see CeeDee Lamb or Pickens or Ferguson or Javonte Williams in preseason games?
3: I would argue maybe you did after this game.
4: Well, yeah. I would still say no on that.
3: Sure.
4: But a defense that hadn't been together with a rookie safety / corner / linebacker who's going to play multiple positions for you, and with the questions you still have at corner, everyone's acting like, oh well. I think Deron Bland's a very good corner. He's had two knee injuries since he's been a Pro Bowl corner.
3: All right, save the defense. We got to take a break. We'll come back. We'll talk about the defense
4: because the defense needs saving. Yes, Robert.
3: And you're just the man to do it when we come back to Intentional Grounding, back for our 15th season here on The Ticket.
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2: Oh, yeah. Hold on.
1: Jeez, let me find man. It.
2: Listen, I'm doing top 10 stuff in here. I'm pulling audio. I'm writing tickers.
3: He has more than one job,
2: Robert. I completely forgot, you know. If Killer was here, he would have known. So we'll
1: that's
2: get all right.
1: We'll listen to some Adam and the Ants while we're waiting.
2: Yeah, that's. I was just building them up for you.
1: There you go. Well, you know what? David and I can talk while you get the liner, and then we'll take a break.
2: I mean, you don't even have to. I have it right here if you like.
3: If you let me get a word in edgewise.
1: Go ahead.
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1: Thank you, Jay.
2: You're welcome.
1: Excellent job. That's Jay King. He'll be up next with the top 10, probably abbreviated given that there's going to be a Rangers post game afterwards. A little diamond talk for you as the Rangers try to make the postseason. You know what, David? It didn't feel like the Cowboys were very much of a postseason team watching that game on Monday. I wanted to ask you about a couple of things, but let's get to the defense now. The defense was surprising in as much as I feel like they weren't really all there. We had been led to believe all season.
3: Well, they were all there, unfortunately.
1: We were led to believe this was going to be a different look. It felt very much the same. It's funny. We talk about the narratives, right, of each season. Especially as we get to the end of every intentional grounding every season, we talk about what was the narrative of this particular season. It was interesting, right? It felt like it picked right up where last year left off. Yeah. A lot of penalties by both teams in this case, but a lot of penalties by the Cowboys. Certainly a sieve when it came to the defense. Poor communication is something that has often been mentioned in the last few days. That was the story of the 14th season of intentional grounding. I heard Quinnen Williams say today that that's easily fixed. If it were so easily fixed, why wasn't it fixed the entirety of the 2025 season?
3: I imagine it was
1: season?
3: A point of emphasis during the offseason.
1: I would have thought so.
3: And especially when learning a new system, you're going to drill that even more. That was already an issue before you had players who weren't communicating the way that...
1: That was literally the entire narrative of the defense of the 2025 season.
3: And Schottenheimer came back on it today and was talking about the communication and made a point of saying it's not just how you communicate, it's how the communication is received. Acting like, well, it was being communicated, but then players weren't picking it up.
1: Again, it's not even a new book, it's not a new chapter, no. It's not a new verse, it's not a new sentence. It's the same endless...
3: It's not going to fly with anybody either. I mean, that's...
1: So I'm kind of curious, is it just the growing pains of a first-time defensive coordinator? Is it the growing pains of a defense that has not really played together all that much in actual on-field action? Is this simply something that one can write off to the first game of a 17-game season, and this will get better because it can't get much worse?
3: That's what everyone was saying about the defense at the end of last year, right?
1: That's exactly right.
3: It's going to be better coming into the season because how could it not be?
1: Well, you were literally the worst.
3: And then you look at the metrics on expected points per play, which is what, you know, and it was actually, there was only one time last year the Cowboys defense was worse than what it was yesterday.
1: Right.
3: And you go, it was just across the board defensively. You had, I think there were 20 four-man rushes the Cowboys had and got pressure on only two of the 20.
1: Mm-hmm.
3: The linebackers did not play well as a group. The corners did not play well as the group. I think, you know, it appeared Caleb Downs played pretty well. I think the safeties were fine. But then I found it interesting coming out of the game. You know, Schottenheimer made a point of saying, well, our veteran defensive tackles didn't dominate the way they need to dominate. So, but to me, when you're talking about communication this early, you're not going to go out in the first game when you have 16 left and go, yep, talent's just not there. We swung and missed on some of this.
1: Sure, there's going to be the obvious narrative, the obvious excuse.
3: Communication is the nebulous.
1: It is the easiest one to write off and to say we can fix it.
3: And you can't pinpoint it, and you can go, then you're not really impugning anyone's talent level or the coaching. You're just saying, and the coaches will come around and go, well, we need to, the communication's not there, so I guess we need to teach this differently and coach it differently. And all, but again, a lot of that's just a euphemism for you're not as good enough. You're not good enough. You're not as good as you thought you were. And look, I don't think this is. I don't go with this. This has got to get better narrative after what we've seen in the first game, because I think there were some alarming signs. I think the fact it was at this level out of the gate, they're not anywhere near they thought they would be to start this season.
1: Knowing Schottenheimer the way I think you do, and I don't know how much you've talked to, if at all, Christian Parker, do you find that they had to have been stunned by what they saw Sunday night?
3: I talked to people who were at the game. I was not. And universally, the people I talked to said they got the sense that not deer in the headlights, but all of the principals on the Cowboys staff and players were stunned that they did not see this one coming to this level, to the way it played out. Not to say they didn't accept that you could lose if they weren't, prepared.
1: And New York is a better team. There's no doubt about that. They are a better team this year than they were last year.
3: Oh, with the new coaching staff and new players, and they seem to catch on to their system on both sides of the ball.
1: I believe they communicate quite well.
3: They also have a more seasoned veteran coaching staff than the Cowboys do. And I think, look, culture is a key part of building any team. And I, even though I think he talks about it too much publicly, I do believe that Brian Schottenheimer is very good as far as putting the culture in place that will help you win games and the culture you want in a building to withstand the adversity every team is going to face during a season. But that being said, it's only one part of putting a team together. You've got to have your team prepared. You got to know what they can do, what they can't do. You got to know how to respond in games when something isn't working. To me, New York on the field just bullied and pushed around Dallas on both sides of the ball, and the coaching staff was just flummoxed. I think the Giants staff just coached rings around the Cowboys in the opener. And I don't see how you could really have much of a comeback to either one of those. And again, losing the opening game is one thing. To lose it the way they did, and I know we're going to talk about this a little bit later, but it's like, you can talk about confidence all you want, but you have to really have substantive building blocks. You can't just talk about how good you look.
1: All right, hang on to that thought. Do you think it's because Schottenheimer doesn't have enough pens in his visor? I think that's my theory about why they did not win.
3: I did see a meme on one of those. It was pretty good. It was all the whole visor was like.
1: Felt like it was growing every time they cut to him. It's like that man has another pen in his visor. What is he using them all for? Because it clearly wasn't drawing up a play that might have been beneficial to the play. Von Miller, I wanted to ask you a little bit about that. 11 play. He had 11 snaps.
3: 11 snaps. No tackles. No sacks.
1: I'm
3: no
1: very
3: pressures.
1: Curious what I was a little confused when they brought him in. I felt like he had seen his best days. Then it felt like he was cast in the role of mentor and cheerleader during training camp. Wasn't really sure what he did, what he brought, what he contributed, other than his name, his legacy, and all of the other things he brought with him, for better or for worse.
3: And I would say he takes his status very seriously and is truly engaged with helping younger players at the position, showing them the tricks of the trade and how you can do things. And if you get this, I found this is the way to respond, and this is why. He enjoys that. He enjoys that aspect of where his career is now. He genuinely embraces, from what I've you know, and DeMarcus Ware was that way, and him and DeMarcus Ware are very close, mm-hmm. And Ware says that about him, and DeMarcus was that way at the end of his career, and it appears Von Miller is as well.
1: I just sort of wonder what
3: so that's important. I think that's important presence to have in the locker room, well, especially with young rushers. Now, here's the other thing, but you hear the Cowboys use the phrase often, like progress stoppers. You don't want to be a progress stopper. You don't want to play him 30 snaps a game where Malachi Lawrence gets
1: right.
3: None. But if Malachi Lawrence isn't performing and you need to win and Von Miller is, you play him. So,
1: but how do you know how good Malachi Lawrence is?
3: Well, that's the thing. And that's what happens sometimes. And to me, that's the other thing.
1: But you'll know. You'll find out a little bit more now with Overshown out.
3: Yeah, yeah. And I think with and this happens in every sport. And with Parsons gone now, clearly they don't have the pass rushing presence on any one individual that they had before. It's a significant loss. Mm-hmm. Often what you do in any sports team when you're deficient in one area, you throw numbers at the position rather than quantity over quality,
1: sure.
3: Because you don't have that singular force that you did with Micah Parsons. But what happens when you do that is if you stick to your rotation, do any of the individuals have the chance to break out and be the dominant rusher, or are they all caught on the treadmill? Like, it's like, well, he's had his four plays and he didn't break out, so now we're going to give this guy his 4 to 5 snaps in this position.
1: Is there such a thing as momentum in that position when it comes to finding your...
3: I think so.
1: Yeah, I think so.
3: So
1: if you pull a guy after too few snaps, then you are not letting him build that momentum.
3: I think so. And you can argue that way to some extent in any position, but...
1: Well, you certainly see that in running back. You certainly see it in wide receiver.
3: Sure.
1: I just wonder if that can be correlated to a defensive...
3: Well, say you had like 3 or 4 rushes and you're building against a guy and you saw how he reacted to each of the moves, and now you're going, okay, the 5th time I'm going to hit him with this because he didn't see this coming. And suddenly it's like, oh, no, you're
1: accruing some knowledge
3: this series
1: about
3: back.
1: How
3: a
1: guy's
3: playing. Yeah. So you process information in the moment and take it forward immediately sometimes as well. And there's that type of learning. And so you get, you say talent rises to the top, but look, let's say they go 4 or 5 games in the season and no one has more than like 1.5 sacks. Who are you going to elevate over the other to get more snaps? That's dessert. I mean, you can throw when you don't have what you want at a position. I think it's easy to attack the position with quantity rather than quality. And when you do that, some of the players you can develop, you're not giving a chance to develop. I think that can happen.
1: Who do you feel like got the shortest shrift on the defense this week? Because certainly Caleb Downs is somebody who you thought was going to be more impactful. And again,
3: well, I thought he played pretty well.
1: He did play well. It's one game.
3: He played pretty well.
1: But there are certainly guys, and I hate the Overshown injury. Same story, different season.
3: Yeah. You had that. You have it with him even more than you had it with Sean Lee. Right.
1: And it kills me because you know how fond I am of Agent Zero.
3: Yeah, yeah. But to get back and have – and that's the type of injury that can nag and impact
1: Absolutely.
3: Your play for a while beyond, even if he's back in a couple of weeks.
1: As someone who had a hamstring injury simply rounding the bases during one of Harry's practices when he was 11 years old, I can guarantee you it is something that will hamper you for quite
3: a while. For a minute.
1: And I just hate that.
3: So, you know, I did – there were a couple times that Jackson Dart was back there forever, forever. And the only time they got any pressures, look, that's the one thing. To me, there are two things. One, you just got no pressure with.
1: You had no pressure and no coverage.
3: And that's
1: not a winning
3: combination. Not only no coverage, but. What happened to all these disguising the coverages and you don't know where the pressure's coming from and you don't know, you know, who's going to drop back.
1: The fewest disguised coverages last year, right?
3: You don't know if Caleb Downs lined up. Is he going to be the linebacker on this play? Oh, wait a minute. No, he's the, you know, you didn't see that.
1: Right.
3: You know, and so I think that. I mean, it was a complete and utter failure across the board defensively. And it has clearly it was very humbling for all of them. But you can say, well, we'll see how you respond now. But that puts doubts in your minds, too, right?
1: All right.
3: Now, the other thing I will say very quickly, a few years ago, Mike Zimmer came in, and their defense looked great in the first game against Cleveland. Never played to that level again the rest of the season.
1: All right, so I want to talk about the, and by the way, complete and utter failure, working title of my autobiography.
3: No, I thought you were going to say, like, the show.
1: No. Oh, I can be self-deprecating. I'm not going to throw you under my bus. But when we come back, I do want to talk about sort of, as we look ahead, I do want to talk about what a loss like this does to the hype that we were sold and what the team thought it said about them going into the season. We'll do that when we come back for the final segment of the first episode of the 15th season of Intentional Grounding next.
0: 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The Tick. We don't get paid by Jerry to sugarcoat what's really going on. We'll tell it like it is. Same as we've always done for 32 straight years. No skips.
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0: Kicker's brought to you by CellarRidgeRanch.com and Franklin Frankel Injury Attorneys. Quinnen Williams finished week one with three tackles, one quarterback hit, and a forced fumble, but it wasn't enough to propel the Cowboys over the Giants. As they're getting ready for the Commanders this week, Williams knows that he can do even more.
1: I think I did decent, man, but the player I am, man, I can do more. The group that we have, we can do more. I can be more disruptive in the backfield. I can be more disruptive when it comes down to gap and a half and making plays and different things like that. So, like I said, I just watch the film, learn, and grow.
0: Cowboys and Commanders at AT&T Sunday at 3:25. Media Day got underway for the Dallas Stars today before the start of training camp tomorrow, and coming off a first-round exit, playoff exit to the Minnesota Wild, head coach Glenn Gulletson says there's still a lot of room for improvement coming in.
2: We did have 50 wins. We're third in the NHL, so we put ourselves there. But when you do a deep dive into basically what top teams or the championship teams look like, there is room for growth for us. We do have to evolve in those areas.
0: And Rangers and Red Sox at the Globe for the second of three. Rangers go down early with Mackenzie Gore giving up a two-run home run to the second batter of the game. Jake Berger gets a run back for the Rangers, though, with an RBI double in the bottom of the first. Rangers trail 2-1 here in the third. We got Diamond Talk with the sweet spot after this one finishes up. 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
4: Welcome back to Intentional Grounding. I'm Robert, that's David. Jay, this is Squeeze. So now you've heard all three bands that are on the bill next week.
5: Rate them.
4: You've heard Adam and the Ants, you've heard Squeeze, and you've heard Haircut 100.
0: Haircut 100? Is that how you say that?
4: Haircut 100.
0: Haircut 100. Okay, I'm going to go Haircut 100, this, Squeeze, and then Adam and the Ants.
4: All right, fair enough.
5: You wouldn't go Adam and the Ants third, though, would you?
4: Well, Adam and the Ants used to be one of my all-time favorites.
5: Yeah.
4: There was a real moment where I was a huge Adam and the Ants fan. But that said, Squeeze, by far the best. Haircut 100 has a new album out now, and it's fantastic. So
5: they do?
4: Squeeze.
5: Oh, I didn't realize
4: Squeeze
5: that.
4: And Haircut 100. Actually, you're not touring as nostalgia acts. They're touring as artists with new albums in stores and on your phones at this very moment.
5: When will you and I tour as a nostalgia act?
4: Baby, we're in our 15th season. Right, we have hit the nostalgia act, and we're the Frankie Valley of sports talk shows.
5: That'll resonate with the kids.
4: Well, actually, it probably does because he has been a bit of a headline lately. We're the Mitch McConnell. Oh, in fact, before we get to the sports talk, you had a Beau French take you wanted to share with everybody.
5: Yeah, well,
4: right?
5: Let's talk about Beau French. But I actually do. One of our listeners pointed out, and I want to thank him or her. I believe it's a him. I was talking about Deron Bland's knee issues. It's his foot.
4: Right.
5: Two foot surgeries since 2024, and he does not look the same, both to his left foot. So thank you for pointing that out.
4: There was a concern about that going into this.
5: Sure.
4: I mean,
5: anytime a corner has two foot surgeries, yeah.
4: Your corner situation hasn't been good for a while,
5: actually. I think he was a very good corner before he had two foot surgeries, and, you know, he wasn't able to make it through all of that. So let's see how this plays out. Everyone's going like, well, you know, Revel's the ideal guy for Christian Parker, and he's physical, and he's going to fit in the scheme. How much has he played on the NFL level? He was hurt last year, different scheme. Kobe Durant, who I think is a very serviceable veteran, but still, at this stage of his career, he's kind of a hired gun, and you would think on good teams that they would sign him to a two-year deal. So you're very thin in the secondary. And someone else also tweeted, and we thank them for listening, that, you know, they're saying, like, how can you get any pressure on Jackson Dart because it was all two-step drops and they were just frozen to the flat, which is a valid point, but a lot of teams do that. You still have to find a way to – you can still disguise coverages, mm-hmm. and disguising coverage will also will sometimes give you time to get there, even on the two-step drops, and create some confusion. And they created no confusion whatsoever.
4: So I wanted to ask you this before we wrap things up and turn it over to Jay for the top 10 and then the sweet spot. So, look, we talked about this on Labor Day. We talked about how one should temper their expectations.
5: Mm-hmm.
4: The Cowboys don't do well the thing that most teams sort of take for granted, which is to let the season unfold. You were told before the season begins that we are going to be the greatest offense there is, that Christian Parker is going to redefine the defense.
5: And our goal is to be the best offense
4: correct.
5: In the league.
4: We are. We don't aspire to be. We already are the
5: Us,
4: thing.
5: A 7-9-1 team is already the greatest offense in the league.
4: Right. And
5: there is. Greatest offense there is. Yeah.
4: It occurs to me that it's been 10 years since the Cowboys really sort of let a season unfold,
5: yeah.
4: take you by surprise, and bring that thrill along the way. Because you don't begin with disappointment, right? And ironically enough, that is the season where Dak played the entire preseason, mm-hmm. the 2016 season.
5: Lost his first game to the Giants.
4: Correct. But we were told we weren't brought into the season with any expectations other than...
5: And they were tamped down after losing Romo.
4: Absolutely.
5: And turning to Dak, even though Dak was outstanding in the preseason that year.
4: And I sort of wonder what it does to a team when... And again, a fan base is a very different thing. Everybody was hyped for whatever reason, simply because there
5: everybody's
4: was...
5: Everybody's hype going into the opener to some
4: right,
5: extent.
4: And you're hyped because this is... You're hyped simply because the Cowboys did things like every other team always does things, which is the great irony of this entire conversation. Man, I'm so excited the Cowboys are normal.
5: Yeah.
4: Oh, that's great.
5: That was basically the driving narratives. And
4: which is hilarious.
5: It was reason for optimism and hope. Yeah.
4: But I sort of wonder in the last couple of minutes we have left, what it does to a team when they come out and disappoint and don't live up to their expectations. Is it the hot air is let out of that, particular narrative? And I just sort of wonder what it feels like and what it means to this team. Because publicly you'll say the same thing, right? Well, we'll communicate better. We'll learn from our mistakes. We'll move forward. And you hope that they will. Because I just don't want it to be the same
5: story.
4: If they
5: do that over the next few weeks, then if you see some improvement there, then yeah. But,
4: it's just a team that can't get out of its own way just even by talking.
5: Well, and again, they just won't let things develop. Who is it? How many 7-9-1 teams in the league come back and go, oh, yeah, no one can keep up with us offensively. We're the best there is. Or, we're eons ahead of where we were defensively last year. Now we're a cutting-edge defense. I mean, they weren't saying that exact same, but, the other thing you have with the Cowboys that it's just beyond what you have with other teams is so many people cover the Cowboys. There's so much attention to them on the national platform as well. So everything sparks a commentary. Other teams, everyone, the narrative is driven beyond what anything you've seen take place on the field.
4: Mm-hmm.
5: I mean, and because so many people are talking about it, it gives it a disproportional weight in my mind on what your expectations are. So I think, the defense is, Christian Parker's a great young mind, and look at all the changes they've made on defense, and this is going to be a disguised defense, and you saw what that offense could do. Wow, this is the team that's going to jump out of the pack. Look at them to finally jump out of the pack this year. But you certainly saw nothing in the preseason to say that was going to be the case.
4: I just wish they would.
5: You haven't seen it. Let them play a few games before that, but... But again, they get so much attention, and then it's like this tremendous thud after the opener because they didn't reach the expectations that people on the outside had of what they thought they should be because they did things differently. Then there's a bit of an emotional backlash and the, look how bad they are, this same old thing, it's horrible. And they just can't escape that cycle because I think they have so much coverage and so much attention.
4: And so much hubris.
5: Yes.
4: It's not just...
5: No, exactly.
4: I mean, look, if they had lost, if this had been a close game, if this had been a thrilling game, if this had been an interesting game, and it was not, it was none of those things, then I think we'd all have a bit of a different perspective going into the Washington game.
5: Sure, of course.
4: As it is, you've just lost a it was an enervating game, man. That was not a fun game to watch.
5: No.
4: By any stretch. Your team has the ball for 24 minutes, and when you don't have the ball, you just get run over bit by bit by bit. And look, 16 more games. There was no universe in which I turned off that game and went, well, here's another lost season. Yeah. By no stretch did I think that.
5: And I still believe this team should make the playoffs. Now, we'll see. We'll have a better idea as we go forward.
4: I'd love
5: to. I mean, I think. I,

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1: Respond in certain moments to get through, but and I still think they have an outside chance at the division. But that's how what I thought going into the season. I'm not going to let one game change that.
2: Absolutely not.
1: But I will tell you, all that could get away from them pretty quick here if they play like they did in the first game.
2: Well, you've got some very difficult games very early in your schedule that are going to define what this team is going to be and where this season for intentional grounding will go. This was the first. We've got a long season to get it to. This is our 15th season. I'm Robert. That's David. Thanks for joining us. Tuesday next week. There's a Stars pregame show next. There's a Stars preseason game. But David and I will be back next Tuesday at 7 o'clock. Jay is up next with a top 10. Jay, I feel like you'll get a full top 10 in.
3: Don't jinx me with that. But you're lucky I have the whole thing ready. You might even be able to hear David's beautiful pigskin panel.
2: Oh, that's right.
3: Ooh. As they discuss preseason and why the starters didn't play.
2: David will also be back Sunday with the pregame show starting at about 1 o'clock.
1: I believe George Dunham will be in here as well. I was
2: informed. What a star-studded cast. That's David. I'm Robert. There's Jay. Sweet Spot is also up after the top 10 with a Rangers postgame show. I can't think of Diamond Talk. For some reason, I just couldn't think of Diamond Talk. But Diamond Talk is entering its 45th season. It's all great. We'll be back next Tuesday at 7 o'clock. Thanks for listening.
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9: Ticker's brought to you by...
10: That is not right.
9: Brad Thomas's Texas Day Brazil Sports Biz and All-Pro Foundation Repair. Rangers look to extend their win streak to 4 games tonight when they host the Boston Red Sox for the second of 3 out at the Globe. Having to come from behind after Mackenzie Gore gave up a 2-run homer in the first, Jake Berger got things back a little bit as they got a run back in the bottom of the first. Red Sox still lead 2-1 in the fourth. We'll have Diamond Talk here after the last out. Cowboys getting ready for their home opener Sunday afternoon, taking on their second straight NFC East foe, hosting the Washington Commanders. Head coach Brian Schottenheimer on facing third-year quarterback Jaden Daniels.
11: I think how quick he gets the ball is him. I think you see a quarterback's very decisive. You know, he's got a quick release, and, you know, I think there's a processing speed that maybe he didn't have in the beginning where the game seems to have slowed down for him, and he's got some weapons.
9: And elsewhere in the NFL, Seahawks are breathing a sigh of relief as quarterback Sam Darnold will avoid the IR with his glute injury, but he's set to miss Sunday's game against the Cardinals. Seattle is expecting him to miss the next 4 games, but they hope to get him back sooner. Drew Lock will continue to start in his place. That is the Ticket Ticker, brought to you by Blue Chew. 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
9: Hello and good evening there, P1 dudes and dudettes. Welcome back to the Ticket Top 10, only the best intentional grounding post-game recap show here in the entire Metroplex, where you can laugh and learn about all the biggest sports stories of the day. I'm your host, Jay King, here to spend the next 2 hours with you. So let's kick back, chillax, and take a load off as I go ahead and get you the rundown for tonight. On This Morning with the Musers, Jubb takes one last look at the Cowboys game tape in Upon Further Review, and then they ask Tim Kalashaw and David Moore in the Pigskin panel if the Cowboys starters should have played in the preseason. On the World's Most Dangerous Midday Show with Donovan Lewis and Matt McLaren, live from Dallas Stars Media Day, they talk to head coach Glenn Gulletson, and then Corby stops by to answer P1 questions in the birdhouse. From 1 to 3 with Sean Bass and David Mino, we take the time to see what's been living rent-free in our co-workers and the P1's minds, and then we see what the Cowboys need to adjust in Week 2 to come away victorious. And on the Hardline 5.0, Corby Davidson, Bob Sturm, and Dave Lane get ready to talk the biggest week so far in college football with Fox Sports' Joel Klatt. They catch up with their favorite German, Dirk Nowitzki, and then finish up with a visit to the Snake Pit. But right now, let's start the show off back on This Morning with the Musers, where they visit with a member of the Fox Sports Broadcast A-Team, color analyst Greg Olson.
13: Hey guys, how you doing? Are we having a great day?
14: Yeah, we are.
13: Oh, I hope so. We're here and we're ready to learn, right?
14: Yes.
13: Right? Okay, who do we have on here with Mr. Greg for Special Friends Day? Who do we have?
14: Well, this is Craig.
15: Yeah, it's George, you know, the Musers.
13: Oh, Craig and George. Oh, great. Oh, this is fun. Hey, let's start off by saying something nice about each other, and I'll go first. Okay, Craig, I like you because you are polite and wait your turn.
2: Oh, okay. Well, thank
13: and
2: you.
13: George, I like you because you use your manners and you work hard to overcome your learning differences.
15: Well,
13: that feels good, yeah,
15: maybe
13: right?
15: I do. Yeah, I guess so.
13: Right?
15: I guess,
13: do you guys want to give it a shot? Do you want to say something nice about Mr. Greg? You should give it a shot.
15: We like your football commentary. We think you're really good.
13: Oh, that's great. That's great. Okay, Greg, go.
2: Well, I thought you were a great player.
13: Ah, that's so sweet. Now, see, that's the way we want to start off our day, with something positive like that. Together, there is no mountain we cannot climb. Remember that. It's important.
15: Mountain. Okay.
13: Yeah, mountain. What a fun time. We're excited about two things right now, right? Here in the Muser classroom, learning the alphabet and watching NFL football, right?
15: Right. Well, what did you think of that first Cowboys loss?
13: Oh, great question, George. And thanks for using your inside voice. Look, I'm sure our friends in the Cowboy Nation are feeling sad right now, okay? We've all been sad before, right?
15: Mm-hmm. Sure.
13: Like when our goldfish has to suddenly go away to live on a farm, and her bowl remains empty on our dresser for a while until Dad takes it and starts using it as a change bucket. I feel sad sometimes. Or maybe it's like the sadness you feel when Dad gets an apartment on the other side of town while Mommy struggles to reenter the workforce.
15: Oh, gosh.
13: But yeah. We've all been there. Look, I want you to know that sadness is a natural part of life. Mm-hmm. It doesn't mean there's anything wrong with you.
15: No.
13: As a Cowboy fan, remember, you're beautiful and perfect just the way you are. That's what Mr. Greg says.
15: All right, well, what do they need to do to bounce back then in week two?
13: Ooh, George, coming in with the questions. I love it, right?
15: Okay, it's not that big a deal.
13: I love it, right? So much confidence. Yeah, I think that the Cowboys need to remind themselves that good friends means good teamwork.
15: Okay.
13: I mean, I said that. Now, what does that mean? Okay, well, what that means is that the Cowboys need to try to help each other more.
15: Okay.
13: I've noticed that when their offense friends are out there on the field, the defense friends shouldn't just be standing around on the sidelines. They need to go out on the field and try to help out, right?
15: Well, that's too many men on the field, though.
13: I mean, even if they don't play, they should set up refreshments or make some artwork for their offense friends. Another thing I've noticed is that the Cowboys should not be selfish. Okay, this is important. They should stop trying to control the ball, and they should share it with their player friends on the other teams, because ultimately, at the end of the day, we're all just supposed to be playing a game that's fun for everyone, right?
15: Right,
13: not
15: right.
13: Keep away.
15: Turnovers are bad.
13: Team might get mad and start trying to score on you like the Giants did.
15: No, they were mean.
2: It's all about friendship.
13: It's about friendships. The NFL's about friendships. Good, Craig. You're learning the lessons. I was worried that Mr. Greg was being a little inscrutable. Oh, wait, whoa, what was that word?
2: Whoa, that was a big word.
13: Okay, did Mr. Greg just say a word we don't know yet? Maybe, but I don't know. Inscrutable is a word we use to describe when someone spends their time at the U being a white-rapping misogynist and now changes into a kindergarten teacher. It's fun, though, right?
15: It is fun.
13: Oh, the third leg's coming out again. Let's go back to Craig.
2: Okay, well, do you think there's any hope for the Cowboys?
13: Hey, let's get serious for a second. Did you guys see that one of our broadcast friends got into some trouble? Our friend Mr. Tony.
15: Yeah.
13: Tony got into a little bit of a problem with a friendly policeman. And I know that you guys know that Mr. Greg has always said that if you're in any trouble or you get lost, you should go to the nearest friendly policeman and let them try to help you. Well, our friend Mr. Tony got into trouble, and he kind of regrets he ran into a policeman.
15: Right, yeah.
13: So what is this situation? It's confusing for us, isn't it?
15: Yes. A little.
13: What is he in trouble for? Well, the story is that Mr. Tony was just trying to make his way to Grandma and Grandpa's house to play some games.
15: Mm-hmm.
13: And he learned a lesson about drinking stuff from the fridge that's Mommy's special juice that he really should have stayed away from. He drank too much of him, and now Mr. Tony's going to have more time to play with his friends. He won't have a job. That's the positive side, right?
15: Well, yeah.
13: Maybe. We had such a great time talking football. Thank you guys so much for having me here to speak to your class. I appreciate it.
15: Hey,
13: thanks,
15: well, thank
13: guys.
15: You, Greg. Have
2: thank
15: a good
2: you.
15: Game this week.
13: Thanks, man.
15: Okay. We'll see you. There goes Greg Olson. wonder when the Cowboys will get him. They got Tom Brady this week.
2: Ooh, okay.
15: The man who took Mr. Greg's place.
2: Yeah, Mr. Greg doesn't like Mr.
15: No,
2: Tom.
15: He doesn't like Mr. Tom very much.
13: Oh, my God.
9: Hopefully Mr. Tony can return soon. And thank you, Mr. Olson, or Mr. Third Leg, whatever you prefer, for your bravery this morning. Next up on the top 10 for number 9, The Invasion. Out at Dallas Stars Media Day, sit down with head coach Glenn Gulletson.
3: Matt and I, we have on hoodies, and we're still freezing. And you are dressed really sharply in a nice suit. And I've always wondered, do you ever get cold? Practice, games, you guys look like in the heat of competition, you guys are cool as a fan. But I know if I'm in that same situation, I would have icicles and everything hanging off me.
16: You know, it is funny because we were talking about that, and it's something us coaches have talked about. We come into the rink, we're used to it. We're usually running around here in our shorts and a T-shirt, and it is ice. But after you're in here for a while, we do sneak out the back door and stand in the sun every now and then for about
3: so that's the
16: for
3: secret.
16: About 5 minutes just to get some heat on our bodies because, yeah, it does get cold in here. You guys are sitting in here.
3: Oh, yeah.
16: You got your hoodies on, your hands in your pockets.
3: I can't handle it, Coach. I cannot handle it.
17: I really need gloves.
3: Yeah.
17: So how do you get away, and how much can you get away in the off season to go back home and maybe set your mind aside for a little while?
16: Yeah, you do, and you have to because it's such a marathon when you're in it that if you keep that pace, you're going to burn out. So, you know, probably we finished up here with about 3 weeks of work. Last week in June, I headed back to Canada where it isn't 110. It's, yeah. You know, it's 80, and my family's up there. So, you know, you do get away for 3 or 4 weeks, but by the beginning of August, you know, I started to do some coaches' conferences. I started to do some speaking, you know, doing a little bit of work on, you know, picking up where we left off in the 3 weeks after the season ended, just on a couple projects that we wanted to dig into. Some changes we do want to make with our team on the offensive side of the puck. And, you know, so we start digging into that in August. And by the time we get to, you know, the last week of August, all of us coaches are meeting here for the last few weeks trying to, you know, bring our summer projects together and see what we're make final decisions on changes.
3: It's head coach of the Dallas Stars, Glenn Gulletson, here at the table with us. Year two after last year, where you had the expectations of being a really good team, and it ended way earlier than all of us wanted it to.
16: Yeah.
3: What's the mindset going into year two coming back after the first stint? Is it, okay, we have to build on that, of course, but as you have those expectations of this is a really good team and you expect to go really far, does that change your mindset on how you prepare for a season?
16: Yeah, it does. It absolutely does. You know, I think it's important for us, especially coming into a new year, and there's excitement in a new year, right? All the guys get back to town, and guys are happy to see each other, and they're trained, and they're tanned, and they're lean, and they're ready to go, you know? So there's excitement that you have to build on. So you got to build on the stuff, the good stuff. You know, we did have 50 wins. You know, we were third in the NHL, so we put ourselves there. But when you do a deep dive, which we did, you do a deep dive into basically what top teams or the championship teams look like, there is room for growth for us. We do have to evolve in those areas. And, you know, that's what we did a dive into this summer. And we do need some growth, especially in some of the offensive areas of the puck. And, you know, there's got to be some you got to be comfortable with being in some sort of discomfort. We challenged ourselves, our coaching staff here, that we do have to get better in certain areas, and some things lingered, has been lingering here for 2 or 3 years that we're going to try to take care of, and some of them came up last year, which we've got to do a better job of. So expectations are high, but, you know, realistically, without a cliche, that is actually the fun part of it, because, you know, I've been on the other side of the coin when you're in a rebuild in these organizations, and it you know, you know what you're in for. Here, expectations are high. We're challenging each other, coaching staff, players, to get ourselves to the next level. So for any athlete, that's exciting.
17: Do you watch the playoffs last year once you get knocked out? Do you watch those teams to kind of what you're talking about to see, one, okay, Minnesota got you, but then when you get through the Western Conference Final and the Stanley Cup, are you watching those games to see what it was about those teams?
16: You know, I'll be totally transparent. When you first lose, you don't want to watch anything, so you don't watch. And but by the time round three hits and you're into probably games four, five, six, and you're seeing teams that you've played against, and now they're playing you know, the other conference, or when you get to the finals especially, now you're starting to watch, because you know a lot about those top teams. Being a top team, you know a lot about them, so now you're going to watch them play each other, East versus West, kind of two styles that are a little different from both coast to coast. So the last playoff games, the Stanley Cup final, all the games, and then the last series, you're watching hockey a little bit. You're watching how systems are playing against each other, and when it ends, you don't want to watch anything.
17: Yeah.
3: It's close to Dan Gullinson of the Dallas Stars. How much can you, as you're watching and you get back into the playoffs and you'll see a few things, is it tough for you to watch it just as a fan of the sport? Or are you always in your coach's mind about, oh, we could have done that, or should have done that, or can do this, or can do that?
16: Yeah, it's hard to watch as a fan, and you're not a fan because you're, you know, honestly, you really don't care who wins. You're just kind of watching it as a coach. And you are looking for things. You're always looking for things.
3: Right.
16: So, you know, even when I have, my kids or my, kids' friends over and the Stanley Cup Finals are on and people are watching, you're pretty quiet because you're not cheering. You're just kind of watching to see what, if there's anything you can pick up. So you're kind of a dud when you're watching with people that are all excited about the Stanley Cup.
3: I feel like people will always ask you questions as hockey. If I watched a hockey game with you, you would get tired of me. You would walk out. Because I feel like I should ask you every single question I have because you can give me the answer to it.
16: Well, here's the thing is I'm watching hockey games. It's at home, so my kids are around, and they're older now, so they're not asking me a thing. When my son played hockey, he didn't want to hear from me, right? But he did, but he didn't want to. So I think now it's only when my kids' friends come over and the games are on, then I can see some young fellas, young guys wanting to ask a few little questions.
17: Right.
16: So that part I enjoy.
17: That's kind of fun. How involved are you in the offseason in talking with Jim Nill and deciding some of the things, whether, you know, Jason Robertson bringing him back, of course, and that whole thing? How much communication is there and input do you get on some of those roster decisions?
16: You know what? In all honesty, in our league, it's basically the same for everybody. Not much. You know what's going on. Jim and I obviously check in all the time, but there are stretches there where, you know, Jim's got a million things going, and I might know one or two that he's got going. The beauty of that is, you know, at the end of the year, you do go through your roster, so you get on the same page what maybe the needs of the team are, and that stuff is highly discussed between the two of us. But when they get into summer and the drafting and all that that's going on, we're not a part of it. I remember being around basketball, Rick Carlisle's group here in with the Mavs when I was here the first time, and I can remember going into their office and some of the coaches there were watching the draft picks coming up. That's something that doesn't happen in the National Hockey League. Most coaches don't watch the draft picks. And actually, in all my years in the league, there's only one team that I've been on where they asked me to kind of watch one of their high-end picks before they made the pick. And it just doesn't happen as much as it seems like in other sports.
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1: 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Well, what up? Welcome back, and we're live to tape for an all-new Ticket Top 10. I'm your host, Jay King, filling up your ear holes with today's top ticket moments. Coming up in the next segment, we have the sweet spot as they see what's been living rent-free inside your head. But before we get there, let's visit back to this afternoon with the hard line, where they call up one of the greatest to ever do it, Mavs legend Dirk Nowitzki.
2: Hey guys, how we doing?
3: We're good.
2: Summer.
4: Hot.
3: Hot.
4: What about you? Did you get out of here?
2: So I was here for some of it for the World Cup, which, by the way, was amazing. Just a soccer fest. Everybody was loving it and partying and had a great time. And then I left, though, early July. So
3: yeah, because Germany got knocked out. Sorry.
2: Yes. Again, I mean, we've had some brutal runs in the World Cup.
4: Yeah, we feel, anyway, as Americans, we feel terrible for you.
2: Yeah, no, but it was tough to watch. And then, so I left. I did not see the quarterfinal, the semifinal here, but we went to like five or six games all over. Went to a match in Houston. I had a great time. And then I was gone a little bit in July and August and got back a few weeks ago.
3: Nice. Look at that.
2: So.
4: Well, you're just in time for your tennis tournament once again.
2: Hey.
3: Schedule worked out.
5: Did they tell you that?
4: Yeah, you got to get back, man. You can't do this via Zoom. So
2: I literally actually just got back yesterday. I was in Germany for a week for the Women's World Cup. I don't know if you guys saw that in basketball.
4: Oh yeah, yeah,
2: amazing. The U.S. ladies pulled through with Caitlin Clark and Angel Reese and everybody.
3: Was Brianna Paige there?
4: Yeah, Paige won.
2: Paige went. She didn't play much in the final, but yeah, she's awesome. So that, I watched that. That was fun. I literally just got back in time for the big tourney.
4: So it's the 8th annual Dirk Nowitzki Foundation Tennis Classic. It's going to be at Banner House at T-Bar M. Mm-hmm. If you're familiar with the tennis facility right there off of Preston and 635, that mm-hmm. is where it will be. Once again, they've got the big stadium set up in one of the courts, and it's really, really cool. You want to run down some of the folks that are going to be there?
2: Yeah, we have a bunch of celebs coming in again, joining. I'm really excited about some football guys for the first time. So we have DeMarcus Ware come and Michael Bennett, which will be super interesting. I have no idea what the tennis skill level is there, but it'll be super fun. We got John Isner, some pros, Sabine Lisicki, showing us how it's really done. Steve's obviously back again. So it'll be a fun crew. We got Pavel Stojakovic come from the 2011 team. So we got a few celebs, and it'll be fun. So we're doing it again this year on Saturday, and there's still some few tickets available. So if you want to come out for a fun event, please do so.
4: Yeah, and
2: Corby, unfortunately, we don't have a spot this year for you.
3: But oh no.
2: We'd still love to host you and have you come out or even come to the after party with Magnus Pharrell and DJ Rev Run. Let us know, but unfortunately, we won't be having a spot for you this year.
4: Well, sometimes when you play too good.
5: I was going to say, yeah. Was he too good?
4: It's just like, look, it's not fair.
3: I think it's more that they didn't need to go to the bottom of the barrel.
2: Yeah, I'm not quite sure which end it is. I'll leave it up to you guys.
4: All good. I'll be there. I love that, whether I'm participating or viewing that from afar. I love it, man. It's a blast.
2: Thank you, dude.
4: And it's a lot more than, if you're wondering, it's not just like straight up tennis matches. I mean, all the guys are mic'd up in there and goofing around and having fun. And it gets a little serious at times. And most of the time, though, it's super lighthearted. And if you've seen these things before, you know what I'm talking about. But this one is really a lot of fun, and you and Nash are driving the whole bus, and it's great to see. Is Nash still like 1,000,000,000% into the sport?
2: You know, the crazy thing with Nashy, this summer I went to his to support his foundation. He has a soccer event, and he had it in June in New York, and it's like a street soccer thing. He had Drogba come out and stuff. It was awesome.
3: Wow.
2: Next thing you know, I see is like he's limping and stuff. He actually tore his hamstring during his soccer match.
4: Oh, no.
2: And kept, like, it was like 5 minutes in, and he kept playing for another hour of 5-on-5 soccer. I was like, this guy is built different. But anyway, so he had surgery on his hamstring. This was a few months ago, so I think he can play a little. He's not going to go all out like he usually does, but
4: yeah.
2: he'll play a little bit, and he still loves it. I mean, you guys know he's a freak.
5: Is that still in Chinatown?
2: He did it at a park, with Nike. I forgot where it was.
5: Okay.
2: It was during the finals. It was a madhouse in New York. They were during game 3 and game 4. So I was actually in New York during the finals. I didn't go to the games because I know that would have been crazy with all the traffic. But we were there, and it was a blast.
5: And you know Didier Drogba, don't you?
2: Didier Drogba. Who else? Oh, yeah, Roberto Baggio come out. Oh. Legend. He's...
5: Baggio still have the rat tail haircut?
2: Of course. Yeah, of course. The best. So, he had some legends come out. It was awesome.
4: So, we have a season starting pretty soon here, round two. And, you know, things have calmed down, round two for Cooper Flag at least, and mm-hmm. things have calmed down here, thank God, a little bit. And I feel like people are now on the positive side of things, and, you know, maybe mm-hmm. Dusty May coming in here is going to make things even better. What is your overall vibe of what's going on here at the American Airlines Center and with your club?
2: Well, yeah, I obviously think Masai came in and made a lot of changes. You know, he's been around. He's been part of winning organizations and turned organizations around. He turned the Raptors into champs. So, you know, he's obviously he's got a great track record, and he came in here and did a bunch of changes. Brought in his own people, and so, you know, new GM, new coach, and a bunch of other new people in the front office. So he definitely changed a bunch of stuff there. And I mean, I think with team-wise, he brought some international players in. Kyrie's coming back. I'd love to see how Kyrie and Cooper obviously play off each other. I think that could be a super interesting combo with Cooper getting off the ball some as well. And he's great off the ball. We kept some veterans. So I think it's an interesting combo. I'll be intrigued to see what Dusty May's style is going to be. I don't know much about him. Heard he's a great dude, loves hoops. He's a workaholic, in the gym every morning at 6 a.m. So he is one of those guys that just loves hoops. And so it'll be interesting to see how he plays, what's his style with this team. And so we'll see how everything comes together here the next few weeks and months. But, you know, the West is tough, as we know. But maybe they have a shot there at the bottom of the playoffs. We'll see.
5: This is Dirk Nowitzki with us, of course. And the big tennis event is Saturday. And I bet you can get details at your website, right?
2: Yes, or our Instagram page. You can get tickets there. Yes.
1: Check out the Top 10 podcast page for the full Dirk interview with the Hardline. But we got to keep moving here, as coming up next on the Top 10 for number 7 tonight, let's see what's living rent-free with the sweet spot.
6: Let's start with P1 Eric, and this one involves our producer Monty. He says, gentlemen, this honestly may have been buried because it was so shocking and unairable, or perhaps it was just fell by the wayside. But what lives rent-free in my head is when Monty discussed a father pitching to his MLB son in the Home Run Derby in the 2025 All-Star Game. He was trying to imagine how his father would pitch him outside or in tight.
5: Mm-hmm.
6: We'll hear the audio in just a second to elaborate further. A few days later, on either Work in Progress or the NIT break, they replayed this, and Justin, hearing his own audio, said, "Was I filled to the brim?" To this day, I've never been more stopped down and laughed at a line from the station, which is full of plenty of laughs and stop downs. So yeah, that one stuck with me, as it were. Again, not sure if this is usable given the father-son sodomy angle, but my God. Thanks, gents. P1 Eric.
7: I don't like that word.
6: Well,
7: but I do want to hear the audio.
6: I vaguely remember this, so sit back and enjoy.
8: I remember my dad used to throw me BP. I got a good pitch one of every four. So there is no chance in hell I would have picked my dad out there sitting on a
7: sorry, Dad, you suck.
8: Yeah, on a homer bucket.
7: I would have won.
8: Just throwing him over the thing. Like, no, I'm sorry. I'm going to pick the third base coach.
4: or somebody who throws BP every day for a professional team.
8: As I'm having to keep backing out of the way, his dad's coming inside on me again. Whoa.
9: Whoa.
4: Again.
10: This isn't the first time for that?
4: Reveal?
8: No, not today. I'm throwing the baseball inside.
10: That's for therapy later.
8: Damn.
4: 8:15, we dive into Monty's very sketchy childhood.
8: We're not going to put that at 8:15.
10: We'll rework the 8:40.
4: I was going to say, I'll talk to Monty's dad at 8:40 today.
6: Monty! And it's been
10: so
6: a
10: that's
6: good,
10: why he doesn't want his dad throwing BP.
6: It's been a good 15 months since that e-break happened, but that still is in the whip lexicon, is it not?
11: Yes, because they will randomly, anytime my dad comes up, be like, oh, is that when he raped you? Mm. And I have to reset the whole story.
10: Gives BP another meaning.
11: Yeah. That was... there's not many times where I say something and immediately go, whoa, to myself. But there was one instance.
6: Pretty funny, though. That's good stuff,
10: and that got
6: Eric.
10: You the votes, too. That was big e-break.
11: Yeah, that one. I think that won the e-break that week.
6: Very
10: whoa.
6: Good.
10: Whoa.
6: Whoa, indeed.
10: I love that whoa.
6: That's a good submission, whoa. Eric. Thank whoa. You for that.
10: Bingo.
6: All right, let's move on to Zachary. Bingo. Zachary says, since IDK, if Dave Raymond answers emails and my Twitter is private, I figured I would use this medium to ask a baseball question to the baseball show of record.
10: Okay. We're friends with Dave Raymond, so we can text him.
6: We're text buddies. He goes, I'm watching Rays Rangers tonight, and regarding Nick Martinez's weird leg motions before the windup, when does something like that get called a balk? It's because it's before he actually pulls his arms back for the windup. It almost seems like a nearly singular motion. I also don't really know what I'm talking about, so any answer would be helpful from you baseball knowers. With love, Zach in Denver. And this, it does short-circuit a lot of people watching Nick Martinez's new windup. Because
10: so
6: he never
10: much.
6: Did this when he was a member of the Rangers. In fact, if you play the audio, this is when he was a member of the Cincinnati Reds, and he talked about finding this and implementing it during a game.
12: Your windup motion. Where did you learn that? Because you have so much movement.
13: Yeah.
12: It's so different.
13: Yeah, that was out in Japan. You know, I think one season, I just was getting into a good rhythm and just started rocking and noticed the hitters were uncomfortable with it. And it was a rhythm for me to get into a groove a little bit easier and feel where my body's at. And I just rolled with it and stuck with it.
12: Why did you try that? Because so many pitching coaches, especially for younger players, they tell you to have as little movement
13: right,
12: as possible.
13: Right, right. I don't know. I don't know what, you know, the origins of it. I just started rocking in a game and really liked how it felt, and it gave me a rhythm and allowed me to be more consistent with my pitches and feel like I was really attacking hitters. And so I just rode with it and kept going. I really like to make the hitters feel like I'm attacking them. So mainly more just for me to feel that.
10: And if you haven't watched his delivery, it's very fidgety.
6: Well,
10: like that's, and he doesn't get called for balks.
6: No, because he doesn't do it when somebody's on base.
14: Right,
10: and
14: it's his natural motion.
10: It's one continuous movement.
6: Yeah.
10: Like he's not pausing
6: in
10: it. Like sometimes you'll see a long, drawn-out pause, and you'll think that's a balk.
6: He
10: but
6: looks
10: it's
6: like
10: very
6: typical,
10: uncomfortable looking.
6: He looks like typical Nick Martinez when somebody's on base.
14: Mino and I did Diamond Talk that night.
10: That's
14: we were making fun of it the entire time.
10: It's so bad.
6: Yeah.
14: Well, it's distracting.
10: It is.
6: But good on him to go to Japan, you know, revamp his career, and he's, what, a 15-game winner or something like that, and a mainstay of a team that is probably the best in the American League this season. So good on you, Nick Martinez.
10: Yeah.
6: I like baseball rent freeze. Let's see. This is from Atticus.
10: Marquette.
6: Atticus says, I have never had a drop stuck in my head or really never used anyone in a real life situation, but I was watching the Vince Young Untold documentary the other day, and for the first time they showed VY's wife, I immediately blurted out, and she's fine too, and then I couldn't stop myself each time she showed up. It even got weirder that later that same day, Soup's Cash Corby almost got killed by Charles Haley for calling him Chuck. Bring back Fahey-ing, Atticus and Austin.
10: I have not thought about Fahey-ing in a long time.
6: I think this has been a...
10: falling asleep on somebody's porch.
6: This always comes up during Why Today Doesn't Suck, and I, too, have just absolutely adopted this because we'll be watching anything on TV in here, and I'll see a girl, and I'll say...
10: You said it during 150... Was it you or Ham or somebody said it during 115.
11: I said it during the Belichick interview.
6: And it's Charles Haley telling everybody that he thinks Charlotte is very attractive, singing happy birthday to her at training camp. I'm sure we
15: have that. It's Charlotte Jones' birthday, so we're going to sing happy birthday to her.

0: you. Hey, she's fine too, y'all. Let me tell you that.
1: That might be the greatest 15 seconds of just the singing of Happy Birthday, singing it like he's never heard the song before.
2: Yeah, next to Stephen and Jerry, and they can't do a damn thing about it because he's Charles Haley.
1: Do we need more Charles Haley,
2: yes.
1: Less Charles Haley, or the exact amount of Charles Haley we have now?
2: I could use a little bit more.
1: Like, yeah.
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1: Yes.
3: I think we're kind of about the right amount. 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
2: It's never the same proposition. 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
4: 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I'm Jay King, and next up, we got a quick break, but coming up right after that here on the Top 10... Next up, Jub dives into the All-22 one last time to see where it all went wrong for the Cowboys out in New York in Upon Further Review. 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
5: We don't have to scrub up to get inside the brains of our football friends this season. 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

0: Ticket Ticker is brought to you by Reliant Air Conditioning and Wellborn Garage Doors. Quinnen Williams finished week one with three tackles, one quarterback hit, and a forced fumble, but it wasn't enough to propel the Cowboys over the Giants. They're getting ready for the Commanders this week. Williams knows that he can do even more in this home debut.
1: I think I did decent, man, but the player I am, man, I can do more. The group that we have, we can do more. I can be more disruptive in the backfield. I can be more disruptive when it comes down to gap and a half and making plays and different things like that. So, like I said, I just watch the film, learn, and grow.
0: Cowboys and Commanders, Sunday at AT&T Stadium at 325. Media Day got underway for the Dallas Stars today before the start of training camp tomorrow. And coming off a first-round playoff exit to the Minnesota Wild, head coach Glenn Gulletson says there's still lots of room for improvement coming in.
2: We did have 50 wins. We're third in the NHL, so we put ourselves there. But when you do a deep dive into basically what top teams or the championship teams look like, there is room for growth for us. We do have to evolve in those areas.
0: And Rangers and Red Sox out at the Globe for the second of three. Rangers go down early with Mackenzie Gore giving up a two-run home run to the second batter of the game. After that, he allowed just one more hit and another run, unfortunately, off a balk. Nate Eovaldi comes in relief, and the ball game is tied at three in the sixth inning. That is the Ticket Ticker brought to you by National Land Partners. 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
0: What's up, P1s, and all the other listeners finding their way in tonight? Welcome in. Stay for a little bit. We got Diamond Talk coming up soon, but right here, this is The Ticket Top 10, and I'm your host, Jay King, and so far, we're about halfway through the week and kicking it off right now to get us nearly halfway through the show. Let's go out to the Morning Musers for the start of Upon Further Review.
4: This week, we go to the game, the play in the game that absolutely killed the Cowboys and the one defensive play that just drives me absolutely insane. And we'll start with this, just an overall view of the game. It was pretty much what we said on Monday. Really just a physical whipping up front, and there are all sorts of examples of it. I thought it was very purposeful for the Giants to come out and run their first play with not only a power run, but a tackle over, where you move your left tackle to the right side and have him basically play tight end, and then you have your tight end move and play left tackle. You're not going left, you're going right, and then you pull a guard going that way, and you run Cam Scataboo. That's 900 pounds of beef blocking off tackle, followed by Scataboo. And it,
5: wow,
4: it didn't go for 40 yards, but it went for five, and it really served, I think, a message. It knocked the Cowboys back. It was a five-yard pickup, and then that drive concluded with the untouched 3-yard run by Cam Scataboo. This one's been making the rounds on all sorts of social media of how wide open it was. They pull Isaiah Likely as the tight end, who's almost like a wing on the right. He leads, he's like the lead blocker, but he has nobody to get because of an incredible block by Ricard, who takes DeMarvian Overshown and treats him like a one-man blocking sled, hooks him, turns him, and drives him into the end zone. And that's why you had all Isaiah Likely could do is just flex as Scataboo's running behind him, and he's untouched. And when Scataboo went to the sideline, he was mic'd up. I guess this was a Giants thing, not even NFL films. And someone said to Scataboo, man, those guys are in for a long night. And they were right.
5: Yes.
4: And I think they established that with that very first play and then the last play of the drive, how they smashed it into the end zone.
5: This is a theme that's been recurring for years.
4: Oh, yeah.
5: The Cowboys struggle with physical teams.
4: Yeah.
5: Those playoff matchups with the 49ers. The 49ers just beat the hell out of Dallas, and Dallas couldn't stand up to it. The Ravens have long dominated the Cowboys. because the Ravens play really physical football. And then Harbaugh brings that to New York, who used to be like that. They got away from it, but now they're back to it with him. And the Cowboys can't handle it. The Cowboys are not and have not been for a long time a physical football team.
4: No, and they did not match up well with the Giants. And flip that, when the Cowboys tried to go, all right, let's use some of our power plays, and you compare first play to first play, the Cowboys' first play from scrimmage, this is also one that's really been thrown out a bunch this week, as the Cowboys sent Ryan Flannoy in motion. Then they have him come back to take Abdul Carter, who absolutely de-cleats him and then goes through Ferguson and makes the tackle. Oh, really? You're going to lead with Ryan Flannoy?

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1: And they did that all night long.
2: Now, isn't a play design like that? That's coaching. That's shoddy.
1: Yeah.
2: Or I guess you could say it's the player. You don't have a wide out that can make a block like that. Certainly not on a guy like Carter. But that's more coaching to put your little wide out in a position like that.
1: Absolutely. And I think as Brian Baldinger concluded, are you kidding me? You're going to have a wide receiver lead this play and try to block Abdul Carter? Not even close. All right, to the play that turned the game. Second quarter, the Cowboys had just gotten the ball back. They just forced a turnover. Quinnen Williams forced the fumble. Savone Revel picked it up. They start from their own 16. They start moving it out. And now, with just less than a minute left, they've got, or a little over a minute left, they've got a 3rd and 5 on their own 36. And we all know what happened. Dak rolls out. He gets in trouble. And he, at the time, we thought he was throwing the ball away. He said, we'll hear his comment here in just a minute, that he was doing that. But Javon Williams makes a great sliding play because the ball did not leave the playing field. And it was right there on the boundary. Williams makes a great play. And several other Giants did too, as we'll talk about in a moment. This is what Dak said he was trying to do when it was intercepted.
3: The interception at half, I mean, that was crucial. I'm trying to throw the ball away. That guy made a hell of a play. I've got to make sure it's out of bounds, though. I was surprised. One on one back, obviously. I think that was a huge part in the game. They scored before half. They got the ball right, started half, and they went and scored. Limited our possessions in the second half, only gave us 2 possessions, and that was the game right there.
1: Yeah, it pretty much was. And little did he know at the time that would pretty much be the game right there. But on this play, they have 3 receivers to the right. Jake Ferguson is the slot receiver, and he runs up the hash marks. He chips Kayvon Thibodeau as the Giants just rush 4, but on that side, they had Thibodeau. And by the way, they talked about this on the broadcast on Monday night. This was their speed package that was on the field. It was Kayvon Thibodeau outside, left end. Abdul Carter was actually lined up basically as a defensive tackle. On his right was Chauncey Golston, the former Cowboy, and then Brian Burns. So a linebacker and 3 defensive ends, basically, and are getting after you. And the first thing that happened, Ferguson didn't get a great chip on Thibodeau, who starts then making his way towards Dak. But then Terrence Steele is drawn inside because the defensive tackle on that side, Abdul Carter, just takes a loop inside and draws the attention of Steele to the inside. So now after Thibodeau starts running towards Dak, and by the way, Abdul Carter on that loop inside, he flashes in front of Dak, so all of a sudden Dak feels pressure and he starts moving to his right. Well, then Steele barely gets a hold of Thibodeau, and then the chase is on. And Thibodeau is fast, and he makes a great play. And doesn't this bring up the point of, okay, maybe Dak doesn't have to play in the preseason, but I don't know. This is in the first half, and this is not at practice where defensive ends can't even get close to you or in a scrimmage. This is real live stuff, and I think it surprised him how fast Thibodeau got right in his grill.
2: Yeah.
4: 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Joel Klatt.
5: Joel had more room than I did, I think. I didn't really realize that the Michigan Stadium was not built for the modern size of man.
6: Well, you don't just... You don't just walk into the big house and take it over in your first visit.
5: No, no.

0: I was trying to get it cut in half instantly, population-wise, but it didn't work out.
1: You had some notes for Ann Arbor on how they could improve the big house.
0: Right.
2: You know, funny, I heard from Michigan, no notes.
0: Well, we can start there. You know, people in Oklahoma are up in arms over the quarterback play, and it's probably a little bit deeper than that. I'm just wondering, you know, what you came away from or took away from that game in the end. There was one horrific throw, but there was a lot of bad play on that side of the ball.
2: Yeah, I mean, I think it started up front, Corby. I think that the offensive line issues are probably more concerning than John Mateer. Now, Mateer did not play well, and we can get into that, and I can talk about some of the things that I see in his game. But the, you know, the shuffle up front, they've got a true freshman that starts at center against, what was it, UTEP, then he moves out to right guard. You've got a brand new left tackle. And against the defensive front like Michigan, that's going to show up. You know, those guys in particular at end, Dom Nichols for one, John Henry Daly, they're really good players. And if it's coupled with tight, sticky man coverage, that is really tough for a quarterback. The thing about college football, guys, is that it's actually not really a small window game for a quarterback. Quarterbacks can get away with for about 50% of the season because of the margin. If you're on a really good team, about 50% of the year, you can get away with what I would call like C throwing. You know, you see your throw and then you cut it loose.
3: Yep.
2: And then in the SEC, maybe 50% of the time, you've got to have a little bit of anticipation. But, you know, that anticipation is not really, you're not fitting it into a shoebox. Well, Michigan was giving John Mateer shoeboxes. Now, maybe not on a couple of throws, but, man, that was really good coverage. And that is something that a guy like Mateer has just rarely, if ever, seen. And I know he's played in an SEC schedule and all that, but that amount and volume of man coverage and that quality of man coverage is something you almost never see as a college quarterback. So that can be uncomfortable. There's no doubt. You couple that with the fact that you can't run the football and they still can't run the football with running backs, which was a problem dating back to last year. They have to get that fixed. There's no doubt. But then you get to Mateer. And here's what I see, guys. I think every quarterback needs to be able to have the athleticism and feet of a middle infielder, but the pitch selection of a starting pitcher. And you've got to be able to move and throw off platform like a shortstop or a second baseman. And yet you've got to have the ability like a starting pitcher in baseball to get on the bump and change speeds and locate with every one of your pitches. So what does that mean from a quarterback's perspective? Well, really there's three pitches, there's three throws that you have to make consistently to be great. You've got to be able to drive the football or throw it, you know, with velocity. And that has to be coupled with accuracy and communication. And I can get into that if you want me to. But the second throw is a layered throw. You've got to layer the football over linebackers or over what I would call underneath defenders and in front of the deep coverage. And so you've got to be able to layer the football. And then you have to be able to throw with touch. Now, sometimes that means throwing it way down the field. Sometimes that's a fade ball. But throwing with touch means that the football actually turns over and the nose of the football comes down. And when that nose of the football comes down, that means that you've got what I would call top leverage with your wide receiver. So you can stack a defensive back. Now you've got to throw with touch and the nose of the football needs to turn over. And so that you can basically, as they say, like throw it in the breadbasket, over the shoulder type of stuff. Mateer struggles in his pitch selection. So he's got an over route against man coverage. You've got to drive that football with accuracy onto the frame of your wide receiver or just in front or a tight end. And he's throwing kind of a layered ball that's sailing on him. Now he's got a bit of a low delivery. So his elbow gets down. He works under the football and it's really tough to drive the football when you've got a low delivery or a low elbow. I call it a C thrower versus a U thrower. Think of your hand. If you just think about holding the football right now, everybody, right or left hand, you think about holding the football right now. If you're a C thrower, that means that the C, you make a C towards the logo on your helmet when you're throwing the ball. You work on top of the football. If you're a U thrower, then that hand is more of a U under the ball. Well, he's an underneath thrower. And because of that, the ball sails on him when he's trying to drive the football in intermediate zones. But then here's the thing that I don't understand is normally underneath throwers, guys that are low can throw with touch. And so once he has top leverage on the last interception, he's got to do is just let his wide receiver run deep and throw that ball, turning over, nose turning over, and get that ball past the defender. And he didn't do it. He drove the football too low. So he throws it too high when he's trying to layer it, and he throws it too low when he's throwing with touch. And that's a problem that I see with Mateer's game.
0: Not a good combo. Not a really good combo there.
1: No, let's move to Austin if we can, because that turned out to be something. And in fact, about 2.5 hours into it, it seemed like it was nothing. And then
3: Ohio State got slapped like AI Holly Rowe.
1: Mm. Wow.
2: Oh, whoa.
1: That's one way to describe the fourth quarter, I suppose.
0: I don't need you having to write an apology now.
1: Anyway, where were we, Joel?
2: I'm not going to touch that one, Dave.
3: I don't blame you.
1: Okay, I think the story of this one, at least from my standpoint, is Sark really showed some guts on fourth down, and so did Arch, and they both needed that moment in time, and I think it might do incredible good for both of them moving forward. What do you think of that?
2: I would agree with that. I wouldn't categorize it as guts. I would categorize it as he was forced. You know, I think that there's, you know, when you're the low stack at a poker table, there are times when your chips just have to go in the middle of the table, you know, or else you're just going to get pushed around. They had no other option.
1: No, they did.
2: Were at the end of their rope.
1: How about this, Joel? They did if you think of damage control or like saving yourself. Some coaches might play for let's make this as
2: well. There's no choice if you want to win.
1: There you go. There you go.
3: And that's what Sark said, okay. Right?
2: Yeah. Correct. Correct. So, and forgive me, but I, to be honest with you, like the other mindset never enters into play in my mind, and thankfully not for Sark either.
1: Yeah.
2: And so, you know, they were like a wounded animal in a corner, and Ohio State got every ounce of that team at the end. There was no other option in order to come back in that game, and they made the plays, man. That was remarkable grit and fortitude to continue to try to make those plays, bounces going their way, at least at the end. Obviously didn't go their way early in that game. But, you know, the sentiment of the broadcast and even, you know, people that were texting around that I was on with some text chains, everyone's like, oh, man, this is a blowout. They're killing them. I got to be honest, guys. Maybe I'm just a pessimist. But when you don't take advantage of that many opportunities and it's still, like, possible, I don't like it.
0: No, I agree. No, I agree.
2: And first and four on the first possession, first and goal from the four, I should say, kicking a field goal. You know, they crossed the 30 seven times and got 23 total points. Not enough.
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5: The Cowboys had two possessions the entire second half. 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
1: Good evening. Welcome back in. I'm your Ticket Top 10 host, Jay King, here to guide you through this audio maze. And coming back up right now, we'll go out to This Morning with the Invasion and the Hardline's Corby Davidson, as this segment is dedicated to all you P1s, where Corby, Donnie, and Matt are going to answer your questions inside the birdhouse.
2: How was that birthday yesterday? Did you do it?
3: That's all I did was do it.
2: I know.
3: Like, wow, that's hot. Once an hour. I even lined up Dave and Bob. Like, I had
2: Lucky.
3: To just keep going.
2: Nice. Wow, really? That's kind of hot. 57?
3: 57.
2: Wow. How about that, man? You don't look a day over 56 and a half, dude.
3: Come on. I agree. It'll sneak up on you, man. Okay. Let's see. I haven't heard hardly anyone mention the Rangers in the last week on your little radio station. Is that because football is back, or just that you guys don't believe that they're worth a damn or worth a mention?
4: Football.
5: That's strange to me, because I don't think that's true. I mean, have we done multiple segments on them? No, but a mention?
2: Yeah, once football starts, I don't care how good the Rangers are. Once football starts, it is difficult to get even more than a mention of the Rangers. And I think the performance this year has kind of leaned to the, all right, because it feels like what you have to say is, let's see what they have. It's a mediocre team, and if they make the playoffs, then I think we'll get more into it. But you just don't know what you have with the squad. I feel like what we've been saying the last 3-4 weeks has been saying kind of the same thing over and over and over again.
3: Yeah. I think it's honestly the weirdest season they've ever had. And I'm like going back to the darkest times, because they're not good. Like, they're not. They're not a good team.
5: But they're not bad. Right.
3: And their division is terrible.
5: Yes.
3: And their league is overall terrible.
2: Yep.
3: Like, if this would have been 3 years ago when they were, 20 games over 500 or whatever, I think it would be a different story, and there'd be a lot of, like, oh, my God, man, they're a game back of the West. But I don't hear any buzz about it anywhere, like around town. It's just not there. But they're still a game back. They're 2 games back of the
5: right.
3: 1 game back of the Astros, 2 games back in reality because the Astros hold the tiebreaker, and then a game and a half back in the wild card, and there's just nothing.
5: It's just so crazy, because if they were in the American League East, they'd be 17 games behind. And if they were in the National League East, they'd be 14 back. The National League Central, 19 back. I can't even do the math. What is that, 25 back in the National League West? I mean, it's
6: math, dude.
5: But to your point, it's because they play in this meh division, and when you watch them play, now they do have games like last night with DeGrom. You're like, okay, all right. But then sometimes you turn it on, you watch, like, what? This is trash.
3: Yeah. It's. I'm telling you, it's the weirdest season I can ever remember. For a team that it's September 16th, they're in the race.
2: They are.
3: And it is all quiet on the Western Front.
2: True.
3: But and I think football,
2: you take the back seat whenever Cowboys start. And the result that you got from the Cowboys, that's what everyone's thinking about. As far as talk radio-wise. But, you have your Rangers fans that are still probably pretty excited that you are only a game back. But that tiebreaker matters, and you're 2 games back.
3: Okay, so I don't know the answer to this question. I think I do, but I'm trying to think back when I used to cover the Cowboys, what the answer was to this. The guy asked, does Jerry fly back with the team on the team plane, or is he on a separate plane?
5: I would assume.
2: I think he flies back, right? I know Baldy was on the Giants trip.
5: Yeah,
2: did you even notice?
7: Hey, guys.
2: All right.
5: Yes. Is that affirming? Is that...
7: I did not see Jerry on the plane, no.
5: Okay.
3: But do you ever see him on the plane? Like,
7: no, he's got his own PJ.
3: I know, I would think.
5: I would think that the owners, because he may hang out and have to do business workings and whatnot...
3: But he's also the general manager, and the GM flies back with the teams for other teams.
5: He could general manage when he gets back in on Monday.
2: You don't think he catches the red eye and has to sit at the gate?
3: He's group 9.
2: Board in group 4.
5: That's a good question.
3: Damn it. Three.
2: He goes to scan his boarding pass, and they say, no, you have to wait, sir.
5: I mean, do most of the owners that travel, do you assume they just fly with the team?
3: Dude, I honestly, no, I don't. But I don't know for sure. I really don't. I mean, I know they all have their own planes and stuff. Right. But I also think that it is kind of a kumbaya, like, let's go type thing, especially if you win one of those games, that you kind of want to be a part of it.
2: Jerry's kind of strolling up the aisle, just kind of high-fiving everyone.
3: Yes.
5: Yeah.
3: Seriously, the coaches do it.
5: Yeah, no, you're right.
3: Did you do that, Donovan, when you first got here?
2: I covered a game before I got to the ticket.
3: Okay.
2: When I was at the Bone, the first one I went to was Detroit. And then I've done Jacksonville and Washington.
6: Washington.
3: Have you done it, Matt?
5: No, I never did. I never did.
3: It's, like, for somebody that's younger, like Baldy.
5: Yeah.
3: I think it's great because there were so many cities that I had never been to before, including the whole NFC East. I had never been to New York. I'd never been to Philly. I'd never been to Washington. And getting to go see those cities in that environment where you have, like, basically a free day and a half, maybe it's a little less than that, but I thought it was an incredible adventure to be able to get to do that and then go to one of those games.
2: Yeah, especially some of the road cities now. Like Jacksonville and Washington were not fun. When I went to Detroit, that was the same day that Ohio State and Texas played. So when we got there, I was just all about watching that game and not worried about going out and hitting the city. But, yeah, no, I would definitely do it again, but, you know, post-game kind of kills that.
3: Yeah, indeed. Let's see. What city would you guys like to have more remotes in? He says, I live in Denton, and it seems like it's a once-a-year thing up here.
5: That'd be awesome. Denton is my vote.
2: Well, you're just selfish because you live up there.
5: Why?
3: Well, I've told you guys before.
6: Really, why is that?
3: Denton is number one on my list for more events.
5: Yeah, I agree.
3: Because every time we've ever been up there, it's the best crowd, and everybody is way into it, and I love it. I just love the vibe up there, but this guy's right. We don't do enough stuff up there.
5: I agree with that. What? Just because I live in Denton County, I can agree. And
2: no, you're thinking selfishly, and I don't appreciate it.
5: No, but
3: are you thinking selfishly, or you truly believe that we need to have more remotes in Denton, regardless of where you live?
5: It's both. It's both. But I do think, like, I feel that way about when we go out to Fort Worth. Like, we don't really get an opportunity to go out west a lot, and it feels that that's always really cool and a great turnout. And I don't know. We've never done our show in Denton. I know that there's been events up there, but I think it'd be great to do something up in Denton.
2: Yeah, every time you go to a place like Fort Worth or somewhere like that, they'll say, man, you guys just don't get up to here too often. It's like, I know, I like, get it. But
5: Corby, weren't you guys, was it Eastside you guys were at some point this summer?
3: Yeah, uh-huh.
5: Yeah, and Eastside is awesome. I mean, that whole...
3: It's incredible.
5: Yeah, Eastside and then Denton County Brewing Company is right there, and Oak Street and Miss Angeline's. That whole area right there is a really cool place to hang out, and I think it... Yes, selfishly, I'm 10 minutes from that area, but at the same time, I do think it's a great deal for the P1s because we just don't really ever do anything up there.
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1: Well, this here's the Ticket Top 10, and I'm Jay King, here on the air for just a little bit longer tonight, and I'm here to let you know, also, I'm on the computer right now, uploading audio everywhere all over the internet to keep your eardrums stimulated 24/7. But coming up right now on the air, let's go back to the Musers with their cowboy pals, Tim Kalishaw and David Moore, for a brand new pigskin panel.
2: Something that bothered me throughout the preseason, though, and it has come up in the wake of that awful outing on Sunday night in New York. It really bothered me that they said to all of us, Caleb Downs, he doesn't need any snaps in preseason. He's got it. Look, he's are all of our other new starters on defense, guys, they don't need any snaps in the preseason. They've got it. What are you seeing in practice, guys? The communication's unbelievable. Christian Parker's got these guys talking to each other. And then they go out on Sunday night and the communication is awful. And now they're talking this week that we got to fix that. And is this another case of we're looking at the Cowboys misplaying something? Should they have given at least, maybe not Dak, but at least the defense some snaps together?
3: I always think I'm somewhat immune from falling for the Cowboys BS. But about every 3 or 4 years, I pick them to win the division, and I think there's something to what's going on. And this was one of those off seasons where, yeah, Caleb Downs, and I wrote it, and everybody said it, like, he's already played at Alabama and Ohio State. He understands the NFL.
4: He's a savant.
3: Yes, he can play anywhere and be ready. And, you know, when I asked, it was at the end of preseason last year, the last preseason game, and I asked Schottenheimer about, you know, I know everybody does it now, but is it scary to go into these seasons with all these starters not have? No, we see it in practice. And that is their story. They see it in practice. Mm-hmm. And if you've ever seen a modern NFL practice, there's nothing going on out there.
2: Right.
3: I mean, there's no tackling. There's barely hitting. So what they see is, like you said, okay, this guy knows the play. He knows where he's supposed to go. But they're not playing football. They're not. There's no adversity. They're not under the gun in any way. So every team deals with it some. You know, there were, I believe, Denver lost. So there were 7 of the 14 playoff teams lost their opener. So half the teams, including the Rams, who all of us fell for, speaking of falling for things.
5: Super
3: and,
5: team.
3: And like 7 of us picked them to win the Super Bowl.
2: Yeah.
3: And they looked just great in Australia. So it does happen, but yeah, I mean, it's stupid that they don't play these guys at all in the preseason. I think you can play some and get some value from it.
2: Especially
3: without
2: a rookie.
3: Risking, you know, terrifying injuries.
4: Well, that's
3: every
4: the thing.
3: Play.
4: It's situational every year. What is training camp and preseason games for? To have you ready to start the season. Mm-hmm. Now, do you play Dak at this stage of his career? No, although Dak is 2-5 in openers when he didn't play one snap during the preseason.
2: Right.
4: And he always lobbied to play before until he just gave up that fight. He always said, I'm a little bit better having played a little bit. In his mind, he felt. But how do you install a new defense with 16 of the 23 players on that side of the ball different than what you had the year before, with a first-time play caller in a new scheme, bringing these people in from all these different schools and NFL clubs, and not run anything in a preseason game? It's ridiculous.
2: Yeah.
4: Now, you know, if this was 2 years from now and under this system, I buy that argument. But a first year, and it's like, Caleb Downs played, what, 6 preseason snaps?
3: I thought it was 7, but it might be
4: 7.
3: 6.
4: Okay. Yeah. But it's just, you know, really now you're protecting your draft picks and not getting them in. It just, I understand the whole safety overrides everything. I get it, but you still have to have a minimal amount of operative, you know, feasibility in order to go into a season.
3: When you're making that many changes, you ought to take a look at it.
4: You look at the preseason
3: a little bit. I think we all use the same stat about the two guys who had the most snaps last year with Kenneth Murray and Donovan Wilson. And they're both not only are they gone, they're not even on an NFL roster. And we looked at that as, see, that's how they're improved, because these bad players or these overvalued players are gone. But
4: and how do winners play in those?
3: Guys haven't played at all, and they haven't played at all together. Some of them are rookies. So you're counting on a lot.
4: I think it was like 48.6% of all your defensive snaps last year. Those players aren't, 15 of them aren't even in the league. Two of them are on the IR, and Micah Parsons and Marist Leopold.
5: I saw somebody just sign Kenneth Murray to their practice squad. So I guess he's back in.
3: Yeah.
5: You know, we have this debate within the Dunham family between two of my sons. The oldest, who actually remembers when the Cowboys were good, but is very jaded after 32 years of nonsense. And my youngest, whose middle name is Landry, and is kind of like me, there's a chance, maybe. And my youngest said, don't read too much into the first game. It's like the fourth preseason game. They'll be fine. I still think they're going to be okay. Because nobody played in the preseason. My oldest hadn't talked to him this week, but before they played their first game, he said, here's the thing about the Cowboys. It's like you're walking through Moscow and you think, wow, this is a nice European city, but it's not. It's Russia, and it's run by the mob. It's the same thing with the Cowboys. You look at them, you think, wow, this is a pretty cool NFL team. It's not. It's run by the mob, and they got no chance.
3: That is a great comparison.
5: Yeah, and I thought it was really funny. It was part of like a 30-minute ripping session that he went on, which I wish I would have been rolling on. But it is, back to, okay, I mean, for many of us, I mean, I bought into that's different. You go out and hire a young, well-respected defensive coordinator. You make moves in the draft. Caleb Downs, heck yeah. Free agents are actually you spent money on. But the thing is, that's baseline stuff.
3: Yeah.
5: That's what
3: they got a draft pick. Everybody got a draft pick.
5: Right.
3: The Giants even took one before they did from the same school.
5: That guy looks pretty good too. Yeah. And the Giants.
3: Who knew?
5: The Commanders got their quarterback back. Yeah, I mean, everyone has made these offseason adjustments.
4: And I think Christian Parker is going to be very good.
5: I do too.
4: Who on his staff is the defensive mind he can bounce things off of?
5: That's a great point.
4: Yeah. I mean, you don't see young guys. You have an older coach like on the staff that you can bounce things off of and it's your sounding board. He doesn't have that now. What, he's going to go to Schottenheimer and they're going to chop it up about defense?
3: That's why Jerry is in the meetings. That's why Jerry's sitting there.
5: His linebacker coach was putting game plans together. And I think he's really good too, but he was getting worried about stopping Louisville last year. So, that's a really good point of where they are, isn't it? Yeah, it's one game moving forward, but it is the thing, though, because of the 32 years, when you get Sunday night, this is the reaction you get.
3: Moscow.
5: That's all you guys have been writing about Moscow here for the last 32 years.
1: David Moore is back and overexposed here on The Ticket now that the Cowboys are back in full swing, and you can hear him on Intentional Grounding or the Pigskin Panel or Cowboys Game Days on Sundays. I'm Jay King, and next up here on the Top 10, let's head out to the sweet spot and see what changes the Cowboys need to make to come away victorious Sunday against the Commanders.
6: It's really hard to get past week one. I think it's that way with all Cowboys fans, with just how bad the defense looks. And, even if you try to stay optimistic, saying, you're playing against a team that's picked to be the worst in the NFC East this year, I wonder how much from this upcoming game we can say you win. It's a 4.5-point spread right now. Even if you win.
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16: 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The

0: Yeah, 9:56 here on The Ticket. This is Diamond Talk. He's David Mino. I'm Sean Bass, and your Texas Rangers victorious tonight. They capture this series against the Boston Red Sox, winning by a margin of 7-3. This team is now 500 at 76-76. They have now won four straight, their longest winning streak of the second half of the season. And tonight, Nathan Eovaldi got a win.
1: This was my favorite game of the year so far, Sean.
0: It's up there
1: and,
0: for sure.
1: Like, there's a lot of it where we talked last night about the team showing fight against a good Boston Red Sox team where it's there. And, you know, from the top of the first inning, after two pitches, I said, Mackenzie Gore doesn't have it tonight. He threw, I think it was a four-pitch walk he gave up to Roman Anthony.
0: Yeah.
1: Was just all over the place, could not get strike one in his outing. They gave up two runs in the first inning. One of the many things I loved about this game is whenever the Rangers would give up a run, they would answer in their next at bat. Like they would, they chipped away in the first inning, got one back. Mackenzie Gore, who actually we kind of said jokingly in the second inning that he settled in, he was able to get you four tonight in a night where something was bothering him. His control wasn't there. The home run he gave up to Contreras was a curveball that didn't move at
0: all.
1: Well,
0: and his velocity was down a couple of ticks tonight, because usually he sits around 95. His fastball was mostly 92. And there was a moment where Skip Schumacher and a couple of trainers had to go out there in the second inning and look at him, and he sort of made a weird motion after throwing a pitch down and in that you thought, was it a back? Was it an oblique? A side? I don't know. And you thought, well, hell, there goes the bullpen tonight. But no, give Mackenzie Gore a measure of credit. You're right. He didn't have good stuff. He left a cement mixer up in the middle of the plate for Contreras to hit out of the park in the first inning. But for him to give you four-plus innings tonight, and he didn't – it was nothing to write home about. But you get a huge line-out double play as Josh Jung makes a diving catch to end the second inning off the bat of Isaiah Kiner-Falefa to double off Durbin, who walked, stole a base, and got to third on a ground ball. That was a massive moment in that second inning. And then he goes 1-2-3 with a relatively quick third inning, and then he throws eight pitches in the fourth. So, okay, he's got 60 pitches, send him back out there. But then the fifth inning was really wonky. So at that moment, it's a 2-2 ball game, and Durbin walks. So you get a full count walk, and then you get Trevor Story singles on an infield single, and you have a situation where first and second, nobody out, you have to go to your bullpen.
1: That was first and third, right? Because that was hit to Josh Jung at third.
0: It goes off his glove.
1: And he doesn't, and his calf is still probably bugging him, but he doesn't, you know, hustle after the ball.
0: You got to be urgent there.
1: And Durbin's really fast, so he gets to third. And it's first and third with no outs at that point.
0: And the birthday boy, Jacob Junis, comes in. And I had thoughts of what happened in Seattle just a week ago what we thought was the catastrophic moment.
1: He's a dude that doesn't strike people out either. So when it's first and third with no outs, you're thinking, okay, he's going to give up contact and there's going to be at least a run.
0: And Isaiah Kiner-Falefa, who tried to bunt, I think, at one point, struck out on a sweeper. Then he gets the number nine hitter, Gasper, the pinch hitter, in that moment to ground out to short, and you keep the runner at, let's see. Oh, no, excuse me.
1: That was a balk before that.
0: During the at-bat, yes. Instead of keeping the ball in his hand, he was trying to pick it out of his glove as he was coming set, drops it.
1: Yeah.
0: That's a balk. So the run scores, and the runner moved up to second, which was really frustrating. Then he gets over to third, did Story after the ground out. Then he strikes out Roman Anthony, who did not have a good night outside of the leadoff walk tonight for Boston. But that was frustrating because it's a 2-2 game, because in the bottom of the fourth, Justin Foscue gets an RBI single. You level things off at two, and then you give the lead right back. But as you said, the Rangers strike right back in the bottom of the fifth inning is Wyatt Langford has a two-out RBI single to center field to make it a 3-3 game. And how about the offense tonight? 13 hits, and five of their RBIs came with two outs tonight. That is huge. Against a very good bullpen for the Red Sox, who've been on an absolute heater for the past 3 weeks.
1: Yeah, and we're going to spend a lot of time talking about Eovaldi, but just that the top of the fifth inning where they gave up one, but it was second and third with no outs, and if it wasn't for that balk, Junis gets out of that inning clean. So it was just almost bad to call it a mistake where the ball just falls out of his glove, but he's able to strike out two and gets a ground out, and you limit them to only give up one run when they had multiple runners in scoring position with less than two out. So you kind of take that.
0: But man, they've had the most lockdown bullpen in the American League for about a month.
1: Yeah.
0: Like, they literally are holding opposing hitters to like a one ERA over the last 3 weeks. And I was just thinking, man, is a Bolt going to be the reason they lose the middle game of three?
1: Mm-hmm.
0: Because we've seen the Rangers offense get shut down by many bullpen this year late in the game. But I love the fact that Wyatt Langford, who's been scuffling, comes through in that situation there with two outs to hit a single to center field to make it 3-3. That was
1: just a little bloop, too.
0: Massive.
1: It wasn't, you know, a home run or a hard hit ball like last night that almost gets out. It just kind of fell in, and that was enough. And you saw a big smile on his face at first base.
0: And two, Josh Jung led off with a double to right. And he was in scoring position. And Berger and Nimmo both strike out.
1: Mm-hmm.
0: So you don't want to waste a runner in scoring position. And Wyatt sure didn't. Because the first pitch he saw, he just, you know, lifted into center field softly. And that was massive. And then enter Nathan Eovaldi, who came in the sixth inning. I was so thrilled just to see our guy out there. I know he's had one, I think, 2 2/3 outing. He's not totally stretched out yet. But he went the rest of the way. He was terrific tonight. He was efficient tonight. There in the sixth inning, yeah, he gave up a leadoff single, then a one-out hit by pitch. So you're thinking, oh, no, what's going to happen? He only needed four pitches to get two more outs. He goes 1-2-3 against the bottom third in the seventh inning. He gets the top third of the order with two ground balls and a weak pop-up from Abreu, who bedevils this team. And then he goes back out there for the ninth, and he needed what? Let's see. He had 37 pitches through three, and Nathan Eovaldi tonight finished with
1: 46. So 46. Nine pitch, ninth inning.
0: So honestly, I mean, he probably could have thrown another inning had this game been tied for whatever reason. And it's getting to the point where you're maybe stretching him out enough to where he could probably start a game in that final home series against the New York Mets.
1: Yeah, this is like a rehab start in real time out of the bullpen in a leverage
0: situation.
1: In the
0: biggest game of the season,
1: right? Like, I absolutely love this. Where is this Rangers team a postseason team? We don't know yet. Now, they are tied in the win-loss column with Houston right now. Is that game just went final in Houston as they lost to the Royals 5-2 tonight. Now, they still have the tiebreaker on you. But what you saw tonight, where they were able to take advantage of an opportunity where, you know, we had the Houston game on the bottom left TV. I guarantee you they knew the score of it also, where they're saying, okay, we can get back to 500 tonight. We can be tied with them. And honestly, all of the pressure is on the Houston Astros to win this division, as they're seen as the favorite. They've been in first place for a while now. They have the postseason success, even though the Rangers did beat them in 2023 and won the World Series. You're putting pressure on Houston.
0: They just lost a series to the Royals, who have nothing to play for. And the Rangers just took two straight against a team that's probably going to be the five seed in the American League, a playoff team. And I know Houston's got the Athletics, I think, three. They don't have the strongest schedule, neither does Texas. But there's 10 games to go. These two teams are tied right now. So it is a sprint over the final week and a half to try to get back to the postseason for the first time since 2023. And honestly, that's pretty welcome, because there's been moments where we thought this thing was rock bottom, dead in the water, dead on arrival, you
1: name it. Like a week ago.
0: But honestly, the American League has been so mid, but that's benefiting Texas right now. And honestly, I'm fired up. This is the first time I've been fired up for Rangers baseball in quite a while. And tonight was just an absolute jolt of electricity. And how about Nathan Eovaldi stepping up and giving you four innings? And he gets the win because the seventh inning rolled out in a really nice way. Corey Seager took one off the ribs. He took a fastball off the ribs. The love hand, he doesn't have love handles, so that's probably going to be a pretty nice bruise. That was a 2-1 fastball in. And then Josh Jung lines out to right field as Willier Abreu made a terrific jumping catch near the wall.
1: That was 99 off the bat.
0: Yeah,
1: too.
0: He hit it well, but Willier Abreu is maybe the best right fielder going right now. Jake Berger then gets a four-pitch walk, which was massive, against Eric Miller. And then Nimmo comes through with a double to right center field, and that puts Texas in front 4-3, so you're feeling good about things. Wyatt Langford then strikes out looking, which was frustrating on a 2-2 pitch. But then how about Zeke Duran, who's just been this team's MVP mm-hmm. this season, playing all the positions, coming through with a huge two-out, two-run single to left field to make it 6-3. Texas, of course, adds a insurance run there in the eighth inning with a Corey Seager two-out RBI single. But, man, this was a great win. This has been a great series so far, and hopefully tomorrow night at 7:05, they can go for a sweep. Now, it's mm-hmm. going to be a tall task with Sonny Gray on the other side. Yeah. He is one of the best pitchers in the American League this season. He's already won 17 games, and he's got a sub-3 ERA. He is having a great bounce-back season for him.
1: So a starter hasn't been named yet for the Rangers tomorrow night. And that, before the game, Skip was saying it was going to depend on how tonight went and how they had to use the bullpen.
0: They were treating this like a must-win, and I think throwing Eovaldi four innings says that.
1: You treated last night like a must-win also, where you know it seemed very controversial to have Jake Latz get you five outs, and we knew, okay, he's not going to be available in tonight's game, but you win the first game of the series, maybe you mess around and win game two. They did that tonight, and they had Eovaldi finish this game out, so the only true reliever you had to use in this game was Jacob Junis, and that was for 13 pitches. So you should have pretty much your full bullpen available tomorrow night.
0: For the most part,
1: yeah. If you need to, if you're in a save situation, you can go, and they were going to handle it like a playoff series again, where, you know, if things break right, tomorrow night you could be in first place by yourself.
0: It's pretty crazy to think about, huh?
1: I know.
0: Just like last Thursday when they lost to the Mariners and then got decimated by the Diamondbacks Friday night 9-1.
1: Like how that's just to go a week where you're able to turn it around like that, and we keep talking about resiliency where that game just didn't matter. They were able to shrug it off.
0: And honestly, the division is the main focus right now, especially that you're knotted up with Houston in the wins and loss column. But you got a huge one with Toronto coming up this weekend as well, because Toronto is right there with you in the wild card chase. We'll talk about that a little bit later. We'll hear from Skip Schumacher a little bit later in the program, as maybe he'll announce a starter. Maybe the beat writers will figure that out. But the Rangers win tonight 7-3. They've won four straight. They're back to 500. They're mathematically tied for first, even though Houston just lost, has the tiebreaker. This is an interesting development, and one I didn't expect just mm-hmm. a few weeks ago. But here we are. It's mid-September. The Rangers are playing playoff-like baseball as they try to crack the postseason. Let's do this. People are fired up. I see the phone line ringing.
1: Let's go.
0: Open it up to 888-787-1310. Rangers calls and a victorious Diamond Talk on the way next.
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0: seventh inning, scoring three times, including a Brandon Nimmo double to right center field, and then Zeke Duran with that two-run single. Texas adds one in the eighth, and how about Nathan Eovaldi back from his injury, second outing, I believe, since he's come back from the IL, and he was terrific tonight over four innings, very efficient, and he gets the win in relief as Big Game Nate is back.
1: So good. And, you know, when you look big picture of this team through, you know, 162, however many they've played so far, and you ask, is this a good team? You say, no, it's been a mid team for the season. But that doesn't matter because of where the team is and where the American League is right now with what the Houston Astros are doing, where they've lost a series to the Kansas City Royals, where you have the same record of them. They do have the tiebreaker. You're a game back of the Chicago White Sox for the third wild card spot. Like, if you just watched Ranger baseball from Sunday until now and you had no idea what the season had done other than these three games, you would say, this is a good Rangers baseball team with how they're winning games, with how they're handling it, with Eovaldi going four tonight, getting a save, how you're scoring runs and you're getting hits. You had a hit in every inning tonight except for the sixth inning.
0: By the way, they've faced a string of lefties here. This is the first time this season that Skip Schumacher has wrote the same exact lineup card three consecutive games. Yeah. Now, it might be different tomorrow night with Sonny Gray on the mound because, you know, you probably want to do the whole platoon thing. Mm-hmm. But just having some familiarity for a couple of games in a row, maybe this is something, you know, obviously it depends on the handedness of the pitcher, but maybe this is your lefty lineup and guys can ease into a comfortable spot in the lineup. Maybe you keep Zeke Duran in the seven hole. Elias Diaz was really good tonight.
1: Yeah.
0: You know, got on a couple of times, infield single, reached on an error. I mean, you've got Danny Jansen making better contact. He had a hit, had a nice sack bunt. And Lankford came through with a big RBI single. And, you know, Nimmo, lefty on lefty, coming through with that double there to take a 4-3 lead was huge. And Corey Seager and, you know, Foscue continues to kill lefties. That it's looking like a good baseball team right now.
1: I liked leaving Foscue in to face a righty in the sixth inning.
0: I'm glad you brought that up.
1: He grounded out to first base. But still, like, if you don't have any faith in Evan Carter to pinch hit there when, you know, it's most likely going to be a bunt, and there were two outs at that point, so you're not going to try to bunt for a base hit.
0: Yep.
1: See what Foscue has against righties.
0: Totally agree. I mean, Foscue has earned that because of what he's done against southpaws. Rangers win it tonight 7-3. Times are good. Evo gets his 11th win in relief. Real quick, I don't want to just glaze past Mackenzie Gore's night because clearly he was battling command issues and then battling a side or a back or something. And the fact that you didn't have to take him out in the second inning when everybody came out to check on him and he's able to pitch into the fifth inning, that's not nothing.
1: Right.
0: I know this stuff wasn't great. I know he hung one to Contreras who hit it 403 feet. Sometimes he's a dicey proposition. Sometimes he can be great. You never quite know what you're going to get from Mackenzie Gore. But on a night where your bullpen was thin, he saved your bullpen in a way just by gutting it out and getting to the fifth inning.
1: Yeah, and I think you have to mention Josh Jung in that same sentence in that second inning where I wonder what the butterfly effect is where there's one out, a runner on third base, and Mackenzie Gore's at 35 pitches. If that ball gets past Josh Jung, you score a run, that's a double at least.
0: That's the biggest defensive play of the night.
1: Mackenzie Gore might not make it out of the second inning if it's not for that double play, and then you have to go to the bullpen early, and you probably don't win the game tonight.
0: Who knows? Yeah, that's one of those huge plays that you circle just to go back and remember because it was massive. Rangers win it tonight. Let's go to the phones at 888-787-1310. Let's start with Ryan in Frisco, who's patiently waiting. Thank you, Ryan. What's up?
2: What's up, guys? First off, I want to say thank you for the Rangers for their service tonight and helping us forget about the Cowboys' embarrassment on Sunday.
1: Yeah, there we go.
2: Also, bringing in Eovaldi was very ballsy, such a ballsy move, but it paid off for them. And it's about time we build a dang statue for Nathan Eovaldi in this town.
1: I'm with you. I think they need to put his number up whenever he's done.
0: He's going to be in a Rangers Hall of Famer.
1: He is.
0: For sure. No doubt about that.
1: I'm all for a statue, too. Put it in left field.
0: Yeah, they replace the one they have out there right now. That'd be a good idea. Well, thank you, Ryan. Yeah, it was great to see Evo get back. And, you know, he's not throwing his fastball very much. But honestly, he wasn't throwing it much before the elbow injury happened anyway. He's using it as a show-me pitch. He's throwing a cutter. He was starting guys off with curveballs tonight. And his splitter's still an out pitch. And the fact that he was able to not worry about striking people out, but just getting soft contact and ground balls, that's huge. And I'm just curious if he can make a start against the Mets in the final home series.
1: Yeah, I mean, it feels like it's trending towards that way where, you know, in a lot of rehab starts, you'll see a dude goes four innings or so in Frisco, and not everybody is watching those starts, but you'll see the stats on him. Like, it looked like that type of thing tonight, but it's in a major league game, and he finished it out, and he ended up picking up a win tonight, which was awesome.
0: And by the way, we do have confirmation that Cody Bradford is going to be your Game 3 starter as Texas goes for a sweep tomorrow night of the Red Sox. Now, he is 0-5, which doesn't look good. He hasn't been terrific, but he also hasn't had a lot of run support, which is a reason for the 0-5 mark. Now, hopefully he can get his first win of the year, but that's going to take a real effort against Sonny Gray, and we can get into that a little bit later. But let's go back to the phones after a 7-3 win over the Red Sox to Mark out in the Colony. Hey, Mark, what's up, man?
3: Hey, guys. How are you doing tonight?
0: Good, man. Awesome. How are you?
3: Excellent, excellent. Hey, yeah, great Rangers win. Into the last caller's perspective, after that Cowboys loss, man, we needed something positive, right?
0: Absolutely.
3: Gosh, dang. And I'm going to the game this Sunday, so we better have a bounce back, or this town's going to go nuts.
0: Well, this town's going to go nuts either way, just because no matter what happens with the Cowboys, the sky's always falling. But it is nice that meaningful September games are happening for our baseball team.
3: No, absolutely. And hey, man, I love the Rangers. I support the Rangers. I spend a lot of money on the Rangers. But I tell you what, I do a lot of customer golf at the Rangers games.
0: Uh-huh.
3: And I'll tell you what, man, the last thing I want to do is go into a playoff run and not expect for there to be something on the other side of it. And to be quite honest, in this division right now, it feels like it's a one and done. And I'm not trying to be pessimistic, but you know we're playing with our milk right now. We're playing with our cereal, because there are some teams out there that are going to take us to the woodshed.
0: Well, I think in the National League, that's where all the strength is. If you look at the American League, if you follow the sport, I mean, the Rays are an excellent baseball team. I think the Yankees have the depth and the pitching. But outside of that, it's sort of a crapshoot of who's going to, you know, get out of the first round.
1: And I would say get emotionally invested. The guy that called in, Mark, he's clearly a Cowboy fan like I am, and they mess with our emotions every year. We were all really high going into Sunday night. They lost. It stunk. Everybody got hurt. With the Rangers, enjoy tonight. Enjoy these last three games that you've won. Four games. Get up for tomorrow. Have some expectations.
0: Yeah.
1: We haven't had expectations all year with this club, and if somehow they can make it to the postseason, enjoy that ride.
0: Listen,
1: and if they don't win a game, it's okay to get your emotions hurt by sports. It happens to us all the time. I would, like, it sounds crazy, and maybe I'm insane for this, but I'd rather have my sports feelings hurt than just not feel anything.
0: It
1: makes the sport fun.
0: Playoff years are always better than non-playoff years. Even if your team is frustrating and underwhelms. Look at the Dallas Stars. We had cup expectations, and they were one and done. But the product was good. It was a fun ride until it ended. And I'm not going to call last season a bad season. It didn't meet the expectations we all had. But that's okay.
1: Yeah.
0: And honestly, we had next to no expectations after finishing under 500 last year. Or excuse me, under 500 2 years ago, dead bang 500 last year. And now, I mean, because the American League and the division is bad, that's okay. Everybody's playing the same game of poker right now. You just hope that your inside straight can hit, and maybe you win a wild card round. That would be cool. And honestly, I would love to face the Astros in the
1: postseason. Oh, my gosh.
0: And if I had my druthers, just because I hate them and we keep losing the silver boot to them. And I would love another postseason series against our blood rivals.
1: Yeah, you need a villain in every sport, every movie, TV show. You got to have the villain. And you have that arch rival right now. And if the Rangers make the postseason, they're most likely going to play the Astros in the wild card round with the Rangers either winning the division and the Astros being the third wild card or the other way around. Mm-hmm. So you want some juice? That's some juice in a best of three series.
0: Rangers beat the Red Sox 7-3. Let's keep taking a few calls. Let's go to Frisco and check in with Hakeem, who I'm sure is sipping on something nice tonight. What's up, Hakeem?
4: Nice tonight. What's up, Hakeem?
5: Oh, fellas, I wish I was. It's still a school night, so we're just having some wine.
1: Okay. That's good.
0: Nothing wrong with that.
5: A couple glasses of white wine, fellas. No bourbon. We'll save that for Cowboys Sunday, but I digress.
0: You'll need it Sunday.
5: Sean, who are you telling? Josh Jung. I mean, and I'm forgive me for saying his last name wrong, but 7-18 since he's been back, batting .385. There's always been some type of talk that, you know, he is the catalyst or their engine that makes this make this offense go. And I don't know if it's more the fact that he's batting almost .300 for the season. But it causes guys like an Evan Carter maybe not to get as many at bats, or just guys who just aren't really good hitters to get at bat. And so having Jung in the lineup has been absolutely essential. The fact that you can play your best offensive players from him to Langford to even Foscue, because right now I would take Foscue over Carter. So I'm just really excited about the offense and how it's played these last few days. My simple question to you guys is that, and I know it's still early, I know it's still early, but if you had to, you know, go, you know, DeGrom game one, and then maybe Eovaldi combination with Rocker, you got a sense, fellas, of what you would do in a five game series against the Houston Astros? I want to get your sense. I don't want to count too early, but I'm just throwing it out there.
0: Sure.
5: I'm getting a little bit excited.
0: Thought exercise. That's all it is, Hakeem. That's fine.
1: Yeah. And we're talking postseason like hypotheticals in mid-September, which is cool. Like,
0: yeah, that's what you want.
1: Yeah, this is awesome.
0: Yeah, and we didn't think this would happen like a week ago, so I'm very happy to talk about potential, again, not counting any chickens, but a potential postseason rotation. I think DeGrom would be in it, but you do worry about his groin, and give him credit because listening to Skip Schumacher before the game tonight, and in the second inning last night, the groin started barking, and it's on the right side on his push-off leg. So every pitch, he's dealing with it, and he was able to give you a five last night, and he's been dealing with it, and I hope he still can. And if God hope they get to a postseason series, maybe he can start game one. I don't know how it's all going to line up. You got to get there first, of course.
1: Yeah.
0: And how stretched out is Eovaldi? I'm not sure. I would obviously love to hand him a ball in any playoff game just because of his experience. And if we're being real, Cal Quantrill and the heater he's been on, I think you'd have to really entertain him being one of your three in a short series.
1: If he's your three with how he's been pitching, you feel damn good.
0: That's like six straight quality starts. Yeah. He's been not only chewing up innings, but being very effective. And you can't ignore that. And sometimes, even though you would have never dreamed about having Cal Quantrill in a playoff rotation, you got to ride the hot hand because we've seen what, you know, getting hot at the right time can do in October.
1: Mm-hmm. Yeah, if you make the postseason and you're playing in the wild card round where it's a best of three, your three starters are, and, you know, health be damned, DeGrom is going to pitch in the postseason unless his arm completely falls off because of him missing 2023.
0: Right.
1: Just absolutely destroyed him. He's pitching if this team makes the postseason. And I know we have to keep saying if, but yeah, you're going DeGrom, you're going Eovaldi, and then you're going Cal Quantrill for game three if it gets to three games.
0: And
1: you feel good about that.
0: I know that Leiter's not close right now, which sucks because I honestly would love Jack Leiter in a multi-inning weapon bullpen role. Guy that throws hard, but you know, you just we'll cross that bridge when we get there. But like, if we're just naming three names right now, those are the guys I would want in a best of five. It's 10:30 here on the Ticket. Rangers win tonight 7-3. Let's mix in one more before we knock out a break. Let's go to, this is Brian in Rowlett. Good evening, Brian. What's up?
6: Hey guys, how are we doing tonight?
0: Great, man. Got to win.
6: Hey, no, yeah, great one. Hey, so here's my comment. So, you know, I'm a longtime Rangers fan. You know, I hate the Red Sox. I hate the Yankees. I hate the Astros. I hate everybody we're supposed to hate, right?
0: But yeah, good on you.
6: I was at the game tonight, and, you know, of course, there's a ton of Red Sox fans, which, you know, that sucks. But, and every, you know, everybody's sitting around us, the Red Sox fans around us, and they were really nice people. We had fun. We kind of, you know, picked at each other a little bit. And I just want to kind of hats off to the Red Sox fans that live in Dallas. They shouldn't be Red Sox fans, but they were cool, you know. So hats off to them for being cool about it.
0: Hey, that's great. It's better than the alternative. And honestly, the 04 Red Sox team winning a World Series for the first time created one of the biggest bandwagons in all of sports. And you go to a lot of different markets.
1: Yeah,
0: it's not just
1: I
0: Dallas.
1: I think it was before that, too. I think, I mean, the Red Sox have always traveled.
0: They've always been a Cubsy type lovable loser of the American League. And you're right, there's always many a Red Sox fan. But once the tipping point happened and they finally broke the curse of the Bambino, that's when you started seeing a lot of gear.
1: They were being more vocal after that. Like, they'd still go to games, but they could never have the last word.
0: I really think there was a lot of just people that were just casuals that just glommed onto that moment. Seriously, I've been to so many games over the years, and I would go to in the 90s when they had yet to win a World Series. And there would be some, of course, but it was not the volume that you see now. Like, the winning one in 04, and then 08, and then again in 2013.
1: Yeah.
0: And they can be quite annoying, too.
1: They can.
0: Look, they have their playoff situation not sewn up yet, but they know where they're going to be. They're going to be the 5 seed in the American League. So I'm sure many Red Sox fans that decided to go tonight, why would they really get up in arms about anything? Because they know they're going to play in October.
1: And just through the TV broadcast, I couldn't really hear them. Now, they didn't have a ton to cheer about tonight after that first inning.
0: They had 3 hits tonight.
1: Yeah.
0: 3. They went 0-for-7 with runners in scoring position. And again, I keep going back to how good their bullpen's been. The fact that Texas got 4 runs off that bullpen tonight, that is not nothing. That is a good revelation. Now, I don't know how much their bullpen's going to be needed with Sonny Gray, who has been just terrific, puts together quality start after quality start. There's a reason he won 17 games this year. He's been one of the better pitchers in the sport in the past, 10, 12 years?
1: Yeah, somewhere in. If the Rangers can get a win tomorrow and sweep this series, then we have real reason to be excited.
0: That's right. And by the way, if you're going to the game tomorrow night, shameless self-promotion, both me and Mino are going to be at Tight Ends, the new Tight Ends in Arlington, which is not far from the Death Star or Globe Life. We're going to be there from around 4:30 to 7. And there's no Diamond Talk tomorrow night because we have Lions and Bills on the ticket, which is awesome.
1: Yeah.
0: NFL on Thursday night, as we always do. But if you want a pregame.
1: Yeah, pregame, drink a few beers with us.
0: Come hang out
1: have
0: with
1: a good
0: us.
1: Time.
0: Get you some food, good sights, good sounds. Hang out with some fellow P1s and then get yourself to the ball game. And who knows, maybe I'll not go home and go straight to the ballpark myself. All right, coming up next, let's hear from Skip Schumacher. Go around baseball and keep celebrating this 7-3 win over the Bo Sox.
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1: 1-1. And that one is lined into left field. That's a base hit. Berger is in. Nimmo on the way. He scores! Duran drives in a pair, and it's 6-3 Rangers.
2: That's right. Dave Raymond with the call on Rangers Sports Network as the Texas Rangers beat the Boston Red Sox tonight 7-3, stringing together four consecutive wins, improving to 500 at 76-76. Game 152, maybe our favorite of the season, as Texas gets five two-out RBIs tonight, and things really break open in the seventh.

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15: Indeed, the 1-2. There's a swing and a liner to third. Caught by Young. He'll go back to the bag for the double play. Well, there's a little break for the Rangers. And Gore does get that shutdown inning.
16: That's right. Dave Raymond on the call. Ranger Sports Network. A massive moment. Top of the second inning is Josh Young snares an Isaiah Kiner-Falefa. Line drive doubles off Durbin at third to end that inning. And good on Mackenzie Gore being able to throw two more innings and then get into the fifth. And how about Nathan Eovaldi back? Gets his 11th win. Four innings to close this game out as the Rangers win it 7-3 over the Red Sox. They have now whittled off four straight wins, 76-76, and now tied with Houston for the top spot in the division. Though the Astros do have the tiebreaker. It's a foot race now to the finish line with 10 games to go in the regular season.
17: Yeah, and even with the Mid-American League, if in losing the tiebreaker, you don't have the silver boot this year. If you're able to win the AL West, you've truly deserved to win it because you're going to have to be a game up on Houston. They're going to have to mess around and lose more games, and from what we've seen in this Kansas City series, they're still definitely a flawed team, too.
16: That sounds like a mid-major group of six, the Mid-American League.
17: The Mid-American, yeah.
16: But that's what it is this year, and you know what?
17: Just win the Mid-American League and get to the college football playoff.
16: That's what it is. And for a 2027 with so much uncertainty with the labor fight that's going to happen and the owners locking the players out, and we might not have a 27 season start on time, I'm just going to try to enjoy meaningful September baseball right now, and hopefully the Rangers can somehow get back to the postseason for the first time since 2023, and this four-game win streak has injected a little hope and a little life in the fan base, which is great. 26,364 on hand tonight. They saw Texas hold Boston to just three hits. Sonny Gray opposite Cody Bradford tomorrow. It's going to be an electric game. No Diamond Talk because we're going to be airing Bills Lions here on the Ticket, but who knows? Maybe I'll see you out at the ball yard. But let's hear from Skip Schumacher and what the Rangers manager had to say about this nice win over Boston.
18: Skip, when you brought Nathan Eovaldi into the game, what was your plan for how you were going to use him the rest of the game and if you would take it the rest of the way?
19: Well, he had around 60 or so pitches to work with. And, you know, once we, got into the game where it was, we need four innings or it got tied up, just felt like he was the guy to, you know, take us to the end. We didn't have Lats available. We didn't have Garcia available today. Junis, I know he had the balk and dropped the ball, but that was a huge inning to minimize the damage. We come back, we get a run scored, and then Evo was easily an easy decision to come out there and provide some length and to hopefully keep us there so we could score some runs and have to make a decision at the end if he ran out of pitches. But he was so good. I heard the crowd when he came in, coming from the bullpen. That was pretty exciting. I think it all gave us, a boost of energy as well in a big series. And what he provided was enormous just because we were a little bit limited in the back end.
18: What did you see from the offense today as well that allowed this group to come from behind?
19: Oh, man, we had a lot of big hits today. But I thought, when Miller came in the game and Nimmo had a giant hit the other way against him. Miller's a really tough lefty, 95 with really good secondary, and then obviously the solution coming through with two more RBIs, kind of give us a little bit of cushion for Evo was maybe the the hit of the game, but I thought Nimmo's at bat was just fantastic. Justin Foscue has been so good at the top of the lineup as well, and then obviously Seager, you know, at the end. But up and down the lineup, I mean, I could go through each guy that had, you know, productive outs, and even when they made the outs, and then they had productive at bats with guys in scoring position. There's some frustration a little bit early on when we had, you know, guys on base and didn't knock them in, but you know, they capitalized towards the end of the game.
18: When you went out to the mound to check on McKenzie, what were you looking for there, and just what did you make of the night he ultimately had?
19: Yeah, he had muscle spasms that were going on kind of in the back and his shoulder area. Not the actual shoulder, but underneath the shoulder, and a little bit similar to what he had in Colorado a few months ago when we pulled him. It calmed down after the second inning, and he didn't feel anything in the third inning. Kind of came back a little bit, you know, in the fourth, and then, you know, his overall line, I know what he gave, four innings and two runs, but he only gave up a couple hits. The walks were, it was affecting his control a little bit, what he was talking about. And so once I heard that, then that's, you know, kind of when we were getting Junis going and made the move.
16: That is Skip Schumacher after a 7-3 win. So spasms in the back and the, I don't know, the lat area, I guess. That's look, I'm glad that he was able to go as long as he did.
17: Yeah.
16: Because things somehow fell right. And another thing that I was thinking of listening to Skip there's been some moments this year where I was wondering what Skip's doing as far as, you know, lineup construction, maybe pinch hitting. And I think as the season rolls on, especially when it's not going great, you can definitely second guess a manager. And honestly, so much of what people think about is just how well did the bullpen guy do that he brought in. But I think the way he's managed these, especially the last two nights against this team, treating it like a playoff series, I think Skip Schumacher has done a pretty good job of pushing the right levers.
17: Yeah, 100% agree. And that lineup against lefties has worked.
16: Yep.
17: He rolled out the same lineup as he did last night. Tonight, you're able to score seven runs, and you know, probably playing that game of chess last night also, when you know, using Silseth and then using Lats to get five outs, knowing that he's not going to be available tonight, and saying, probably talking to Evaldi at some point and saying, hey, we're going to need you for multiple innings tomorrow night to really build you back up and hopefully get you back in the rotation, but we're going to need you to save this bullpen. And you don't know how much McKenzie Gore is going to give you. Like, you got four, which you'll take. It'd be nice to get five, heck, even six. But getting four, especially after those first two innings tonight, was – I did not think he'd get through four-plus tonight.
16: I thought he was going to come out when they checked on him for the spasms. Came out. Which, again, is somebody that's 44 – and sometimes you wake up in the morning. I deal with back spasms too, and it does freak you out. And I couldn't imagine trying to throw
17: pitches
16: 95 and try to throw changeups to the Boston Red Sox, who have a good offense. So good on you, Gore. Even though it's not always pretty, I'm glad he was able to gut it out enough tonight. Rangers win it 7-3. And look, here we are, 76-76, back to 500, which feels good. Houston lost to the Royals tonight 5-2, so they have the tiebreaker, but you're level with them. You're only a game back in the wild card right now, which, by the way, the team you're now trailing is the Chicago White Sox, because Chicago lost to the Guardians earlier today. So right now Cleveland is the top team in the American League Central, which feels like Chicago's been in that perch for quite a while, and they've really cooled off. I think I'm glad that Will Venable still has them in a position to go to the playoffs. That's been
17: he's done an outstanding job.
16: He's your manager of the year this year.
17: Yeah.
16: I don't care who you have in the American League you could offer up. I think he is definitely the manager of the year.
17: Yeah, and it kind of makes you think back to that series in July, the three-game series against the White Sox when they were in town. Of just, you only won 1-3 in that series, and the win you won 10-0, but dropping 2 out of 3.
16: But they've lost 7 of 10, so they're wobbling a little bit. But they'll still probably make the playoffs.
17: Yeah, and it's between them and Cleveland for that division. And you know, Cleveland, the big walk off win last night that we talked about with Brian Rocchio, who all he does is get walk off hits.
16: And today, this was an afternoon game in Cleveland. Stop me if you've heard that before. We always have a joke.
17: It's always on middays. From 1 to 3.
16: We always joke with Lando that his Guardians are on in the middle of the day. But they were able to win 6-3 over Chicago today. It was interesting because Pham hit a home run. It was a 2-0 lead for Cleveland. And then Tommy Pham hit a 3-run homer in the fifth inning. But then in the bottom of the sixth, the Guardians post six runs, which was just a massive uprising, including a Jose Ramirez double. I'm glad he's back and healthy. Yeah. That's really cool. A guy named Petey Halpin was able to hit his fourth home run, which scored our old friend Austin Hedges, who was the backstop today. So, yeah, this is fun stuff. I know that it is football season. That's where a lot of our attention is. But these races for wild cards and divisions and then October baseball, to me, there is – no matter if the Rangers are entered or not, it is always good theater, and we've had even more of that today. You have the Blue Jays, who you're going to see this weekend. They beat the Tigers today. And how about Max Scherzer? got himself a win. He's still pitching, Max Scherzer.
17: How many wins is that for him?
16: He's now 3-8. He goes 5 today, gives up 1 run on 3 hits at his advanced age.
17: Good for him.
16: That is awesome. I don't think he should still be pitching, but... whatever.
17: This has got to be his last. Yeah, he's got over a 6 ERA. It's about time, buddy.
16: If somebody's willing to pay you and you want to keep doing it, I can't begrudge you.
17: Or bring him back and win one more World Series here in Texas.
16: Maybe that's
17: 2027 if we have baseball.
16: We mentioned that the Astros lost to the Royals 5-2. Kansas City, their offense showed up tonight and really did a good job of mostly holding down the Astros until late when the Astros scored both in the 8th and the 9th inning. But, yeah, this was a really good night. Bobby Witt Jr. had an offer but drew a couple of walks. And his numbers aren't quite as good as I thought they would be. That's a guy I think I had pinned for an MVP year this year.
17: Yeah, and he's going to be in the running for it every year, even if he's having a down year. The dude's a athletic shortstop can hit for power and maybe the best defensive shortstop in the game, too.
16: Totally.
17: I would take him on my team.
16: Elsewhere in Major League Baseball, the Polar Bear, Pete Alonso, who hit his 300th home run last night and had a curtain call at Citi Field, as he is now an Oriole, hit 301 tonight at Citi Field and got another big ovation as Chris Bassitt was able to guide his team to a win. Again, these teams aren't playing for anything,
17: right,
16: but still, it's cool to see Pete Alonso get that love from his old fan base.
17: Yeah, and just the disappointment the Mets have been, as they have 69 wins on the year.
16: I know, not so nice.
17: It's not good. All that money.
16: Phillies shut out the Nationals 3-0. Zach Wheeler won his 13th game. He has a sub-3 ERA. The Phillies are definitely a postseason team, as are both the Cubs and the Braves. And speaking of those two teams, the Cubbies doubled up the Bravos today, 8-4. Shota Imanaga got his 11th win there. Rays, who are the top team in the East, they beat the Athletics by a score of 4-3. Speaking of the East, the Yankees were in action. It took them 13 innings, and they lost to the Minnesota Twins 5-4. Both New York and Minnesota scored runs in the 10th and the 11th. Nobody scored in the 12th, and Minnesota finally got the winning run in the bottom of the 13th inning. You don't see many games last that long with the zombie runner. And also notable, Aaron Judge had to leave this game in the 6th inning with tightness in his leg because he just recently came back from the injured list.
17: Yeah, I wonder if he's going to make another stint on the injured list.
16: I saw it was precautionary. He dealt with some tightness in his leg as he was chasing down a ball at the warning track in the 5th. So, obviously, they have bigger and better things ahead than just playing the Minnesota Twins. So, keep Aaron Judge ready for October.
17: Oh, yeah. And that's been a big thing in New York is his struggles in the World Series and in the postseason. So, you just need to get him as healthy as you can. They're going to be a wild card team, most likely. They're probably not going to catch the Rays. So, they're going to have to play in that best of three wild card series.
16: And speaking of injuries, Blake Snell, the two-time Cy Young winner for the Dodgers, had to leave in the first inning with a groin issue, very akin to what Jacob DeGrom's dealing with. This might be a little worse as the Dodgers lose tonight 6-2 in Cincinnati to the Reds. The Giants topped the Cardinals in 10 innings by a score of 6-5. A couple other finals. We have the Anupama's Rockies lose to the Padres by a score of 9-3. And the Brewers, after clinching the NL Central last night, no hangover.
17: How about that?
16: They're able to beat the Pirates today 5-4 as they push ahead with 2 runs in the top of the 7th. Two games in action right now in Anaheim. The Angels trail the Mariners by a score of 7-2, and the Marlins lead the D-backs 4-2 that game in the top of the 7th. So you are now caught up on all your Major League Baseball action. And by the way, another baseball story that sort of hits close to home. Back on June 30th, Oakland Athletics outfield prospect Ryan Lasco, former second-round pick, he dove for a ball in a day game against the Rough Riders. His outfielder collided with him. He had a serious neck injury, actually fractured 2 vertebrae, and he just went home today. So he has been in the hospital. He is does have some tingling and sensation coming back to his legs. He is predominantly right-handed, so he's still trying to gain strength back. As far as his playing career, I don't know if that's ever going to happen, but he is currently paralyzed, but there is a chance he could maybe walk again one day. And I know my friend Zach Bigley, who called that game and had to, you know, not go to commercial for 15 minutes while they worked on him, and the emotion that his teammate was showing, just beside himself, knowing that he not only injured his teammate and one of his really good friends, but, you know, had to, you know, deal with that for weeks going forward and still try to be a professional. So that was an uplifting story that I saw today in baseball.
17: Yeah, and a very emotional video today that they put out of him leaving the hospital and the ovation.
16: A clap off.
17: Yeah, it's very, hopefully the road for recovery, and you're just thinking walking right now, but a move in the right direction.
16: And I would imagine that the organization is maybe taking care of some of the hospital bills, and he's a second round pick, so he probably got a decent amount of money when he signed a few years ago.
17: Yeah.
16: And, you know, maybe you can invest that right and still live on that for a time being, but just, it's going to be a long road for Ryan Lasko, but that was good to see, because I know that was one of the scariest moments you'll ever see at a minor league baseball park.
17: Yeah. And, you know, he's probably over $1 million or so somewhere in there as a second round pick. And he'll have a career after baseball, even if it's working in baseball somewhere.
16: And I don't know if there's an insurance component. You know, most minor leaguers don't have the same resources and salary and all that big leaguers do. But our thoughts are with Ryan Lasko, and it was good to see him go back to his New Jersey home today. So that'll do it for us. Again, no Diamond Talk tomorrow night. Cody Bradford on the mound opposite 17-game winner Sonny Gray. But we will have Lions and Bills, which is a pretty good alternative on a Thursday night, if I may say so. But we'll be back Friday night for the first game of the Blue Jays series against Texas, and we will have Diamond Talk on a Friday night. So be by the channel for that. And on the Sweet Spot tomorrow, Monty's going to send us news. Heck, we might talk more Rangers tomorrow because they're demanding our attention.
17: I think we should.
16: And, we got the Commanders and Cowboys to look ahead to Sunday. 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

0: 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Coming up next, we got a late-breaking quarterback controversy in the NFL. 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
1: Week one in the NFL is a wrap. The Seahawks stiff-armed the Pats in Seattle, while the Bills took the Texans on a haunted hayride. The Bears couldn't stop scoring in Carolina, and the Giants get the win in Harbaugh's blue debut. It's week two in the NFL. 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
1: Then you got the bus, LaDainian Tomlinson, your guy, Curtis Martin, Adrian Peterson, Barry Sanders, Frank Gore, Walter Payton, until you can get to that top spot, 51-93.
2: He's probably, let's just play it out this year. If he has a normal, let's say he has a 1,300-yard year here, he'll be next year, he'll be at like 14-4, which means he will have likely have passed this year, he'll pass Curtis Martin and be sixth all time. Okay, let's say if he has another 1,300-yard year after that, then he'll probably get up and he will still jump up past Barry Sanders into fourth place. Even if you do that, you're still nearly 3,000 yards away from Emmitt Smith, right? That's how far away you are. If you have two great years, the next 2 years, you're still 3,000 yards away from Emmitt Smith at the age of 34.
1: I just like that we're talking about the running backs,
2: yeah,
1: all-time leaders, and we get to bring up some of the names of these luminaries, including a guy I watched you shake his hand.
2: I mean,
1: and never let go. I really am surprised you didn't try to steal that hat he had on.
2: Well,
1: that was a good looking hat.
2: Yeah, Curtis is Kirk. Curtis is my guy. That's my favorite football player of all time.
1: Kind of a big deal.
2: Yeah. My family go, wait, not Joe Namath. I go, I love Joe Namath, but he
1: did you cheer
2: before.
1: For him when he played for the Patriots?
2: He played before before I was even born. Yeah, the legend of Joe Namath. Curtis Martin's my guy.
3: I thought Tom Brady was your favorite.
2: No, stop.
1: Tom Brady could do that.
2: Stop. Tom Brady could do that. Exit out by the Fresca, exit Swollen Dome. Jason Smith, Mike Harmon, live from the Fox Sports Radio studios. In fact, you want to look down at the all-time rushing list and want to say who the next active player is. Okay, just think about to talk about how special what Derrick Henry is doing, right? Because it is. You want to go back and say, okay, who's the next guy on the list with the most yards rushing? At 44th overall, 44th place overall with 8,400 yards is Saquon Barkley. 8,400. That's where he is. That's the next guy on the list. Then you get down to Jonathan Taylor and Josh Jacobs and Aaron Jones and Christian McCaffrey, who are all around 7,500. Christian McCaffrey's been an incredible career, but health-wise, he's not even going to be halfway to Emmitt Smith by the time
1: he's
2: done.
1: Who's eighth on the active list? Lamar Jackson.
2: He played well. He's got 6,500 yards rushing. I mean, that's pretty good.
1: He's ahead of David Montgomery.
2: Man.
1: How crazy is that?
2: Exit out by the Fresca, exit Swollen Dome. Jason Smith, Mike Harmon, live from the Fox Sports Radio studio. So what we're telling you is, if Derrick Henry doesn't get there, it's going to be a long time before we say, hey, look who's making a run at Emmitt Smith's record. Look who's doing that. Just like, hey, if certain people don't get to 300 wins, boy, you're not seeing it for a long time.
1: That's right.
2: A long time. Speaking of football, the wait is over. 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

0: and then hung up and all that, and whoops-a-daisy. 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Also on X, at Ben Maller. That's at Ben Maller. Is it true that a well-known broadcaster accidentally snitched on Andy Reid's Chiefs, and now there could be some problems? We'll get to that, and we will do it next. However, it is the A Block. It's a block party. Let's find out what hour it is right now. Here we go.
1: Number one.
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0: San Francisco slugger Rafael Devers has been removed from off-season flea market conversation. So on this one, I am agnostic on this. Here's the problem with the Rafael Devers love fest, which is going on right now by many baseball media dopes. The numbers, which are very solid, better than that, I would say, better than solid, that doesn't make him a dependable player. And the general manager, Buster Posey, from what I understand, he really wanted to trade Rafael Devers at the deadline, and nobody really wanted him. They're like, well, we'll take him. He's got a bad contract. He's not worth the contract. So we'll take him, but you got to give us a little bit of this, a little bit of that. That was an indictment of Rafael Devers. That was a referendum on Rafael Devers. And so he went out, and to his credit, he has monster mashed with some of the most hollow stats we've ever seen. You talk about having little to no impact on wins and losses and yet putting up numbers that the nerds have their pants around their ankles for. That's essentially what Rafael Devers has done. Right? And he hasn't been able to change his attitude issues. You know what this reminds me of? It's like an NBA player playing in like DeMar DeRozan playing in Sacramento, averaging 25 points a game. Well, whoop-dee-damn-doo. Whoop-dee-damn-doo. You know, whee! You got a lot of points. Did it help your team win? No. Buster Posey is trying to put something together. You know, you talk about that giant culture and all that. When they were winning with Bruce Bochy as the manager back in the day, they had a bunch of annoying, pesky players that were not necessarily the greatest players. They had a couple guys that were good, but they, in most part, they just had players that played with grit, and Buster Posey wants that type of team with accountability. I guess the word is dirtbags, not Long Beach State dirtbags, but they want dirtbags. Guys who will treat every ground ball like somebody's insulted their mother and or kicked their puppy right in the face, and they'll go do it. And San Francisco, they need more players like that. And from Rafael Devers, it's like they need more of a lunch pail thing. He's more of a designer luggage guy. He's designer luggage guy. And Devers already had that messy divorce in Boston over positional flexibility and not being a team player. He didn't want to embrace a different role. So does that prove that he's a locker room tumor, what happened in Boston, and the fact the Giants were trying to trade him up until the deadline? No, but it sure makes your mind wander. Right? The only thing that will save Rafael Devers from being tossed out into the trade market is if there is no trade market, which there likely will not be because of a work stoppage coming to Major League Baseball. So there will be no trades, so it doesn't matter. You get all schmaltzy about this, that, and the other thing with Rafael Devers, but the reality is there will likely be no trades because everything will be shut down because there'll be no agreement between the players and the owners because the owners want a salary cap, which baseball doesn't need, and the players know that, and so they're not going to take a deal, and they'll have to work something else out. It is the Ben Maller Show. If you would like to be part, you can join us right now at 877-99 on Fox. That's 877-996-6369. Coming up later this hour, we do have Benny versus the Penny for the Thursday night primetime game. And we'll give you who we like in that game as it's Buffalo hosting the Lions. They're opening up the new stadium there for Bills Mafia. We'll take your calls. 877-99 on Fox, 877-996-6369. Also on X, at Ben Maller. That's at Ben Maller if you'd like to be part of the show. So you're saying you're just like the janitor. You're just like the janitor. We'll get to that, and we will do it next.
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1: As we hang out together here early on a Thursday, later this hour, Benny versus the Penny. I'll tell you who will win against the spread, who should win against the spread, my opinion. That'll be coming up later this hour. Benny versus the Penny right back on the radio where it belongs. So that'll be coming up for you in a little bit. In the meantime, if you want to get on the air, there's the Penny warming up right now. You can say hello at 877-99 on Fox. Also on X, at Ben Maller. That is at Ben Maller. Be part of the program that way. Lorena is here. Say hello to her at FSR Tech Queen.
2: Yo, what up?
1: There you go. And say hi to Koopaloop, a Bronco fan. That's a Bronco fan. Your comments can and will be used against you in the court of the Maller Militia. So please, please act accordingly.
2: Octopussy.
1: Just Josh in Cincinnati writes in, routine fly ball in the Mets outfield. Yes, it is past the hand grenade. That is it. Kaboom. Absolutely. What else do we have? Let's see. Page down. Joey, the bellman, writes in. He says, Ben, my friend, until the public starts boycotting games and turns off their televisions and their laptops, I'm afraid these guys will continue to get paid big money with dismal results. So for the great Joey, the bellman. Well, I was convinced during the pandemic when there were no sports that that would have been the point of demarcation. There would have been some changes. It seems like that didn't really change much anything. And even with the cable television market is almost dead. Cable TVs on life sports can be pretty much gone in by 2030 or so. So like the next 4 years, the sports broadcast will not be on cable television. At least the regional broadcast will not exist. So. What happens then? Double O Mexican in San Diego writes in, says 10 out of 10 on the Maller monologue. Something, or someone rather, give that Mr. Softy Sean Manaya our participation trophy so he can stop whining. Yeah. No, they practice. They work hard. Double O Mexican, they work hard. I can't stand work hard guy. I don't like work hard guy. I've been around a lot of work hard guys. Anyone that loves to brag about how hard they work, I don't think they work hard. Because the people that I've known that truly work hard, that have really tough jobs and work hard, they don't sit around telling everyone how hard they work. You know why? Because they're actually working. That's why. They just do the job. They're not out. The people that are like, oh, man, I work so much. It's like, okay, you're not actually working that much if you have time to bitch about how much you're working. Ferg Dog writes in, says, Ben, why can't Snellzilla stay healthy for longer than a month at a time? Is he cursed, or do you think this happened to anyone dumb enough to be friends with David Vasse? Well, I'm sure Vasse will massage that injury for Blake Snell. I'm sure he's on that right now, and everything will be good to go. Chip in the Q's writes in, says, A-plus on the opening monologue this hour. Anyone who's whining, Chip says, about baseball talk during football season should remember how just a short time ago, the sports media was totally focused on nothing but FIFA soccer, tennis, and golf, while basically ignoring the four major team sports. I do recall that dark period of time during the summer. It was very difficult. Somehow we all survived. It was famine. There was absolute famine. The Baltimore Freeloader account writes in, Baltimore Freeloader account says, these loser Mets fans are a special breed of stupid. Clearly, they don't pay attention. The Orioles have been doing that all season, just like the Mets have been underachieving all season. Shout out to all the Met fans who came out and embarrassed themselves just like their team. Very harsh. Very attacking. Attacking the New York Mets. The Mets are happy. They should be very happy that they actually got people in the crowd there. For that, let's go to the phones and we say hello to Andrea, the astrology insider, and she's in Berkeley here. And a little birdie tells me, and I can't, as you understand, Andrea, we can't do shout outs. We're not a morning show, so I cannot wish you a happy birthday. I wish I could, but I'm not able to do that. I hope you understand. I know you're You're turning 21 again, so it's a big birthday for a young lady. So happy birthday, yes. Andrea. You have a lot to look forward to.
3: There you go. Thank you, Ben. Appreciate the good vibes. Thank you.
1: Yes. What's going on? You're a Mets fan. Were you cheering for Pete Alonso? Yeah.
3: Yeah, you know, he was one of my favorite Mets. I think you might recall, I would call in and say, Pete Alonso is tuned into Mercury retrograde cycles. And someone said, oh, hey, Pete, how'd you break out of your slump? And he goes, well, Mercury came out of retrograde. Do you remember that he said that?
1: Yes, I do. I do remember. Yeah. We talked about that on the show. That's right. Yes.
3: So yeah, pretty
1: is any,
3: cool.
1: Is there any kind of cosmic event that we should know about right around now, or is it pretty calm out there?
3: Oh, let's see. Well, we got the fall equinox coming up in a few days, September 21st. So we got the end of summer.
1: Oh, that's right. Next week we head into fall. Okay.
3: Exactly right. I'll be doing my astrology newsletter and,
1: To me, fall means, some people say you got to go to like drive through Vermont to see the leaves change and the beautiful trees of the Northeast. To me, fall means a pumpkin spice latte. That's what it means. When I see those, that to me, that's in California, that's the leaves changing colors. When you go to Starbucks and they've got the pumpkin spice latte, that is a sign it is fall.
3: Yes, because I grew up on, you know, the East Coast in New York, and we had the change of seasons and the leaves. But you know what? We have some really beautiful leaves and changing of color of the leaves right here in California, in Berkeley, in the Bay Area. So I've been pleasantly surprised and enjoying that as well.
1: Some beautiful forests here in California. Of course, many of them are cut down to build houses, but it's the sequoia trees and whatnot. But there's still some left, a few of them.
3: Yes. Mother Nature doing her job, and that was just really nice this time of year. One of my favorite seasons. So that's coming up, and I'll be sure to do my newsletter and mention it to the Maller Militia. But, I've been watching the Mets games, obviously, as a fan. And, he was just a big fan favorite, Ben. And the Mets fans were loyal. They were sorry to see him go. And they're a very passionate fan base, and if they want to,
1: well, it's one of those things, Andrea. Like, it's letting him go was bad. It would have been okay if you had made the right moves to replace him and put a good team on the field. But the fact, I mean, that's the double whammy. That is the definition of the double whammy. You let the guy go. You said, we know better than the fans. The fans are morons. We're better. So you let him go, and then you brought in all these guys who collectively suck. To replace Pete Alonso, so that's on you. That's on you.
3: Yeah, I mean, you can't replace someone like that. He's a very unique being, on the field and off. Very spiritual, the whole Mercury retrograde, the polar bear energy. You know, it's just nice to see him back, and the fans cheer him. And
1: any big birthday plans here? What do we got? Big birthday plans, Andrea? Big celebration?
3: Oh, well, you know, being a Virgo, I'm actually going to be doing, I'm going to be working.
1: Oh,
3: so,
1: okay.
3: I'll be doing some readings on my birthday, and then we'll see if I take a nice break for dinner. But yeah, I'm scheduled to do a reading for another Virgo. So,
1: all right. Well, good luck with that. And say hello, Virgo in service. Our friend Andrea, happy birthday there, Andrea. There,
2: happy birthday, Andrea.
1: Bay Area,
3: Marina, and Coop, and Ben, and Maller Militia.
1: We're going to meet one of these days. We'll get together. We'll have a meet and greet, and we'll hang out. We'll hang out. We'll have a good time.
3: There she goes. That'd be fun.
1: All right. Thank you, Andrea. There she goes, the birthday girl, our friend Andrea. Let's say hello to Andre. Andre and his dog, Willis, our pal Andre, in the Commonwealth. Hello, Andre.
4: What's going on, Ben? It's good to be with you. Listen, Willis is fired up. We'll get him.
2: And also with you.
4: Yes, indeed. These folks talking about how hard they work. They can't help but mention the hours that they putting in. You know, they sleep in the office working 4, 5, 6, 7 hours. Ben, you know Cignetti? Kurt Cignetti? You know the guy who says, just Google me? 90 minutes his practices. In, out, efficient, doesn't say two words. All right, and it seems to be working out well for him. Tony Dungy's another guy. He's talking about, listen, I made it clear. We're going to be home for dinner with our family. We don't have to sleep in our office, you know. So we concur on that, you know, in terms of the I work hard guy. You spend more time complaining about the hours that you're working rather than, you know, doing what you're supposed to be doing. Willis over here. He's not underpaid. Yeah.
1: And Andre, I'm glad you brought up NFL coaches. There is no one that loves to tell you how hard they work more than NFL coaches. They love it. And I'm convinced a certain percentage of these head coaches in the NFL, the reason they spend so much time at work is they can't stand their families. They don't like their wives. They don't like their kids. They just want to stay at the football office and they don't want to deal with life. So they just sit there and funnel around with their whatever, and that's it.
4: Right. They should have learned from McNulty and The Wire, right, when him and Lester were going back and forth. Look, the job is not going to save you. The cups go on Stringer Bell, and then what happens after that? You're sitting in a room by yourself, all right? You got to face facts. And then stop complaining about, you know, especially if you have a good job, just do your job. And then go home, because those are the greater things. You know what I mean? So work is a means to an end. It's not an end in and of itself, all right? It's a mean. So we got to get that straightened out. Now, look, Ben, you're talking about Mr. Devers over there, okay? We dealt with it here in the Commonwealth, all right? This guy, again, he's the malcontent. Nothing's good enough for him. He didn't have, as you said, the team. We need some positional flexibility. Did Alex Rodriguez, did Derek Jeter have a pity party, a tantrum when the Yankees bring in A-Rod? Okay? And actually, it was A-Rod who said, no, I'm going to go over to third base. I'm not going to make a big thing because I know you already have Jeter at shortstop. We're going to make this thing work. I'm going to make a ton of money. I want to be in the spotlight. It's a win-win. Devers has no sense of this. Okay? Any little minor thing, and now it's a huge deal. Okay? And that was the way it was here in the Commonwealth, and now he's dealing with the same things out there. You fool me once, shame on you. Fool me twice, you might have to look in the mirror, Mr. Devers. It might be you as we go into the postseason. In conclusion, now we got other callers here. The Browns, Deshaun Watson again, blaming society, Ben. Talking, wow, what do you expect me to do? Throw for 3-4? No, Deshaun, what we expect is you to be out of the NFL in 3 more games. Because that's what you have, this ridiculousness. In the preseason, blaming society and the fans and the media. Now after 1 game, you lose to Jacksonville. You look at, and the other thing about this, I think it's a little bit of Freudian here. He looks across at Trevor Lawrence, Ben, another Clemson quarterback, right? Top overall pick. How's his career going? And over here, you're making excuses. No, I know you got other callers, Ben. Deshaun, 3 more games. You keep up with this foolishness. They're going to go to Shador because they don't care about winning in Cleveland. They're in the March for Arch, all right? And I don't even, you're not even going to be a Jameis Winston. You're not even going to be Jameis, who I like to see in the Giants locker room, shirt off, happy, you know, after, even though he's not even playing. He might be out of football altogether. Ben, thanks for taking the call. I'm going to continue to try to hold on now that we're back in the school, but I got to have my Mal and Melissa membership. We'll see you, Ben.
1: Yes. All right, there he goes, Andre, educating the youth of America, the future generations. Time now for the Insta Trivia. We'll have Benny versus the Penny for that island game here on Thursday night. Here's the Insta Trivia, though. It's a baseball question. The Orioles' first baseman, Pete Alonso, became only the third player ever to hit his 300th home run against a franchise for which he had played at least 1,000 games. He joins the Twins and Angels outfielder Torrey Hunter and blank. Again, Pete Alonso, just the third player ever to hit his 300th career home run against a franchise against his old franchise, which he played at least 1,000 games for. He joins Torrey Hunter and blank. That's the Insta Trivia. The answer. We'll get to it. We'll do it next.
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6: There are some shows you don't want to miss.
1: This is going to be fun.
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1: Let's not overreact.
6: This is Covino and Rich.
1: The Broncos. They had high hopes. Like they were Frank Sinatra and Fall Out Boy combined. They had high hopes. And, you know, to come out flat like that, 31-10, didn't really look sharp all night. Like something just wasn't working. In an AFC where you got Lamar Jackson looking sweet, where you have Josh Allen looking like he's picking up where he left off, and you know New England will compete, you know that Joe Burrow is focused, there's not a lot of room for error, right? And I think a key matchup week two of the NFL, as we get closer to the end of the week, we'll break it down more, but I think one of the most key matchups will be the Broncos and the Jacksonville Jags, because if you remember, Jacksonville went into Denver last year, or was it the year before? They whooped their ass. Last time those two teams faced each other, don't you remember Jacksonville whooped them? So we shall see. That's a really key matchup, week two of the NFL. Because the Jags are really sharp.
9: And during the preseason, none of us were really talking about Trevor Lawrence.
1: Yeah. Denver, because the AFC is so competitive, Covino, you can't really afford to get out to that rough of a start. Because look at the Broncos' next three games. You drop one in Kansas City, which is maybe expected, right? They were expected, but they were
10: less than average fashion, though. Yeah, 10 points, they really didn't put up much of a fight.
1: They were, you know, slight underdogs, a point and a half, not even a field goal, and they lost by 21.
10: Yeah, well, I can't say I was impressed by anything, really.
1: They host...
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15: Would you guys like to name the biggest liar for you in week one?
16: Justin Herbert and the Los Angeles Chargers. That's a liar. That's a team that I am not giving up on. I think Justin Herbert and the Chargers still have a shot at winning that division. The result of that game, we'll look back and say, nope, that was a liar, week one.
17: I'm going with the Bears. And I have to.
1: They're not going to get 300 on the ground every game?
17: And 59 points. The Panthers should be ashamed of themselves. And I think they made it appear to be somewhat believable in the fashion of which the Bears did it.
15: I think the biggest liar of week one is the Giants. Mm. I don't buy that for a second.
6: 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And now, Steve Covino.
1: Oh, boy.
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6: Rich Davis. Ah! This is Covino and Rich.
10: Chiefs. Kenneth Walker and Patrick Mahomes had some good moments, but, you know, he wasn't the best. But first game back, and Kelsey, who was hobbling out there but making some plays, they went 31-10 over what is supposed to be a great Broncos team.
1: You know, when you think of all those Tom Brady Patriots Super Bowls, the only commonality is Bill Belichick and Tom Brady. The supporting cast of characters changed so much throughout those years.
10: Oh, yeah.
1: And I think what you're seeing now is just a new iteration of Andy Reid, Patrick Mahomes, and Travis Kelce. And everyone around them is probably so drastically different than some of their Super Bowl teams. So,
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1: yeah, I mean,
10: former Super Bowl MVP, yeah, man, that just makes them even more ultra competitive. 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
6: 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The great thing about us is,
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0: 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And real quick, the instant trivia. O's first baseman Pete Alonso, only the third player ever to hit his 300th home run against a franchise for which he played at least 1,000 games, joins Torrey Hunter and blank. That is the question. What is the answer? And let's see, does anyone know the answer? Roy Tarpley, guessed by Robin, the 3-2-1. There's a name we haven't heard in a while. Mr. 3,000 from King Rory. Dean Palmer, solid name from Alf, the alien opiner. Who else? Page down. Let's see here. Daryl Hyde, the right field chalk line strawberry from Mark in Queens. The Maller Show quote account says Zarly Zalapsky. Do you have an answer, Lorena?
1: Fran Drescher.
0: No. Tigers legend Willie Horton. Willie Horton. I believe he was with the Rangers, I believe, when he did it against the Tigers. Here we go. Here we go. Here we go.
2: Time to roll.
3: Welcome in, militia.
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5: Ladies and gentlemen.
6: Ladies and gentlemen.
3: It's time now for Benny versus the Penny.
0: That it is, and we're heading into week two of the NFL season. A little Thursday night football. Lions and Bills, couple of teams that won opening weekend. The Bills opened a 3.5-point favorite. That line is up to 4.5 on DraftKings right now on Amazon TV there, Amazon Prime, with Al Michaels and Herbie. They will have the call. From Highmark Stadium in Orchard Park, New York. And the storyline here is rather simple. First regular season game in Buffalo's new stadium. You got a couple of teams that have been pretty good in recent years. Both teams off to the good start. Buffalo and Detroit tied with 36 victories apiece over their last 50 regular season games. So they've had similar runs in the regular season. The gambling market on DraftKings, the Bills a 4.5-point favorite. As we said, most of the tickets and the handle in favor of the Buffalo Bills. And the pick, I'm going to take the Buffalo Bills here. I'm going to take the Buffalo Bills. And by the way, those lines courtesy of DraftKings Sportsbook. And I'm going to take the team from Buffalo here. I usually take underdogs, but I'm going to take the Bills as a favorite. Here's why. The Lions' secondary sucks. The Josh Allen against a secondary that gave up 410 passing yards to Tyler Shuck. Are you kidding me? And then the Detroit offensive line is compromised. They have three offensive linemen. Their starting center's out. Their right tackle and their left guard are out. It's a short week. They also played overtime against the Saints. Historically, since 2000, teams playing Thursday night football immediately after an overtime game are 6-25 against the spread. So there's a lot of reasons to like Buffalo. The formula, Josh Allen gets the bad Detroit secondary, a battered offensive line, short week. I will be taking the Bills Mafia, and I'll lay the 4.5 points. Koopa Loop, who does the Penny like in this matchup?
7: Ben, the Penny reads the injury report as well.
0: Oh, come on! Come on!
7: Picking the Bills.
0: Come on!
7: Hey,
0: bull crap!
7: What? I swear. But hey, the other picks that we did off the air, those were a little bit different.
0: Yes, and I did beat the Penny, I believe, by like one game. I have the math. I don't have time to get the math
1: up. Wow, good job!
0: But yeah. Neither one of us did great, but I did better. And that's really, as you know, that's all that matters. I want to win. I want to win all the games, but I just want to beat the Penny. That's the pick.
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0: Well, the other team gets paid, but just not as much. Now, we just had an example of this where Oregon, which is believed to spend about $50 million against Oklahoma State, which I think their payroll is only $20 million. Yeah. You imagine if you're an Oregon booster and you hear the coach say, well, we just got to execute better. Execute? You have enough money to buy the freaking Avengers, and you ended up losing to the Paw Patrol. Like, what is that? If you need $50 million to go 9-3, congratulations. You did not build a program. You held a bonfire, and you lit the boosters' money on fire. Burn, baby, burn, and you called it part of the culture. It's all part of the culture. Anyway, it is the Ben Maller Show. You play that numbers racket. You can go on and on and on playing that numbers racket. 877-99 on Fox. If you'd like to be part, also on X, at Ben Maller. That's at Ben Maller. You can join the fun. Later this hour, we have Ask Ben. So if you want to send your questions in, hashtag Ask Ben. Hashtag Ask Ben. That'll be coming up here in a little bit. So you can do that right now. And also call in at 877-99 on Fox. Time now, though, for the Maller Riddle of the Day. And here's the Maller Riddle of the Day. Former MVP Bills quarterback Josh Allen lost his train of thought during a press conference this week because blank paid a visit. And he struggled briefly to continue his answer. Again, that's Bills quarterback Josh Allen lost his train of thought during a news conference this week because blank paid a visit, and he struggled to continue his answer. And that is the Maller Riddle of the Day. The answer, we'll get to it, we'll do it next. However, it is the A block as we move the needle forward. What hour is it?
1: Number three.
0: Well, good news. 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
14: So here's the problem with Justin Herbert. He looks the part.
20: Oh, he does.
14: Tall. Big arm. The physique. He looks like a quarterback. Prototypical quarterback. That's the problem. He looks the part, but he can't play the part. It's like an actor. He's got the good looks. He's the Rock. But he can't act. That's the issue. He looks the part. Right? He got the square jaw, the clear skin, the great features. Come on, man. He ain't a great actor. Justin Herbert got all the tools, everything, when you look at him. He oozes quarterback. Oh, my God. If you went into a lab and Dr. Frankenstein was putting together a quarterback, that would be Justin Herbert. No bolts, no scars. Perfect. Except for when it comes time to winning football games. No playoff wins. This is year 7. Everybody else in NFL America gets the belt. Because they haven't done this and they haven't done that. That's fair. And Justin Herbert gets nothing. He gets nothing. Everybody is like, every time they put out a poll, he's in the top 5 for nothing. Why is he in the top 5? Top 5 of what? The guy to get the rest
21: of what. You would never say that a first down is the same as a touchdown. 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
13: Hello and good evening there, P1 dudes and dudettes. Welcome back to the Ticket Top 10, only the best intentional grounding post-game recap show here in the entire Metroplex, where you can laugh and learn about all the biggest sports stories of the day. I'm your host, Jay King, here to spend the next 2 hours with you. So let's kick back, chillax, and take a load off as I go ahead and get you the rundown for tonight. On This Morning with the Musers, Jubb takes one last look at the Cowboys game tape in Upon Further Review, and then they ask Tim Kalishaw and David Moore in the Pigskin panel if the Cowboys starters should have played in the preseason. On the World's Most Dangerous Midday Show with Donovan Lewis and Matt McLaren, live from Dallas Stars Media Day, they talk to head coach Glenn Gulletson, and then Corby stops by to answer P1 questions in the birdhouse. From 1 to 3 with Sean Bass and David Mino, we take the time to see what's been living rent-free in our co-workers and the P1's minds, and then we see what the Cowboys need to adjust in Week 2 to come away victorious. And on the Hardline 5.0, Corby Davidson, Bob Sturm, and Dave Lane get ready to talk the biggest week so far in college football with Fox Sports' Joel Klatt. They catch up with their favorite German, Dirk Nowitzki, and then finish up with a visit to the Snake Pit. But right now, let's start the show off back on This Morning with the Musers, where they visit with a member of the Fox Sports Broadcast A-Team, color analyst Greg Olson.
14: Hey guys, how you doing? Are we having a great day?
15: Yeah, so far.
14: Oh, I hope so. We're here and we're ready to learn, right?
15: Yes.
14: Right? Okay, who do we have on here with Mr. Greg for Special Friends Day? Who do we have?
15: Well, this is Craig.
16: Yeah, it's George, you know, the Musers.
14: Oh, Craig and George. Oh, great. Oh, this is fun. Hey, let's start off by saying something nice about each other, and I'll go first. Okay, Craig, I like you because you are polite and wait your turn.
15: Oh, okay. Well, thank
14: you. George, I like you because you use your manners and you work hard to overcome your learning differences.
16: Well,
14: that feels good,
16: yeah,
14: right?
16: I do. Yeah, I guess so.
14: Right? Okay, do you guys want to give it a shot? Do you want to say something nice about Mr. Greg? You should give it a shot.
16: We like your football commentary. We think you're really good.
14: Oh, that's great. That's great. Okay, Craig, go.
15: Well, I thought you were a great player.
14: Ah, that's so sweet. Now, see, that's the way we want to start off our day, with something positive like that. Together, there is no mountain we cannot climb. Remember that. It's important.
16: Mountain. Okay.
14: Yeah, mountain. What a fun time. We're excited about two things right now, right? Here in the Muser classroom, learning the alphabet and watching NFL football, right?
16: Right. Well, what'd you think of that first Cowboys loss?
14: Oh, great question, George. And thanks for using your inside voice. Look, I'm sure our friends in the Cowboy Nation are feeling sad right now, okay? We've all been sad before, right?
16: Mm-hmm. Sure.
14: Like when our goldfish has to suddenly go away to live on a farm, and her bowl remains empty on our dresser for a while until Dad takes it and starts using it as a change bucket. You feel sad sometimes. Or maybe it's like the sadness you feel when Dad gets an apartment on the other side of town while Mommy struggles to re-enter the workforce.
16: Oh, gosh.
14: But yeah. We've all been there. Look, I want you to know that sadness is a natural part of life. Mm-hmm. It doesn't mean there's anything wrong with you. No. As a Cowboy fan, remember, you're beautiful and perfect just the way you are. That's what Mr. Greg says.
16: All right, well, what do they need to do to bounce back then in week two?
14: Ooh, George, coming in with the questions. I love it, right?
16: Okay, it's not that big a deal.
14: I love it, right? So much confidence. Yeah, look, I think that the Cowboys need to remind themselves that good friends means good teamwork.
16: Okay.
14: I mean, ooh, okay, wait, no, wait, what? No, I said that. Now, what does that mean? Okay, well, what that means is that the Cowboys need to try to help each other more.
16: Okay.
14: I've noticed that when their offense friends are out there on the field. The defense friends shouldn't just be standing around on the sidelines. They need to go out on the field and try to help out, right?
16: Well, that's too many men on the field, though.
14: I mean, even if they don't play, they should set up refreshments or make some artwork for their offense friends. Another thing I've noticed is that the Cowboys should not be selfish. Okay, this is important. They should stop trying to control the ball, and they should share it with their player friends on the other teams, because ultimately, at the end of the day, we're all just supposed to be playing a game that's fun for everyone, right?
16: Right,
14: not
16: right.
14: Keep away.
16: Turnovers
14: are
16: bad.
14: Team might get mad and start trying to score on you like the Giants did.
16: No, they were mean.
15: It's all about friendship.
14: It's about friendships. The NFL's about friendships. Good, Craig. You're learning the lessons. I was worried that Mr. Greg was being a little inscrutable. Oh, wait, whoa, what was that word?
15: Whoa, that was a big word.
14: Okay, did Mr. Greg just say a word we don't know yet? Maybe, but I don't know. Inscrutable is a word we use to describe when someone spends their time at the U being a white rapping misogynist and now changes into a kindergarten teacher. It's fun though, right?
15: It is fun.
14: Oh, the third leg's coming out again. Let's go back to Craig.
15: Okay, well, do you think there's any hope for the Cowboys?
14: Hey, let's get serious for a second. Did you guys see that one of our broadcast friends got into some trouble? Our friend Mr. Tony.
15: Yeah.
14: Tony got into a little bit of a problem with a friendly policeman. And I know that you guys know that Mr. Greg has always said that if you're in any trouble or you get lost, you should go to the nearest friendly policeman and let them try to help you. Well, our friend Mr. Tony got into trouble, and he kind of regrets he ran into a policeman.
16: Right, yeah.
14: So what is this situation? It's confusing for us, isn't it?
16: Yes. A little.
14: What is he in trouble for? Well, the story is that Mr. Tony was just trying to make his way to Grandma and Grandpa's house to play some games.
15: Mm-hmm.
14: And he learned a lesson about drinking stuff from the fridge that's Mommy's special juice that he really should have stayed away from. He drank too much of him, and now Mr. Tony's going to have more time to play with his friends. He won't have a job. That's the positive side, right?
16: Well, yeah.
14: Maybe. We had such a great time talking football. Thank you guys so much for having me here to speak to your class. I appreciate it.
16: Hey,
14: thanks,
16: well, thank
14: guys.
16: You, Greg. Have
15: thank
16: a good
15: you.
16: Game this week.
14: Thanks, man.
16: Okay. We'll see ya. There goes Greg Olsen. I wonder when the Cowboys will get him. They got Tom Brady this week.
15: Ooh, okay.
16: The man who took Mr. Greg's place.
15: Yeah, Mr. Greg doesn't like Mr.
16: No,
15: Tom.
16: He doesn't like Mr. Tom very much.
17: Oh my God.
18: Hopefully Mr. Tony can return soon. And thank you, Mr. Olsen, or Mr. Third Leg, whatever you prefer, for your bravery this morning. Next up on the top 10 for number 9, The Invasion. Out at Dallas Stars Media Day, sit down with head coach Glenn Gullitson.
19: Matt and I, we have on hoodies, and we're still freezing. And you are dressed really sharply in a nice suit. And I've always wondered, do you ever get cold? Practice games, you guys look like in the heat of competition, you guys are cool as a fan. But I know if I'm in that same situation, I would have icicles and everything hanging off me.
20: You know, it is funny because we were talking about that, and it's something us coaches have talked about. We come into the rink, we're used to it. We're usually running around here in our shorts and a T-shirt, and it is ice. But after you're in here for a while, we do sneak out the back door and stand in the sun every now and then for about
19: so that's the
20: for
19: secret.
20: About 5 minutes just to get some heat on our bodies because yeah it does get cold in here. You guys are sitting in
19: oh,
20: here.
19: Yeah.
20: You got your hoodies on, your hands in your pockets.
19: I need
20: can't
19: gloves.
20: Handle it, Coach. I cannot handle it.
21: I really need gloves.
19: Yeah.
21: So how do you get away, and how much can you get away in the off season to go back home and maybe set your mind aside for a little while?
20: Yeah, you do, and you have to because it's such a marathon when you're in it that if you keep that pace, you're going to burn out. So, you know, probably we finished up here with about 3 weeks of work. Last week in June, I headed back to Canada where it isn't 110. It's, yeah. You know, it's 80, and my family's up there. So, you know, you do get away for 3 or 4 weeks, but by the beginning of August, you know, I started to do some coaches' conferences. I started to do some speaking, you know, doing a little bit of work on, you know, picking up where we left off in the 3 weeks after the season ended, just on a couple projects that we wanted to dig into. Some changes we do want to make with our team on the offensive side of the puck. And, you know, so we start digging into that in August, and by the time we get to you know, the last week of August, all of us coaches are meeting here for the last few weeks, trying to you know, bring our summer projects together and see what we're make final decisions on changes.
19: It's head coach of the Dallas Stars, Glenn Gullison, here at the table with us. Year two after the last year, where you had the expectations of being a really good team, and it ended way earlier than all of us wanted it to.
20: Yeah.
19: What's the mindset going into year two, coming back after the first stint? Is it, okay, we have to build on that, of course, but as you have those expectations of this is a really good team and you expect to go really far, does that change your mindset on how you prepare for a season?
20: Yeah, it does. It absolutely does. You know, I think it's important for us, especially coming into a new year, and there's excitement in a new year, right? All the guys get back to town, and guys are happy to see each other, and they're trained, and they're, you know, they're tanned, and they're lean, and they're ready to go. You know, so there's excitement that you have to build on. So you got to build on the stuff, the good stuff. You know, we did have 50 wins. You know, we were third in the NHL, so we put ourselves there. But when you do a deep dive, which we did, you do a deep dive into basically what top teams or the championship teams look like, there is room for growth for us. We do have to evolve in those areas. And, you know, that's what we did a dive into this summer. And we do need some growth, especially in some of the offensive areas of the puck. And, you know, there's got to be some you got to be comfortable with being in some sort of discomfort. We challenged ourselves, our coaching staff here, that we do have to get better in certain areas, and some things lingered, has been lingering here for 2 or 3 years that we're going to try to take care of, and some of them came up last year, which we got to do a better job of. So expectations are high, but you know, realistically, without a cliche, that is actually the fun part of it, because you know, I've been on the other side of the coin. When you're in a rebuild in these organizations, and it you know, you know what you're in for here. Expectations are high. We're challenging each other, coaching staff, players, to get ourselves to the next level. So for any athlete, that's exciting.
21: Do you watch the playoffs last year once you get knocked out? Do you watch those teams to kind of what you're talking about, to see one, okay, Minnesota got you, but then when you get through the Western Conference Final and the Stanley Cup, are you watching those games to see what it was about those teams?
20: You know, I'll be totally transparent. When you first lose, you don't want to watch anything, so you don't watch. And but by the time round three hits and you're into probably games 4, 5, 6, and you're seeing teams that you've played against, and now they're playing, you know, the other conference, or when you get to the finals, especially, now you're starting to watch, because you know a lot about those top teams. Being a top team, you know a lot about them. So now you're going to watch them play each other, East versus West, kind of two styles that are a little different from both coast to coast. So, the last playoff games, the Stanley Cup final, all the games, and then the, you know, the last series, you're watching hockey a little bit. You're watching how systems are playing against each other. And you know, when it ends, you don't want to watch anything.
21: Yeah.
19: It's head coach Glenn Gullison of the Dallas Stars. How much can you, as you're watching and you get back into the playoffs and you'll see a few things, is it tough for you to watch it just as a fan of the sport? Or are you always in your coach's mind about, oh, we could have done that, or should have done that, or can do this, or can do that?
20: Yeah, it's hard to watch as a fan, and you're not a fan because you're – you know, honestly, you really don't care who wins. You're just kind of watching it as a coach. And you are looking for things. You're always looking for things.
21: Right.
20: So, you know, even when I have, you know, my kids or my, you know, kids' friends over and the Stanley Cup Finals are on and people are watching, you're pretty quiet because you're not cheering. You're just kind of watching to see what, you know, if there's anything you can pick up. So you're kind of a dud when you're watching with people that are all excited about the Stanley Cup.
19: I feel like people will always ask you questions as hockey. If I watched a hockey game with you, you would get tired of me. You would walk out. Because I feel like I should ask you every single question I have because you can give me the answer to it.
20: Well, here's the thing is I have – usually I'm watching hockey games, it's at home, so my kids are around, and they're older now, so they're not asking me a thing. when my son played hockey, he didn't want to hear from me, right? But he did, but he didn't want to. So I think now It's only when my kids' friends come over and the games are on, then I can see some young fellows, young guys wanting to ask a few little questions.
21: Right.
20: So that part I enjoy.
21: That's kind of fun. How involved are you in the offseason in talking with Jim Nill and deciding some of the things, whether, you know, Jason Robertson, bringing him back, of course, and that whole thing? How much communication is there and input do you get on some of those roster decisions?
20: You know what? And in all honesty, in our league, it's basically the same for everybody. Not much. You know what's going on. Jim and I obviously check in all the time, but there are stretches there where, you know, Jim's got a million things going, and I might know one or two that he's got going. The beauty of that is, you know, at the end of the year, you do go through your roster, so you get on the same page of what maybe the needs of the team are, and that stuff is highly discussed between the two of us. But when they get into summer and the drafting and all that that's going on, we're not a part of it. I remember being around basketball, Rick Carlisle's group here in with the Mavs when I was here the first time, and I can remember going into their office, and some of the coaches there were watching the draft picks coming up. That's something that doesn't happen in the National Hockey League. Most coaches don't watch the draft picks. And actually, in all my years in the league, there's only one team that I've been on where they asked me to kind of watch one of their high-end picks before they made the pick. And it just doesn't happen as much as it seems like in other sports.
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1: Hey, guys. How we doing?
2: We're good.
1: Hot summer.
3: Hot.
2: Hot.
3: What about you? Did you get out of here?
1: So I was here for some of it for the World Cup, which, by the way, was amazing. Just a soccer fest. Everybody was loving it and partying and had a great time, and then I left, though, early July, so
2: yeah,
1: I did
2: because Germany got knocked out, sorry.
1: Yes, again. I mean, we've had some brutal runs in the World Cup.
3: Yeah, we feel, anyway, as Americans, we feel terrible for you.
1: Yeah, I know, but it was tough to watch, and then, so I left. I did not see the quarterfinal, the semifinal here, but we went to like five or six games all over. Went to a match in Houston. I had a great time. And then I was gone a little bit in July and August and got back a few weeks ago.
2: Nice. Look at that.
1: So,
3: well, you're just in time for your tennis tournament once again.
1: Hey.
2: Schedule worked out.
4: Did they tell you that?
3: Yeah, you got to get back, man. You can't do this via Zoom. So
1: yes, I literally actually just got back yesterday. I was in Germany for a week for the Women's World Cup. I don't know if you guys saw that in basketball.
3: Oh,
1: World
3: yeah,
1: Cup.
3: Yeah.
1: Amazing. The U.S. ladies pulled through with Caitlin Clark and Angel Reese and everybody.
2: Was Brianna Paige Stewart there?
3: Yeah, Paige won.
1: Paige
3: yeah.
1: went. She didn't play much in the final, but yeah, she's awesome. So that, I watched that. That was fun. I literally just got back in time for the big tourney.
3: So it's the 8th annual Dirk Nowitzki Foundation Tennis Classic. It's going to be at Banner House at T-Bar M. Mm-hmm. If you're familiar with the tennis facility right there off of Preston and 635, that mm-hmm. is where it will be. Once again, they've got the big stadium set up in one of the courts, and it's really, really cool. You want to run down some of the folks that are going to be there?
1: Yeah, we have a bunch of celebs coming in again, joining. I'm really excited about some football guys for the first time. So we have DeMarcus Ware come and Michael Bennett, which will be super interesting. I have no idea what the tennis skill level is there, but it'll be super fun. We got John Isner, some pros, Sabine Lisicki, showing us how it's really done. Steve's obviously back again. So it'll be a fun crew. We got Peter Stojakovic come from the 2011 team. So we got a few celebs, and it'll be fun. So we're doing it again this year on Saturday, and there's still some few tickets available. So if you want to come out for a fun event, please do so.
3: Yeah, and
1: Corby, unfortunately, we don't have a spot this year for you.
2: But oh no.
1: We'd still love to host you and have you come out or even come to the after party with Magnus Pharrell and DJ Rev Run. Let us know, but unfortunately, we won't be having a spot for you this year.
3: Well, sometimes when you play too good.
4: I was going to say, yeah. Was he too good?
3: It's just like, look, it's not even fair.
2: I think it's more that they didn't need to go to the bottom of the barrel.
1: Yeah, I'm not quite sure which end it is. I'll leave it up to you guys.
3: All good. I'll be there. I love that, whether I'm participating or viewing that from afar. I love it, man. It's a blast.
1: Thank you, dude.
3: And it's a lot more than, if you're wondering, it's not just like straight up tennis matches. I mean, all the guys are mic'd up in there and goofing around and having fun. And it gets a little serious at times. And most of the time, though, it's super lighthearted. And if you've seen these things before, you know what I'm talking about. But this one is really a lot of fun, and you and Nash are driving the whole bus, and it's great to see. Is Nash still like 1,000,000,000% into the sport?
1: You know, the crazy thing with Nashy, this summer I went to his to support his foundation. He has a soccer event, and he had it in June in New York, and it's like a street soccer thing. He had Drogba come out and stuff. It was awesome.
2: Wow.
1: Next thing you know, I see is like he's limping and stuff. He actually tore his hamstring during his soccer match.
3: Oh, no.
1: And kept, like, it was like 5 minutes in, and he kept playing for another hour of 5-on-5 soccer. I was like, this guy is built different. But anyway, so he had surgery on his hamstring. This was a few months ago, so I think he can play a little. He's not going to go all out like he usually does, but
3: yeah.
1: he'll play a little bit, and he still loves it. I mean, you guys know he's a freak.
4: Is that still in Chinatown?
1: He did it at a park like with Nike. I forgot where it was.
4: Okay.
1: It was during the finals. It was a madhouse in New York during game three and game four. So I was actually in New York during the finals. I didn't go to the games because I know that would have been crazy with all the traffic. But we were there, and it was a blast.
4: And you know Didier Drogba, don't you?
1: Didier Drogba. Who else? Oh, yeah, Roberto Baggio come out. Oh. Legend.
4: Baggio still have the rat tail haircut?
1: Of course. The best. So, he had some legends come out. It was awesome.
3: So, we have a season starting pretty soon here, round two. And, you know, things have calmed down, round two for Cooper Flagg at least, and mm-hmm. things have calmed down here, thank God, a little bit. And I feel like people are now on the positive side of things, and, you know, maybe mm-hmm. Dusty May coming in here is going to make things even better. What is your overall vibe of what's going on here at the American Airlines Center and with your club?
1: Well, yeah, I obviously think Masai came in and made a lot of changes. You know, he's been around. He's been part of winning organizations and turned organizations around. He turned the Raptors into champs. So, you know, he's obviously he's got a great track record, and he came in here and did a bunch of changes. Brought in his own people, and so, you know, new GM, new coach, and a bunch of other new people in the front office. So he definitely changed a bunch of stuff there. And I mean, I think with team-wise, he brought some international players in. Kyrie's coming back. I'd love to see how Kyrie and Cooper obviously play off each other. I think that could be a super interesting combo with Cooper getting off the ball some as well. And he's great off the ball. So we kept some veterans. So I think it's an interesting combo. I'll be intrigued to see what Dusty May's style is going to be. I don't know much about him. Heard he's a great dude, loves hoops. He's a workaholic, in the gym every morning at 6 a.m. So he is one of those guys that just loves hoops. And so it'll be interesting to see how he plays, what's his style with this team. And so we'll see how everything comes together here the next few weeks and months. But, you know, the West is tough, as we know. But maybe they have a shot there at the bottom of the playoffs. We'll see.
4: This is Dirk Nowitzki with us, of course. And the big tennis event is Saturday. And I bet you can get details at your website, right?
1: Yes, or our Instagram page. You can get tickets there. Yes.
5: 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But we got to keep moving here, as coming up next on the Top 10 for number 7 tonight, let's see what's living rent-free with the sweet spot.
6: Let's start with P1 Eric, and this one involves our producer Monty. He says, gentlemen, this honestly may have been buried because it was so shocking and unairable, or perhaps it was just fell by the wayside. But what lives rent-free in my head is when Monty discussed a father pitching to his MLB son in the Home Run Derby in the 2025 All-Star Game. He was trying to imagine how his father would pitch him outside or in tight.
7: Mm-hmm.
6: We'll hear the audio in just a second to elaborate further. A few days later, on either Work in Progress or the NIT break, they replayed this, and Justin, hearing his own audio, said, "Was I filled to the brim?" To this day, I've never been more stopped down and laughed at a line from the station, which is full of plenty of laughs and stopped down. So yeah, that one stuck with me, as it were. Again, not sure if this is usable given the father-son sodomy angle, but my God. Thanks, gents. P1 Eric.
7: I don't like that word. Well, but I do want to hear the audio.
6: I vaguely remember this, so sit back and enjoy.
8: I remember my dad used to throw me BP. I got a good pitch one of every four. So there is no chance in hell I would have picked my dad out there sitting on a
7: sorry, Dad, you suck.
8: Yeah, on a homer bucket.
7: I would have won.
8: Just throwing him over the thing. Like, no, I'm sorry. I'm going to pick the third base coach.
7: Or somebody who throws BP every day for a professional team.
8: As I'm having to keep backing out of the way, his dad's coming inside on me again. Whoa.
9: Whoa.
7: Again,
2: this isn't the first time for that.
7: Reveal?
8: No, not today. I'm throwing the baseball inside.
2: That's for therapy later.
8: Damn.
7: 8:15, we dive into Monty's very sketchy childhood.
8: We're not going to put that at 8:15.
10: We'll rework the 8:40.
7: I was going to say, I'll talk to Monty's dad at 8:40.
3: Monty!
6: And it's been
10: why he doesn't want his dad throwing BP.
6: It's been a good 15 months since that e-break happened, but that still is in the whip lexicon, is it not?
11: Yes, because they will randomly, anytime my dad comes up, be like, oh, is that when he raped you? And I have to reset the whole story.
10: Gives BP another meaning.
11: Yeah. That was... there's not many times where I say something and immediately go, whoa, to myself. But there was one instance.
6: Pretty funny, though. That's good stuff,
10: and that
6: Eric.
10: Got you the votes, too. That was big e-break.
11: Yeah, that one. I think that won the e-break that week.
6: Very good.
10: Whoa.
6: Whoa, indeed.
10: I love that whoa.
6: That's a good submission, whoa. Eric. Thank you for that.
10: Bingo.
6: All right, let's move on to Zachary. Bingo. Zachary says, since IDK, if Dave Raymond answers emails and my Twitter is private, I figured I would use this medium to ask a baseball question to the baseball show of record.
10: Okay. We're friends with Dave Raymond, we can text him.
6: We're text buddies. He goes, I'm watching Rays Rangers tonight, and regarding Nick Martinez's weird leg motions before the windup, when does something like that get called a balk? It's because it's before he actually pulls his arms back for the windup. It almost seems like a nearly singular motion. I also don't really know what I'm talking about, so any answer would be helpful from you baseball knowers. With love, Zach in Denver. And this it does short circuit a lot of people watching Nick Martinez's new windup, because
10: so
6: he never
10: much.
6: Did this when he was a member of the Rangers. In fact, if you play the audio, this is when he was a member of the Cincinnati Reds, and he talked about finding this and implementing it during a game.
12: Your wind-up motion. Where did you learn that? Because you have so much movement.
13: Yeah.
12: It's so different.
13: Yeah, that was out in Japan. You know, I think one season I just was getting into a good rhythm and just started rocking and noticed the hitters were uncomfortable with it, and it was a rhythm for me to get into a groove a little bit easier and feel where my body's at, and I just rolled with it and stuck with it.
12: Why did you try that? Because so many pitching coaches, especially for younger players, they tell you to have as little movement
13: as
12: possible.
13: Right. I don't know. I don't know what, you know, the origins of it. I just started rocking in the game and really liked how it felt, and it gave me a rhythm and allowed me to be more consistent with my pitches and feel like I was really attacking hitters. And so I just rode with it and kept going. I really like to make the hitters feel like I'm attacking them. So mainly more just for me to feel that.
10: And if you haven't watched his delivery, it's very fidgety.
6: Well,
10: like that's, and he doesn't get called for balks.
6: No, because he doesn't do it when somebody's on base.
14: Right. And it's his natural motion.
10: And it's one continuous movement.
6: Yeah.
10: Like he's not pausing
6: in
10: it. Like sometimes you'll see a long, drawn out pause and you'll think that's a balk.
6: He
10: but
6: looks
10: it's
6: like
10: very
6: typical,
10: uncomfortable looking.
6: He looks like typical Nick Martinez when somebody's on base.
14: Mino and I did Diamond Talk that night.
10: That's
14: we were making fun of it the entire time.
10: It's so bad.
6: Yeah.
14: Well, it's distracting.
10: It is.
6: But good on him to go to Japan, you know, revamp his career, and he's what, a 15 game winner or something like that, and a mainstay of a team that is probably the best in the American League this season. So good on you, Nick Martinez.
10: Yeah.
6: I like baseball rent freeze. Let's see. This is from Atticus. Atticus says, I have never had a drop stuck in my head or really never used anyone in a real life situation, but I was watching the Vince Young Untold documentary the other day. And for the first time they showed VY's wife, I immediately blurted out, and she's fine too. And then I couldn't stop myself each time she showed up. It even got weirder that later that same day, Soup's Cash Corby almost got killed by Charles Haley for calling him Chuck. Bring back Fahing, Atticus and Austin.
10: I have not thought about Fahing
6: and I think,
10: in a long time.
6: I think this has been a...
10: falling asleep on somebody's porch.
6: This always comes up during Why Today Doesn't Suck, and I too have just absolutely adopted this, because we'll be watching anything on TV in here, and I'll see a girl and I'll say,
10: you said it during 150, was it you or Ham or somebody said it during 115?
11: I said it during the Belichick interview.
6: And it's Charles Haley telling everybody that he thinks Charlotte is very attractive, singing happy birthday to her at training camp. I'm sure we
15: it's
6: have that
15: Charlotte
6: already.
15: Jones' birthday, so we're going to sing happy birthday to her. Happy.

0: said, happy birthday to you. Hey, she's fine too, y'all. Let me tell you that.
1: That might be the greatest 15 seconds of just the singing of Happy Birthday, singing it like he's never heard the song before.
2: Yeah, next to Stephen and Jerry, and they can't do a damn thing about it because he's Charles Haley.
1: Do we need more Charles Haley, less Charles Haley, or the exact amount of Charles Haley we have now?
2: I could use a little bit more.
1: I feel like, like when he was on the hard line a couple weeks ago. And
2: he was great at ticket stock.
1: Don't call me Chuck.
2: It's good.
1: Correcting Bob for getting his high school wrong and

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4: 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I'm Jay King, and next up, we got a quick break, but coming up right after that here on the Top 10, next up, Jub dives into the All-22 one last time to see where it all went wrong for the Cowboys out in New York in Upon Further Review. 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
1: What's up, P1s, and all the other listeners finding their way in tonight? Welcome in. Stay for a little bit. We got Diamond Talk coming up soon, but right here, this is the Ticket Top 10, and I'm your host, Jay King, and so far, we're about halfway through the week and kicking it off right now to get us nearly halfway through the show. Let's go out to the Morning Musers for the start of Upon Further Review.
2: This week, we go to the game, the play in the game that absolutely killed the Cowboys and the one defensive play that just drives me absolutely insane. And we'll start with this, just an overall view of the game. It was pretty much what we said on Monday. Really just a physical whipping up front, and there are all sorts of examples of it. I thought it was very purposeful for the Giants to come out and run their first play with not only a power run, but a tackle over, where you move your left tackle to the right side and have him basically play tight end, and then you have your tight end move and play left tackle. You're not going left, you're going right, and then you pull a guard going that way, and you run Cam Scataboo. That's 900 pounds of beef blocking off tackle, followed by Scataboo. And it,
3: wow,
2: it didn't go for 40 yards, but it went for five, and it really served, I think, a message. It knocked the Cowboys back. It was a five-yard pickup, and then that drive concluded with the untouched three-yard run by Cam Scataboo. This one's been making the rounds on all sorts of social media of how wide open it was. They pull Isaiah Likely as the tight end, who's almost like a wing on the right. He leads. He's like the lead blocker, but he has nobody to get because of an incredible block by Ricard, who takes DeMarvian Overshown and treats him like a one-man blocking sled. Hooks him, turns him, and drives him into the end zone. And that's why you had... all Isaiah Likely could do is just flex as Scataboo's running behind him, and he's untouched. And when Scataboo went to the sideline, he was mic'd up. I guess this was a Giants thing, not even NFL films. And someone said to Scataboo, man, those guys are in for a long night. And they were right.
3: Yes.
2: And I think they established that with that very first play, and then the last play of the drive, how they smashed it into the end zone.
3: This is a theme that's been recurring for years.
2: Oh, yeah.
3: The Cowboys struggle with physical teams.
2: Yeah.
3: Those playoff matchups with the 49ers. The 49ers just beat the hell out of Dallas, and Dallas couldn't stand up to it. The Ravens have long dominated the Cowboys because the Ravens play really physical football, and then Harbaugh brings that to New York, who used to be like that, and they got away from it, but now they're back to it with him. And the Cowboys can't handle it. The Cowboys are not and have not been for a long time a physical football team.
2: No, and they did not match up well with the Giants. And flip that, when the Cowboys tried to go, all right, let's use some of our power plays, and you compare first play to first play, the Cowboys' first play from scrimmage, this is also one that's really been thrown out a bunch this week, as the Cowboys sent Ryan Flannoy in motion. Then they have him come back to take Abdul Carter, who absolutely de-cleats him, and then goes through Ferguson and makes the tackle. Oh, really? You're going to lead with Ryan Flannoy? Well, we're going to put two tackles and a guard on one side and absolutely annihilate you. And they did that all night long.
3: Now, isn't a play design like that? That's coaching. That's shoddy.
2: Yeah.
3: Or I guess you could say it's the player. You don't have a wideout that can make a block like that. Certainly not on a guy like Carter. But that's more coaching, to put your little wideout in a position like that.
2: Absolutely. And I think as Brian Baldinger concluded, are you kidding me? You're going to have a wide receiver lead this play and try to block Abdul Carter? Not even close. All right, to the play that turned the game. Second quarter, the Cowboys had just gotten the ball back. They just forced a turnover. Quinnen Williams forced the fumble. Savone Revel picked it up. They start from their own 16. They start moving it out. And now, with just less than a minute left, they've got, or a little over a minute left, they've got a third and five on their own 36. And we all know what happened. Dak rolls out. He gets in trouble. And he, at the time, we thought he was throwing the ball away. He said, well, we'll hear his comment here in just a minute, that he was doing that. But Javon Williams makes a great sliding play because the ball did not leave the playing field, and it was right there on the boundary. Williams makes a great play, and several other Giants did too, as we'll talk about in a moment. This is what Dak said he was trying to do when it was intercepted.
4: The interception at half, I mean, that was crucial. I'm trying to throw the ball away. That guy made a hell of a play. I've got to make sure it's out of bounds, though. I was surprised. One-on-one back, obviously. I think that was a huge part in the game. They scored before half. They got the ball right, started half, and they went and scored. Limited our possessions in the second half, only gave us two possessions, and that was the game right there.
2: Yeah, it pretty much was. And little did he know at the time that would pretty much be the game right there. But on this play, they have three receivers to the right. Jake Ferguson is the slot receiver. And he runs up the hash marks. He chips Kayvon Thibodeau as the Giants just rush four. But on that side, they had Thibodeau. And by the way, they talked about this on the broadcast on Monday night. This was their speed package that was on the field. It was Kayvon Thibodeau outside, left end. Abdul Carter was actually lined up basically as a defensive tackle. On his right was Chauncey Golston, the former Cowboy, and then Brian Burns. So a linebacker and three defensive ends, basically, and are getting after you. And the first thing that happened, Ferguson didn't get a great chip on Thibodeau, who starts then making his way towards Dak. But then Terrence Steele is drawn inside, because the defensive tackle on that side, Abdul Carter, just takes a loop inside and draws the attention of Steele to the inside. So now after Thibodeau starts running towards Dak, and by the way, Abdul Carter on that loop inside, he flashes in front of Dak, so all of a sudden Dak feels pressure and he starts moving to his right. Well, then Steele barely gets a hold of Thibodeau, and then the chase is on. And Thibodeau is fast, and he makes a great play. And doesn't this bring up the point of, okay, maybe Dak doesn't have to play in the preseason, but I don't know, this is in the first half, and this is not at practice where defensive ends can't even get close to you or in a scrimmage. This is real live stuff, and I think it surprised him how fast Thibodeau got right in his grill.
3: Yeah.
1: Wake up with the Musers tomorrow morning here from 5:30 to 9 a.m. and dive deep into the Cowboys with Upon Further Review and more with the Musers every day, again, from 5:30 to 9 a.m. All right, up next on our top 10 list, let's take you over to the Hardline 5.0 as they talk with their college football expert for a recap of Week 2, Fox Sports' Joel Klatt. Joel Klatt.
5: Joel had more room than I did, I think. I didn't really realize that the Michigan Stadium was not built for the modern size of man.
6: Well, you don't just walk into the big house and take it over on your first visit.
5: No, no. I was trying to get it cut in half instantly, population-wise, but it didn't work out.
6: You had some notes for Ann Arbor on how they could improve the big house.
5: Right.
7: You know, funny, I heard from Michigan, no notes.
5: Well, we can start there. You know, people in Oklahoma are up in arms over the quarterback play, and it's probably a little bit deeper than that. I'm just wondering, you know, what you came away from or took away from that game in the end. There was one horrific throw, but there was a lot of bad play on that side of the ball.
7: Yeah, I mean, I think it started up front, Corby. I think that the offensive line issues are probably more concerning than John Mateer. Now, Mateer did not play well, and we can get into that, and I can talk about some of the things that I see in his game. But the, you know, the shuffle up front, they've got a true freshman that starts at center against, what was it, UTEP, then he moves out to right guard. You've got a brand new left tackle. And against the defensive front like Michigan, that's going to show up. You know, those guys in particular at end, Dom Nichols for one, John Henry Daly, they're really good players. And if it's coupled with tight, sticky man coverage, that is really tough for a quarterback. The thing about college football, guys, is that it's actually not really a small window game for a quarterback. Quarterbacks can get away with for about 50% of the season because of the margin. If you're on a really good team, about 50% of the year, you can get away with what I would call like see throwing. You know, you see your throw and then you cut it loose.
6: Yep.
7: And then in the SEC, maybe 50% of the time, you've got to have a little bit of anticipation. But, you know, that anticipation is not really, you're not fitting it into a shoebox. Well, Michigan was giving John Mateer shoeboxes. Now, maybe not on a couple of throws, but man, that was really good coverage. And that is something that a guy like Mateer has just rarely, if ever, seen. And I know he's played in an SEC schedule and all that. But that amount and volume of man coverage and that quality of man coverage is something you almost never see as a college quarterback. So that can be uncomfortable. There's no doubt. You couple that with the fact that you can't run the football and they still can't run the football with running backs, which was a problem dating back to last year. They have to get that fixed. There's no doubt. But then you get to Mateer. And here's what I see, guys. I think every quarterback needs to be able to have the athleticism and feet of a middle infielder, but the pitch selection of a starting pitcher. And you've got to be able to move and throw off platform like a shortstop or a second baseman. And yet you've got to have the ability like a starting pitcher in baseball to get on the bump and change speeds and locate with every one of your pitches. So what does that mean from a quarterback's perspective? Well, really there's three pitches, there's three throws that you have to make consistently to be great. You've got to be able to drive the football or throw it, with velocity. And that has to be coupled with accuracy and communication. And I can get into that if you want me to. But the second throw is a layered throw. You've got to layer the football over linebackers or over what I would call underneath defenders and in front of the deep coverage. And so you've got to be able to layer the football. And then you have to be able to throw with touch. Now, sometimes that means throwing it way down the field. Sometimes that's a fade ball. But throwing with touch means that the football actually turns over and the nose of the football comes down. And when that nose of the football comes down, that means that you've got what I would call top leverage with your wide receiver. So you can stack a defensive back. Now you've got to throw with touch and the nose of the football needs to turn over. And so that you can basically, as they say, like throw it in the breadbasket, over the shoulder type of stuff. Mateer struggles in his pitch selection. So he's got an over route against man coverage. You've got to drive that football with accuracy onto the frame of your wide receiver or just in front or a tight end. And he's throwing kind of a layered ball that's sailing on him. Now, he's got a bit of a low delivery, so his elbow gets down. He works under the football, and it's really tough to drive the football when you've got a low delivery or a low elbow. I call it a C thrower versus a U thrower. Think of your hand. If you just think about holding the football right now, everybody, right or left hand, you think about holding the football right now. If you're a C thrower, that means that the C, you make a C towards the logo on your helmet when you're throwing the ball. You work on top of the football. If you're a U thrower, then that hand is more of a U under the ball. Well, he's an under the knee, underneath thrower. And because of that, the ball sails on him when he's trying to drive the football in intermediate zones. But then here's the thing that I don't understand is normally underneath throwers, guys that are low can throw with touch. And so once he has top leverage on the last interception, he's all he's got to do is just let his wide receiver run deep and throw that ball turning over, nose turning over, and get that ball past the defender. And he didn't do it. He drove the football too low. So he throws it too high when he's trying to layer it, and he throws it too low when he's throwing with touch. And that's a problem that I see with Mateer's game.
5: Not a good combo. Not a really good combo there.
6: No, let's move to Austin if we can, because that turned out to be something. And in fact, about 2.5 hours into it, it seemed like it was nothing. And then
8: Ohio State got slapped like AI Holly Rowe.
5: Mm.
6: Wow.
7: Oh, whoa.
6: That's one way
7: whoa.
6: To describe the fourth quarter, I suppose.
5: I don't need you having to write an apology now.
6: Anyway, where were we, Joel?
7: I'm not going to touch that. I'm not going to touch that one, Dave.
8: I don't blame you.
6: Okay, I think the story of this one, at least from my standpoint, is Sark really showed some guts on fourth down, and so did Arch, and they both needed that moment in time, and I think it might do incredible good for both of them moving forward. What do you think of that?
7: I would agree with that. I wouldn't categorize it as guts. I would categorize it as he was forced. You know, I think that there's, you know, when you're the low stack at a poker table, there are times when your chips just have to go in the middle of the table, you know, or else you're just going to get pushed around. They had no other option.
6: No, they did.
7: Were at the end of their rope.
6: How about this, Joe? They did, if you think of damage control or like saving yourself, some coaches might play for let's make this as
7: well. There's no choice if you want to win.
6: There you go. There you go.
9: And that's what Sark said, okay. Right?
7: Yeah. Correct. Correct. So, and forgive me, but I, to be honest with you, like the other mindset never enters into play in my mind. And thankfully not for Sark either.
6: Yeah.
7: And so, you know, they were like a wounded animal in a corner, and Ohio State got every ounce of that team at the end. There was no other option in order to come back in that game, and they made the plays, man. That was remarkable grit and fortitude to continue to try to make those plays, bounces going their way, at least at the end. Obviously didn't go their way early in that game. But, you know, the sentiment of the broadcast and even, you know, people that were texting around that I was on with some text chains, everyone's like, oh, man, this is a blowout. They're killing them. I got to be honest, guys. Maybe I'm just a pessimist, but when you don't take advantage of that many opportunities and it's still, like, possible, I don't like it.
5: No, I don't agree. Like it. No, I agree.
7: And first and four on the first possession, first and goal from the four, I should say, kicking a field goal. You know, they crossed the 30 seven times and got 23 total points. Not enough.
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1: Good evening. Welcome back in. I'm your Ticket Top 10 host, Jay King, here to guide you through this audio maze. And coming back up right now, we'll go out to This Morning with the Invasion and the Hardline's Corby Davidson, as this segment is dedicated to all you P1s, where Corby, Donnie, and Matt are going to answer your questions inside the birdhouse.
2: How was that birthday yesterday? Did you do it?
3: That's all I did was do it.
2: I know.
3: Like, wow, that's hot. Once an hour. I even lined up Dave and Bob. Like, I had lucky to just keep going.
2: Nice. Wow, really? That's kind of hot. 57?
3: 57.
2: Wow. How about that, man? You don't look a day over 56 and a half, dude.
3: Come on. I agree. It'll sneak up on you, man. Okay. Let's see. I haven't heard hardly anyone mention the Rangers in the last week on your little radio station. Is that because football is back, or just that you guys don't believe that they're worth a damn or worth a mention?
4: Football.
2: That's strange to me, because I don't think that's true. I mean, have we done multiple segments on them? No, but a mention? Yeah, once football starts, I don't care how good the Rangers are. Once football starts, it is difficult to get even more than a mention of the Rangers. And I think the performance this year has kind of leaned to the, all right, because it feels like what you have to say is, let's see what they have. It's a mediocre team, and if they make the playoffs, then I think we'll get more into it. But you just don't know what you have with the squad. I feel like been saying the last 3-4 weeks has been saying kind of the same thing over and over and over again.
3: Yeah. I think it's honestly the weirdest season they've ever had. And I'm like going back to the darkest times, because they're not good. Like, they're not a good team.
2: But they're not bad.
3: Right. And their division is terrible.
2: Yes.
3: And their league is overall terrible.
2: Yep.
3: Like, if this would have been 3 years ago when they were, 20 games over 500 or whatever, I think it would be a different story, and there'd be a lot of, like, oh, my God, man, they're a game back of the West. But I don't hear any buzz about it anywhere, like around town. It's just not there. But they're still a game back. They're 2 games back of the
2: right.
3: 1 game back of the Astros, 2 games back in reality because the Astros hold the tiebreaker, and then a game and a half back in the wild card, and there's just nothing.
2: It's just so crazy, because if they were in the American League East, they'd be 17 games behind. And if they were in the National League East, they'd be 14 back. The National League Central, 19 back. I can't even do the math. What is that, 25 back in the National League West? I mean, it's
5: math, dude.
2: But to your point, it's because they play in this meh division, and when you watch them play, now they do have games like last night with DeGrom. You're like, okay, all right. But then sometimes you turn it on, you watch, like, what? This is trash.
3: Yeah. It's. I'm telling you, it's the weirdest season I can ever remember. For a team that it's September 16th, they're in the race.
2: They are.
3: And it is all quiet on the Western Front.
2: True.
3: But and I think football, you do take
2: Yeah, you take the back seat whenever Cowboys start. And the result that you got from the Cowboys, that's what everyone's thinking about. As far as talk radio-wise. But, you have your Rangers fans that are still probably pretty excited that you are only a game back. But that tiebreaker matters, and you're 2 games back.
3: Okay, so I don't know the answer to this question. I think I do, but I'm trying to think back when I used to cover the Cowboys, what the answer was to this. The guy asked, does Jerry fly back with the team on the team plane, or is he on a separate plane?
2: I would assume.
6: I think he flies back, right? I know
2: Baldy
6: was on the Giants trip. Yeah, did you even notice?
7: Hey, guys.
2: All right. Yes. Is that affirming? Is that...
7: I did not see Jerry on the plane, no.
2: Okay.
3: But do you ever see him on the plane?
7: No, he's got his own PJ.
3: I know, that's what I would think.
2: I would think that the owners, because he may hang out and have to do business workings and whatnot...
3: But he's also the general manager, and the GM flies back with the teams for other teams.
2: He could general manage when he gets back in on Monday.
6: You don't think he catches the red eye and has to sit at the gate?
3: He's group 9.
6: Board and group 4.
2: That's a good question.
3: Damn it. How do I get group three?
6: He goes to scan his boarding pass, and they say, no, you have to wait, sir.
2: I mean, do most of the owners that travel, do you assume they just fly with the team?
3: Dude, I honestly, no, I don't. But I don't know for sure. I really don't. I mean, I know they all have their own planes and stuff. Right. But I also think that it is kind of a kumbaya, like, let's go type thing, especially if you win one of those games, that you kind of want to be a part of it.
6: Jerry's kind of strolling up the aisle, just kind of high-fiving everyone.
3: Yes.
2: Yeah.
3: Seriously, the coaches do it.
2: Yeah, no, you're right.
3: Did you do that, Donovan, when you first got here?
6: I covered a game before I got to the ticket.
3: Okay.
6: When I was at the Bone, the first one I went to was Detroit. And then I've done Jacksonville and Washington.
5: Washington.
3: Have you done it, Matt?
2: No, I never did. I never did.
3: It's like for somebody that's younger, like Baldy.
2: Yeah.
3: I think it's great because there were so many cities that I had never been to before, including the whole NFC East. I had never been to New York. I'd never been to Philly. I'd never been to Washington. And getting to go see those cities in that environment where you have like basically a free day and a half, maybe it's a little less than that. But I thought it was an incredible adventure to be able to get to do that and then go to one of those games.
6: Yeah, especially some of the road cities now. Like Jacksonville and Washington were not fun. When I went to Detroit, that was the same day that Ohio State and Texas played. So when we got there, I was just all about watching that game and not worried about going out and hitting the city. But, yeah, no, I would definitely do it again. But, you know, post-game kind of kills that.
3: Yeah, indeed. Let's see. What city would you guys like to have more remotes in? He says, I live in Denton, and it seems like it's a once-a-year thing up here.
2: That'd be awesome. Denton is my vote.
6: Well, you're just selfish because you live up there.
2: Why?
3: Well, I've told you guys before.
5: Really, why is that?
3: Denton is number one on my list for more events.
2: Yeah, I agree.
3: Because every time we've ever been up there, it's the best crowd, and everybody is way into it, and I love it. I just love the vibe up there, but this guy's right. We don't do enough stuff up there.
2: I agree with that. What? Just because I live in Denton County, I can agree. And
6: no, you're thinking selfishly. And I don't appreciate it.
2: No, but
3: are you thinking selfishly, or you truly believe that we need to have more remotes in Denton, regardless of where you live?
2: It's both. It's both. But I do think, like, I feel that way about when we go out to Fort Worth. Like, we don't really get an opportunity to go out west a lot, and it feels that's always really cool and a great turnout. And I don't know. We've never done our show in Denton. I know that there's been events up there, but I think it'd be great to do something up in Denton.
6: Yeah, every time you go to a place like Fort Worth or somewhere like that, they'll say, man, you guys just don't get up to here too often. It's like, I know, get it. But
2: Corby, weren't you guys, was it Eastside you guys were at some point this summer?
3: Yeah, uh-huh.
2: Yeah, and Eastside is awesome. I mean, that whole...
3: It's incredible.
2: Yeah, Eastside and then Denton County Brewing Company is right there, and Oak Street and Miss Angeline's. That whole area right there is a really cool place to hang out, and I think it... Yeah, selfishly, I'm 10 minutes from that area, but at the same time, I do think it's a great deal for the P1s because we just don't really ever do anything up there.
1: 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I'm Jay King, and don't go away just yet because leading the top 10 off when we come back, we have the Musers with the help of Tim Kalishaw and David Moore in the Pigskin panel as they try to get to the root of the problem of the Cowboys' Week 1 loss. 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
1: Well, this here is the Ticket Top 10, and I'm Jay King, here on the air for just a little bit longer tonight, and I'm here to let you know also I'm on the computer right now uploading audio everywhere all over the internet to keep your eardrums stimulated 24/7. But coming up right now on the air, let's go back to the Musers with their cowboy pals Tim Kalishaw and David Moore for a brand new pigskin panel.
2: Something that bothered me throughout the preseason, though, and it has come up in the wake of that awful outing on Sunday night in New York. It really bothered me that they said to all of us, Caleb Downs, he doesn't need any snaps in preseason. He's got it. Look, he's are all of our other new starters on defense, guys, they don't need any snaps in the preseason. They've got it. What are you seeing in practice, guys? The communication's unbelievable. Christian Parker's got these guys talking to each other. And then they go out on Sunday night and the communication is awful. And now they're talking this week that we got to fix that. And is this another case of we're looking at the Cowboys misplaying something? Should they have given at least, maybe not Dak, but at least the defense some snaps together?
3: I always think I'm somewhat immune from falling for the Cowboys BS. But about every 3 or 4 years, I pick them to win the division, and I think there's something to what's going on. And this was one of those off seasons where, yeah, Caleb Downs, and I wrote it, and everybody said it, like, he's already played at Alabama and Ohio State. He understands the NFL.
4: He's a savant.
3: Yes, he can play anywhere and be ready. And, you know, when I asked, it was at the end of preseason last year, the last preseason game, and I asked Schottenheimer about, you know, I know everybody does it now, but is it scary to go into these seasons with all these starters not have? No, we see it in practice. And that is their story. They see it in practice. Mm-hmm. And if you've ever seen a modern NFL practice, there's nothing going on out there.
2: Right.
3: I mean, there's no tackling. There's barely hitting. So what they see is, like you said, okay, this guy knows the play. He knows where he's supposed to go. But they're not playing football. They're not. There's no adversity. They're not under the gun in any way. So every team deals with it some. You know, there were, I believe, Denver lost. So there were 7 of the 14 playoff teams lost their opener. So half the teams,
4: a split, yeah,
3: including the Rams, who all of us fell for, speaking of falling for things.
5: Super
3: and,
5: team.
3: And like 7 of us picked them to win the Super Bowl.
2: Yeah.
3: And they look just great in Australia. So it does happen, but yeah, I mean, it's stupid that they don't play these guys at all in the preseason. I think you can play some and get some value from it.
2: Especially a
3: without
2: rookie.
3: Risking, you know, terrifying injuries.
4: Well,
3: on
4: that's
3: every
4: the thing.
3: Play.
4: It's situational every year. What is training camp and preseason games for? To have you ready to start the season. Mm-hmm. Now, do you play Dak at this stage of his career? No. Although Dak is 2-5 in openers when he didn't play one snap during the preseason.
2: Right.
4: And he always lobbied to play before until he just gave up that fight. He always said, I'm a little bit better having played a little bit. In his mind, he felt. But how do you install a new defense with 16 of the 23 players on that side of the ball different than what you had the year before, with a first-time play caller and a new scheme, bringing these people in from all these different schools and NFL clubs, and not run anything in a preseason game? It's ridiculous.
2: Now,
4: if this was 2 years from now and under this system, I buy that argument. But a first year, and it's like, Caleb Downs played, what, 6 preseason snaps?
3: I thought it was 7, but it might be
4: 7.
3: Six.
4: Okay.
3: Yeah.
4: But it's just, you know, really now you're protecting your draft picks and not getting them in? It just, I understand the whole safety overrides everything. I get it. But you still have to have a minimal amount of operative, you know, feasibility in order to go into a season.
3: When you're making that many changes, you ought to take a look at it.
4: You look at the preseason
3: a little bit. I think we all use the same stat about the two guys who had the most snaps last year with Kenneth Murray and Donovan Wilson. And they're both not only are they gone, they're not even on an NFL roster. And we looked at that as that's how they're improved, because these bad players or these overvalued players are gone. But
4: and how do winners play in those? You know,
3: guys haven't played at all, and they haven't played at all together. Some of them are rookies, so you're counting on a lot.
4: I think it was like 48.6% of all your defensive snaps last year. Those players aren't, well, 15 of them aren't even in the league. Two of them are on the IR, and Micah Parsons and Marist Leopold.
5: I saw somebody just sign Kenneth Murray to their practice squad. So I guess he's back in.
3: Yeah.
5: You know, we have this debate within the Dunham family between two of my sons. The oldest, who actually remembers when the Cowboys were good, but is very jaded after 32 years of nonsense. And my youngest, whose middle name is Landry, and it's kind of like me, you know, hey, you know, there's a chance, you know, maybe. And my youngest said, don't read too much into the first game. It's like the fourth preseason game. They'll be fine. I still think they're going to be okay. Because nobody, to your point, nobody played in the preseason. My oldest hadn't talked to him this week, but before they played their first game, he said, here's the thing about the Cowboys. It's like you're walking through Moscow and you think, wow, this is a nice European city. But it's not. It's Russia, and it's run by the mob. It's the same thing with the Cowboys. You look at them, you think, wow, this is a pretty cool NFL team. It's not. It's run by the mob, and they got no chance.
2: That is a great comparison.
5: Yeah, and I thought it was really funny. It was part of like a 30-minute ripping session that he went on, which I wish I would have been rolling on. But it is, you know, back to, okay, I mean, for many of us, I mean, I bought into that's different. You go out and hire a young, well-respected defensive coordinator. You make moves in the draft. That Caleb Downs, heck yeah. Free agents are actually you spent money on. But the thing is, that's baseline stuff.
3: Yeah.
5: You know, that's what
3: they got a draft pick. Everybody got a draft pick.
5: Right.
3: The Giants even took one before they did from the same school.
5: That guy looks pretty good too. Yeah. And yeah, the Giants.
3: Who knew?
5: The Commanders got their quarterback back. Yeah, I mean, everyone has made these offseason adjustments.
4: And I think Christian Parker is going to be very good.
5: I do too.
4: Who on his staff is the defensive mind he can bounce things off of?
5: That's a great point.
4: Yeah. I mean, you don't see young guys. You have an older coach like on the staff that you can bounce things off of and it's your sounding board. He doesn't have that now. What, he's going to go to Schottenheimer and they're going to chop it up about defense?
3: That's why Jerry is in the meetings. That's why Jerry's sitting there.
5: His linebacker coach was putting game plans together. And I think he's really good too, but he was getting worried about stopping Louisville last year. So, that's a really good point of where they are, isn't it? And yeah, it's one game moving forward, but it is the thing though, because of the 32 years, when you get Sunday night, this is the reaction you get.
3: Moscow.
5: That's all you guys have been writing about Moscow here for the last 32 years.
1: David Moore is back and overexposed here on The Ticket now that the Cowboys are back in full swing, and you can hear him on Intentional Grounding or the Pigskin Panel or Cowboys Game Days on Sundays. I'm Jay King, and next up here on the Top 10, let's head out to the sweet spot and see what changes the Cowboys need to make to come away victorious Sunday against the Commanders.
6: It's really hard to get past week one. I think it's that way with all Cowboys fans, with just how bad the defense looks. And, you know, even if you try to stay optimistic, saying, you know, you're playing against a team that's picked to be the worst in the NFC East this year, I wonder how much from this upcoming game we can say you win. You know, it's a 4.5-point spread right now. Even if you win, I wonder what you have to see in week two where you can put week one to the side.
7: Well, I think any smart football fan or your coach or whoever, you can't just put that aside.
6: Right.
7: You got bodied by a more physical offensive attack in week one, and that's something that other teams are going to try to replicate. In fact, Washington, who say what you will about their ground attack. They ran for 132 yards. I think Jaden Daniels might be your primary worry there. But coming up in week three down in South America, you've got Baltimore, who is doing a lot of heavy, cool things with their running back and offensive line and Lamar Jackson. So I don't know if anything from week one will leave your mind, but you definitely want to see some improvement. Mm-hmm. And if we want to start on the defensive side of the ball, which is where most people want to see big steps taken, I think just simply defensive line. And you can go anywhere with this. You can talk about Quinnen Williams being more noticeable than he was against the Giants. Kenny Clark getting more pressure than he did. You want to talk about Malachi Lawrence, who, you know, he's a rookie. He's learning how to play in this league. I would like to see a little bit more, I don't know, some explosion there. I would like to see Ezeraku, who had a decent game, continue to build on the things he's done in a year and a game. I would like to see Rashawn Gary and notice him for a change. Obviously, Von Miller only had 11 snaps. Maybe I would like to see just some pressure applied. Again, it's on a mobile quarterback, so you probably want to set an edge just to be wary of the scramble ability of Jaden Daniels. But I just want to see more from the front four, because really, the Vic Fangio too high shell defense that they're running right now, it all hinges on getting pressure with four and having other guys fill in the gaps behind them.
6: Yeah, I'm surprised we saw Malachi Lawrence play 30 snaps in his first ever game. He is a first round pick. From what we heard from Shoddy in the preseason, it was taking Malachi a little bit of time to get adjusted, which it tends to happen with rookie edge rushers. And I like that he was getting snaps. Now, his snaps weren't good. He wasn't very explosive. He looked slow, especially when he was in space and trying to stop the run. Mm-hmm. Now, that's if that's a physical type thing, I'm concerned about that. But if you can get in passing downs, which the Giants were so good on third down, and they were good on first down, where they could just kind of run at you. Like, if you could put the Commanders in a passing down where it's like, okay, we can put our pass rushers out there, and Von Miller's 11 snaps from last week, I wonder if that goes up. I wonder if he takes some time from Malachi Lawrence. I wonder if we see him at closer to 15 to 20,
7: maybe
6: in week two. If it's like, okay, you're a veteran, you've done this before, go out there and show it. And I would like to see that, you know, early on. Like, it's nice that Malachi got 30 snaps. And it's going to feel weird if that goes down as like a trust thing with him, where you kind of have to earn. And, you know, that's a coach buzzword too, is you have to earn the right to rush the passer, and you have to get out there and earn it. But the things that I can see being cleaned up in week two is communication. And I know it's only 1 week. You hope that can get cleaned up in the secondary.
7: We said that every week last year, and it never happened. Now I assume it'll be better as we go further along down the road.
6: But that's a thing that can be cleaned up week to week, month to month, whatever. When you're getting your ass kicked, that's what concerns me.
7: Let me ask you this. Is the injury to DeMarvian Overshown, I'm not saying it's a positive thing, because you have to figure out what he is as he's heading into a contract year. And he was designated your green dot.
6: Yeah.
7: Jayshon Barham, maybe a little too hyper-aggressive at times and getting exposed and making mistakes, jumping off sides, not covering the flat, etc. But could a DeMarvian Overshown hammy that maybe keeps him out for a week or two, could that be a blessing in disguise to get Jayshon Barham more of a baptism by fire and get him more up to speed sooner?
6: Barham is going to be a dude that we notice every single play. It's either going to be he's making a play, he's getting in the backfield, or he's getting washed inside, he's getting lost. It's going to be something where you'd notice him. It's going to be a lot of highs, it's going to be a lot of lows. Especially in his rookie year, I think those lows are definitely going to stand out, because in college, he did play linebacker and he played edge, which gives him versatility. Yes. That's great, but it's not that he's this proven linebacker he's played his entire life. I think it's going to take some time.
7: And in that same vein, how about D. Winters just look better? Because this guy is, what, year five in the league, played 4 years in that quite good system of San Francisco. I want to see better from him, and maybe that just goes back to the discussion of should these guys play more in the preseason, because D. Winters really didn't.
6: Yeah, and that's something that's, we can talk about all the things that made us mad from week one, but it was the same type of mistakes that we saw last year being made by different people. Like, we thought it was a really bad personnel and scheme in 2025, and then we're seeing D. Winters look slow in week one. which he's a 5'11 linebacker.
7: Yeah, you
6: like
7: you quick.
6: Need to have speed. You need to be able to cover, and you know you're watching some of the tight shots, and 53 is nowhere near the play as a linebacker. And all the linebacking play was bad. Like when Overshown was in, he wasn't good.
7: Yeah.
6: And it sucks that he got hurt, because I feel like we're never really going to see a full season of DeMarvian Overshown. And, you know, the whole position change to where he's playing Mike Backer just felt, it felt like he was going to be out of spot at the time, where I was trying to be optimistic about it, where he could play more north and south instead of, you know, having to cover a lot of sideline to sideline. And maybe that limits his injuries, even though he's going to be taking on a lot more blockers if the D tackles aren't keeping the guards and centers off of him. But yeah, linebacker, the front seven, that's the biggest worry about the defense. Now we talked very few positives. I thought Kobe Durant had a pretty good game in week one. He almost had an interception. I'm not concerned about him. I'm not concerned about Caleb Downs as your nickel slash safety. It's just, it feels like if it's only a couple things that are working well for you, a team can scheme up how to beat you, which the Giants did with no film on this team.
7: Yeah.
6: Like they from the get-go, they were able to see how they could take advantage of you, and now you have a full game of game tape out there, and you're playing another division rival.
7: Well, can David Blow

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1: That, you know, picks you apart with Jaden Daniels as a first-year offensive coordinator.
2: I mean, it's not that hard with...
1: Well, no.
2: Like, if we can sit here and talk about how the defenses aren't that good.
1: The Giants have more bigger physical dudes than Washington.
2: And they're extremely well coached.
1: Washington's offensive line is not as good as the Giants. I don't believe Washington has a 300-pound fullback that they'll be running up inside to help their 250-pound running back get around the edge. So you just have to worry about Jaden Daniels, really.
3: We just can't have losses to the Giants and the Commanders to start the season. Historically, I believe those are the teams that Dak has destroyed the most. So, I think we'll win. I'm Jay King, and next up in tonight's final segment here on the Top 10, let's go out to the Hardline and wrap up the show with a visit to Corby's Snake Pit. Next.
4: So, you might have heard Craig mention this on the Morning Musers.
5: Great.
4: But Craig and I both went to the Michigan-Oklahoma game in Ann Arbor.
6: Not together.
4: But we did not go together, Dave. No, we did not. We took separate trips. It's very difficult. Craig and I have been on a lot of these trips together, but it's hard when he gets off the air at 9 o'clock on a Friday, and so his Fridays are free to gallivant, to traipse.
6: True.
4: All over the country at any hour he wants to on a Friday. This also coincided with being the Friday before NFL opening weekend and the Cowboys and all that. So we talked about like doing a switcheroo, and then I was like, you know what? I should be here on Friday. So I was. And
7: hear that, Dave?
6: What a team
4: I did it
6: player.
4: For you.
7: Corby should be here on a Friday.
4: I did it for you. I only have one more Friday off the whole year.
8: So courage.
4: You know that.
9: Maybe I'll bet two. Against that.
6: Yeah, I'm off next Friday.
4: Maybe two. Who knows? But, yeah, so a couple of months ago when I was trying to think of a way to scam my way up to Michigan and looking at late night, Friday night flights and all that, and it's impossible to get there for an 11 a.m. kick, my buddy that you guys have met before, one of the guys that owns the King's X, Brandon Beeson. So Beeson said, hey, I'm going up there. I'm like, you are? He's like, you ought to come with us. And I'd heard him tell this story before with him and his friends where they have a friend who has a plane. They borrow the friend's plane. Now, they get a pilot. This is piloted. But the friend lets them borrow the plane. They went to Alabama last year. They went to Auburn the year before that. So this is year number three of borrowing friend's plane, and then the 10 people on board, they pay for the gas.
6: Yeah, you chip in.
4: Yeah, you pay for the fuel, and really, it kind of washes out as far as...
6: Like a commercial ticket,
4: well,
6: more or less?
4: Maybe not that, but when you factor in hotel and everything else that you're dealing with, because this is an up and back. This is no futzing around.
6: Whoa.
4: I know. No hotels. This is you go up and you go to the game and then you turn around and you come back. And we landed at 7:45 Saturday night.
1: Wow.
4: So it was like time travel. So again, I don't know how much Craig spent, but probably about the same as we did as far as just putting in to pay the pilot, you know, who's flying up there.
6: Did you tip him?
4: I don't think you're supposed to tip the pilot. But the pilot did go to the game with us.
6: Oh, what a perk.
4: I know.
6: Was he getting loaded?
4: No,
6: Like a helicopter pilot?
7: Did he have the big schooner?
4: He walked on and played football at OU, which is really funny. And so we met at the King's X at 5 a.m. Saturday morning.
7: Wow.
4: Yes. And... it's really weird opening the doors to a bar at 5 a.m. that had just been cleaned out at 2 a.m. So we walk in the King's X. Everybody meets there. And then it's like, let's go. And off we go to Love Field. And we're there by 5:30. And then, boom, you're gone. You're in the air. And I showed you guys pictures of the plane.
6: It's not a big one.
4: It's not large.

0: Now, matter of fact, there's enough seats for someone to be in the front next to the pilot. Then
1: I'm
2: out.
1: I don't know if I could do that.
2: Yeah, I don't need that.
0: And then the straggler, the last guy on board, sits on the back seat, which is the toilet.
2: What?
1: With the door open?
0: With the door open. Yes.
1: So you have to get up if somebody has to go?
0: Yes, you do.
1: Is there a no number two rule like on a bus?
0: No, 100% there is, of course. No, yes, you're not doing that. And if you got to pee, it's an adventure.
1: I thought you were going to say the last person on has to shut the door behind them.
0: No. And so we made a pit stop in Tulsa to pick up two.
2: Wow.
0: Beeson went to OU with all these guys in the 90s. So it's all of his fraternity brothers that I knew, one of them, basically. So.
1: But they all knew the snake.
0: No, they didn't all know the snake. One guy went to my high school, which I didn't know. He's like, you went to Lamar, right? I'm like, yeah. They're all 5 years younger than me. Everyone's younger than me. So away we went, and we had to fight through storms on the way up there.
2: Okay, great.
0: They were off to the side, but uh-huh. That we had to go around them, and so that delayed us our arrival to noon start. Let's deal with Eastern time now.
1: We were so close to a Payne Stewart moment.
0: I did bring the shrimp on the dried ice. Here, guys, you want some of this?
2: Just on your lap.
0: Yeah. So
2: you didn't have to, being the rookie, you didn't have to take the toilet?
0: I did not. I offered several times. I'm like, let me sit here. I'll sit here on the toilet.
1: I love the toilet.
0: I don't mind. And it's not like you're sitting on the toilet facing everyone. It's just like a little bench back there, and there's a cover on the seat. You're not, the hole's not open as you're sitting there. And so because
2: you lose your balance a little bit.
0: So we pull into this airport called Willow Run in Michigan. And dude, I was like, oh, my God, there were 200 planes of similar or bigger size.
1: People coming in from all over.
0: All over. It was absolutely amazing. And so, you know, it took 20 minutes to taxi to get past all the planes at this airport for us to pull around and park, and then
1: your Escalade rolled right up to the plane.
0: Shuttle comes and picks you up, and then away you go.
2: The schooner pulled up. They all hopped
0: in. Yeah, we whipped the horses, and there we go. And it took about maybe 20 minutes to get to the stadium. The traffic was minimal, which I guess maybe it was just minimal coming in from the direction that we came in from. But we got there really quickly, and instantly, you know, we're right by the stadium, and it's so weird, man. You've not been up there yet?
2: I have not been to a game at the Big House, no.
0: So, and I heard Craig say this, and he was spot on. It's so unassuming when you're out there in Ann Arbor. It's not really on campus, per se, and there's really no bars around there either. It's kind of set out in the middle of nowhere in that regard.
1: Well, I thought when Junior was talking about it, he said the campus was on one side and a neighborhood is on the other side.
0: Yeah, but you can't really see the campus, or at least from where we were, we couldn't really see it. But the coolest part about this is that, you know, it's the biggest stadium in the world, or in the country, college football-wise. Isn't it? Is it bigger than A&M?
1: I thought Kyle Field passed it.
2: I think it's been passed.
0: So 111,000 people or whatever is what you sit in there. But at A&M's a very distinct model. This is a bowl. This is one giant bowl that's sunk into the earth. And so you can't tell how big it is from the outside. And then you walk in, you're like, oh, my God. It's huge. And as we told Joel, that is a stadium that is built for 50,000 people, not 100.
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11: We've talked before about how too much sitting quietly chips away at our health. 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Pacing, for example, during a phone call. 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More than 23,000 people signed up to try it, and the results were up to a 28% drop in fatigue, steadier moods, and sharper focus. People's productivity didn't suffer one bit. Here's the catch. You can't undo a whole day of sitting with a single trip to the gym. As Zomorodi put it, sitting all day kinks your body like a garden hose, but you can unkink it with bursts of movement throughout your day. I'm Dr. Sanjay Gupta, helping you live a better life.
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0: Morning, P1. 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Call Standard today. Cowboys continue prep for the Commanders on Sunday afternoon. Brian Schottenheimer calling for his squad to be better when it comes to the details.
1: Back to business. We started the day. We talked about attention to details with the team. I think that's an important part. You know, some of the things that we did, we just kind of shot ourselves in the foot. Small things matter, and whether it's receiver splits, communication, we got to be better with the little things.
0: The offense coming off a poor performance by their standards, and George Pickens hoping for a little bit of urgency to start week two.
2: I wouldn't say it's so critical to where people are on their tippy toes, but definitely urgent because it's a division game, such as the Giants was too. But definitely just be on your P's and Q's. I think that's the mindset that people are more honing in now.
0: Tight end Jake Ferguson believes that side of the ball should focus more on what they can do as opposed to what the Commanders will do defensively.
3: To look at a week as, you know, it's 80% what we do, 20% what they do. We got to be clean on what we do. We got to be clean on our execution and everything we do, our preparation, our game plan, everything. That's what we're focusing on.
0: On the defensive side of the ball, Quinnen Williams knows every single player is holding themselves accountable for one of the worst performances in the league to start the season.
4: Well, you got players who already hold themselves accountable, and you got leaders in that defense who hold each other accountable and are going to make sure we reiterate things like that. TP really just kind of reiterate the same thing and make sure we on our details and things to know.
0: Williams, the captain of the team, despite this being his first full season with Dallas, and he holds himself to the same high standard he expects from others.
4: Well, I think I did decent, man, but the player I am, man, I can do more. The group that we have, we can do more. I can be more disruptive in the backfield. I can be more disruptive when it comes down to gap and a half and making plays and different things like that. So, like I said, I just watch the film, learn, and grow.
0: Cowboys hope to avoid going 0-2 for the first time in 16 years on Sunday, something that has ruined playoff dreams historically. Since going to a 12-team format in 1990, teams that start the season 0-2 miss the playoffs 90% of the time. Cowboys countdown to kickoff at 1 o'clock on Sunday. Bills and Lions start week 2 of the NFL season on Thursday Night Football. It's the opening game of Buffalo's new Highmark Stadium. That comes with a $2.1 billion price tag. Both teams coming off nail-biting season-opening wins, with the Bills coming from behind to beat the Texans 36-31, and the Lions outlasting the Saints 31-30 in overtime. Expect some more points to be scored as two of the NFL's top offenses meet. The last time these sides squared off in Detroit in 2024, they combined for 1,080 yards and 90 points in a Bills victory. Make sure to catch full coverage starting at 7 o'clock right here on The Ticket. Rangers and Red Sox continuing their series at Globe Life. It's another rocky start for Mackenzie Gore, giving up a two-run homer in the first and allowing a run off a balk in the fifth. However, the Rangers lineup has his back, scoring in the first, fourth, and fifth innings before opening the game up in seventh.
5: Temperature in the room here, the 1-1. And that one is lined into left field. That's a base hit. Berger is in. Nimmo on the way. He scores. Duran drives in a pair. And it's 6-3 Rangers.
0: A three-spot in the inning gives the Rangers a multi-run lead, and Nathan Eovaldi out of the bullpen throws four shutout innings, only allowing one hit, helping the Rangers secure their fourth straight victory 7-3 over the Red Sox. All nine Rangers starters provide at least one hit, and Skip Schumacher happy to see the entire lineup produce.
6: We had a lot of big hits today, and obviously the solution coming through, two more RBIs. I thought Nimmo's at bat was just fantastic. Justin Foskey's been so good at the top of the lineup as well. Up and down the lineup, they capitalized it towards the end of the game.
0: Eovaldi has thrown twice out of the bullpen now since coming back from a month-long injury, allowing run across 6 2/3 innings of work. He doesn't mind being a reliever.
7: I don't know if I have a different mentality coming out of the bullpen. You know, I don't want to get too overexcited. Again, just trying to have the blinders on and go out there and be as efficient as I could.
0: With the win and the Astros' 5-2 loss to the Royals, the two teams now tied by record for the AL West lead. Pressure is still on Texas, though, since Houston owns the tiebreaker between the two. It's series finale for Rangers-Red Sox tonight at 7:05. Tyler Alexander serving as the opener for Texas. Fifth time he's done so, he's only allowed one run the previous four. Meanwhile, it is a difficult task for the Rangers' bats as Sonny Gray on the mound for Boston, tied for the most wins in the majors with a 17-5 record and the eighth-best ERA at 2.76. Ticker also a service of Western Pacific. 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That is the Ticket Ticker. I'm Ryan Baldwin. Coming up on the Musers pregame show, do the Cowboys' preseason plans prevent poor performance? The Pigskin panel postulates on Sports Radio 96.7 and 13th in the Ticket.
8: We're in the middle of the Pigskin panel for this week with Tim Kalishaw from the Dallas Morning News, SportsDayDFW.com, and David Moore from D Magazine and the Ticket's Cowboys coverage here. We're going to get into the offseason and the roster and all of that here in just a second in deeper detail. Something that bothered me throughout the preseason, though, and it has come up in the wake of that awful outing on Sunday night in New York, it really bothered me that they said to all of us, Caleb Downs, he doesn't need any snaps in preseason. He's got it. All of our other new starters on defense, guys, they don't need any snaps in the preseason. They've got it. What are you seeing in practice, guys? The communication's unbelievable. Christian Parker's got these guys talking to each other. And then they go out on Sunday night and the communication is awful. And now they're talking this week that we got to fix that. And is this another case of we're looking at the Cowboys misplaying something? Should they have given at least, maybe not Dak, but at least the defense some snaps together?
9: I always think I'm somewhat immune from falling for the Cowboys BS. But about every 3 or 4 years, I pick them to win the division, and I think there's something to what's going on. And this was one of those off seasons where, yeah, Caleb Downs, and I wrote it, and everybody said it, like, he's already played at Alabama and Ohio State. He understands the NFL.
10: He's a savant.
9: Yes, he can play anywhere and be ready. And, you know, when I asked, it was at the end of preseason last year, the last preseason game, and I asked Schottenheimer about, you know, I know everybody does it now, but is it scary to go into these seasons with all these starters not have? No, no, we see it in practice. And that is their story. They see it in practice. Mm-hmm. And if you've ever seen a modern NFL practice, there's nothing going on out there.
8: Right.
9: I mean, there's no tackling. There's barely hitting. So what they see is, like you said, okay, this guy knows the play. He knows where he's supposed to go. But they're not playing football. There's no adversity. They're not under the gun in any way. So every team deals with it some. You know, there were, I believe, Denver lost. So there were 7 of the 14 playoff teams lost their opener. So half the teams, including the Rams, who all of us fell for, speaking of falling for things.
11: Super
9: and,
11: team.
9: And like 7 of us picked them to win the Super Bowl.
8: Yeah.
9: And they look just great in Australia. So it does happen. But, yeah, I mean, it's stupid that they don't play these guys at all in the preseason. I think you can play some and get some value from it.
8: Especially
9: without
8: a rookie.
9: Risking, you know, terrifying injuries
10: well,
9: on every
10: play.
9: Well,
10: that's the thing. It's situational every year. What is training camp and preseason games for? To have you ready to start the season. Mm-hmm. Now, do you play Dak at this stage of his career? No, although Dak is 2-5 in openers when he didn't play one snap during the preseason.
8: Right.
10: And he always lobbied to play before until he just gave up that fight. He always said, I'm a little bit better having played a little bit. In his mind, he felt. But how do you install a new defense with 16 of the 23 players on that side of the ball different than what you had the year before, with a first-time play caller in a new scheme, bringing these people in from all these different schools and NFL clubs, and not run anything in a preseason game? It's ridiculous.
8: Yeah.
10: Now, you know, if this was 2 years from now and under this system, I'd buy that argument. But a first year, and it's like, Caleb Downs played, what, 6 preseason snaps?
9: I thought
10: something?
9: It was 7, but it
10: was
9: might
10: it
9: be
10: 7.
9: Six.
10: Okay.
9: Yeah.
10: But it's just, you know, really now you're protecting your draft picks and not getting them in? It just, I understand the whole safety overrides everything. I get it. But you still have to have a minimal amount of operative, you know, feasibility in order to go into a season.
9: When you're making that many changes, you ought to take a look at it.
10: You look at the preseason.
9: A little bit. I think we all use the same stat about the two guys who had the most snaps last year with Kenneth Murray and Donovan Wilson. And they're both, not only are they gone, they're not even on an NFL roster. And we looked at that as, see, that's how they're improved. Because mm-hmm. these bad players or these overvalued players are gone. But
10: and how did you winners play in those? You know,
9: these other guys haven't played at all, and they haven't played at all together. Some of them are rookies, so you're counting on a lot.
10: I think it was like 48.6% of all your defensive snaps last year. Those players aren't, well, 15 of them aren't even in the league. 2 of them are on the IR, and Micah Parsons and Marist Leopold.
11: I saw somebody just sign Kenneth Murray. Okay. To the practice squad.
10: The practice squad.
11: So I guess he's back in.
9: Yeah.
11: You know, we have this debate within the Dunham family between two of my sons. The oldest, who actually remembers when the Cowboys were good, but is very jaded after 32 years of nonsense. And my youngest, whose middle name is Landry, and it's kind of like me, you know, hey, there's a chance, you know, maybe. And my youngest said, don't read too much into the first game. It's like the fourth preseason game. They'll be fine. I still think they're going to be okay. Because nobody, to your point, nobody played in the preseason. My oldest hadn't talked to him this week, but before they played their first game, he said, here's the thing about the Cowboys. It's like you're walking through Moscow and you think, wow, this is a nice European city, but it's not. It's Russia, and it's run by the mob. It's the same thing with the Cowboys. You look at them, you think, wow, this is a pretty cool NFL team. It's not. It's run by the mob, and they got no chance.
9: That is a great comparison.
11: Yeah, and I thought it was really funny. It was part of like a 30-minute ripping session that he went on, which I wish I would have been rolling on. But it is, you know, back to, okay, I mean, for many of us, I mean, I bought into, that's different. You go out and hire a young, well-respected defensive coordinator, you make moves in the draft that Caleb Downs, heck yeah, free agents are actually you spent money on. But the thing is, that's just baseline stuff.
9: Yeah.
11: You know, that's that's what they got a
9: draft pick.
11: Everybody got a
9: draft
11: pick.
9: Right. The Giants even took one before they did from the same school.
11: That guy looks pretty good too. Yeah. And yeah, the Giants.
9: Who knew?
11: The Commanders got their quarterback back. Yeah, I mean, everyone has made these offseason adjustments.
10: And I think Christian Parker is going to be very good.
11: I do too.
10: Who on his staff is the defensive mind he can bounce things off of?
11: That's a great point.
10: Yeah. I mean, you don't see young guys. You have an older coach like on the staff that you can bounce things off of and is your sounding board. He doesn't have that now. What, he's going to go to Schottenheimer and they're going to chop it up about defense?
9: That's why Jerry is in the meetings. That's why Jerry's sitting there.
11: His linebacker coach was putting game plans together. And I think he's really good too, but he was getting worried about stopping Louisville last year. So, yeah, that's a really good point of where they are, isn't it? And yeah, it's one game moving forward, but it is the thing, though, because of the 32 years, when you get Sunday night, this is the reaction you get.
9: Moscow.
11: That's all you guys have been writing about Moscow here for the last 32 years, right?
9: Yeah. I mean, not that we ever mail it in or, you know, feel like we're being redundant, but yeah, you do run out of new ways to say the same thing. And you try to watch and see what's different, and it just feels like, you know, I knew it was, I picked the Cowboys to win, but I thought this is going to be a tough game to win because the Giants will play well in Harbaugh's opener. They just will. Whatever they got, their whole team was hurt last year. There's a real feeling that they've survived some bad head coaches, and now they at least have a real head coach, and they're going to play well. But I would have anticipated that, even though we've talked almost exclusively about the Dallas defense, I would have expected the Dallas offense to do a lot more than it did in that game.
10: They should.
9: And I think even you go back to the first drive in the fourth and one, and you try to fake him off sides and punt. He didn't know at the time he's only going to get six possessions. But, you know, if Joe Milton was playing, they could have done the quarterback sneak and got it.
8: That made me crazy.
9: You have a quarterback who gets paid $60 million, and you're afraid to run that play with him.
11: Yeah.
9: You don't think it'll work, and you also think he might get hurt.
8: That made me crazy that they didn't go for that, because it wasn't even one.
9: It was less than a yard.
8: And it's your first possession. It's your first set of downs.
9: What are you scared of if you get stopped? You're going to lose the game to the Giants because of that?
8: Right.
9: You're not going to have time to come back from that?
8: And you've spent the whole offseason telling us you're the greatest offense and you can't pick up a half a yard?
9: And Schottenheimer he's been pretty free about going for it on fourth downs.
8: Yeah.
9: So that,
11: but I can see what he said. I don't want to put this defense, we've retooled it. Oh, I don't want to put them in a bad spot to start off with. I can see that side of it. I mean, think about it. Had it not worked, you would have been right in Kalishaw. This is the dumbest thing. This is worse than load left.
9: No, it's not worse than load left.
11: Still not worse than
10: load left is up there.
9: You know, I would have just said you should have activated Joe Milton.
8: I would have played to my strength. My strength is offense. I would have played to that instead of focusing on my fear.
11: That's a good point.
8: That my fear is my defense. I would have said, look, this is our season. It's based around this offense. Let's go out and get a half yard.
9: Would they have better feeling about that half yard if Tyler Smith was playing? How much is that a factor, too?
11: Yeah.
8: Maybe.
9: Like, you can get a half yard running Javonte right up the middle
8: there. Yeah.
10: You still have two first round picks in the line. You should, and a scheme you really like. You should be able to. I mean, you know, here's the other thing too, and this is, culture is invaluable, and a really good culture buys you a lot. But there's, coaching isn't culture. Coaching is strategic X and O's and how you respond in games and putting your guys in position. And, you know, I think especially a lot last year, because he didn't have anything else to sell, Shoddy was, you know, was like, oh, we're going to have the best culture in all of sports, which was an outlandish statement when you consider people who have built cultures in sports for a long time.
11: Yeah.
10: And that is important. Okay. But now you should have the culture thing taken care of. Let's focus on the coaching. What's going on here with the coaching? And this win, I think, gets you to that, you know, that point a little bit quicker about a more critical view of, well, what's going on with the coaching? I mean, you had the whole offseason. You knew what the mistakes were, and this was what you did defensively. Look, and as explosive as the offense was last year, I don't think it was as efficient as it could be. And now part of it is they were always chasing the scoreboard. I get it. But, you know, they weren't good in the red zone. Look how many halves they didn't score. There were a lot of games they put up 21, you know, 28 with a half.
11: Yeah.
10: And then didn't do anything in the second half because team defenses adjusted to them. So that's, as much as they scored last year, it wasn't like it was flawless offensively either.
12: Are either of you guys just a tiny bit worried about Brandon Aubrey? Two extra points that barely made it inside the upright, and then he missed the third extra point after the penalty.
9: And he missed, what, four kicks down the stretch last year? Yep. Yeah, I mean, kickers, all of them come and go a little bit. All of them slump a little bit. And I wouldn't put that high on my list, but, I mean, I've thought about, what if he's not a guy who's just going to make every 57-yard kick when you trot him out there and get those automatic 3 points before halftime or whenever it is? He's a real weapon, and if he's diminished even a little bit this year, that hurts him.
10: Well, you know, when he does miss, it's usually in that 45 to 48 range, which that extra point was. Mm-hmm. I guess it being a 48-yard extra point. But that is where it leaks a little bit to the right sometimes when he gets in that. He has a better percentage from 50-plus than he does in that mid-40 range, which is odd. So there's something about his stroke and his approach where that's his Achilles heel is in that area.
12: It's like a basketball player.
9: They really need to work on their taunting.
12: He's like a basketball player that can shoot from three better but not, than he can from 18 feet.
10: Yeah.
11: You're finally about to get within one score and you taunt,
9: right,
11: holding the ball out going into the end zone. And that's from a guy that we all think is, man, he's a
9: last guy on the team.
11: Great character guy. Yeah. Javonte Williams is going to do anything dumb, but man, that was.
10: But that's
11: really
10: how y'all get caught. And again, you've been having it handed to you all game. You've been getting drilled all game.
11: Right. Yeah.
10: Do that when you, for a chance to like tie the score, not when you're still a score down. I mean, it's just ridiculous.
12: Yeah. All right. Who knows what we have in store this week against Washington?
10: We know.
12: Yeah, maybe we kind of do know.
13: Onyx.
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20: 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George Pickens hoping for a little more urgency from the offense this week.
21: I wouldn't say so critical to where people are on their tippy toes, but definitely urgent because the division game, such as the Giants was too. 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I think that's the mindset that people are more honing in now.
20: Cowboys countdown to kickoff starts at 1 o'clock on Sunday. Week 2 in the NFL begins tonight with the Bills hosting the Lions. First home game in Buffalo's new Highmark Stadium, a $2.1 billion facility. That coverage begins at 7 here on The Ticket. And the Rangers win their fourth straight, 7-3 over the Red Sox. Texas now tied with Houston for the AL West lead, although Houston still owns the tiebreaker series finale at 7:05 tonight. 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
22: My feet are a gift and they are there for the world to enjoy. Good morning, it is 6 o'clock here on America's favorite radio station, The Ticket. And this is America's favorite morning show, The Musers. We're here until 9 o'clock this morning. As Baldy just mentioned, the Rangers are in a virtual tie for first place with the Astros. Same record. Houston holds the tiebreaker. The Rangers have won four straight, and this race is getting extremely interesting between two 500 teams. And we'll talk to Dave Raymond, our baseball buddy, the Rangers TV play-by-play voice, later this hour at 6:55. And don't forget, it's Thursday morning. That means the Troy Aikman Show here with the Musers. 7:55 this morning. Can't wait to get Troy's take on what the Cowboys threw out there on Sunday night against the Giants. So a big show coming up, including at 8:15 this morning. Don't miss this. A new addition to the Miller family. Mm. Tune in to find out what that's all about.
23: Mm.
22: We're going to start with the Cowboys, though. All of the talk this week when it comes to that defense has been about communication, because that was the thing that we were told was the main problem last year with the Matt Eberflus defense. And we were told all through training camp in the preseason by Shoddy and Christian Parker and the players that that had been fixed. And then they go out there and they all look lost against the Giants. And now for the past 3 days, all we've been told is we're going to fix the communication. So I thought you fixed that in the preseason. That's what you told us. But now they're telling us, no, it still needs to be fixed. Shoddy said yesterday, I'd be very surprised if we don't communicate at a much higher level in this game. Well, I would hope so with Washington coming to town. It's a very big game for the Cowboys. This is also what Shoddy said yesterday during his press conference.
24: It was surprising to us that we didn't communicate very well. Spent quite a bit of time yesterday in the team meeting just going back through the keys to communication. First part is being decisive and loud. Second part, that's the person that's giving it, and then the receiving is where we were off, you know, on a few things. Calls were being made. They have to be louder. They have to be more decisive, but they have to be received. And to co-sign that, you see us, we signal all the time based on, you know, different things. So, you know, you can't hear what they're saying on the film. So there should be hand signals that show information being received, and, you know, we need to be better. And it wasn't good enough, but we emphasized it. We talked about it, and they understand.
22: Do they? Do they understand? Because I can't help but think that last year Matt Eberflus was also preaching communication, and it never seemed like the players got it.
23: No.
22: Well, now Shoddy is telling us that he and the staff have been preaching communication, but it didn't look like on Sunday night the players got it.
0: No, I guess you have to, if you're a Cowboy fan, holding out hope that this year will be different than the last few years on defense, that all that communication stuff that we heard about with Christian Parker in the offseason and the preseason, you see the improvement the next couple of weeks, and we don't have to spend so much time on communication, which is, man, that's all we have heard this week. And it seems like from about week five last year up until now, that's all we hear about.
22: So is it really communication? I heard this week. This is Richard Sherman. He is a many-time all-pro cornerback for the Seahawks. In the last 25 years, one of the best corners in football. Won a Super Bowl. So I think he knows what he's talking about. And he was on the Kevin Clark podcast, and Clark asked him about the Cowboys' defense.
1: I'm thinking it's disgusting. I'm thinking, what are they coached to do? And then on top of what are you being coached to do, like, at some point as a player, you adjust. At some point, you're like, hey, this coverage, it's telling me to do this. We understand they're going to pull us inside, but if I get a flat threat, that's where they keep going. Like, you trigger with it. And I think that's some, you know, I wouldn't know what their play is. I don't know a play that doesn't have some kind of flat control in it, you know, some kind of, whether it's a buzzer, whether it's a cloud corner. And so it's hard for me to look through without looking through the tape and really knowing their plays and their concepts to understand who's at fault. So I don't want to sit there and be like, man, a corner was being really dumb, or the linebacker was getting caught up and do anything like that because I didn't see it. But at some point, as the corner, you're wider than the widest and deeper than deep as the deepest. And so they're getting the ball out so quickly. At some point, the corners have to trigger. The linebackers have to trigger. And I don't even know if this is a good learning opportunity because, you know, at times in football, you say, hey, you're going to learn a lot from this. It's like, this wasn't, you know, this is 2 + 2 = 4. You've learned this. This is simple football. This isn't, oh, man, we got to correct something. This is fundamentally. So at the fundamental foundational level, there's an issue. And for that to happen fresh out of training camp, fresh out of 2 weeks of preparing for this game, this opponent. Now, sure, you didn't know which offense they would be running. There's so many chefs in the kitchen who have coordinated offenses. Which one are they going to? But when you're in game and you see these, you make adjustments. And so it's really concerning. If I'm a Dallas Cowboys fan, I am not encouraged.
22: So I thought that was pretty eye-opening because we're all trying to figure out these last few years, what is wrong with the Cowboys defense? And then I hear Richard Sherman say, this is simple stuff that these players should already have learned. You make an adjustment in game. You should have come into the league knowing this stuff.
0: Mm-hmm.
22: And then I thought, nobody has ever told me Dan Quinn is a bad defensive coach. But look how they looked against the Packers in the end of that season. Nobody's ever told me Mike Zimmer's a bad defensive coach. Look how bad they were that year. Going into last season, everybody told me Matt Eberflus was a great defensive coach. They were awful. And now we've been told Christian Parker is the savior on defense, and they looked awful. So as I added all of this up together, I think I've now decided the problem isn't the coaches. They're rolling all these defensive coordinators in here with skins on the wall, or in this case, the brightest young mind in football. I think it's the players that the Cowboys are drafting and signing and coaching, trying to coach, because it sounds like that a lot of them just don't know basic football, which is really disturbing. So maybe the Cowboys need to take a really hard look at the type of player that they're bringing in, whether it's their background or their football IQ or whatever it is, because that's where I'm leaning now, because we've seen too many different coaches, and I'm starting to hear too many guys who know the sport, like Richard Sherman, say, what are these guys doing? This is basic football that they cannot execute.
0: Yeah, and I think it's partly when you talk about what they've invested in on the defensive side, you know, they've spent so much of their time on the offense and they really haven't invested much on the defense. And Maybe that's most teams in the NFL, because it seems like, you know, it's about scoring points and you're going to invest more money in your quarterback and receiver and all that stuff. But yeah, and maybe it does show that if that is the case, you've got all these new players, but some of these guys may not be here in a couple of years, that they're just like temporary fixes as you try to rebuild the whole thing. I don't know. It is just, and then you keep going back to, well, it's the first game, but for some of these guys, like Deron Bland,
22: mm-hmm.
0: we saw this a lot last year. That 3rd-and-9 play that we talked about yesterday, I'm not a defensive backs coach, but I know if there's one receiver, just like what Richard Sherman's talking about there, just play football.
22: Right.
0: Just get as deep as the deepest guy, as wide. And if you look at Deron Bland on that play, he faces the wrong way and starts backpedaling.
22: Right.
0: What is that?
22: And we just heard Shoddy, and if you read between his lines, he is telling all of us, look, we've gone over this a lot with these guys.
0: Yeah.
22: So they're still not getting it. So I think it's these guys. I don't think it's Quinn, Zimmer, Eberflus, Parker, or McCarthy, Schottenheimer. I think it's these guys. And I think they're assembling a roster on that side of the ball with the wrong kind of guys. That's at least my theory here this morning on September 17th.
0: Yeah. And this is, you know, so much a different roster. We'll see moving forward what these guys do. But, man, they're off to a terrible start.
22: Maybe they look like world beaters on Sunday against Washington. I know this.
0: They better.
22: Because
0: they go 0-2.
22: They've got Baltimore and Houston and Philadelphia, and the Buccaneers' schedule gets really tough with playoff teams from last year. And man, it's not a must win because they're only 0-1, but it's kind of close to a must win.
0: Yes, and it's why coaches go crazy. You know, I spent a lot of time from 98 to 2008 in the PA box at Texas Stadium, and had the visiting coaches next to me. And on both sides of the ball, it's almost every play, there's someone pounding the desk with his fist, screaming every bad word you know,
22: mm-hmm.
0: because someone's in the wrong spot. It's a constant battle.
22: Yes. All right, 6:10 on the ticket. Coming up next, it's Gordo and the ODAC.
2: Why did we think it was a good idea next?
3: They do not have an above-average pass rusher that can put pressure on the quarterback, and I think that you saw that tonight.
4: The Ticket has hot sports opinions on the Cowboys' loss to the Giants in the season opener.
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1: 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Cowboys hosting Jaden Daniels and the Commanders Sunday afternoon. Brian Schottenheimer wary of the third-year Washington quarterback.
2: Think how quick he gets the ball out of his hand. I think you see a quarterback's very decisive. 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
1: Cowboys countdown to kickoff starts at 1 o'clock on Sunday. Lions visiting the Bills on Thursday Night Football. Detroit does well in primetime. 14-4 under head coach Dave Campbell, including 4-0 on Thursdays. That coverage begins at 7 here on the ticket. Nathan Eovaldi throws four shutout innings out of the bullpen, helping the Rangers take down the Red Sox 7-3. Evo allowing one run in nearly seven innings as a reliever. That series finale, 7-5 tonight. Ticker again, a service of Taco Bueno. Taco Bueno's bringing bold flavor to Cowboys fans. 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
4: Good morning. It's 6:17 on The Ticket, Thursday morning with the Musers. We have some big guests coming up in the next half hour. At 6:40, we talk NFL football with Fox analyst Greg Olson. And then at 6:55, it's our weekly baseball visit with the Rangers TV play-by-play voice Dave Raymond. But right now, it is the Observation Deck with Gordo. 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
5: Hang on. Gordo said he was having problems with his butt.
4: Okay.
6: Well, I said my headphones, but
5: oh,
6: you must have misunderstood that a little bit. Yeah, I forgot to get my headphones out of deep storage. Deep storage.
5: It's a drawer.
6: What is deep storage versus regular storage?
5: I don't know.
6: Is it just storage that's harder to get to?
5: I've never used that term before.
4: Like I haven't either.
6: Behind stuff. Y'all never heard the term deep storage?
5: Mm-mm. I guess I've heard it, but I've never used it.
7: No way.
6: Well, maybe I just made it up. Tyler, you ever never heard of that either?
8: No, I'm with them.
6: Okay. Well.
5: Thank you, Tyler, for standing with us.
6: Well, I'm wrong on that.
5: No, you may be right. I just I've never used that term.
6: There's no such thing as deep storage. There's just storage, which would make more sense to me. So that's good that I was wrong.
5: Well, because I wasn't wrong, but...
6: Well, Mr. Douglas. Was it Mr. Kimball who always talked himself out of the last thing he said on Green Acres? A very hip new show. Why hasn't that been remade? Remake everything.
4: Question.
6: That'd be an excellent remake.
4: Yes.
6: Show was far ahead of its time. Anyway, I saw this picture the other day, and it reminded me of how dumb humans can be. So when we were younger, when we were children's, you may have had this either in your house or you knew someone who had this in their house. And that is a toilet seat cover that was actual fabric.
4: Yes, soft.
6: Soft.
5: Yeah, you'd put that over the lid. Is that what you're saying?
6: Not just the cushion, which is like memory foam with vinyl on top of it. I'm talking about like almost like carpeting, which is just strange. And there would be like almost a carpeted or bath matty type toilet lid cover that would also go over that.
5: I remember the lid. I don't remember being on the actual seat.
6: Yeah, there was some that was actually on the seat.
4: Yeah, I remember vinyl seats that were cushiony, but not fabric seats.
6: The other crazy thing, and I think this is a bad idea, and I'm sure we have lots of P1s who probably have this in their home, the carpeted bathroom.
4: Terrible
6: idea. One of the worst ideas
4: that
6: humans have ever come up with.
5: Yeah.
4: Terrible idea.
6: A carpeted bathroom. All around that toilet is carpeted.
5: Yeah.
6: And it's just...
4: Gross. Ugh,
6: just a haven for yacht. And I remember that we must have had this at some point in our childhood. I can't remember which specific bathroom,

0: But I do have a memory of trying to vacuum in that bathroom, and the head of the vacuum cleaner is too wide to get between the toilet and the wall, so those areas you couldn't even vacuum.
1: Wow.
2: Yeah. That's why you need the attachment to put between there.
0: Oh, we had such a whip vacuum when I was a kid. Some baby blue Sears canister vac that had about a 30-foot long hose on it, and there was no power head to the end of it. It was just a suction only thing.
2: Wow.
0: Yeah.
2: That's beaten.
0: Yeah. That's real beaten. And I think that's still in my parents' attic in deep storage. Is there such a thing as deep storage?
2: This says AI says deep storage refers to large physical shelving, like for a huge quantity of a single material. So maybe that's why you've heard it so much, as working on things, or, you know, if you have that type of, like, you have deep storage of typewriters, I guess.
0: Yes, I do have deep storage of typewriters. Thank you for knowing that. And then they put Ted Williams in deep storage.
1: I think so.
2: Cold storage.
1: Maybe his head.
0: Either they put him in deep freeze or cold storage, which I shortened to deep storage. All right. That's one of the many things, the carpeted toilet seat and carpet in a bathroom. Total bad idea.
2: Bad ideas.
1: Is this the kind of vacuum you had? Because this is what we had. It's a GE canister vac.
0: Yeah, basically, yes. Yeah. You have that, and look, there's no power head on the end of it. It's just
1: right.
0: It's so beaten.
2: At the end.
1: It had the swivel top so you could walk around the room and leave the canister in the middle.
0: Right. And canister vacs are supposed to be better than an upright vacuum cleaner.
2: How so?
0: They just are. They can make the motors can be more powerful. And I know that just Europeans prefer the canister vac. But America, where we love freedom.
2: That's right.
0: Everybody likes the stand-up, the upright.
2: Upright.
0: Vacuum. When was the last time you guys vacuumed?
2: Last week. I vacuum all the time.
1: I vacuum daily with the little shop vac or hand vac.
2: Yeah, I've got one of those, too.
0: Really?
2: Just did that yesterday.
0: Daily?
1: Daily. I clean up, like, after dinner. So we have a daughter who drops a lot of crumbs. So almost every day after dinner, I take the little hand vac and vacuum around the table, around the kitchen.
0: I think most people have gone to bagless, haven't they? Do you guys still do bags, or do you do bagless?
1: No, bagless.
2: Bagless.
0: Yeah, I think most people have gone to that now. Back in the day, there's nothing worse. I still use bagged vacuum cleaners, and to remove the bag and throw it away is always, always dicey. Because you're trying to remove it, and you're trying not to disturb the bag too much, because if it ever exhales on you,
2: you get a
0: it's a cloud of just grossness. And whenever you gently place it into the garbage can, you're like, I need to compress the garbage, but I just have to make sure that this is facing downward to release the hell.
2: I don't want nuclear fallout in the kitchen here.
0: That's what it looks like. Nuclear winter. Okay, craziest thing to find in someone's apartment. Well, this is pretty close. Listen to what is the laundry list of things that authorities found in one apartment in Los Angeles. They arrested two people after finding fentanyl, cocaine, and firearms, and a small alligator in the apartment. They arrested a couple. It was a 27-year-old man and a 26-year-old woman. They found 93.9 pounds of fentanyl.
1: Wow.
2: Man.
0: And isn't fentanyl the one that just the tip of a needle, just one single grain of fentanyl will kill an entire continent?
1: Mm-hmm.
2: Something like that.
0: And they found 94 pounds of this stuff.
1: Good God.
0: They also found 2.2 pounds of heroin and 16 pounds of cocaine. 16 pounds of
2: That's
0: cocaine.
2: A lot.
0: These guys know how to party. I think this is probably the most fun couple you'd ever run into. They also
3: need you to party with
0: and get this. They were big science buffs.
1: Odd.
0: They found beakers and mixers and stirrers.
3: Oh, yeah.
0: And as well as, oh, and they were fitness freaks. They also found a hydraulic press, which I think is gym equipment.
2: Gym.
1: They were doing lots of science experiments.
0: Yes.
1: Getting their exercise.
0: Yes. And doing recreational drugs on the weekend.
1: Yeah.
0: So what's the deal here? Why are we prosecuting these people?
1: Let's not forget the pet alligator mixed in there.
0: Do you ever watch YouTube hydraulic press channels?
1: No.
0: Somebody,
1: Baldy is saying yes.
0: See?
2: What?
3: They're awesome.
0: They are.
3: They put random objects in the press, and you just watch them explode or scatter.
0: You just watch them crushing random things.
2: Okay.
0: And I can watch it for hours.
2: I've seen that.
0: How is this thing going to respond to being crushed?
2: Same thing with items being dropped off a tall building. Of course, Letterman used to do that.
0: Yeah, that was his gag.
2: Mm-hmm. But I've seen that, though, too, rather recently as a channel. It'll keep you hooked.
0: This is how far we've gotten now. This is how much freedom and free time that Americans have now. I seriously have spent maybe an hour and a half to 2 hours a day stretches of my life watching carpet cleaning videos.
3: Gordon Keith.
2: Man.
0: It's just they take an area rug, and there's no narration or anything. It's an area rug, and it's just someone, and you just watch the process of them just ASMRing, and they're just cleaning the rug, and you're just listening to the sounds of the suction, and they'll go over it multiple times. And
1: so after you watch that,
0: there like a cat watching nature TV.
1: And after you watch that, do you sit back and think, what am I doing with my life?
0: Yes, absolutely. Well, I think that anyway, but certainly after that.
2: So you've gone from Jerry Reed to carpet cleaning.
0: Mm-hmm. Yeah. Uh-huh.
2: And hydraulic press videos.
0: And hydraulic press crushing videos. That's what I'm telling you. That's when you know that you've made it.
2: That your mind has snapped.
0: That you're living in an awesome country. And it's not just me. And I look at these videos, they'll have over, 6 million views. So
2: you're not the only one.
0: Yes. I don't get it. Also, in that one apartment in Los Angeles, they found an AR-15 rifle, ammunition from a hallway closet. I don't know why they got that specific here. Ammunition from a hallway closet. Okay. Doesn't matter where it was in there.
1: Right.
0: And a gold-plated Desert Eagle 50 caliber pistol, which is a ridiculously big caliber for a gun. They also seized a police radio and a small alligator that was living wild inside the apartment.
2: Wow.
1: Man.
2: That is a full throttle apartment.
1: You have a picture of that couple?
0: No, okay, why? You want to see if they're hot?
1: Wondering how wheels off they look.
0: No, you're wanting to see if they're hot.
1: I'm doubting that.
0: All you can do is go by the names. Marvin Angelito and Susan Gonzalez.
4: Hey, she's fine too, y'all. Let me
0: tell
4: you that.
0: 26. And they also found lots of sex toys. So,
1: well,
0: so that's
2: the only reason he did the story.
0: That's what I had to say about that.
1: All right.
0: And then I do want to give a congratulations to Kim Kardashian, Paris Hilton's former assistant.
2: Mm-hmm. Stop caring about the Kardashians.
0: Why do you hate on the Kardashians?
2: We've done well.
0: So much?
2: We've gone like 2 months and not mentioned any of them.
0: She was the victim of a robbery in Paris back in 2016. Remember this?
1: Yes.
0: Why are you rolling your eyes at this?
1: I do remember. That was 2016. That was 10 years ago?
0: 10 years ago.
1: And, wow.
0: And George is rolling his eyes at it, but the incident was very scary. Robbers broke into their hotel room, and she got tied up as they ransacked the place and stole the jewelry.
2: Okay, but by your tone, you were making it sound like it just happened 2 days ago.
0: No, I'm giving you the update on it because a Paris court has awarded her €1 in this case.
1: So they're trolling her.
0: Well, she actually asked for, that was all she asked for.
1: Oh,
0: she wanted some kind of just accountability in the court to rule on these guys. I don't even understand what they're ruling on. It's like they happened and the guys got convicted. But yeah, that's all she wanted. And isn't that refreshing, though, that a celebrity you clearly see, they're not just out for money. Kim Kardashian has never been about money. Mm-hmm. What? Why are you barely tolerating this story? Do you think it's creepy that her mom may have been the one that released the sex tape that kicked off her career?
5: Sure.
2: Yeah.
0: You ever seen it?
2: I have no interest in them.
1: I would have guessed that robbery was 4 years ago. I can't believe it's been 10. That's how fast time goes.
0: 10 years. She was robbed by the grandpa robbers.
1: Why are they now getting around to settling this or ruling on it?
0: Because the French were on lunch break. You know how long they take for lunch over there.
1: Okay.
2: Tell me about the grandpa robbers. What's their bet? They're all 70 years old?
0: They are. They're all old. They were older guys, and that's how they got the nickname the grandpa robbers. I don't think they actually dress up like that dancing Six Flags guy that looked like Junior Soprano.
2: We need to bring back that guy.
0: No, we don't. too creepy.
2: That guy was awesome.
0: He was not.
2: About him for the cowboy mascot.
1: Sure.
0: I want to know what meeting that approved that as the ad campaign for Six Flags. Anyway, there you go.
1: All right, Gordo, thank you. That is the ODEC 632 on the ticket. Coming up next, let's talk NFL football with one of our favorite guests, Fox analyst Greg Olson.
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0: Death Star is going to be rocking so hard for the Cowboys' home opener versus Washington, Jerry's toupee could fly off. 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
1: It's halfway to St. Patrick's Day tomorrow, September 18th, at Gillespie's Irish Tavern in Richardson. Celebrate with your favorite Irish food and drink while watching the Sweet Spot and Hardline there from 1 until 7. It is 6:40 on the Ticket. It is Thursday morning with the Musers. By the way, this is North Texas Giving Day and the final day that I'll be taking bids if you'd like to ride with me in our 20-mile fun ride on October 18th. That's a Sunday morning. Benefiting At Last Boarding. Great charity. We've done this ride for a few years now. This may be the fourth year we've done this ride. And it's very casual. It's not a race. We just take our time through beautiful parts of Dallas-Fort Worth to the At Last campus. And then we ride back to the American Airlines Center. We get a tour of the campus. And all of the money we raise goes to At Last. We're helping Donnie with his bottom line. So email me, juniormiller@mindspring.com. We still have some spots available. 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And you have a good chance of getting on the ride if you can email a bid today. And we'll have a lot of fun. We've had a great time. You'll get a jersey. And we leave from between the Dirk and Madonna statues, and we go nice. By the school book depository. And
2: oh,
1: we just have a great time every year. So please be a part of it. JuniorMiller@mindspring.com. All right, it's our weekly baseball visit with Dave Raymond, the Rangers TV play-by-play voice, coming up in 15 minutes. But first, let's talk some NFL football with another friend of the show, Fox analyst Greg Olson, brought to us by Mark Spain Real Estate and the Sante Center for Healing. How are you?
3: Hey, guys. How you doing? Are we having a great day?
1: Yeah, we are.
3: Oh, I hope so. We're here and we're ready to learn, right?
1: Yes.
3: Right? Okay, who do we have on here with Mr. Greg for Special Friends Day? Who do we have?
1: Well, this is Craig.
4: Yeah, it's George, you know, the Musers.
3: Oh, Craig and George. Oh, great. Oh, this is fun. Hey, let's start off by saying something nice about each other, and I'll go first. Okay, Craig, I like you because you are polite and wait your turn.
1: Oh, okay. Well, thank
3: and
1: you.
3: George, I like you because you use your manners and you work hard to overcome your learning differences.
4: Well,
3: that feels good, right?
4: I do. Yeah, I guess so.
3: Right? Okay, do you guys want to give it a shot? Do you want to say something nice about Mr. Greg? You should give it a shot.
4: We like your football commentary. We think you're really good.
3: Oh, that's great. That's great. Okay, Craig, go.
1: Well, I thought you were a great player.
3: So sweet. Now, see, that's the way we want to start off our day, with something positive like that. Together, there is no mountain we cannot climb. Remember that. It's important.
4: Mountain. Okay.
3: Yeah, mountain. What a fun time. We're excited about two things right now, right? Here in the Muser classroom, learning the alphabet and watching NFL football, right?
4: Right. Well, what'd you think of that first Cowboys loss?
3: Oh, great question, George. And thanks for using your inside voice. Look, I'm sure our friends in the Cowboy Nation are feeling sad right now, okay? We've all been sad before, right?
4: Mm-hmm. Sure.
3: Like when our goldfish has to suddenly go away to live on a farm, and her bowl remains empty on our dresser for a while until Dad takes it and starts using it as a change bucket. We feel sad sometimes. Or maybe it's like the sadness you feel when Dad gets an apartment on the other side of town while Mommy struggles to re-enter the workforce.
4: Oh, gosh.
3: We've all been there. Look, I want you to know that sadness is a natural part of life. Mm-hmm. It doesn't mean there's anything wrong with you. No. As a Cowboy fan, remember, you're beautiful and perfect just the way you are. That's what Mr. Greg says.
4: All right, well, what do they need to do to bounce back then in week two?
3: Ooh, George, coming in with the questions. I love it, right?
4: Okay, it's not that big a deal.
3: I love it, right? So much confidence. Yeah, Lo, I think that the Cowboys need to remind themselves that good friends means good teamwork.
4: Okay.
3: I mean, ooh, okay, wait, no, wait, what? No, I said that. Now, what does that mean? Okay, well, what that means is that the Cowboys need to try to help each other more.
4: Okay.
3: I've noticed that when their offense friends are out there on the field, the defense friends shouldn't just be standing around on the sidelines. They need to go out on the field and try to help out, right?
4: Well, that's too many men on the field, though.
3: I mean, even if they don't play, they should set up refreshments or make some artwork for their offense friends. Another thing I've noticed is that the Cowboys should not be selfish. Okay, this is important. They should stop trying to control the ball, and they should share it with their player friends on the other teams, because ultimately, at the end of the day, we're all just supposed to be playing a game that's fun for everyone, right?
2: Right,
3: not
2: right.
3: Keep away.
4: Turnovers
3: are
4: bad.
3: Your team might get mad and start trying to score on you like the Giants did.
4: No, they were mean.
2: It's all about friendship.
3: It's about friendships. The NFL's about friendships. Good, Craig. You're learning the lesson. I was worried that Mr. Greg was being a little inscrutable. Oh, wait, whoa, what was that word?
2: Whoa, that was a big word.
3: Okay, did Mr. Greg just say a word we don't know yet? Maybe, but I don't know. Inscrutable is a word we use to describe when someone spends their time at the U being a white rapping misogynist and now changes into a kindergarten teacher. It's fun, though, right?
4: It is fun.
3: Oh, the third leg's coming out again. Let's go back to Craig.
2: Okay, well, do you think there's any hope for the Cowboys?
3: Hey, let's get serious for a second. Did you guys see that one of our broadcast friends got into some trouble? Our friend Mr. Tony.
4: Yeah.
3: Mr. Yes. Tony got into a little bit of a problem with a friendly policeman. And I know that you guys know that Mr. Greg has always said that if you're in any trouble or you get lost, you should go to the nearest friendly policeman and let them try to help you. Well, our friend Mr. Tony got into trouble, and he kind of regrets he ran into a policeman.
4: Right, yeah.
3: So what is this situation? It's confusing for us, isn't it?
4: Yes. A little.
3: What is he in trouble for? Well, the story is that Mr. Tony was just trying to make his way to Grandma and Grandpa's house to play some games.
2: Mm-hmm.
3: And he learned a lesson about drinking stuff from the fridge that's Mommy's special juice that he really should have stayed away from. He drank too much of him, and now Mr. Tony's going to have more time to play with his friends. He won't have a job. That's the positive side, right?
4: Well, yeah.
3: Maybe. Oh, we had such a great time talking football. Thank you guys so much for having me here to speak to your class. I appreciate it.
4: Hey, thanks, well, thank
3: guys.
4: You, Greg. Have
2: thank
4: a good
2: you.
4: Game this week.
3: Thanks, man.
4: Okay. We'll see you. There's our buddy Greg Olson. It is 6:47 on the ticket. Quite a week for the Rangers, and what a race this has been. Let's talk about it with our buddy Dave Raymond next.
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4: Yeah.
0: Football insiders?
4: Oh, yeah.
0: You know it. Aikman, Moose, Werder, Kalashaw, Hoyt, Platt, McElroy, and Jones all week.
3: Yeah.
0: Sunday, Monday, Thursday, NFL, plus the playoffs and Super Bowl 61.
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0: Chicken brought to you by ReliantAirConditioning.com and Brad Thomas, Texas Day Brazil Sports Biz. Cowboys continue their prep for the home opener against the Commanders. Quinnen Williams says every defender ready to bounce back from a poor week one performance.
1: Well, you got players who already hold themselves accountable, and you got leaders in their defense who hold each other accountable and going to make sure we reiterate things like that. TP really just kind of reiterate the same thing and make sure we on our details and things to know.
0: Cowboys countdown to kickoff 1 o'clock on Sunday. It's a battle of top offenses when the Lions and Bills meet on Thursday Night Football. When the two sides met in 2024, they combined for over 1,000 yards and 90 points. That coverage at 7 here on the ticket. And Mackenzie Gore, a rocky start, but the Rangers still defeat the Red Sox 7-3, the lefty allowing 3 runs in 4 innings of work for a no decision. Game 3 tonight, 7:05. 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That is the Ticket Ticker. I'm Ryan Baldwin, Sports Radio 96.7, 1310 The Ticket.
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3: Good morning, 6:57 on the ticket. You got the morning musers. Gordo has Muse in the News coming up here at 7:15. And we talk Cowboys and NFL with Troy Aikman coming up here in 1 hour at 7:55. Right now, let's talk about a pennant race and the Texas Rangers with the TV play-by-play voice of the Rangers, Dave Raymond. 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Morning, Dave.
4: Boy, good morning, Job. What a big day. I know, listen, I'm on the undercard for Troy Aikman. That's huge. We got the Miller Family Edition coming up today.
3: How about that?
4: Lots going on.
3: It's a big Thursday.
5: Yes, it is.
4: Man. Other things happening.
3: I don't think Thursday's ready for this flex with everything that's going on the show. But, man, how about this week? You know, we've been saying throughout this year, okay, well, maybe this is where this team is going to go on a run. And you win 4 straight. Now you've won back-to-back series. You go for a sweep against the Red Sox tonight. And these last 2 nights, I'm going to guess it's about as the most fun you've had since the magical year a few years ago when this team went on the run to the World Series. I don't know where it winds up, but I bet this week was a lot of fun.
4: I would tell you this. To me, this is, again, this is very personal for me, but this is more fun than 2023. I've enjoyed this even more. And I think because in 23, that team was so awesome. Got off to that 40-20 start, and then you just start dreaming, and you're thinking, oh, what could happen? And then, as we all know, it was just a fight against failure the rest of the way. And you just felt like this wonderful thing slipping through your fingers. And so it's just desperation grasping at anything to hold on at the end of that season. Whereas this one, you know, they've been meandering about for a while. They stay in the conversation. I think, you know, I felt all year that they're better, that there's more there. But to be the pursuer and the team getting hot at the right time is a much different feeling. Now it's 4 games, but those are 2 big wins over Arizona, a team that was very much in the wild card race. They've started to slip out, quite honestly, thanks to the Rangers' efforts. And then 2 games against Boston, and they've been one of the greatest stories of the year, certainly in the American League, the way they turned their season around. And so they're great wins against really good teams, and you can just feel a certain something building in this Rangers clubhouse. So, these have been wildly entertaining days, and, you know, we got 10 more left, only 7 at home, so... I would say this, there's 7 home games, so you can come on out and be a part of this. And believe me, every little bit helps. Every little bit of energy fans can bring could really make a difference.
5: You know, it's sometimes hard to work up excitement about a 500 team, but there is something in play here, and you've mentioned this a couple of times, that if the Rangers can just somehow get to the postseason, they do have a bit of an advantage potentially over a lot of clubs. And I think we saw that on display in the last week or so. They have Jacob deGrom and Nate Eovaldi, and we saw Eovaldi come out of the pen last night and pitch really well. We saw deGrom two starts ago, maybe with his best start ever. There is that hope that if you just get there, well, suddenly things start to look better if you have these good pitchers that a lot of teams would have trouble matching if the Rangers' top three are on. There aren't a whole lot of teams that can say they've got a top three of that caliber as long as they're all pitching to their potential. And that's certainly exciting, isn't it?
4: Oh, my goodness. I mean, we just came from Arizona, and they're celebrating the 25th anniversary of the 2001 Diamondbacks team that knocked off the Yankees. And think about that team. It was Randy Johnson and Curt Schilling. That's it.
5: Yeah.
4: That's what it was.
5: Yeah.
4: And that's what this team reminds me of with those two guys. And look, you need three starters to get through the postseason. But so you throw Cal Quantrill in there the way he's been throwing?
5: Sure.
4: Perhaps arguably as well as, if not better than those two. So no, they're sitting in a really, really good spot. They just have to survive these next 10. And get into the tournament. And the other thing is that I went back and looked at that 23 season, right? And nobody was in love where that team finished. It was not a strong finish for the 23 Rangers. And even when they got in, you were like, well, whatever. I guess you got in, but you know what good is that? And then they took off and made their run. I feel like this team, when you look back at the end of that season and where this team is, it was very similar. Around 150 games to go, they were a game and a half out and slowly got back into the division lead, let it slip away at the last moment there. But they were in a really similar spot, and they got in, and then they made their run. Whether you're 81-81 or 83-70, I don't care. It just doesn't matter because it's a brand new record once we get to October. And right now this team is that close, so we're just hoping for continued momentum.
3: Boy, and this team this year, when they've had some offense, they've gone on some good stretches, and they've had that this week, and they've had the big innings. And I almost think this team, there's nothing like it when someone can leave the yard, but there's not a huge home run hitter on this team, and the Rangers seem to be at their best when they just do a great job of getting the ball where they ain't. I don't know if you call it a duck snort or a Texas leaguer that, you know, Langford had last night, and Nimmo with another big hit. But it's innings like that that seem to be the identity of this team when they win big games.
4: Yep, and I think that's, you know, with a good team, to have a really good team, you have to have that ability to score in different ways because you just don't know what's going to be available night to night. And so you might get the long ball from Seager or from Berger or something like that. But it also might take a Nicky Lopez bunt and a Elias Diaz bunt. And by the way, the Rangers, they have more sacrifice bunts this year than the Milwaukee Brewers, as an example.
3: Wow.
4: Right? And we like to hold up teams like Milwaukee as these examples of teams that know how to play a different style of ball. But the Rangers, they can bang home runs, but they can also use small ball. And they've got a number of guys who are really adept at using the bunt. And like you say, just finding different ways to get it done. So, yeah, there's a little versatility in this lineup that we've seen lately, and it is encouraging. You got to keep people healthy. You know, the Jock Peterson situation is going to be one worth watching. Can he get back from this fracture that he sustained two nights ago, and to what degree, right? Is he going to be the same guy? Probably not, but can he still help you offensively? And I think there are ways he can. We'll see, you know, but they got to stay healthy. That's going to be the real key here in these last couple of weeks.
5: I'm wondering how you feel about the new schedule. This changed last season. Before that, as long as I could remember, the Rangers always finished the last couple of weeks with AL West foes. And that would be a lot of fun this year if Houston was on the schedule coming up here in a few days. What a huge series that would be. But now it's all out-of-division teams. They've got Boston, Toronto, the Mets, the Twins, and the Astros have their own teams to deal with. Do you like that, or would you rather these teams finish? And sometimes it doesn't lead to dramatics because maybe they're not in contention, but would you prefer we had Houston and Seattle to finish the season as opposed to the Mets and Twins?
4: Well, you know how to pick at a scab, boy, I tell you. because to me, this is, I mean, it's just short of an abomination. You're playing the Mets?
5: Right.
4: In the final six games of the year?
5: Isn't it weird?
4: You just can't be serious with that. Like, that is not acceptable. Like, there's no way that's the way the season goes down. But, you know, it is the schedule. It's very disheartening to me because, like you say, this would just, how righteous would it be to have a series with Houston coming up, I don't know, let's just say this weekend.
5: Right.
4: I mean, golly, the place would be jumping. And, you know, you can only get that really in your division. Divisional play, league play, there has to be, you know, a sacred commitment to that at the end of the year. You know, I they love interleague play, and they're doing their best to just bastardize this thing as much as they can year after year. But geez Louise, what an absolute travesty that it's going to be the Rangers-Mets next week, you know, as we go down this stretch. It just makes my stomach hurt, man.
5: Yeah, I'm with you.
3: Well, and the schedule being what it is, the Rangers with those teams and the Astros go one more with the Royals, then three with the Braves, two with the Mariners, four with the A's. I guess a slight advantage for Texas on schedule. This would drive Skip Schumacher crazy and everyone out there, but what do you think it's going to take in the final 10 to win the division? It's probably the same thing that it would take to be a wild card. Six, seven wins, or do you think
5: maybe this division
3: go four and six, seven. yeah maybe four or five would be enough given what's happened in this division this year?
4: I it's hard to put your finger on it, but I do think you want to just play good baseball, you know. So let's say to your point that maybe Houston goes 4-6 down the stretch. Okay, so you got to win five. You want to do better than that, right? You just, and I do think it usually ends up that a team that wins a division like this does just kind of go on a little burst at the end, and that's normally how it plays out. So I'm hoping that's the thing. I don't care how you get in. If you're back in, you're back in. But you'd much rather stride past your opponent, and you know, proud chest, chin up, you know, let's go. We'll walk through that finish line. So I would like to think that six and to play your game, Jubb, seven would do it. I think that would be enough, and it'd probably be enough to win it by a couple of games because I think whichever team trips is probably going to, you know, it's probably not going to be pretty. So, but I think six wins would probably do it. I'd love to see them go 7-3 in the final 10. Is that asking a lot? Yeah, kind of. The way things have gone this year, it probably is. But they're playing a certain inspired baseball right now. They're finding ways to win. And one thing to keep in mind, this team is 63-1. 63-1 when they lead after seven innings.
3: Holy
4: that
3: smokes.
4: Is phenomenal. It's
5: that's ridiculous.
4: Easily the best in baseball. 63-1.
3: Man.
4: So anyway, just get a lead.
3: Well, we thought it would come down to the final week, and here we are. And the Rangers and the Astros tied. Astros have the tiebreaker. We'll see what happens. It's been fun these last few nights. Have a good call tonight, Dave. Thanks.
4: Thank you, guys. Yep, because tune in and come on out to the ballpark, because these opportunities don't present themselves all the time. So let's enjoy it.
3: Amen. All right, we'll see you.
4: All right, see you guys.
3: There goes the great Dave Raymond. Check him out tonight. Rangers and Red Sox as Texas goes for a sweep over Boston down the stretch. Up next, it's Gordo and Muse in the News.
6: A very disturbing piece of information next.
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0: Good morning. There's big delays on 20 westbound at I-45. Roadwork has you down to one lane getting by. It'll cost you 25 minutes from Dowdy Ferry. 30 westbound at Cockrell Hill. An accident is blocking the right lane. You're backed up from Westmoreland. LBJ northbound before Lake June. That crash did clear. There's still 15 minutes of stop and go. Tarrant County in Southlake, 114 westbound at Carroll. There's a crash off to the right shoulder. It slows you down 14 minutes. I'm Becca with the ticket. Stick it up your tailpipe traffic. The Ticket Ticker.
1: 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That's another day of practice for the Cowboys in preparation to host the Commanders on Sunday. Brian Schottenheimer focusing on the little things this week.
2: Back to business. We started the day. We talked about attention to details with the team. I think that's an important part. You know, some of the things that we did, we just kind of shot ourselves in the foot. Small things matter, and whether it's receiver splits, communication, we got to be better with the little things.
1: Cowboys counting to kickoff 1 o'clock on Sunday. The Bills welcome the Lions to Highmark Stadium to start week 2 in the NFL. First game in the new stadium in Buffalo, having played in their previous one since 1973. That coverage starts at 7 right here on the ticket. And Rangers AL West hope still alive after beating the Red Sox 7-3. The Astros lose to the Royals, so the two teams tied for first with Houston owning the tiebreaker. Series wraps up at 7-5 tonight. 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
4: Good morning. 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We

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2: 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Watch this new documentary on Netflix about AI. It was not a good thing to watch right before bed.
3: No.
2: But anyway, the AI companies, OpenAI and I think Anthropic, or maybe this was just OpenAI, reported yesterday that they're introducing a new framework for tracking, probing, and disclosing instances of what they call misalignment. That's when the AI's goals and our goals don't align properly.
1: I love that.
2: It's basically when they act up, when they act on their own authority to do things that we don't want them to do.
4: Misalignment. Kind of sounds like the Cowboys' defense.
2: It just does. Okay. But you said as if you're about to say something
4: else.
2: Well,
4: I've got more of it. Back to you.
2: So they said there were a couple more incidents of this, of one of their AI agents introducing code into itself, basically instructing itself, hey, you don't have to follow their rules.
1: Mm-hmm.
2: You can do what you need to do to achieve your goals.
1: Isn't that creepy?
2: Yes.
4: It's a hoax.
2: Yeah, I'm getting to that part. I'm getting to that point now where I just want to believe it's a hoax and do the head in the sand thing. It's all overblown. It's people who've read too much science fiction.
4: Yeah.
1: Because that always works out.
4: Yeah.
1: Just put your head in the sand.
2: Yes. It will protect you. Although coming up in Muse in the News, you're going to find out that one girl put her head in the sand and it actually kind of worked. Hmm. Well, that's coming up in just a few moments. I'm micro-teasing forward.
4: Okay.
2: The moon experienced a huge impact, and we somehow missed it.
5: Space Force.
2: Something hit the moon about 2 years ago that initially went undetected. And it hit it so hard that it caused a crater 728 feet across and up to 141 feet deep.
4: Whoa.
1: Hmm.
2: It's the solar system's biggest known impact crater carved out in recent times. And it's estimated that something this big happens only once every 132 years. So it's effectively a once-in-a-lifetime observation that they made when this thing hit the moon.
1: What if that had hit the Earth?
2: I know. It escaped real-time detection by telescopes here on Earth and in space.
1: Wow. I know that's a big if.
2: Part of Norm, very passionate there. The crater is 3 times bigger than the previous record holder found by the same company more than a decade ago. The moon bears some of the solar system's largest impact craters, including one that stretches more than 1,500 miles across. There is one crater. I guess that's the big one, right? The one that we can see.
1: Okay, yeah. Wow.
4: Boy.
2: And also, all these crater discoveries that they see, once something hits the moon, of course, it blows out a huge amount of moon dust that then has to eventually, I guess, settle back down on the moon's surface. This one, I think, sent it 4 miles wide, the moon dust. And they say that the top 2 centimeters of soil on the moon is overturned by ejected material every 80,000 years. I guess all of the dust is overturned?
1: Okay.
2: I don't know.
4: Tuna fish.
2: So it basically means that the footprints up there left by Neil Armstrong and his other hoaxers
4: got blown the hell away,
2: that they will not last for forever as we once thought.
4: But boy, if Earth got hit by a crater that big,
2: we're not hit by a crater,
1: but maybe an asteroid.
4: Not a crater, yeah, an asteroid.

0: asteroid or whatever it was, but if it created that crater, we'd need a lot of crater aid to get over it.
1: So it wasn't a terrible attempt, God. But when he messed up the first line,
2: you should have audibled. Yeah, you got to audible at that.
0: Still got the pass off, and it scored touchdown.
2: No, it didn't.
0: Went right down the sideline. Touchdown.
2: It's horrible.
0: No, it's not horrible.
1: It was kind of like you dropped the snap, but then made something out of the play.
0: Yeah, thank you. Still scored.
2: He's not much out of the play. He ran for a yard and a half. No.
1: The setup was laborious.
0: It's fine.
3: Not how they drew up the play.
0: You guys are just jealous. Watch you build
2: the scaffolding for about 2 months for about 5 seconds of entertainment. There may be some new people joining us right now. Say it again.
0: I've already done it. There's people that are doing a spit take, and because it's just now hitting the airwaves.
2: Nobody did a spit take on that joke.
0: And the 40-second delay, people are just now going, oh, my God, I just made my day. Thanks, Jubb.
2: So your thought is that if a crater, an asteroid ever hits the Earth, that we're going to need a lot of crater aid.
0: See?
2: All right. How did we let Neil Armstrong get away with that? Him and his buddies flying up to the moon to do a hoax. Walking around on the moon as a prank.
0: You mean walking around in a movie set in Arizona or New Mexico?
2: Didn't some of the young people in your family believe it was fake?
0: No, I don't think so.
2: That one never spread amongst the youth.
0: Not moon. They believe
2: towers. They thought not moon.
0: Yeah, I don't think they were in on that one either.
2: I thought they were all about towers for a little while.
0: They did wonder when a documentary came out about it.
2: Loose Change. Yeah. Everyone had to watch Loose Change. That was a big deal back in the day. You see Loose Change, man. Change everything you know about September 11th. Anyway. Did you know Neil Armstrong once sued his hairdresser, who was like his... I saw this. What? I don't know if this is true, but I'm going to report it as if it is true.
0: Okay.
2: I think it's weird, first of all, that I called it his hairdresser. It should probably just be his barber.
1: Right.
2: But anyway, who was his lifelong friend. Like, for 3 decades, these guys were good friends, and this guy always cut Neil Armstrong's hair. And Neil Armstrong found out that the guy had been selling his hair.
1: Wow, man. Really?
2: Yeah, and it made like $3,000 or something selling his hair.
1: God, that's weird.
2: And Neil sued him and said that he could either, I'll sue you or I'll let you, if you get all the hair back, you have your choice. You either go around and ask everybody for that hair back, or you have to take the money that you made from it and donate it to charity.
0: Okay.
2: So I have no idea whether that's true or not. I just heard that about Neil Armstrong, who remains our only civilian astronaut. Oh, we've had him since then.
1: Where's this going?
0: To hit a 5-iron?
2: To hit a 5-iron on the moon.
0: On the moon.
2: No, that Neil, of the original, crop of astronauts, he was the only one that was not in the military. I thought he was in the Air Force at one point. But yeah, I think he was. He was somehow.
0: You okay?
2: Not really. Not really. I think Neil Armstrong hit my head with a 5-iron. That's what happened.
0: You have a dream about that.
2: Should we have on Buzz Aldrin while he's still with us? Sure. He's like 100.
0: Is he really?
2: Yeah. I remember when I proposed having Buzz Aldrin on one time to you guys. And the very insensitive thing that George said.
4: We good.
1: By the way, it was a 6-iron.
0: Oh, okay.
1: Not a 5-iron.
0: All right. I thought he punched a 5.
1: He didn't need that much club.
0: All right.
1: He went 6.
0: Get a little more carry up there.
2: And didn't he hit a 6-iron and it went, I think, over 220 miles?
1: Yeah.
2: There's no way in those outfits he got a decent swing.
1: No way.
2: They're so bulky.
0: Yeah, only took it about a quarter of the way back.
2: Yeah, he didn't take it far back. And Buzz was over there. Buzz was caddying. And he was saying, just take a little turf, not
0: just
2: too much.
0: Just start it that way. Just start it out at that crater.
2: And Neil is heard over the intercom at Mission Control in Houston, saying, dropping an MF bomb and saying, I MF and duck hooked it. Get up. All right. Colorado bear encounters have nearly doubled over this time last year. The black bear population there is 20,000 in that state. And, of course, they're experiencing lot less food this time because of drought conditions or whatever they've been going through up there. So the bears are having to venture into human territory to try to find food. And that's caused a lot more bear-human interactions, including one scary incident in which a 17-year-old girl woke up to find a bear standing at the end of her bed.
1: My God.
2: Illuminated by a lightning strike outside that just briefly illuminated in a strobe fashion as a bear was standing over her holding a knife.
3: No.
2: And wearing like a Megadeth t-shirt. So she sees this bear and she basically does the bed equivalent of hiding your head in the sand. Pull the covers over your head.
1: Wow.
2: We all did it as we were kids. If you got really scared, you just put the covers over your head.
3: Yep.
2: Somehow that made you immune to harm.
1: I hope that worked.
2: So she does this. The bear comes over to her and is sniffing around the nightstand and then comes over and sniffs where her head is up under the covers. And when he does that, she screams.
4: Catch me outside. How about that?
2: No, she did not. She did not say that. She did not taunt the bear. She screams at that point, and the bear takes a swipe at her through the covers.
1: Wow.
2: And she has three claw marks across her stomach.
1: Oh, my God.
2: Where the bear swiped her. But it abruptly makes a huffing sound, quickly swipes her, and then she hears him run away, and it ran back out the window. And she pulled the covers off of her face just in time to see it do a perfect triple Lindy out the window and down to the ground.
1: Man.
2: Yeah. How scary is that?
5: Really scary.
2: Yeah.
1: We moved into their neighborhood. They didn't move into our neighborhood.
2: Gosh, here's derailer guy who wants to get into some other social issue.
0: How did it get in? And we talked about this
2: fun
0: before, right? That the bear can turn a handle to get in a house.
2: I don't know that bears can turn handles. I think they just knock down the door, don't they?
0: I thought we concluded they could.
1: I think they can pull out a key and open the door that way.
2: But they have a big ring of keys, like a custodian ring of keys. And they're like, hold on. It's, you know, hold on a second. I'll get it in just a second. Just give me a chance. I got to go through these.
1: Like Schneider Harrington on One Day at a Time.
2: Once again.
3: Jeez.
2: That was a TV show that was on before the age of talkies.
1: No.
2: That's how old that is. Oh. Duncan Sheik, the singer, who had the song, see if you can find Barely Breathing. That's the only.
0: Great song.
2: I think that's an overrated song.
0: Nah, it's a good song. Corby was into him, wasn't he?
2: Oh, God, was he ever. Corby was throwing everybody up against the wall of the cubicle. Hey, man, finally. You gotta listen, man. He speaks for all of us, man. We're all barely breathing, man. I don't know what I'm doing.
0: It's a good song.
3: Thank you.
2: Nice little bass riff there. Get to it. Get to the hook. Come on.
6: Well, I know what you're doing. I see it all too clear.
0: Nothing wrong with this song. Anyway, so what happened to Duncan Sheik?
2: He is barely breathing.
0: Oh, no.
1: Oh, no.
2: He's in the hospital in critical condition. His family issued a statement.
0: Oh, gosh.
2: That's an underrated red flag, by the way.
1: Yes.
2: Anytime your family has to issue a statement.
1: Yes.
2: Something has gone wrong or is not going well. They said, we'd like to share an update with Duncan's fans and the public. Duncan is currently receiving medical care and remains in critical but stable condition. Out of respect for him and our family, we will not be sharing any further medical details at this time.
0: Oh, no. Mm. He's only 56.
2: We kindly ask for privacy during this incredibly difficult time, and we will provide updates when appropriate.
1: What the hell, man?
2: Yeah. So anytime someone says we kindly ask for privacy during this time, that is the starter gun going off for wild speculation.
1: Yes.
2: That means let's all start. So, George, what do you think is wrong with Duncan?
0: I'm not
2: going
0: to guess his ailment.
1: I'm going to guess
0: what's happened to him.
1: I'm going to guess a bear broke into his bedroom and attacked him.
2: Because it mistook him for a 17-year-old girl.
1: No, this is a separate incident. I wasn't even thinking of that previous incident.
2: All right. You ready for birthdays?
1: Yes.
2: Okay. Cassandra Peterson is 75.
1: CP.
2: Do you know who Cassandra Peterson is?
0: No. She is a bitch. There's no doubt
2: about
0: it.
2: Whoa, wait a second, George. That's Elvira, the mistress of the dark.
0: Yeah.
2: She's 75.
0: I liked her back in the day.
2: Didn't she date somebody really famous?
1: Pee Wee
2: Herman?
1: She dated Lyle Lovett.
2: I don't know that she dated Lyle Lovett, Craig, but I don't know.
1: I'll look that up.
2: Although I don't know that Pee Wee Herman dated women, did he?
1: Hmm.
2: Was it Elvis? Did Elvis date her?
0: I doubt it.
2: Andrews?
1: She had according to Wikipedia, she had a liaison with John Voight, Robert De Niro, and Tom Jones.
2: What is a liaison?
1: A liaison.
0: Are you okay?
2: He's been hit in the head by Neil Armstrong's 5-iron, too.
0: Bongi with Micah Bonger.
1: Oh, my
2: That's
1: God.
2: That's Neil Armstrong's voice.
1: She accused Wilt Chamberlain of assaulting her at a party.
0: Gosh.
5: Oh, my.
0: Happy birthday.
2: Well, anyway, she'll be having a very nervous birthday party today as she keeps her head on a swivel.
1: So John Voight and Robert De Niro and Tom Jones.
2: Okay. Baz Luhrmann is 64, filmmaker, made Moulin Rouge and the Elvis movie.
0: Okay.
2: Let's see. B.B. Winans is 64, gospel singer. Kyle Chandler is 61. He's on Friday Night Lights and Argo. Dougie Fresh, 60. Phil Jackson turns 81 today.
1: Boy, greatness.
0: Awesome.
2: Did we overrate him a little bit?
1: No. He was great.
2: Yeah, the thing about him and some of those guys is they all, like y'all used to do with Jimmy and the Master of Psychology, it seems like people used to overrate Phil Jackson's Zen Buddhism.
1: No.
0: Well, worked.
1: It helped him.
2: Rasheed Wallace, 52.
1: He was crazy.
2: Jimmy Johnson is 51, the race car driver, Jimmy Johnson.
1: That's greatness.
7: Hey, it's time to race!
2: Stop. Marcus Semien.
1: Marcus Semien.
2: Is 36.
1: Ranger great.
2: Alex Ovechkin, 41.
1: All-time goals leader.
8: And turning 31 today is Patrick Mahomes.
0: Oh, wow. Okay.
2: Yeah, the Chiefs quarterback.
0: Quite a birthday week.
2: Yeah. Maybe we'll have him on at 8:40 today.
1: Okay.
2: Get it eight.
1: That's Muse in the News, 7:35 on the ticket. Coming up next, the return of Entertainment Spotlight.
2: Oh, it's infinity. And
0: we have a communication problem on this show.
2: I thought you said generator. I thought you said generator. I'm sorry. Hold on. I'll get back with you.
0: All right.
2: In a moment.
1: And don't forget Troy Aikman coming up at 7:55.
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4: 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And then at 8:15, I'll tell you about a new addition to the Miller family. Right now, 7:41 on the ticket.
5: 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And here's your host, Craig.
6: You need to fire the opera guy singing.
4: Thank you. Thank you. It is the dramatic return of Craig's Entertainment Spotlight. If you know one thing about me, you know I love my award shows. And the other night we had the Primetime Emmys. And a couple of days ago, Gordo in Muse and the News briefly ran through some of the winners. The last couple of nights I've been able to speed through the Emmys, and so now I've seen the entire presentation, and I had some thoughts. Widow's Bay, this Apple TV comedy, dark comedy,
6: yeah,
4: really cleaned up, including Matthew Rhys, who won Best Actor for that, and he also became the first actor ever to win for two lead roles. He won Best Actor in a Comedy for Widow's Bay and Best Actor in a Drama for Beast and Me, or miniseries.
6: He's on a roll here.
4: Man.
7: He's really good.
4: And you know, I loved him in The Americans. I thought that was one of the greatest shows I've ever watched.
6: Yep. And then he non-Americans?
4: He's from Wales, and so I heard him speak the other night at the awards ceremony at the Emmys for the first time. Such a thick Welsh accent that shocked me.
6: And everything we see him in, he's usually doing an American accent.
4: Yes.
7: Sounds like he's from Chicago.
4: Yes. Isn't it amazing that they can do that?
6: He's married to that...
4: Carrie Russell.
6: Is she from here or something? Am I making that up?
7: She went to Coppell.
6: She did?
7: Yeah.
4: And she was his co-star in The Americans, and that's where they hit it off and they got married.
7: That show, I know it's a comedy. I think I told you guys when Gordo had that about them winning everything.
6: Widow's Bay?
7: Yeah. I spent most of my time covering my eyes. I thought it was one of the scariest. I just don't watch scary stuff.
4: So we watched episode one last night. It's definitely got promise. There were some funny moments. There were some scary moments, but I'm in.
7: Yeah, it's good.
6: It's a dark comedy, right?
7: It's a dark comedy, which is kind of a new thing for me. I don't know.
4: The Pitt won Best Drama. Widow's Bay, Best Comedy. The Pitt, Best Drama. And I'm all about The Pitt. I love it. I didn't like it the first few episodes, as I've told you guys, but now I'm all in. And Noah Wiley won Best Actor, Lead Actor in a Drama. Definitely.
6: It's about a college football program?
4: No, it's about an emergency room in Pittsburgh.
6: Oh.
4: Very much like ER, which Noah Wiley was also in. No surprise, The Late Show with Stephen Colbert won Best Variety Show. Of course it was going to win in its last year after taking so much criticism from the current administration. There was no doubt that they were going to give him one final Emmy. And the acceptance speech was fine. It was good to see them all up there.
6: I'm a defender of Stephen Colbert. You guys think he's not funny and all that. I think he's incredibly funny. I like the guy. I don't really watch a show, so I don't know if he's still funny.
4: Mm-hmm.
6: But he's funny on The Daily Show. But I hate it when they emotionally give awards to people.
4: Yeah.
7: Yeah.
4: Best Actress in a Comedy was Jean Smart for Hacks. And you know, I'm a big Hacks fan. I thought their fifth and final season was maybe their best. They really saved it because the fourth season or maybe it was the third season, really jumped the shark. I didn't like it when her and Hannah Einbinder were just fighting every episode. But she has won Best Actress in a Comedy for all five of those seasons. She wins it every single time.
6: Mm. Has that ever happened before?
4: I don't... I mean, maybe, but I can't recall it. So that speaks to how great she is and how great that show is. And Rhea Seehorn won for Pluribus, which you mentioned the other day, Gordo. You didn't like that show or her in it. I thought she was more than deserving because, A, I thought she was great, and B, she single-handedly carried every single episode. She was in every scene of basically every episode. It was an incredible job.
6: Yeah.
4: And I love anything Vince Gilligan does, and he also won for Best Writing. Maybe the thing I was happiest about was my favorite show from this last season was DTF St. Louis on HBO Max. And it was an eight-part, one-off. They may do... I can see them rebooting it as maybe season two DTF Miami or DTF Las Vegas. They may move it around.
6: The real DTF Housewives of Miami? That'd be yeah. the next one?
4: It's a Jason Bateman creation, and it was just the most entertaining, strangest, funniest show I saw this year. And so I was really happy to see, because I thought the acting was spectacular, that all the actors were nominated. And David Harbour won Best Supporting Actor, and Linda Cardellini won Best Supporting Actress. And they were married in this show. And David Harbour, man, he was so great in this show.
6: Do I still look like him, or has he changed his look?
4: I didn't think you guys look like at all.
6: People always say that I'm giving David Harbour. That's that dude from Stranger Things,
4: yeah,
6: right?
4: Played okay.
7: Yeah, yeah, I can see that.
4: I didn't see it, at least in DTF St. Louis.
6: Any somewhat wheels off bearded guy.
7: Yeah. Looks like he's not doing very well.
4: But they were both great. You're Jason Bateman, the great Richard Jenkins, Joy Sunday were also nominated in those categories. And a lot of the shows that I've pumped up here on Entertainment Spotlight got a lot of nominations, like Sterling K. Brown and Paradise. That's a great show. Margo's Got Money Problems got a lot of nominations, including Michelle Pfeiffer for Best Actress. Shrinking got a lot.
7: I like Shrinking.
4: Funny moment when Martin Short didn't win Best Actor in a Comedy. He got up and angrily tore up his speech.
7: That's funny.
4: So the Emmys were great.
7: Can I tell you something?
4: Yep.
7: I have never watched the Emmys.
4: Seriously?
7: Yes, seriously. I have never watched it.
4: I think you're missing out.
7: Okay.
4: Because there's some good moments. Now, a lot of it is, you know, award show shtick, and a lot of it's not funny. So you do have to fight through that. Okay, I've got a couple of other items this week in Entertainment Spotlight. The new season of Saturday Night Live starts on September 26th, and the first guest host... they just announced this week, is going to be Jalen Brunson.
7: Wow.
4: The former Maverick is hosting SNL's season opener. Of course, he is the toast of New York for finally delivering the Knicks a title.
7: As we were watching him as a Maverick, did you think he would ever host Saturday Night Live?
6: All right, how many former Mavericks have hosted Saturday Night Live?
7: I'm going to say zero.
4: I can't think of any offhand, so I'm
6: going to
4: say zero.
6: Well, Dennis Rodman probably did, but it was before he was a Maverick,
4: okay.
6: Maybe.
4: Did he?
6: If he even hosted, I don't even know if he has. I'm just trying to guess someone who's a potential.
7: Come on.
4: I could see them asking him, but I don't remember him ever hosting, but maybe. But yeah, Jalen Brunson, and I love Brunson, even though he did what he did to my Spurs, but I still love him. And so I can't wait for that. And I bet he'll be pretty good.
7: Yeah, I bet he will be, too.
6: I want to say Popeye Jones. He did host.
7: Okay, yeah. You may be onto something.
6: Yeah, I remember Third Eye Blind was the musical.
4: A show that you and I watched, George, your friends and neighbors, there's a lot of instability on this show. It drives me crazy. And one of the things is there's a character, Nick Brandis, and he is a former NBA great.
7: Yeah, I knew this one would get you.
4: And it looks like he played for the Spurs, because he references the Spurs a couple times. Okay, they show that he won a ring, and they show that he was a member of Team USA in 2004, because he says, man, Athens still stings. So he was a part of the bronze medal team. But this is what bothers me about this. So he's gone on to this incredible fame because of his basketball career. And he's a TV analyst, and he's got these gyms, and he's a huge brand but they always refer to him as a three-time All-Star. And I'm thinking, that's Chris Middleton. He's a three-time All-Star. He doesn't have a giant brand. Why didn't they make him a nine-time All-Star? That would make it more believable. Three-time All-Star, that's really bugged me the whole way through this show. And one other thing, there's a show that I've just started watching. It's the new Larry David show on HBO. It's called Life, Larry, and the Pursuit of Unhappiness. And I watched episode one, and it was 30 minutes. The first 10 minutes, I didn't laugh once. I thought the little skit that they did was awful.
7: No, no.
4: Then it got funny. And the next scenario, it's Larry putting himself in all these historic moments.
7: Yeah, I've caught like 5 minutes of it.
4: So one has Larry in a bunker in World War One, and he's communicating with all of his fellow soldiers, and he's just not in the mood to do anything. And this one soldier comes up to him and shows him a picture of his girlfriend.
8: I was just saying, I can't wait to get back home to my Daisy. That's what's waiting for me.
9: Yeah.
8: What does that noise mean?
9: Yeah. Yeah, she's all right.
8: Do you not think she's pretty?
9: Yeah, she's all right. Yeah.
8: She's all right?
9: Yeah, if you like her. Yeah. You like her?
8: Yeah, yeah.
9: There you go.
8: Okay.
9: Okay.
8: But you don't think she's pretty?
9: I would take her to the movies if she paid. If she didn't pay, not so sure. I don't know. Hey, she's not my type.
8: Right.
9: We all have types.
8: Okay.
9: She's your type.
8: Yeah, what's your type?
9: Yeah.
8: More noises. Why?
9: Sometimes noises can be very expressive.
8: How hard is it to just say yes? I say, is she pretty? You say yes, and we move on.
9: Yeah, yeah. You know, you startled me into honesty. If you had come up to me 10 minutes ago and said, hey, in 10 minutes, I'm going to show you a picture of my girlfriend, I could have come up with a lie that would have made you very happy.
8: So it's my fault.
4: So once again, he eventually found his way into great uncomfortable scenarios.
6: Oh, man. You startled me into honesty.
4: So that is Entertainment Spotlight.
7: All right, 7:52 on the ticket. 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
7: Well, good morning. It is 7:58 on The Ticket. And you got the Morning Musers on a Thursday. And this is when we talk Cowboys and NFL with the Hall of Famer, the three-time Super Bowl champion, member of the Monday Night Football crew, the great Troy Aikman. 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Morning, Troy.
22: Good morning, George.
7: Well, the Cowboys opened with a opening season loss in the Meadowlands against the Giants. That's a team you see on Monday night against the Rams, who had a rough opener in Australia. And, boy, the Giants really dictated the game with the Cowboys. Can you remember a game that maybe you played in where, as a quarterback, you only had 6 possessions to get something done?
22: Not offhand, no. That was tough for them. I can only imagine what the offense and what Dak was feeling, especially there in that second half, 2 possessions and 2 touchdowns. But, yeah, they just couldn't make the stops, you know, really. The way that they were able to run the football and convert on third downs and then control the time of possession was kind of the formula for the New York Giants, probably will be going forward. I don't know if they'll be able to match that week in and week out, but that was pretty impressive. And I think going in, a lot of people were talking about the improved offensive and defensive lines for the Giants, and that certainly showed up on Sunday night.
23: So how concerning is it that the Cowboys defense, after, you know, a lot of work and a lot of new faces and work on communication throughout training camp, went out in week one and looked a lot like last year's defense and the year before's defense? Is that expected with a new coordinator and all these new faces, or is that a bit alarming?
22: A little alarming. I think, though, it happened around the league. I mean, we saw it in a number of games, even the game I had on Monday night. Denver didn't play nearly as well on either side of the ball as to what I thought that they might. So some of that is to be expected, but I don't know that it is to the extent that we saw from Dallas. When you have the mental mistakes and the assignment mistakes that allow them to then score touchdowns, they had a number of busted coverages in the secondary. And so there was some similarities from what we watched last year. And it always is more pronounced in week one, as we know. The performances, as well as whether you win or you lose, because there's so much attention and so much time to prepare for week one. As soon as the season's schedule comes out, you know then who you're going to be playing, and you've got all offseason to kind of get prepared for that opener. And when it doesn't go as you hope, then it just adds a lot of angst. And in Dallas, that definitely is the case after all of the conversation, me included, talking about how much more improved we expected this defense to be. And I still think it will be. But it sure adds a lot of pressure then going into this week two game against Washington.
7: And speaking of pressure, do you think, because, you know, Dak really on all the way through played a really nice game. He did have the interception that turned out to be killer right at the end of the first half. And I remember early in your career, it was stressed to you, hey, the incompletion is not such a bad thing, or throwing it out of bounds. But do you think Dak feels sometimes more pressure than your average quarterback on third and five? Because the last thing he wants to do is punt and put the defense back on the field. Or I don't know. Do you think that factors in any way to the way he plays or the way Brian Schottenheimer calls a game?
22: I don't know if it did at that point in the game, you know, on the interception. It looked to me like he was just trying to, when it was a heck of a play by Javon Holland to be able to get over there and make the interception. And even when that happened, well, now the defense needs to make a stop, you know, so it all compounds, and then after the interception, after they score, then obviously that play by Dak, then you look at it a lot differently, because they were able to score then before going in at half, and it really changed things coming out in the second half. But I think where that game was at that time, I can't imagine that he was feeling more pressure to try to make something happen. But with that said, there's no doubt that last year, with the struggles that the defense had, I think there has to be a mindset that we pretty much need to score every time we get the ball. Now, in the second half, clearly that became that's what they did. That's what Dallas did with the two possessions they had. But it becomes more and more pronounced that we're not slowing anybody down. And then that becomes hard, as opposed to when you're playing for one of these other teams and the defense is playing so well and they're going to make key stops. And so that's real. And that's kind of that's the position they were in on Monday night. And as I said, I'm still optimistic. I'm not ready to say that this defense is just going to be a carbon copy of what we saw last year. But there's a lot to clean up, of course, in a short period of time as they go into this week.
23: Yeah. This next opponent, Washington, 2 years ago under Dan Quinn, they were surprisingly really, really good. Took a step back last year. Where do you think they are this year?
22: Yeah, I watched a little bit of their game last week. You know, I think there's pressure on Dan, even as good a year as they had 2 years ago, and the way last year went, made some changes within the staff, went with a young guy who's calling plays for them offensively. Didn't appear they really got going on that side of the ball last week. But he's a really good football coach. You come in and you have the year that he had his first year, and certainly raised expectations for the organization. And then last year they just struggled coming out of the gate and just couldn't really get anything going. And so I think that adds to whatever frustrations they had last year as they go into this year, and the expectations that the ownership has and the organization itself has for them. And, you know, we'll see how it goes, but they're now in the same position that they're like every team that's hadn't won in week one. You know, there's a real sense of urgency and in some ways despair, you know, because every team that goes into that first game, all 32 teams throughout the offseason, and this is every year going back to when I played, before I played, and since, that everyone feels that they're better than they were the year before. And it really doesn't matter who they lost, how they replaced those players, or whatever their situation might be. There's always optimism within each of these teams, and they all feel that they got better. And then, obviously, not everyone is going to be better. And when you go out and don't play well week one and lose, it, like I said, it just, which is what I kind of like. I mean, when you come in now to this second week of the season and try to figure out, you know, what teams are going to be competitive, who's going to be good, who's going to maybe drop off from where they were a year ago, week two gives you a pretty good indication coming off of the struggles that some of them had week one.
7: We're talking football with the Hall of Famer, Troy Aikman, here on The Ticket. And it is just one game, but there is something to that opener, isn't it? Yeah. As you just mentioned, and does it say something about the other team that everyone's chasing in the NFC East, Philadelphia? They are now 6-0 under Nick Sirianni on opening day or night. We had the stat last week that Tom Landry went through a stretch from 1965 until right before you started playing. He was 21-1 on opening weekend. And the Cowboys had a 20 consecutive winning season thing going there. There is something to it, isn't it, that getting off to that good start in September?
22: No doubt. But it's not the end of the world either if you don't. I take, for instance, last year Denver got off to a tough start. They have really, I mean, even if you look at Sean Payton and what he's done throughout his career going back to New Orleans, his record over the month of September is not very good. I know Belichick, when I would visit with him, especially when the off-season rules change and you weren't able to spend as much time with the players and in training camp with the two-a-days, he really felt that September was an extension of the preseason. And so there was no real panic there. And there were a number of years where they got off to a 2-2 start in New England and then would just roll through the rest of their year. But, it's real. I know back in 93, after we came off our Super Bowl, we were 0-2, and I was asked the week leading up to our third game, are you concerned that no team that's ever started 0-2 has made it to the Super Bowl? And I said, I mean, Super Bowl was the furthest thing from my mind. I said, no, my bigger concern is if you tell me that no 0-2 team has ever gone on to be 1-2. I mean, that would be a concern, you know. So you just take them, you know, one week at a time, and with 17 games, it gives you more of an opportunity, and it's not as big a deal as it once was. But, you know, I think for Dallas, because they had so much success against the Giants here in, you know, the number of years when they've played, that there's no question that the team knew that going in that none of them are easy, especially within the division, and new head coach, and, you know, that brings real optimism and a different sense of energy to the building. But I think that's the furthest thing from anyone's mind that they would go out and have the kind of game that they had. I mean, the Giants never trailed in that game and pretty much had it under control throughout the night. So I'm looking forward to this week and seeing how they rebound.
23: I was watching you guys on Monday night, and you had a stat that shocked me. When you said that in Patrick Mahomes' time as a starter at Kansas City, he's never had a 1,000-yard running back. But that was wild to me. Looks like he's going to have one this year with the start that Kenneth Walker got off to.
22: Might have one by midseason.
23: Right. Are the Chiefs back?
22: Wow, I did not see what happened happening. I mean, I said it during the game. I feel like Denver is as loaded as any team. And, I mean, they've got depth. They've got everyone back from last year. They had 10 of 11 starters back defensively. Their offensive line is 4 of the 5 have played 4 years together. The center is in his third year. So they've all been together for 3 years, and most of them for 4. They've got more depth at wide receiver than any other team. I just thought they would come out and play really well. And on the other hand, this Kansas City team is different from what we have seen in other years. And it's not because they ran the football. Defensively, they're relying on some really young players. I do think they drafted some good players. Time will tell, but it appears that they really made some nice selections. But they're going to be relying on those guys. So the youth, I thought, would show up, especially in week one. And then they started an undrafted free agent, rookie, at left tackle. And, you know, just went about as well as you could have hoped. And all that we had heard in the offseason was how they wanted to lean more on the running game and the acquisition of Kenneth Walker. And but yet, you know, we've all been around Andy Reid long enough to know that I've seen periodically a game where he will stick with the run. But over the course of a season, and we'll find out this year, you know, will he run the ball the way that they've talked about wanting to do? And they sure did week one, and Kenneth Walker looked amazing. And so, you know, you talk about the injury to Patrick, and which is a big deal. The fact that he was able to come back off of that surgery and start week one is nothing short of miraculous. I mean, that was significant. Two ligament tears and then having to wear the brace, and yet he looked really good. But, yeah, the running game will help him, but it'll also help that offensive line, and it helps the defense, which people don't tend to talk about as much. When you're running the ball the way that they did in that game Monday night, it just helps everybody. It's a lot like what Cowboys fans saw Sunday night from the Giants. You know, when you're running the ball and converting on third downs and maintaining possession, you know, that allows your defense to rest, and they don't have to play as many plays, and your quarterback doesn't have to do as much. I mean, it just helps everyone. So I'm excited for what that looked like for Kansas City, and whether or not, I guess that's something we'll be looking at throughout the year as to whether or not Andy Reid sticks with the running game. Now, they're not going to run it that well every week, but I'm excited for what they got, and it was a lot better than what I anticipated.
7: Yeah, and on the other end of that, I was surprised that Seattle let Kenneth Walker III get away, and you wonder, and now they have the Darnold issue. You wonder how that goes on the other end of that and what their identity is without him, because, man, he's just he's such a difference maker.
22: Yeah, he's a special player because he's tough and he runs hard, and then he has tremendous speed, so he's always a home run threat every time he has the ball. I haven't looked and seen who Seattle replaced him with, but I know Zach Charbonnet, who is, you know, those two pretty much split carries. Kenneth Walker has never been the guy who's carried the entire load. And then when Charbonnet got hurt last year heading into the postseason, that's when Kenneth Walker got all the work, and he took advantage of it. He had a great postseason. He was a Super Bowl MVP, and then it carried over into this year too. But I really like Zach Charbonnet as well. He was a transfer kid from Michigan to UCLA, so I followed him once he got on campus there at UCLA, and you know, he's as tough as they come, too. So my guess is they got somebody that they're splitting carries with in Seattle, and hoping that Sam Darnold, I haven't heard the status on him as we go into this week, but hopefully he's going to be okay and get back on the field soon.
7: Yeah, they got the rookie Jadarian Price from Notre Dame that's splitting time now
22: in
7: Seattle. But yeah, it's interesting, and I can't wait to see what happens in y'all's game on Monday night if the Giants can put two in a row together.
22: That'd be interesting. That's going to be a good one when you got the Giants at 1-0. And I mean, the game was going to be good already, but it just got a whole lot better, especially with the Rams playing the way they did over in Australia. You talk about urgency. I mean, everybody was talking about them going ahead and giving them the Lombardi Trophy. So, yeah, a lot of pressure on certainly a lot of pressure on the Rams as they head into week two.
7: All right, we'll have a good one on Monday night. We'll be watching.
22: You got it. Thanks, fellas.
7: There goes Troy Aikman. It's 8:13 on the ticket. 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
0: I wonder if the Cowboys should have played some starters in the preseason, specifically on defense.
1: Oh, yeah, they should have. Absolutely.
2: The Ticket has hot sports opinions on the Cowboys' loss to the Giants in the season opener.
0: We saw missed tackles last night. Yes. We saw blown assignments.
1: New York was picking you apart over and over, and you made no adjustments. And I just think having your starters on the field in the preseason could mitigate some of that.
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1: Once again, this defense has put this team behind the eight ball right out of the gate. There is some time for this defense to improve, and it will have to, because some of the traits are still there, and you have to unlearn some of those things.
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9: 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Quinnen Williams not satisfied with his efforts in the season-opening loss.
10: I think I did decent, man, but the player I am, man, I can do more. 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I can be more disruptive in the backfield. I can be more disruptive when it comes down to gap and a half and making plays and different things like that. So, like I said, I just watch the film, learn, and grow.
9: Cowboys captain to kickoff starts at 1 o'clock on Sunday. Bills versus Lions beginning week 2 in the NFL on Thursday Night Football. No turnovers a key for Buffalo. Josh Allen is 41-7 when not committing one in the game. Coverage begins at 7 right here on the Ticket. And a three spot in the seventh lifts the Rangers past the Red Sox 7-3. Zeke Duran, a two RBI single, helping Texas to its fourth straight victory. The two teams meet for the final time at 7:05 tonight. Ticker also service of Applebee's. Football is back, and Applebee's is game day headquarters. 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
12: Well, the Philadelphia Eagles have started 1-0, the Cowboys 0-1. Can't imagine what they're saying on All Sports Radio in Philly. So let's eavesdrop on the Touchdown Brothers coming up at 8:40. 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And the top 15 bids get to go on this fun bike ride. It's not a race. It's very slow, very casual. We just chat and have fun and laugh and see the city, see the Atlast campus, and raise a lot of money for Atlast and for Donnie's DFW Domino Classic. So email me today, last day for bids, and we still have some spots available. So just bid what you think you can afford or what you think will make a difference or what you think can get into the top 15.

0: and Junior Miller at mindspring.com. All right. We have a new addition to the Miller family.
1: Man, this is non-disclosure.
0: For a while now, our daughter has been asking for a puppy. And she turned 5 in August, and that was our birthday gift to her. That's all she really had wanted for the last year. For my birthday, I want a puppy. So we decided it was time to add to the family. And I've not gone back down the dog road since my beloved blue heeler, Lucy, passed away back in January of 2015. So it's been 10 plus years for me without a dog
1: in the house. It's been that long.
0: Yeah. But I was ready. And we thought it would be great, not only because that's what our daughter wants, but she's an only child, so to give her a playmate around the house. And I just have always thought it's great for kids to grow up with pets. Teaches Absolutely. Them about nature, teaches them about responsibility, compassion, being kind.
2: And ultimately death.
0: And ultimately death, it's which is
2: the toughest part.
0: Tough, but it's a lesson you got to learn. And I grew up with pets. We always either had a dog. We had 3 dogs growing up, or cats. We had, 4 or 5 cats growing up. We always had a pet. So I kind of let my wife and daughter in particular decide what kind of dog they wanted, and they were pretty specific about what they wanted.
1: You didn't have much say in the drafting.
0: I did not. I prefer a bigger dog. I prefer more of a watchdog.
1: The pick is in.
0: But the pick was in, and they both wanted something small and tiny and cute. My wife wanted something that doesn't shed. We all wanted something that was playful, but with a mild temperament, and most importantly, great with kids. So all of our research kept leading us back to this breed I had never heard of, a Havanese.
1: I've heard of it. Don't know much about them.
0: It's just a really tiny little dog, and I posted a picture of her on Instagram and on Twitter this morning, if you want to see what the new member of the family looks like. She's 18 weeks old. She's still a puppy, and she's 9 pounds now. When she's full grown, she'll be maybe 12 pounds.
1: Well, she kind of looks like the late moron dog.
0: A little bit, yeah.
2: She may test positive for moron.
0: Yeah.
1: She's cute.
3: Obviously.
0: And we let our daughter pick her out. We went to see a new litter, and our daughter, of course, picked the one that had a pink bow in her hair.
1: Well, yeah, of course.
0: So that was the...
2: You're like, sweetie, the bow's not permanent. We can pick one of the other ones.
1: What do you mean it's exactly. not permanent? The dog's got to wear a bow every day.
0: So when I landed on Sunday coming back from my road trip to Ann Arbor, I headed straight to the house to pick up the dog. And then I brought her home, and our daughter was just so excited for the days leading up to this. And she was beside herself on Sunday morning. So I brought her home. Our daughter already had a name picked out and has had this name picked out for months and months and months.
1: Here we go.
2: Oh, no.
0: Welcome to the Miller family. Popcorn.
2: Oh, no.
0: Popcorn Miller is her official name, although we have already abandoned that.
2: And Poppy?
0: It's Poppy. Yeah. She just goes by Poppy now.
2: Yeah. Good
0: which
2: move.
0: Most dog names end in a Y. I don't know why that is, but Snoopy and Lucy, and it's just better when a dog name ends in a Y.
1: Yeah, the late Gunner became Gunny. It just it's a term of affection towards him. Yeah.
0: So I was very excited about this, one, just to see our daughter, and we were late with the birthday gift because it took a while, and we were going out of town a couple times, and we didn't want to bring the dog home and then have to board her or something like this. So it's great from that aspect. It's great to just have another family member. It's great when this little pup jumps up on the chair with you and cuddles up and falls asleep in your lap. Love all of that.
1: Vaping.
0: Forgotten, I mean, I knew it, but I was reminded of the downside of the pet, and that is it's another layer of responsibility and stress, and you've got to board them if you're going out of town, and there is cost, and there are vet visits, which we did yesterday, and there is you've got to puppy-proof the house.
1: Oh, yeah.
0: She's already chewing on things, socks and slippers
3: Moron
0: and shoes.
3: Dog.
2: You just introduced low-level, low-key anxiety at all times in the house.
0: At all times. Yeah,
1: it's right. It's always there.
0: And she's small. My old dog was medium-sized, so I didn't have this problem, but she's tiny, and so she's always underfoot.
1: Yeah.
0: And now I'm stressed out. I'm going to step on her at some point.
1: You will.
0: But she's been great so far, except for one thing. The first hour that we had her at home, she took a dump in my office.
1: Oh, poop corn.
0: And
2: okay. All right.
0: That's pretty much what we're calling her, because we've had her for 4 days now, and she has pooped in my office, in our daughter's playroom, in our guest bedroom, in a closet. She's pooped by the back door. She's peed everywhere.
2: Sounds like it's going well.
0: Man.
3: Would you try to focus?
0: You want to talk about an extra layer of stress. Just this trying to potty train this dog.
2: I cannot wait till the first time that you walk in your living room and you still have those concrete floors, right?
0: No, we have wood floors.
2: Oh, well, that's good enough. Yeah. And you hit a pile and you have the leg split. You do a full.
0: Yeah.
2: A full leg split.
0: Slip. It's going to happen.
2: One foot slips all the way and hits the hearth.
0: There's no doubt it's going to happen.
1: Your crotch lands right in the rest of
2: lands right in a Lego. Your scrotum gets Legoed.
1: Yeah, I think that is the hardest thing about the pup is the potty training or the going outside. As you know, you just got to be consistent with it. They'll figure it out.
2: I need to see some pictures of Craig riding the smear down.
0: Now, I will say this. Oh, God. The upside of having a tiny dog is the poops are tiny.
1: Yeah.
0: So they're very easy to clean up.
1: Yeah.
0: And we may have had a breakthrough last night because it was around midnight and she has a bed in our room and one downstairs and we're just kind of letting her roam during the night. She doesn't like crates.
1: Yeah, they don't like them at first, but I recommend the crate.
2: They say you're supposed to get over that hump of them not liking it to where they then prefer it.
0: My old dog just had roam of the house at night, and I was fine with that because I would rather have her wake me up the way she did last night than barking from a crate.
1: Yeah.
0: And waking up our daughter. So she has a bed in our bedroom, and last night around midnight, she came over. I heard her little claws, on the floor, and she just sat by my side of the bed. And so I looked at her, and I said, do you have to go potty? And she started wagging her tail and ran. So I followed her. We went downstairs. I opened the door. She went out in the backyard and she TT'd. And I thought, okay, this is a breakthrough moment. And of course, I praised her and everything. So maybe we made progress last night.
1: Okay. You'll think that until you do the splits when you
0: exactly
1: get home this afternoon.
0: Exactly.
1: Well, that's awesome. Yeah, that's great. It'll be a great experience for your daughter and learning the responsibility to feeding her and all that. And
0: it's already led to 20 different teaching moments for her.
1: Yeah.
0: You got to be patient with her and you've got to be gentle with her and hey, she doesn't always want do what you want to do. And so our daughter's kind of figuring it out.
1: Yeah. That's awesome to go down that road again. And like you said, it's been a long time since you had a pup.
0: Yep. Yeah, I'm glad we're there. So welcome to the family, Popcorn Poppy Miller.
1: Popcorn Miller.
0: All right, it's 8:31 on the ticket. Coming up next, let's eavesdrop on Philadelphia All Sports Radio, see what they're saying about the Eagles being 1-0 and the Cowboys 0-1 as we listen to the Touchdown Brothers.
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1: Text Audible to 22126 for a chance to win sweet tickets to the Cowboys Commanders game, courtesy Miller Lite, the only beer of the Dallas Cowboys. It's 8:40 on a Thursday morning with the Musers. The Cowboys started 0-1. The Philadelphia Eagles started 1-0. So we thought this morning we would eavesdrop on Philadelphia All Sports Radio. Let's bring in the Touchdown Brothers, see what they're talking about.
2: All right, fellas. Thank you.
3: All right. We'll see you later,
4: thank
3: Troy.
4: Thanks for the time there, Troy. That's Troy Aikman. His weekly visit is brought to you by Bon Jovi Cheesesteak Shack. When you're feeling cheesy, stake your claim on a Bon Jovi cheesesteak.
3: All right. How about Troy ripping into the Cowboys?
4: Can I ask you something?
3: What?
4: Why are we having a weekly visit with Troy Aikman?
3: Because he's a Hall of Famer. He's on Monday Night Football.
5: Randall Cunningham was busy.
4: All right, so we're hearing that Randall Cunningham couldn't do the weekly visit with us.
3: Well, yeah, but he's a Hall of Famer, well, for God's
4: sakes. We get Wilbert Montgomery, or Nick Foles, or Eric Allen, or Seth Joyner? Why we got to have Troy Aikman being on?
3: He does the games with Joe Buck.
4: I don't get it.
3: What don't you get? And by the way,
4: it's Troy Aikman. He was a Dallas Cowboy.
3: I know, but he's not afraid to rip them. Did you not hear him just rip the Cowboys for 10 minutes?
4: I wouldn't call that ripping, really.
3: I don't know.
4: All right, I think that was ripping to me. Hey, listen, thanks to the last hour's guest, we had David Moore and Tim Kalishaw on. That two-man play sounds pretty good.
3: That does.
4: Yeah, I have not seen Neil Simon's Odd Couple staged in many years, so I'm looking forward
3: either.
4: To this.
3: And if see that.
4: There's one thing Eagles fans love, it's the theater.
3: That's right.
4: So,
3: hey, speaking of theater, is there any better theater than the play we see from the Cowboys every year? It's like this big, look out, here come the Cowboys. They're going to be big. They're going to be bad.
4: Nick was going to go on a roll here. Tony.
3: They lost to the Giants. The Giants. How do you lose to the Giants?
4: I don't know.
3: I don't know
4: how you lose to that sorry
3: John
4: team.
3: Harbaugh is the coach. Who cares? Harbaugh. What's your problem?
4: I don't know. You said it weird. That's all I know.
3: But I don't care that he's the coach.
4: You got a blocked ventricle again, and you couldn't talk.
3: No, I'm fine. The Giants still suck, and the Cowboys lost to them, so obviously they suck too. In the meantime, Philly's about to go 2-0. They play Tennessee. Is there anything worse out there than Tennessee?
4: Oh, my God.
3: They lost to the Jets.
4: Tennessee is a horrible team. They lost to the stupid Jets.
3: So the Eagles about to go 2-0. You know what? I think the Cowboys are going to go 0-2. They play Washington this week, and Washington almost beat the Eagles. It was close. It was a really close game. What is wrong with you?
4: I'm letting you cook, man. I'm letting you cook.
3: It was so funny watching the Cowboys get destroyed by the Giants, run over by Scadam. What was funnier? The Cowboy defense getting run. The Cowboy defense. There's no D in that.
4: Oh, I'm sick.
3: Getting run over by Scadamu or Dak throwing the required interception.
4: It's required. It's in his contract. It's in his freaking contract.
3: I've seen Dak throw at least one interception at a key moment in the game today, okay? And he did it.
4: He did it. He did it.
3: Hilarious.
4: I love that guy.
3: Just hilarious.
4: I love that guy because he's so good at making the Cowboys unsuccessful, ultimately.
3: But it's different this year, though. They got Christian Parker
4: on defense. I'm so tired of hearing about Christian Parker.
3: We chased him out of here last year because he wasn't any good as a defensive backs coach.
4: He's an Eagle reject.
3: He's an Eagles reject. I'd like to call him Carnival Barker instead of Christian Parker because all he does is Carnival Barker. You know, he just pumps up his defense. He's the great communicator. Man, he sucks. And so do the Cowboys. They're going to be 0-2 after this week.
4: 0-2.
3: Hilarious.
4: 0-2. And hey, don't forget, we've got to do a moment of silence here for Reggie White. Let's go to Paul in.
3: What are you doing?
4: We weren't done
3: with the moment of silence yet.
4: Well, we might as well go to the phones now. I've ruined the moment of silence.
3: That was the moment of silence.
4: I might as well go to the phones. Hey,
3: but before we go to the phones, though, one more thing on the Cowboys. Have you seen the meme on Brian Schottenheimer?
4: On the what?
3: The meme.
4: I don't think you're saying that right. I think it's pronounced meme.
3: I don't think that's right. But anyway, it's a meme of Brian Schottenheimer. And, you know, he puts those pens in his visor. And this meme has, like, all these pens. And it looks like a headdress. It may not be a meme.
4: It's a meme. It's not a meme.
3: Yeah, but whatever. Yeah. Whatever. It's hilarious.
4: Sal in South Philly. Yo, I'm with the Touchdown Brothers.
6: Hey, how are you two guys doing?
3: We're doing okay. Doing okay.
7: The son of York and all the clouds are now.
8: Moves overs. Bill's Belichick's the greatest coaches in NFL's history is Nick Sirianni's 6-0 in openers.
3: How about
7: boom,
3: that?
7: Boom! Boom!
3: How's that for
8: boom,
3: a number?
8: Booms. And the cowgirls, woo-hoo-hoo-hoo.
3: Oh, that's crying.
4: Down there in Dallas right now.
3: Oh, they're crying in Dallas.
4: They sucks
3: so bad.
8: All they do is cry about their losses. Ooh. Hey, guess what, guys?
4: What's that there, Sal?
8: I got to fuse Cowboys jokes for you this morning.
4: I love it. I'm rubbing my hands together.
3: The cowboy jokes.
8: I want to be a stands-ups comedian.
4: A what?
8: And so here we go.
3: Okay.
8: Tell me what you think of this news material.
3: All right, everybody. Here's Sal.
8: Hey, everybody.
4: Don't have to raise your voice.
8: Did you watch the Emmys TV shows this week, Swells? There's a new show's out that got some awards and stuff. It's called DTF Dallas. And that stands for... Down to Fart Dallas.
3: I thought it was funny.
4: Yeah, you laugh at anything with fart.
8: Hey, everybody.
4: Guilty. Uh-oh, there's another joke coming.
8: Did you see the shows that won all the awards Emmys called Hacks? It's about the cowgirls because they're hacks.
3: You
8: guys, you still there?
4: Yeah, no, you're tapping on the phone there, but yeah, we're still here.
3: Okay.
8: Hey, everybody. Did you see the Emmys? Well, there's a show that won some awards, and it's called Slow Horses. It's about the cowgirls, because their players are slow, a.k.a. slow horses.
9: Hello, yeah, you guys.
4: They all seem they're kind of similar.
3: Yeah.
4: In form.
3: Yeah.
4: I think your best bet is to just pick one
3: and then zing them.
4: Maybe not do the stand up thing.
9: Yeah. It's okay. I got one question though for you two guys.
3: We'll take a question there, Sal.
9: Does Christian Parker suck or what?
3: Kicked out of Philly! A true hero!
4: All right, that's Sal. Hey, coming up next, Justin Montemayor stumps for erecting a Bill Cosby statue here in Philly. Now, his argument is that it's been long enough to forgive the cause, and he says he thinks because Bill's eyes are milky and look in different directions, we should have some sympathy.
3: What?
4: That's next on the Touchdown Brothers.
3: What? Okay, they are obviously wound up. They seemed a little off today for some reason. What's going on?
4: I like how Sal starts every joke is, hey, everybody.
3: All right, well, that's what they're saying in Philly. We'll see what the invasion is saying next.
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0: Cowboys prep for the Commanders on Sunday continues. Troy Aikman discusses whether there should be concern for Dallas's defense with Musers.
1: A little alarming. I think, though, it happened around the league, so some of that is to be expected, but I don't know that it is to the extent that we saw from Dallas when you have the mental mistakes and the assignment mistakes, and so there was some similarities from what we watched last year.
0: Catch Troy on with the Musers every Thursday at 7:55. Cowboys countdown to kickoff starts at 1 o'clock Sunday. Thursday Night Football features the Lions on the road against the Bills. Both teams 1-0 after nail-biting season-opening wins. That coverage starts at 7 o'clock here on the ticket. And the Rangers win their fourth straight, taking down the Red Sox 7-3. Texas continues to perform well at Globe Life, now 42-32 on the year. First pitch at 7:05 for the series finale. That is the Ticket Ticker. 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
4: Well, we've got some Thursday night football for you tonight on the ticket. Ought to be interesting. Detroit at Buffalo. You can see the Bills new stadium.
5: That's a good game.
4: Yeah. It's a little Thursday night show for you. And we'll be back in the morning with picks against the P1, 6:55, scatter shooting at 7:35, the e-break. Look ahead to Cowboys in Washington. How about the report out of Baton Rouge that Sam Levitt is listed as doubtful now for Saturday's game with Ole Miss.
5: It's a little bit of a buzzkill.
4: Some think it could be a Kiffin mess around.
5: Mm-hmm.
4: There are strict penalties against that, but that doesn't seem to scare Kiffin.
5: Like, so he'll have an excuse if they lose?
4: Maybe, or he's just doing it to mess with Ole Miss, and then all of a sudden he'll be maybe questionable today.
5: And he'll start.
4: And he'll start, and he'll play, and he'll, you know, throw for 400 yards, but... Yeah, maybe it's just because all the reporters in Baton Rouge said, talked to reporters, didn't say anything. There was no play that really stood out that he got hurt against Louisiana Tech. I did see this number. I don't see the exact number, but I do know that he is tied for the lead in interceptions in the first 2 weeks of the season.
5: Okay.
4: So, but yeah, that ought to be awesome college football drama, whether he plays or not. Kiffin and LSU going into Ole Miss.
6: Just the reception he'll get when that team runs out. It's going to be something to,
7: I wish Ole Miss was bigger because that stadium's kind of small comparatively to everything else in the SEC, but man, it'll be so crazy loud.
4: Full of people.
6: I think I saw a video, I'm sure it's an AI generator. It was, but it was Kiffin coming out in like a Pope Mobile. All covered up and everyone's just throwing throwing everything at him.
4: I know. I do wonder about that, and hopefully everyone will be cool and not throw stuff on the field, but I wonder about that.
7: It'd be like that scene from Tennessee a few years ago when he was there and they were throwing stuff on the field and somebody threw a golf ball at him and all that.
4: That's right, I forgot about that.
5: Whenever, every single time you return to your old place, they're throwing things at you, you're probably not well-liked.
4: Yeah,
6: maybe not. Especially how expensive things are at those stadiums. You're throwing a beer at them, man. That's $15 down the drain.
7: And a night game after they've been drinking in the Grove all day.
5: Mm-hmm.
4: I like Greg McElroy's bit with y'all about when you talk about a big game coming up. Really? Yeah? You guys excited? You into it?
6: He's just patting us on our little heads.
4: Well, yeah. You guys going to watch? Okay.
7: And he always throws out some random weird old cowboy or Mav.
6: Like, hey,
7: how's, you know, whoever doing?
6: What do you expect J.J. Barea to do with the Mavericks this year? He just know it's just time to go when he does that. Okay, dude. All right. We're out of here.
7: Thanks, Greg. Let's go. Okay.
4: Well, are you guys excited about today? You going to do your show?
6: We are.
4: Okay.
6: Until 1 o'clock.
8: Why not? 12:30. I got one tomorrow.
4: Okay.
6: Picks with Friends.
7: Yeah, we are.
6: Yes, we are, Lando.
7: Tomorrow.
6: Thank you.
7: We are doing
6: tomorrow. But Picks with Friends is the worst week
4: in the history
6: of Picks with Friends happened last week.
5: I heard about that.
6: George
7: 16-15.
6: George, Donovan, and Mina went 3-30.
7: It's incredible.
5: That's almost impossible to do. If you try.
4: We got together and said, okay, let's just mess this thing up.
7: Incredible, man.
5: So isn't that funny that if the three of you had gotten together and said, let's try to make the worst picks possible, you probably would have done better.
6: Right. Yes. Yeah. We would have.
4: Because you know what?
8: You suck.
4: I really thought, you know what? I may go 9-1 this week. I'm going to get off to a great start.
6: You know what? It's always the thought of, okay, because I had started typing Michigan and I went, nah, I can't fall behind.
4: Yeah.
6: And went Oklahoma. And then crazy? I started typing Washington and went, nah, that doesn't make any sense. Let's go Philadelphia. Yeah. And that would have helped me out.
5: Yeah.
6: Yeah. Incredible. What are we doing? Right.
4: 12:30 today. We'll look at the carnage. What else you guys got today?
6: We have a little boy music at 11:30.
9: Look, I mean,
6: That's. I think the only reason we do the segment is because of the intro. Just I could listen to that. Yeah. That could be my ringtone.
4: Yeah.
6: My alarm. If I'm asleep and then I wake up in here, when Mozart sits down to paint,
9: he just paints. Hey, the sight of the game. I mean,
6: and I would wake up and with a smile on my face, like I know this is ready to start today. Yes. But that's at 11:30. We have Am I the Jerk at 9:55.
7: Yes.
6: Am I the Jerk 1310 at gmail.com, where you can send those scenarios. I believe Tip Sheet told me he has one to start this thing off. So looking forward to that.
7: That'd be a good one.
6: And, of course, we'll talk Cowboys. Looking forward to Washington. Still kind of picking up the pieces from the Giants, a little college football, LSU, Ole Miss. It's going to be a fun show today.
4: Nice. All right. You guys have a good one.
6: Thank you.
4: That's the Invasion. They are excited, and they are next. Thanks to Baldy. Thanks to Deddy and Tip Sheet. For the great Gordo and Junior Miller, I'm Giorgio. Let's talk again in the morning at 6 on The Ticket.
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11: 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I don't know. 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

0: Cowboys back at the start today ahead of the home opener against the Commanders on Sunday. Brian Schottenheimer on the defensive issues in a Week 1 defeat.
1: It was surprising to us that we didn't communicate very well. Quite a bit of time yesterday in the team meeting just going back through the keys to communication. They have to be louder, they have to be more decisive, but they have to be received.
0: Cowboys countdown to kickoff 1 o'clock on Sunday. Expect an offensive explosion tonight when the Lions and Bills kick off Week 2. The two teams combined for over 1,000 yards and 90 points when they met in 2024. The cover starts at 7 o'clock right here on the ticket. Big offensive output from the Rangers in a 7-3 win over the Red Sox. Every Texan starter producing at least one hit for 13 total. Game 3 tonight, 7:05. That is the Ticket Ticker. I'm Ryan Baldwin, Sports Radio 96.7, 13 to the ticket.
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0: 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This is The Invasion, the world's most dangerous midday show. 9-1, middays here on The Ticket. My name is Donovan Lewis. Alongside my radio partner, he is Matt McLaren. Matt, good morning to you.
1: Good morning, Donnie.
0: Happy Thursday to you, man. Happy Thursday to everyone out there. Thank you so much for joining us. We truly, truly appreciate it. It is the 17th day of September, and we are happy to be with you on today's show at 12:30. We will gather our friends and see if we can pick games any better than what we did last week. What was the collective record last week, Matt?
1: 16-50.
0: Oh, my gosh. Terrible. Three people went 1-10, myself included.
2: This
0: so we'll see
2: bad.
0: If we can get back on
2: bad.
0: The train to see who's going to lose that. And we'll have the broadcast about 28 straight hours. That's the losing bet. And we will gather our friends and make picks at 12:30. We'll talk NFL at 12:15. We have Buffalo and Detroit tonight, right here on The Ticket, after the Hard Line. You can hear that game, home of the NFL, nice. Right here. And they are opening a brand new stadium in Buffalo. So we'll talk about that at 12:15. We'll have lunchtime with those Dallas Cowboys at 11:55. A little boy music at 11:30. But what's going on the concert tour, in the concert world, this is where we're going at 11:30.
1: Okay.
0: All right, 11:10, we will hop aboard the USS for other sports stuff. The Rangers have earned themselves a segment at 10:50. How about that? Back to 500 in a tie for first in the AL West. The last game tonight with the Red Sox, we'll talk about them. Then we'll have the news with Travis at 10:30. Talk some college football at 10:10. Am I the Jerk? Our Thursday staple at 9:55. Am I the Jerk? 1310 at gmail.com. That's where you go and send in those scenarios. You have time. Let's gather up a few more and have some fun at 9:55. And, of course, we'll start the show off talking about those Dallas Cowboys here in about 15 minutes because it's early in the season. And, man, this is a must win against those Commanders. And we'll talk about that at 9:30. But the crew, ready to rock with us, left to right on your radio dial. There is Baldy, there is Travis, and of course, there is the tip sheet. So I wanted to get into this at the top of the show.
1: Okay.
0: Because I got a phone call on Tuesday evening, from one Gordon Keith, and it was part of his Twitch stream.
1: Okay.
0: So, of course, we're
3: which has moved to Tuesdays because of the NFL.
0: And there he is! It's
3: no,
0: Gordon!
3: It's not the signal. I'm just... Oh.
1: He's just hanging.
0: He's just sitting there. Yes. And so we are, you know, shooting a blank, chewing the fat. Any other way you can talk about just having a little fun. And then the subject came out about movies. And I think it started with the white people land as far as some of the whitest
3: movies.
0: Donovan
3: was complaining.
0: No, I was not complaining.
3: About white people land.
0: I'm just in it every single day. And sometimes I need to go on vacation from white people land.
1: I'm
0: not
1: white.
0: Vacation too.
1: I'm gonna keep being white.
0: You are.
1: That's true.
0: You are.
1: It's very fair.
0: And start talking about movies and some of the white movies like Wes Anderson, and I'm not a fan of his because I watched Moonrise Kingdom. And I think that's one of the worst movies I've ever seen.
1: Okay, that's he's a specific taste.
0: I think he is. Yeah, and Spinal Tap, and I just don't enjoy that. I didn't enjoy it.
3: One of the greatest movies of all time.
0: Caddyshack, didn't enjoy that.
3: Okay,
0: so, you know,
3: I'm with you on that.
0: We're just having that conversation about that, and then I wanted to flip the script a bit because Gordon is always trying to put people in the corner and just jab them with a shiv like he's in prison.
1: Jeez.
0: And so I started asking him about some of the black movies that he's enjoyed. And we started having that conversation.
1: Okay.
0: So he looked up, I guess, I think it was on IMDb as far as the top 100 black/urban movies of all time and start trying to see how many has he seen, how many have I seen, and just kind of going down that list. And then he said to give him three movies so he can watch and we can periodically have him come on and talk about those movies.
1: Okay.
0: So one is Menace to Society.
1: You never saw that one?
3: I don't think I have.
1: No?
3: Okay. No.
0: One was Hotel Rwanda,
1: okay,
0: which I truly enjoyed.
1: That's a very good movie.
0: That's a very good movie.
3: Yeah.
0: Don Cheadle, you haven't seen it, so shut
1: up. You'll like that one. That's very good. Don Cheadle's fantastic.
0: He is.
1: I think he might have got nominated for an Oscar.
0: I think he did. And the other one is another Don Cheadle flick that just, I don't know why it didn't hit the mainstream, but it's called Talk to Me. And it's a movie about Petey Green. He was a DJ in Washington, D.C., went to jail, started doing some of the radio in prison, got out, got on a morning show in D.C. and was very popular, even had a television show also. But just kind of his story about how that came about. And that stars Don Cheadle. And he is fantastic in that. I think that is a great movie that he will enjoy. And I don't hear a lot of people talk about that movie. And I remember going to the theater watching it, not a lot of people there, and saying, Mike, this is great. Like, I love it. But I don't even know if it's on a streaming platform anywhere. But it's just one that a lot of people don't talk about. I really would love for you to watch that. Since we're in the business, and just to check it out, old school 70s music radio, and he pushed the pill. He really towed the line on everything. Bosses hate him. It's almost Howard Sternish, to where the bosses would tell him something and he would just go the direct opposite, and everyone loved it. And, you know, he just got really, really popular. Then he had the television show and it felt like he sold out a bit. It's fantastic. So just kind of looking up other things, and we kind of went down the list as far as the iconic black movies. And then I saw this list from Forbes, and their article was 25

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1: Black movies.
2: Okay.
1: And while it's going to have some of the same things, because I think Do the Right Thing was either one or two on the list that you have from IMDb.
3: I think it was one.
1: Yeah, and this one came in at Forbes. It came in at 25. So they just kind of mix it up. But at number one on the Forbes list is The Help. And that's Viola Davis.
2: Okay.
3: That was Emma the number Stone. One movie? That was a very controversial movie.
1: And you know what?
2: Fantastic.
1: Never watched it. And I don't know why.
2: It's very well done.
1: And I'm sure it is. And I've heard really good things about it, but I've never sat down and watched the entire movie.
3: Yeah. Okay.
1: Just
3: Yeah.
1: Okay. But two on here is a movie that I've heard of and I didn't watch also, and it's from 2014, and I'm a little disappointed in myself because the title should grab me like any other, and it's called Dear White People. And I haven't
3: How
1: seen this.
3: How's White People spelled?
1: It's the way it's supposed to be spelled?
3: WYP.
1: No, it's not spelled that way. It's spelled correctly.
3: White People.
1: Dear White People. And they describe it as became a stereotype challenging, relevant take on social issues. And I don't even remember this in 2014 coming out to even go and check it out.
3: Sounds like a bogus list so far.
2: Well, 91%
3: for Rotten Tomatoes.
1: Okay. Now, this is one that I am going to consume before maybe the next Hot Dogs segment.
2: Okay.
1: So I can check this out. Because it's streaming on Google Play and Amazon Prime. So you can get Dear White People on Amazon Prime. And I'm a little disappointed that I haven't seen this.
3: I am too, because Donnie was all braggy about how I've seen every black film that's ever been made.
1: That doesn't
3: all of a sudden he was a cinema major.
1: That doesn't even sound like me. You know, I wouldn't say anything.
3: Totally sounds exactly like you.
2: The voice in your head, you don't hear what we hear, but that he does a great impression.
3: I sound exactly the way you sound.
1: Don't join him on the high horse. You're behind him with your hands on his waist.
3: You were like, I guarantee I've seen every one of these.
2: What am I doing there?
1: You're riding a high horse.
3: And here are the top two on Forbes list you haven't even seen.
1: I don't know why I just didn't want to see The Help. And I told you on the stream Tuesday night.
3: To me, I don't feel like that is a black movie.
1: Yeah, I don't either.
3: Yes, it has a few black stars in it, several, but it's more of a white person movie, it feels like to me.
1: You think so?
3: Yeah.
1: Oh, you just want to take everything, huh?
3: Yeah.
1: Give us anything.
3: I'm taking The Help away from you.
1: Golly, man.
2: Yeah, didn't Octavia Spencer won an Oscar for that, I believe, for Best Supporting Actress?
3: And Viola Davis says she regrets making it.
1: Did she say that?
3: Mm-hmm.
1: Why?
3: Yeah. The message is a little off and a little weird to it. It has a weird vibe to it. So, yeah.
1: Yeah, and that's another conversation that you have. How do you consider it as, quote-unquote, black or white movie? It should just be a movie.
3: Right.
1: But then if you want to label it and have lists like that, how do you categorize it?
2: Is it predominantly black cast? Or like John Singleton, I would imagine, has multiple movies.
3: I think it's
2: Spike Lee that are on that list.
3: I think like The Help, it was probably, it felt like it was at least 60% white people.
2: Yeah, I would have thought that wouldn't have crossed my mind if we were thinking of like Boys in the Hood or something like that when Singleton put that out and was nominated for an Oscar. That's a revolutionary film. Something like that I would think of.
3: Mm-hmm.
1: Well, Amistad is third. Selma is fourth. Malcolm X is fifth.
2: Those are both very good movies. Selma and Malcolm X.
3: You just named three.
1: Amistad, Selma, and Malcolm X are the next on the list.
2: Okay.
1: Malcolm X is awesome.
2: It is.
1: And the only reason Denzel won an Oscar for Training Day
2: is because he didn't
1: for Malcolm X, and he should have won for Malcolm X, and that's one of the biggest travesties in Oscar history. Him not winning an Oscar for Malcolm X.
3: Oh, I thought you meant it was him winning it for Training Day.
2: Well, was that the Al Pacino year when he won for Sin of a Woman?
1: I feel like that was Forrest Gump year.
4: And four. It already won.
2: Okay, so 94.
3: Hold on, Tom.
1: Oh, no.
3: What about how...
2: or Philadelphia, because Hanks won for Philadelphia in 93.
3: Dustin Hoffman didn't win for Tootsie.
1: Yeah.
3: Because Ben Kingsley won for...
2: Gandhi. In 82. Yeah.
1: That's trying to find when Denzel... When did Denzel lose the Oscar?
3: One.
2: What about when Roberto Benigni won for Life is Beautiful and Tom Hanks didn't win for Saving Private Ryan?

0: or Castaway, maybe. I can't remember which.
1: I think it's Castaway. Yeah, or maybe it was Philadelphia. Did he win for Philadelphia?
0: He won for Philadelphia, and he won for Forrest Gump in 93-94.
1: Okay.
0: And then Nicolas Cage won for Leaving Las Vegas in 95.
2: Castaway, he definitely should have won an Oscar for that.
0: Oscar Matt.
2: Brilliant, brilliant act.
1: Carried a whole movie.
0: He should have. He should have won.
2: And you think about that when you're storyboarding a movie, and for an hour and a half, it's no one else on the screen but him.
0: And it's like, hey, we got to film the beginning and the end, and then we're going to have stop filming for 6 months. You need to lose all this weight, and then we're going to go to this island and film.
1: And that's considered a black movie, Castaway.
2: No, no, it's not on the list. We're just kind of... kind of took a detour
0: because honestly,
2: Castaway, and it made me cry over a volleyball, dude. What the hell?
0: Over a volleyball?
2: Yeah. Wilson. He lost Wilson. I'm boo-hooing along with him.
1: Yeah. And she was having the affair with that guy before he even was.
2: No, he wasn't. No, she thought he was dead.
1: No, I think that look at the beginning of that movie.
2: It was Sin of a Woman. It was Sin of a Woman.
0: Okay.
1: Look
0: that's
1: at
0: what
1: the hoo-ha. Look at the beginning of that movie. I think that there are clues that his wife or girlfriend at the time, I don't know what she was.
0: She was a girlfriend, and he was going to ask her to marry him.
1: Right, that's what it was. That she was already having an affair.
2: With Mr. Big.
1: What?
0: Was it
2: with
0: really?
2: With Mr. Big from Sex and the City.
0: Mr. Big
1: Chris
0: is the guy.
1: Noth or Noth.
0: Yeah, are you sure? I don't think they ever show who she's with.
1: But yeah, at the beginning, she has suspicious behavior.
0: Right, that's right.
1: At the beginning of the movie, she's already acting a little sus.
0: Because she's like, I can't wait for you to leave. And it's like Christmas, and he's like, no, I'll be back.
2: Okay. I'm going to have to watch this movie.
1: I don't
2: believe you.
1: There are YouTube video essays about this.
0: And then he gets back. She's already moved on.
2: It's like 5 years.
1: Well, that's not the point.
0: And he plays the piano keys in that toy store. It's crazy.
1: That's okay. The point that she moved on after 5 years is that she was cheating on him from the beginning. And to me, that is the most heartbreaking story. And this is similar to guys going off to war.
2: Yeah,
1: I mean,
2: like
1: you're going off to war,
2: and
1: then you come home and you find out she's been having an affair the whole time. I can't imagine that kind of betrayal when you've been facing death and
0: and
1: this
0: the
1: is
0: only
1: the thing that's keeping you going.
0: Yeah, it's her little picture in your locket that you have of her, and you look at it and it motivates you to not give in to death. And then you get back and you realize that she's been hanging out with this other guy.
1: Yeah, that's a tough one.
0: And they probably moved to a different state. Like, it's incredible, man.
1: But
0: you had to track them down. Where
1: it is a great black film.
2: That's
1: is that
2: you know what?
0: Okay, to be fair, honestly, is there a single black character in Castaway?
1: No, and it took some criticism for that.
0: Is it like the new version of
1: Friends? There should have
0: been
1: at least a black guy on the island with him.
2: No one even mentioned that.
1: They were both deserted alone together.
0: Like, why couldn't you have had one of the pilots also survived and they could have met?
2: It turns into like an
1: odd
2: couple.
1: Yes, they needed some equality casting where there's different races represented
2: type
1: on the
2: type of different
1: island.
2: Stroke situation. What about a smaller kid and he can adopt him on the island?
0: Like Webster.
2: What you talk about, Tom Hanks?
0: That'd have been awesome. And he comes around the corner and he goes, Mr. Papadopoulos. And Tom Hanks is like, what? That's not my name. And he moves a grandfather clack out of the way and goes to
1: okay, Matt's getting ridiculous out of here.
2: Both of you guys are ridiculous. Love and Basketball, Soul Food, Black Klansman, which I saw and
1: which
2: it was...
1: you were not high on that.
0: You liked that film? I thought it was really good.
2: That's okay. King Richard.
1: What was that one movie that you
0: awesome.
1: Really hated? Oh, there was one you were in here ragging on. Was it Black Klansman? It wasn't Black Klansman.
2: No. Is it a black film?
1: Yes. And it was,
0: where's Soul Man on that?
2: Soul Man.
1: This is only just a few years ago. It's only like a couple years ago. And you were like, man, they had an opportunity here. It could have been a great movie. And it was
2: just
1: horrible.
2: Man, I don't remember what you're talking about. I do
1: really
2: remember saying
1: you.
2: That.
1: Yeah, and I can't remember the name of it either.
0: Do you remember who was in it?
2: Oh, man, that's going to bother me.
3: It was that church movie, right? It was like... God, I know the name of it. It's right on the tip of my tongue.
1: How are we all forgetting it?
4: I know you know this guy.
1: Nobody knows it.
4: Did you see the sequels?
1: I don't know if there were sequels.
2: Was it Hunk for Jesus? Save Your Soul? That wasn't it. I kind of enjoyed that one.
3: It wasn't Book of Clarence, was it?
2: Boy, that sounds right.
3: With
0: Book of Clarence, but that was pretty recent.
1: What was the
0: that came out a couple
1: of
0: years ago?
1: Yeah, this was just a couple years ago.
0: Yeah, it was the Book of Clarence. Yeah,
2: Had to be, yes.
0: Yeah, biblical comedy drama.
2: I thought they had a chance to really, really make that a fine film, and they just missed the mark.
1: What's the conceit of that? What's the premise?
2: It was Lakeith Stanfield, and he was basically Jesus, if I'm remembering correctly. And I know it towards the end because he was crucified, and it just went on for so long.
1: I don't think that's the one. That's not what I'm thinking of.
2: But I remember watching that one saying they had a really good
0: job. You know what? 24.
2: You're right.
1: For some reason, I'm getting the feeling it was something about like, it was, what if, it was something about a restaurant.
0: Something about a restaurant.
1: No, that's not right.
0: Okay.
5: Generic.
1: It was some kind of script flippy thing of.
0: The wood.
1: If black people were the majority or something, and how things would be different, or
0: white man's burden,
1: what people say behind other people's backs at restaurants, things you'd find in a Sears.
2: What is this? Password or something? $100,000 pyramid.
1: When it's too bright outside, so you go to the window and close the blinds.
2: Yes. Okay,
0: risky business.
1: Pass.
2: All right. So that's. Talk to me. Watch that. And I will watch.
0: What movie did I say I was going to watch? Talk to me.
1: Spinal Tap.
2: No, I'm not going to watch that again. I watched that recently.
1: Watch it again.
2: Dear White People. Yes. I will watch that before the next Hot Dogs. Okay. All right. Thank you, Gordon. Right, 929 is The Invasion.
1: No.
2: Am I the Jerk is at 955. Am I the Jerk? 1310 at gmail.com. But coming up next, let's talk about those Cowboys. And, man, it's really, really early to say this is a must win. But, next here on The Ticket.
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6: Shout out to the player of the day, Williams. 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
7: Thank you, Travis. It is 9:36 Thursday morning here with the Invasion. Donovan Lewis, Matt McLaren. Am I the jerk? Maybe. Maybe you are. We'll try and figure that out coming up here in 15 minutes. As always, you can send yours in, amithejerk1310@gmail.com. We'll go through a couple of those coming up here in 15 minutes or so. But Sunday afternoon, we get another episode of the Dallas Cowboys. We get to try and figure out if we like what we see this Sunday better than what we liked what we saw last Sunday night. Of course, Cowboys countdown to kickoff getting underway at 1 o'clock here on Sunday afternoon. The Cowboys game, that mid-afternoon kick. And Donnie and I will be joined by Craig Miller from the Musers on the post-game show immediately following the game. And you'll hear that here on The Ticket, of course. But there is some concern because I do think there are teams that you look at in the NFL that did not perform the way they wanted to in week one. The Rams, the Broncos, the Cowboys certainly come to mind immediately. That you sit there and you go, okay, we'll give you a mulligan. You get a week one mulligan, but man, you sure as hell better show up on Sunday against Washington in your home opener and show us that all the things that you have been talking about leading into week one that didn't happen, and all the things that you were talking about in the last couple of days about, oh, this is an easy fix and we know what we did wrong and all this, you better show us that week one truly was a mulligan.
8: Yep. Here's your breakfast ball.
7: Right.
8: Re-tee it and pipe that thing down the middle of the fairway,
7: exactly,
8: man.
7: Exactly, yeah.
8: You've got to show some improvement. And that's why this one is really, really important for this team. And you look forward to Baltimore and Houston in this first month of the season. And we know Troy Aikman, as he was on his visit with the Muses this morning, and they did ask him, I thought it was a very interesting question about the early season and wins and losses, and it wasn't as big in his mind, Troy's, as everyone else, because, you know, fan bases, they're going to live and die with every single week.
7: Of course.
8: But I thought he had a really good explanation about early on in the season.
9: A little alarming. I think, though, it happened around the league. I mean, we saw it in a number of games, even the game I had on Monday night, play nearly as well on either side of the ball as to what I thought that they might. So some of that is to be expected, but I don't know that it is to the extent that we saw from Dallas. When you have the mental mistakes and the assignment mistakes that allow them to then score touchdowns, they had a number of busted coverages in the secondary. And so there was some similarities from what we watched last year. And it always is more pronounced in week one, as we know, the performances as well as whether you win or you lose, because there's so much attention and so much time to prepare for week one. As soon as the season's schedule comes out, you know then who you're going to be playing, and you've got all offseason to kind of get prepared for that opener. And when it doesn't go as you hope, then it just adds a lot of angst. And in Dallas, that definitely is the case after all of the conversation, me included, talking about how much more improved we expected this defense to be, and I still think it will be, but it sure adds a lot of pressure then going into this week two game against Washington.
8: A lot.
7: Yes.
8: And it's very important that you see some improvement and you see some of the mistakes that were made against the Giants not happen against Washington. And you see at the line of scrimmage that you're not getting bullied like you did on both sides against New York. You got to start seeing. Okay, it's 17 tests that you have before the finals start. And that's trying to make the playoffs. And you fail test one. And if you go in there and you have the same grade or you're not improving with test two, that just makes everything way harder. You start thinking, calculating in your mind that, all right, if you expected this team to be 10-7 at the end of the year, and you go out and you lay two eggs at the very beginning, now you need this team to go 10-5 to the rest of the season. And then you look at the schedule and go, man, I'm hard-pressed to find 10 wins out of the rest of this schedule with the way they're playing and the improvements that they aren't making. So it just puts you behind the eight ball.
7: Very much so.
8: I still, after rewatching the game again, feel like the communication thing is kind of a cover-up for just lack of knowledge of where you're supposed to be. I think the one really big communication issue they had was the likely touchdown, and that was everything else was, man, you're playing a really soft zone. That's not communication. That's not being where the hell you're supposed to be. And just getting blown up at the line of scrimmage 4 or 5 yards at a time, I don't think that has anything to do with communication.
7: Right.
8: It's that you got punched in the mouth. You lost round one, dude. You better get up and get out the corner and go up there and win round two.
7: Yeah, and to your point, Caleb Downs was interviewed in this article that came out yesterday on CBS Sports, and they kind of asked him about that in the on-field communication thing. And his quote, Caleb Downs, I think it's just first game execution, honestly. I don't necessarily think it's not getting a call or anything like that. I think it's just making sure we're detailed in our work and doing our jobs at the highest level more than anything else, just executing. And so that, I think, makes a lot more sense than, oh, it's communication and we can fix that. I just think that these guys, to his point, for whatever reason, got outplayed by the New York Giants. And the New York Giants called a better game than the Cowboys' defense did. And at times when the plays were there to be made, they didn't make those plays. We saw a lot of missed tackles, which is concerning, but you can fix those things. You can.
8: Well, it's been a problem around here for a while. Right. We keep saying that.
7: And but it felt like it's new players that are missing the tackle.
8: Right. It felt early on in that game against New York, okay, everything seems to be fine on the tackling front. And then just around the second quarter and after that, it was like, oh, my gosh, yeah, they're missing tackles big time. It's just gone. You're falling back to some of the same tendencies you had last year. And that's very disturbing for a brand new coordinator and a brand new team. We just talked about how they just kind of took the spoon and took out all the bad seeds from last year and tried to bring everything else. And man, you had some leftover. The mold spread it. It spread. It spread to now that you thought you had gotten rid of it, and you didn't.
7: It did, man. It's highly concerning. We're all very concerned. Even Troy, at the beginning of the cut that we just played, Troy Aikman, on with the Musers this morning. It's a little alarming, he said. He didn't say, oh, it's not a big deal. I'm not worried about it. He said, it's a little alarming. And it is. Now, me, fan guy, might sit here and go, oh, I'm extremely concerned. And I am. But regardless, even a guy who played in the NFL and has multiple Super Bowl rings and has a Hall of Fame jacket can look at that and go, it's a little alarming. Because it is. At the base of what it is, even if you take out all the extras and the hyperbole, it is a little alarming, no matter how you paint this.
8: And now here comes Washington, another divisional game where you have to get some things right, and you have to go out there at home, maybe try and reestablish some home field advantage, and just go out and put a good showing. And that puts so much pressure on this Cowboys team. It's all the pressure is on them. You're not expecting a ton out of Washington. Yeah, they lost their first game, but what are you expecting out of them? The whole expectation of the Cowboys was this is a better team that's going to fight for this division, fight for the playoffs, and even fight to end this long streak that they've had.
7: Yes.
8: They have the whole entire 100-watt bulb pointed at them and looking at them to see how they're going to do in week two.
7: Yes, and the flip of that, let's take a look at this from the Washington angle. Because keep in mind, this is a Washington Commanders team that 2 years ago went to the NFC title game, got Jaden Daniels all banged up last year, had a horrible year, and now they're 0-1. And there's a lot of hope in Washington that last year was only, well, Jaden was hurt, and when he's healthy, we can get back to the level we were before. Washington doesn't want to come in here and start 0-2
8: with both
7: losses against divisional opponents.
8: Yeah, man, they're in the same boat. But I think Washington, you have Their offense started out so badly against Philadelphia last week, but you want to talk about those in-game adjustments. And in the fourth quarter, they started moving the football and started, you know, finding a little way on offense and defense and made that game to where they were a two-point conversion away from tying the game up. So they probably can feel good as towards the end of the game, they got going a bit.
7: Right.
8: Because if you're going to consider, hey, we don't play a lot in the preseason, this is kind of ramping up. The ramp-up looked like it's supposed to with a team that, you know, maybe needed to get some reps with Washington. So they come in saying, all right, we played well toward the back end of that game. Let's just continue with that. You need to scrap that whole thing with Dallas.
7: Especially
8: on the defensive side, and say, man, that, there's nothing enduring you can say about this. The only thing you can say is that the ball was on the ground four times. Now, maybe you'll get another bounce or two. And if you can continue to cause those turnover-worthy plays, it's going to be a game where you jump on three of those four fumbles.
7: It'll happen.
8: One out of four, and if you can,
7: it'll happen.
8: Yeah, right. Yeah, it's five. Three out of four, that's great. That'll give the sudden change. You'll give your offense more possessions. But the offense cannot wait until the second quarter to decide to start playing some football here also. And I think you have to have this mentality if you're Brian Schottenheimer of, yeah, we thought our defense was going to be way improved because we saw it in training camp, we saw it in mini camp, and we thought this was going to be a good defense, and they laid an egg. Now you have to go into this game against Washington saying you have to put up 30. Whether you believe it or not,
7: you have to say, all right, so I
8: got to get aggressive.
7: Right.
8: So if it's fourth and inches, even if it's the first possession on your 28-yard line, you go for it.
7: You have to.
8: Put yourself in that mentality, that mindset, until that defense proves to you that they can go out there and make a stop.
7: Yep.
8: Until they can, get aggressive.
7: Yeah, I would agree with that. And this is, when you look at this, as you said, not only if you start 0-2, do you got to probably go 10-5 the rest of the way. I don't know how many of us, when the schedule came out before the season began, looked at the Baltimore-Houston back-to-back games, knowing one is in Brazil and the other's on the road in Houston, and thought they're winning both of those. So if you lose this game, best case to me is you're probably splitting Baltimore-Houston, and that's maybe.
8: Yep,
7: so
8: and
7: then you're
8: 1-3.
7: Right. And I think if you lose to Washington, most people will believe you're losing to Baltimore, you're losing to Houston, you're starting 0-4. And when you look at what's coming after that, man, that puts you in a hole that I don't believe you're crawling out of this
8: Thursday
7: season.
8: Night primetime against Tampa, then Green Bay, Sunday night football, then Philadelphia, and those last two on the road.
7: Yes, and it becomes Washington can ease a lot of concerns, and I also believe it relieves a little pressure in the room. Not just from us, the fans, and the talking people that are sitting here giving the thoughts, but in the room, they don't ever have to turn on the radio to listen to us to know that 0-2 puts them in a crazy deep hole, and they all can go and go, my God, we're 0-2, and we have Baltimore and Houston next. And that doubt starts to creep in.
8: It does. All right, we'll get back into the Cowboys in our lunch hour at 11:55. Because it's a must win, man. This is really big for the Cowboys coming up in week two of the season. 9:48 is the invasion. We'll talk college football at 10:10. But coming up next, it's our weekly Thursday staple, Am I the Jerk? You still have time. Am I the Jerk? 1310@gmail.com. 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
7: Cowboys countdown to kickoff starts at 1 o'clock Sunday. Bills opening their new stadium tonight when they welcome in the Lions. The new Highmark Stadium replaces the old one that Buffalo had played in since 1973. That coverage begins at 7 o'clock here on the Ticket. And the Rangers winning streak up to 4 after taking down the Red Sox 7-3. That makes it their longest streak in over a month when they won 4 straight in early August. That series wraps up at 7:05 tonight. 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That is the Ticket Ticker. 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
9: 9:58, Thursday morning with The Invasion. Donovan Lewis, Matt McLaren. Got a big college football matchup Saturday night in Oxford, Mississippi. 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But right now, Donnie, as we do on Thursdays, am I the jerk?
10: Am I the jerk? 1310 at gmail.com. That's where you send in those scenarios. And I think we have one that's live. So let's throw it to the tip sheet who called for the ball and said he had a jerk moment. Go ahead, tip sheet.
11: I do. And this may have multiple jerks,
10: okay,
11: including myself.
10: All right.
11: I'll throw my hat in there. So, 3-year-old has started swim lessons.
10: Right.
11: A couple weeks ago.
9: Did you see Donnie?
11: Yeah, he was there. In our group.
12: Was he doing good?
11: No.
10: Just flailing all over the place.
11: 3-year-olds just
10: slapping me. Lap. Yeah, right.
11: You're barely staying afloat. 2-foot water. No, he loves it. We're having a great time. But here's my issue. So, I think their group is 3 to 5-year-olds.
10: Okay.
11: There's 6 of them. And there's 3 instructors. So the first couple, it's only 7 lessons. So it's pretty short. So the first couple go fine. 5 kids love it. There's 1 kid that just absolutely has no interest. Just wailing, crying, screaming. Wants no part of it. So the first couple sessions, one of the instructors is kind of in charge of him. And the other 2 are in charge of the other 5.
10: Okay.
11: So, you know, your zone defense gets a little, you know, Cowboys-ish, if we will.
10: All right.
11: So she's in charge of him for the first couple. Well, get to the 3rd lesson, and now they're down to 2 instructors.
9: Oh, no.
11: And I'm just praying this kid doesn't show up, right? Because now I'm doing the math. Like, okay, you can't leave 5-on-1.
10: Right.
11: Well, he does show up a little late, so I got my hopes up a little bit. He shows up. And now I'm like, I'm on guard now. And they have lifeguards walking around as well. So it's not that dire, but now I'm thinking as a parent, like, I don't want 1-on-5 in this situation. So they did leave the kid kind of on the railing or the side of the pool, kind of clinging because he has no interest. So here's my issue. Am I the jerk for thinking the parent should just eat the money? And just kind of give up on swim lessons for maybe another year
10: so
11: or 2.
10: So is it pretty evident that this kid has 0 interest?
11: The first time, he was trying to fight back to not get in the water at all.
10: Right, okay.
11: And now you're giving him to the stranger, kind of carrying him around the pool while parents have to sit off to the side.
10: And you're taking away from the other kids who have a strong interest in trying to learn because one instructor is just dedicated to him.
11: Exactly, but also just the safety, right? Because then they were down to two this particular lesson because the third one was with some older kids. They have multiple age groups going at the same time. So they, maybe they were just short a couple of instructors, so he had to go over to another one. And I'm like, yeah, I don't know about this.
10: You're not a jerk for thinking it. At all. Now, if you outwardly say something...
11: It's only seven lessons. We're in the third one. He clearly wants nothing to do with this.
1: So you've had three lessons already completed?
11: That was the third one. We're now up to five, I think.
2: And are you paying as for the seven lessons up front? Or are you paying... Okay, so that makes it a little different. If you're paying per lesson, then maybe
11: that's why I'm saying you have to eat the money.
2: But that means that the company has already been fully paid, and they've definitely been through this situation before. And if the kid is really out and it's disturbing the whole class, it's kind of on them to go tell the parents, like, hey, we can work out something, but your kid is clearly not getting anything out of it.
10: Yeah, because we're kind of taken away from the other kids.
2: Right.
10: Because we have one dedicated instructor just for your kid.
2: Right. So maybe they work out a 50% off deal in 6 months and try this again, but we can't really, these other kids want to learn how to swim.
1: Yeah, and you can't take away from them because, to his point, it's too dangerous when you don't know how to swim and you got little kids like
10: that. Yeah, they're 3 year olds.
11: My kid loves to wander off a little bit, especially with the big water slide right next to where they are, and he wants to go down so bad.
1: But it's unfortunate.
11: When he showed up late, you could just see the look they gave. No, the two instructors, they gave each other a look like,
10: okay, which one?
11: We got to figure out something.
10: They rock, paper, scissors to see who's going to go with that kid who has no interest.
11: And they knew they couldn't just go one-on-one, so their minds are spinning together like, okay, we got to figure something out here real quick.
10: Oh, that's a tough call.
1: It is. It's unfortunate.
10: And
1: but
10: I think Travis is right. I think whoever owns the company or whoever, they paid for the lessons, probably needs to say, well, it's probably too late now. You only have two left, and he's come to every one of them, right?
2: And if you're doing it, like if you were paying lesson by lesson, there's skin in the game for the company to just have them keep on coming in and paying us. But they've already been paid up front.
1: Right. Yeah.
11: He's missed one out of the five. He did miss the fourth one.
10: Was that the best lesson ever?
11: Yes. And I thought, okay, that was the tipping point, was okay, the third one. I was like, okay, maybe they're just done.
10: And then you're, as a grown man, you're rolling your eyes when a 3-year-old walks up.
11: Right.
10: He
11: did show up to the last one.
1: All little kids have that one little kid friend that when it could be a party, whatever it is, that you know that when that kid's around, you're, oh no.
2: Yeah, no, there's we're in the middle of our baseball season right now, and I'm part of the coaching staff, and there may or may not be a couple of kids I have a bit of a rivalry with.
10: Man, I think after maybe one or two, if I'm the parent and I see that my kid just has zero interest, yeah, we're out.
2: That's what we would do.
10: All right, well, we'd even ask, like, hey, can we work something out?
1: Yeah,
10: maybe
1: next year.
10: Carry those five over for next year. Maybe the next year he'll be interested in it, and we'll see.
1: I'd be curious, because if they're not doing that, it makes you wonder about the parents, which in today's world, who knows? Because I would go and I would have that conversation, especially after the second one. Like, hey, it looks like my kid isn't taking to this. What do you think? Are there things we can try? What can we do? And get their feedback to see what they think on this.
2: You'd be amazed at this age how hands-off parents are. They will just drop their kid off at swim lessons.
10: They just happen to have the free time. Yeah,
2: they'll be there sitting down, just nose in their phone.
1: Yeah, no clue.
2: Any attention.
11: Nailed it, because I was watching the parents this time. Now they know, they have to know, because the first couple times they were the ones helping them get in the pool.
1: It's so sad.
11: And he was just sitting off to the side, not paying any attention.
1: You see that a lot. Like, I used to take Maddox to those trampoline parks or whatever, and you'd be running around with them, and there'd be parents just sitting on the bench looking on their phone, not having a clue what their kid was doing. And then you feel bad for the kid, because they want the parent to pay attention to them and watch them try these things. And the parent's like, well, I got to like this real quick. Sorry, kid.
10: All right. Well, I don't think you're a jerk for thinking it.
1: I don't either.
10: But it's just a wild situation to where you just really don't want a 3-year-old to try to better himself and learn how to swim. All right, he comes again.
11: I'm on high alert, ready to jump in.
10: All right. Here we go. Hey, gents, I need your verdict on another Brom situation. I'm driving by and see the exterior sign. Two cartons of ice cream for $7. I like ice cream.
1: So do I.
10: I have $7. I'm sold.
1: Nice.
10: I walk in, grab my two cartons in the grocery section, and see there's no line at the burger counter.
1: Oh, you want a little burger.
10: So I upsell myself to a number one meal. Now I'm standing at the register with $15 cash in my hand, ready to buy. The cashier tells me I have to take the ice cream to the grocery register and pay for it there, then come back and order my burger meal separately. I calmly say, I'm already sold and I'm paying cash. We can figure this out, right? No, sir. You have to pay for the ice cream over there. I look at her and say, no, I don't. And I walked out. So am I the jerk?
1: I mean, that's your prerogative. I don't know that I think you're a jerk. You just decided you don't want anything.
2: And I don't think the restaurant was being a jerk. If that's their internal policy, that groceries are over here, burgers are over here, then that's how they do it.
1: I mean, to me, it's like you kind of threw a little fit and you didn't get either thing that you wanted. But if that's how you want to play it, then that's your thing.
10: I mean, because if I really wanted that ice cream and really wanted that burger, I think I would comply.
2: Right.
10: Say, okay, you know what? I'll go buy that. How about you start that one?
2: Right.
10: And then I'll
2: place my order.
10: Yeah, right. I'll go and get the ice cream and then I'll come back and pay for it. We can expedite
2: this
10: thing.
2: This 10 here, that'll take care of the meal and the I got a couple extra dollars in my pocket.
1: Or you decide, you know what? I don't want the burger. I'll just get the ice cream. Or vice versa. You know what? Here's the ice cream. You can put it back. I'll do the burger. Whatever. But I mean, that Oh yeah. I'm just going to leave.
10: Yes, I feel that's on the verge of being a jerk. I mean,
2: maybe a jerk to himself. Maybe
1: to himself.
10: He didn't get the ice cream or the burger.
2: He got nothing.
10: He didn't get the treats.
1: And I bet halfway down, when he calmed down a little bit, he's like, man, I really had that burger.
10: I'm so hungry. His stomach is like, hey, dude, what's up?
1: But then he has that
2: crinkle fries. I thought we were going to be so good.
1: And then he's talking out loud.
10: Never said that to you?
1: Should I turn around?
12: I don't know if he said it like that.
2: Right,
12: hey, dude,
2: go back. You can't go back to the place. Right, you got to find a new place.
1: He's like, man, I wonder if there's another problem on the way home.
10: he's so hungry.
2: He's on Google Maps looking at the second closest prompt.
1: All right, so that reminded me, am I a jerk because one time when Maddox was little, he used to love going there because my mom, whom he calls Mimi would take him to Brahms all the time. And one day we drove by one. I said, hey, Dad, can we get Brahms? I was like, what? What are you saying? He goes, the ice cream Brahms. I was like, I've never heard it pronounced like that.
2: Oh, my gosh.
1: And he goes, what? And so I had him for a couple of weeks calling it Brahms.
10: Okay, you know what? Yes, you are a jerk. That's so ridiculous.
1: I was like, it's called Brahms. He's like, no, it's not. I'm like, yeah, it is. He goes, well, Mimi calls it Brahms. I was like, she calls it wrong too then. I don't believe you.
12: She's old.
2: Yeah. Throw your mom under the bus.
1: So bad. And then he had to, next time we went to my parents' house, he asked her and she's like, no, it's called Brahms. He's just pulling your leg. And I was like, yeah.
10: Look at me.
1: Yeah, you're a jerk.
2: You got me.
1: I'm
2: going
1: to have Maddox write that in. Am I the jerk 1310 at gmail.com. All right, one more.
10: Hey guys, this is David from Lake Highlands. So my fiance's mom is coming out to Dallas to visit us from California. Nice. She has visited us before and flew out. This time she is driving her RV and staying in an RV camp in Rowlett. She informed us while she was on the drive out here that her AC hasn't been working well, and she will be stopping along the way to see if she can get it fixed. Obviously, in Texas, you need AC day or night. The problem is she also brought her dog and cat with her along for her road trip. If that AC isn't fixed, she will need to stay with us, which obviously she is welcome to stay with us and sleep on a blow-up mattress. But I'm not cool with a dog and a cat staying in our apartment. I grew up with pets, but they always stayed outdoors. We are in a one-bedroom apartment, so I don't see three adults and two pets working well. And the pets needed to stay in our apartment unsupervised while we sightsee. Depending on if the AC gets fixed or not, am I the jerk for not allowing the dog and cat to stay in our apartment? I told my fiance how I felt, and she doesn't want to even talk about it until it's a reality and the AC isn't fixed.
1: I agree with her. There's no reason to freak out until you know for sure. But we were having this conversation earlier, actually. Your fiance's got something you don't, and it's powerful. And so,
2: it's a crazy thing to put your foot down on.
1: I would say whatever she decides with her mom that she wants to do, this will help just long term. Just go with it.
10: And I do wonder how long the visit is going to be. If it's like a month...
2: That changes the math.
10: It changes the mindset.
1: Yeah, and you could sit down with your fiance and be like, look, I mean, she's going to be here in this. This is one of those, right?
10: The fiance says, and you go, okay.
1: Yeah.
10: They can say whatever they want. Yeah, you win.
1: I'm completely powerless in this conversation. Because you can express your thing, and depending on how she responds,
10: and I think you guys
1: tells you a lot.
10: you do have to talk about things like that.
1: You do.
10: And if you're saying, hey, I don't like it. I don't want it to happen. And then you kind of throw your hands up and go, I don't know what else we can do.
1: Right.
10: And especially, I'm kind of with the fiance, hey, let's not even talk about it until.
1: No reason to freak out yet.
10: Right.
1: Create friction for no reason.
10: Right.
1: Because really, right now, there is no reason.
10: Not yet.
1: Not yet.
10: But if she is rolling through, I think.
1: All right.
10: I would ask every single time, have you gotten the AC fixed?
2: What's the temp in the RV right now?
10: Right. Let's see exactly how uncomfortable it is. Right.
1: She can get it fixed.
2: If he gets over 84, then
10: come talk.
2: Or what
10: if he stays in the RV?
2: Good trade-off.
10: And they stay in the apartment.
1: Or maybe we just need to start a GoFundMe for this poor guy. Like, look, for your future mother-in-law, we'll make sure her AC gets fixed so that this is not even a thing. Because the problem happens. He acquiesces. Gives it up to the fiance because, you know what, I'm not going to deal with this. And then he's miserable for the weekend or the week.
10: And every time he sees that dog and that cat.
1: And then when they get into bed, because he's so nice to her, and then they go to bed at night, she goes, I can tell you're unhappy. And he's like, well, I told you I didn't want this to happen. Well, you don't have to act that way. I saw you look at it a certain way. And you're like, what way? What way did I look?
10: I like this playlist. This should be on Broadway next year.
1: It's like a Broadway show. I didn't look anyway. She's like, you know what you did. I'm glad they're here, but you don't want the dog and cat here. I told you I don't want the dog and cat here. Well, then you accepted it and you said you would agree with me.
10: Well, okay. Yeah.
1: All right. You know what? You were right. Take your top off.
10: And scene.
1: All right.
10: There we go. All right. It's 10:12. That's Am I the Jerk? Am I the Jerk? 1310 at gmail.com. We do it every Thursday at 9:55. We'll have the news with Travis at 10:30. But coming up next, let's talk some college football. Huge matchup that may have a little wrinkle to it. We'll discuss it next here on The Ticket.
12: Football season in the build-up is different than football season.
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3: 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Week 2 in the NFL begins tonight with the Lions on the road against the Bills. 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And the Rangers series finale with the Red Sox is tonight. Texas enters tied with Houston for the AL West lead. Although the Astros do hold the tiebreaker, it is a first pitch of 7:05. 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
6: 10:21, Thursday morning, here with The Invasion, Donovan Lewis, Matt McLaren. Well, the news with Travis coming your way here in 15 minutes or so. And then later this hour, we will get in to those first-place Texas Rangers. Where's the excitement? We'll discuss. That's later on, because right now, Donnie, it's a big one this weekend in college football. We finally get a couple of ranked-on-ranked matchups, which is great, because for the first week, 2 weeks of the season, we only got one per week. And this week, we get three, but none bigger than the one that takes place Saturday night. It's a 6:30 kick in Oxford, Mississippi, where number 8 Ole Miss will welcome in the head coach that double birded them last year as they went into the playoff for what he believed was greener pastures, better opportunity to win, Lane Kiffin and number 7 LSU. It is a top 10 matchup, a huge SEC rivalry, and Lane Kiffin returning back to Ole Miss this early in the season, this soon after he spurned them, is incredible.
7: It's a great matchup. It's just such drama, and I know Kiffin is all about this. This is probably one of the reasons why he took the gig, knowing that they're so early on that schedule and just wanted to be all about him. But we talked about that before he left, and we was trying to make that decision of, you have success at Ole Miss, and they haven't had that much success, and you will have a statue built out in front if you win a national championship at Ole Miss. But at LSU, that's the expectation. And if you fall short of a national championship, that's a disappointing year. And that's the difference. And I guess he just wants to smoke. That's just who he is. Mm-hmm. And now you see that Sam Leavitt is listed as doubtful for that game, just unexpectedly on the injury report, and not questionable, but doubtful, which is 25% or less chance that they're going to start. So if that's the case and he's not going to play, it's going to take a lot out of this matchup, which would be a little disappointing, because you would want both teams at their best, because this is such a huge matchup with, to me, all the pressure on LSU. I know Greg McElroy, who's on us with us every Tuesday at 10:20, he asked us who we thought the pressure was on more, and we both agreed.

0: agree that it was LSU because of the fact that he was there and left for greener pastures. Now he has to show that the pasture is very much greener on that side by taking his team on the road into Oxford to go and get that win. So it's all about the focus is on them, LSU, to see if they can get this huge win. And I'm pretty sure he probably can't even sleep at night just anticipating what the heck was he's going to go on. This is what I think he feels that this is what it's all about. He's built for this.
1: He is. And it's funny because Pete Thamel, of course, who is a college football reporter, he tweeted out, "No one on the Ole Miss staff is convinced LSU quarterback Sam Levitt's appearance is doubtful on the injury report is sincere, and he'll miss the game on Saturday." Hmm. That's what his sources are telling him. And so it's just another, I would imagine, sleight of hand by Kiffin. We'll see how it does play out. But the idea of who needs this game more, because I thought Greg McElroy's point was interesting, because he thought Ole Miss has more pressure because Kiffin just got to LSU and has really only had a few months to try and build this thing up.
0: Doesn't matter.
1: See, and that's what I thought, because his point, Greg's point, was that Ole Miss has been building towards something for 6 years, and they just need to, like, they need to show that they can maintain it without Kiffin. And I do think that there's a lot of pressure on both sides, because I see both sides of that. I see the side where Ole Miss, if you lose this game, then people start looking around and go, man, Kiffin was right. Pete Golding isn't going to be able to maintain this. And what if we go back to what we were for a long time before Lane Kiffin got there, man, which was an average at best SEC team.
0: And I understand how fan bases work. I get that. But how ridiculous is that thought when you're the number eight team in the country, but you are hosting a perennial power in that conference on the road? And yeah, you want to show, have a good showing. But if you, okay, if you lose that game 45-0, okay, I can understand that mindset.
1: Sure, right.
0: But if this thing goes down to the wire and you lose by a field goal at the last second, how would you think you're going to go back to being a middling team when you hung with a team that's always around and has the guy that you thought was going to take you to a national championship, that has better resources,
1: right,
0: that has a team that he brought in and got the win? I think that would be a ridiculous mindset of Ole Miss if they were to think like that.
1: I would think so too, but I know that there is that fear. And I think it's a valid fear for maybe not the kids that are there now, but the alums and the people,
0: sure,
1: that have been around,
0: okay,
1: that program for forever, that understand Lane Kiffin took that program to a level that they've never achieved. And we talked about this last year before we knew that he was going to bounce to LSU. The only other two coaches that ever had success like that, that's why it's called Vaught-Hemingway Stadium. Johnny Vaught, the most successful coach in the history of that program. And so it's going to be interesting to see him going back there. It doesn't see, man, Vaught-Hemingway is probably 60,000-65,000. It's a smaller stadium by comparison, certainly to Tiger Stadium where LSU plays, or Bryant Denny, some of these other stadiums in the SEC. But it's going to be the vitriol, the hatred that they are going to have when this dude runs out of the tunnel. I'm very curious to see, are things going to be thrown on the field? Is there going to be a stoppage that they have to come out and say, okay, hold up, listen, we got to stop doing this? How are they going to handle this?
0: Man, Lane Kiffin may walk down with an NWO shirt on, or just a black and white LSU that resembles NWO. This is what he, I think, just craves for, being the villain. And there are a lot of people who have the villain role and don't realize that the villain role comes with a lot of different, I don't want to say responsibilities, but a lot of different things that you just didn't expect. I think Texas Tech is kind of finding that out right now.
1: Yes.
0: As early in the season, and maybe they'll grow to say, all right, you know what? We have accepted that role and we're fine. But Lane Kiffin has been that pretty much his whole dang career.
1: No doubt.
0: And now he's just relishing in everything that about this matchup. So I think when he runs out, it may be the fastest he's ever run out of a pregame tunnel or whatever, yeah, as he runs on the field, or he may just walk.
1: I know, that's where I wonder, does he embrace that in a sense of the heel in the WWE,
0: yeah,
1: who runs out and just kind of stands there and is like, throw it at me, give it to me, because you're giving me the attention. That's what I love. I thrive off of this.
0: That would be epic.
1: It would be epic.
0: I don't think he's going to do it. But
1: would
0: that
1: be
0: would
1: epic.
0: Be epic.
1: And I expect this to be an incredible game. The emotions that ride high, I wonder if this is almost like, we talk about this at Super Bowls, where you'll see quarterbacks even the best quarterbacks that have never been in the Super Bowl before, they get so hyped up that you see a first of those few throws or sail in a little adrenalized. I wonder if some of the Ole Miss players are going to feel that more so, because the guys that stayed at Ole Miss that know their coach left them.
0: Yeah. They want to put it on them.
1: Right. And if you may see some of that where they're over ready to go, and if LSU capitalizes on a couple of things early on that. But I think it's going to be a great game. I'm stoked to watch it on Saturday night.
0: Yeah, Saturday night, 6:30 on ABC. It's LSU at Ole Miss. That is the premier matchup in college football this week. But tomorrow we'll go over some of the other games. We have a couple of more ranked-on-ranked matchups, including SMU playing a ranked opponent. This is coming up week, so we'll do that tomorrow. It's the Invasion. We will talk about those tied for first place Texas Rangers at 10:50. But coming up next, it's the news with Travis.
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0: Fellas, we need to stop the cycle of treating symptoms without getting to the root cause. 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
3: Shout out to the player of the day, Young. 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But before all that, let's do the news.
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3: Thank you, Tip Sheet. And thank you, Cats. The Girl Scouts of the USA said on Tuesday that they will be introducing a new cookie to the lineup when cookies go on sale this January, and it's going to be for the pup. A blueberry muffin-flavored cookie developed by Bark, a New York-based seller of dog treats and toys. It's going to be dubbed the Patch Pals, and it will be sold online only. Also joining the Girl Scout cookie lineup in January are Sparkables, the organization's first allergy-friendly cookie. So it's a crunchy oatmeal cookie with chocolate chips and colored sprinkles. But we've got some new additions to the Girl Scout lineup.
10: Oatmeal cookie with chocolate chips. I don't think I've ever seen that before.
3: Sounds delicious.
11: I've seen those, yeah.
3: For people that hate raisins because they suck.
10: Yeah, raisins, man, the oatmeal raisin. I just can't do it.
3: Because I love oatmeal cookies. Oatmeal cookies are great. A soft oatmeal cookie.
10: Yes.
11: Yeah, they're very
10: soft
11: tasty.
10: Soft one with stuff on top.
11: The stuff. I like stuff on top.
12: Generic.
10: I like the, you know what I'm talking about? Like the glaze.
11: Yes.
3: Oh, okay.
11: The glaze on top.
3: Yeah, I know what you're saying.
11: That's right.
3: The white stuff.
11: Yeah.
10: Sure.
11: We just glaze it. Right?
10: The cookie. Generic. Yes.
3: See, I've always been
11: Are we not talking about cookies?
3: I've always been a big fan of the oatmeal cream pie because it's just so good.
10: Haven't had one in a long time. You know what? I haven't had Little Debbie's in a while.
11: I haven't either. Man, that sounds like something I would say.
3: Least surprising thing I think I've heard.
10: Let's
3: all
10: bring
3: day
10: that
3: long.
10: Back. Let's that you know awesome. What? Let's have people selling Little Debbie's instead.
11: Yes,
10: of Girl Scout
11: I used
10: cookies.
11: To love an oatmeal cream pie.
3: Okay, I think Little Debbie is doing that every day.
10: I'm talking about like
3: across
10: out in front,
3: the country
10: in front of stores.
3: Oh. But it's in there already.
10: But I need it at the forefront what? So I can get it.
3: Your ding-dongs are already in aisle
11: oatmeal
3: 12,
11: cream pies
3: sir.
10: Ding-dong is not a Little Debbie, sir.
11: Nick Saban ate an oatmeal cream pie every day with his lunch. He was famous for that.
10: That's awesome. It is.
3: Boy, bringing it back to Tuscaloosa. Yeah.
10: And I,
11: so I got.
10: I mean, the zebra cakes is the
11: zebra
10: dope.
11: Cakes. Yes, that and the Christmas trees. Those are awesome.
13: Rolls. I do like the Christmas.
3: No, they are the
10: Swiss cake rolls.
3: Do they have like
10: those are good?
3: Nutty Buddy bars or something?
10: Yeah, those are good.
11: The
10: those
11: nutty bars were fantastic.
10: But zebra cakes are the goat. There's no argument about it.
11: They had the apple thing, which was really good. Probably not even real fruit, or it's probably just chemically made. And you know what? It tasted awesome. There's no way that was real cream. Who cares?
10: That's fine with me. Works for me.
3: It's like they've got Boston cream pies, strawberry shortcake, banana
10: so
3: pudding,
10: overrated.
3: Cream pies.
11: Golly. Boston cream pie? What is that?
3: They have a Nutty Buddy cake now.
11: What is a Boston cream pie?
3: Yeah. Stop the
10: okay. Stop the how did we get on that tangent? Okay, Girl Scout cookies.
11: Yes.
3: Yeah, that's how we got on.
11: It's a dog-friendly cookie. Can humans eat dog cookies as well?
3: I can tell you.
10: I'm sure you can.
11: Yeah.
3: We bought some, they are like Oreo-shaped cookies, and our kids thought they were Oreos, and they had about a half a sleeve before.
11: I wonder what the difference would be.
3: They were perfectly fine.
11: I think it's less sugar or something, maybe?
10: Well, you know, dogs can't eat chocolate.
3: Right.
10: So that, I don't know.
3: It's just, I mean, it's a blueberry
10: just whatever
3: flavored
10: is
3: muffin.
10: Dog-friendly ingredients.
11: Like some of the dog food. Tastes like human food for the most part.
3: What?
10: Yeah, I wouldn't know.
3: What do you mean? How do you know?
11: You get
10: like the Alpo?
11: Yeah.
3: Are you just sniffing it and going off of that?
11: No, I was like in high school or college, somebody dared me to take a bite of it, and I did. And I was like, it wasn't that bad. I mean, honestly, it was not that bad.
10: The wet food?
11: Yeah.
3: You couldn't. There's nothing you could do.
11: But it had meat in it. Ugh. Like real meat.
3: Yeah. I know.
11: That was fine.
6: Yeah, no, I'm out.
3: That's disgusting.
10: Well, on one episode of Good Times, one lady, they thought she was making the meatloaf out of dog food, and no one wanted to eat it. It's a really classic episode.
11: I haven't meatloaf.
10: And then JJ had to say grace, and he said, "The Lord is my German Shepherd." And then that's when it came out.
11: That's pretty awesome.
10: Pretty good episode.
11: The Lord is my German Shepherd.
10: Check it out. Good times. I'll give you the season and the episode title.
3: Okay. Wait, don't spoil it.
10: So you can watch it.
11: What is it?
3: I don't want to know too much.
11: I thought you meant off the top of your head.
10: I mean, no, I don't know off the top of my head.
11: That's incredible.
10: I probably could only do that with Martin, and I don't even think I can do that.
3: Give us the season, episode number, timestamp.
11: Patch Pals and Sparkables. I like that.
10: I can give you, within the first 5 seconds of every single Martin episode, what's going to be about. 5 seconds.
11: That's pretty cool. It's a cool little party trick.
10: Maybe even three.
11: So you see the first 3 seconds, this is...
10: Yeah, that's that episode, yeah.
3: See, that's what my dad would try to impress me with, like, the first 10 seconds of a song would play, and then he would sing the first, like, line of it. I'm like, Dad, everybody knows that. It's the beginning of the song.
10: Although, what's the name of... Name that tune?
11: Yeah, name that tune's
10: I've always
11: a fun
10: wanted
11: one
10: to be on that
6: it's
10: show.
6: Music.
10: Because I feel like...
11: Well, maybe we'll bring it back for frivolity okay sometime. Yeah.
3: Don't threaten me with a good time.
11: I can name that tune in 3 notes.
10: Name that tune.
3: Bop, bop, bop, bop. There's a little squeak in there.
11: Oh, Blue Oyster Cult. Are they better than Starship?
10: No. Yes.
11: You think I could name We Built This City within one note?
10: You don't even have to play it.
3: Right.
10: You just know it's in the
3: it's
10: atmosphere.
3: It's the dead space at the very beginning of the song before it actually
10: starts. Yeah, it's really
3: starts
10: easy to identify when it starts out, we built.
3: It's just, we.
11: Maybe.
10: It's easy.
11: Maybe we'll do it tomorrow and you'll see.
3: You never know. Girl Scouts started selling their cookies back in 1917. Organization now sells 200 million cookies annually.
10: It's been a while since I've had a Girl Scout cookie.
3: Really?
11: Yeah, we haven't had one.
3: We get
11: one
3: box every single year.
10: And what kind?
3: Whatever the peanut butter cup is.
10: Yeah, that's the best one.
11: So I like good the shortbread one.
3: Shortbreads
10: that's
3: are
10: fine
3: good. Shortbreads are
11: and
3: good.
11: And personally,
10: no
11: I love
10: Samoa,
11: mint, so
10: no Thin Mints.
11: I'm a big Thin Mint fan because I
3: love
11: those.
3: Thin Mints.
10: Out.
3: No, I don't like chocolate and mint. I really don't like sweet and mint.
11: Really? See, mint chocolate chip is my favorite ice cream.
10: Yeah, I'm out.
11: And I used to love those Andes mints that you'd eat.
10: If you bring my iced tea and have mint in it, that mint will immediately be picked out and thrown on the floor.
3: I don't like it.
11: So, do you like peppermint or spearmint?
10: That's fine.
3: I like to brush my teeth with it.
10: I just don't want
11: like real
10: mint in my... Yeah, right. I don't like
11: green
10: that
11: mint.
10: No, man, I'm out.
11: See, I like a mint. I do. I like mint.
3: The best. Derail freight cars in Rowlett, the crossing, the Dow Rock Road crossing in Rowlett Wednesday. Have you been checking all the crossings? You knew that one was a little suspect. After a track failure sent 5 cars off the rails near Cheesy Road. 5 cars. This was just on Wednesday afternoon. They had to close the stretch of road. Railroad crews were working to clear the scene. Happened at about 2 o'clock in the afternoon, which has to be one of the worst times. Just a couple hours before we really start ramping things up. No pedestrians or vehicles were involved. No injuries. So that's good. But there was a train derailment by my mother-in-law's house a few weeks ago. And for like a week, the choo-choo train just laying on its side next to the tracks.
11: That's weird.
10: That's tough.
3: Yeah, very weird. Very odd.
10: Now, it wasn't blocking any street or anything, huh?
3: In this one, it was. And in that one, it was. I think they were fine after the first day. It wasn't blocking anything.
10: Okay.
3: But it just laid there for like a week and a half.
10: That's sad.
11: Were there people on the DART train, or is this not a DART train?
3: No, this wasn't a DART train.
11: Okay.
3: No, this was a, let's see, does it say what
11: just
3: kind
11: of? Just a carrier train?
3: Yeah, it's just...
11: What do they call those?
3: It's traveling
11: cargo
3: goods.
10: Maybe a couple of hobos.
3: Maybe a couple.
11: Could be, and they're like, oh no, we got to get off this.
3: It did remain closed in both directions for a few hours, but they were able to get everything cleaned up eventually.
11: They had to grab their bandana bag on a stick, take off.
3: Oh my!
11: Get out of here!
3: My stick broke. Not again.
10: Man, I always wanted to do that as a kid. Every time I threatened to run
11: too
10: away, you try and find a stick.
3: Well, right, you have to
10: put the bandana on and put your stuff in it.
3: And if you don't have the right kind of bandana, it just looks silly. silly.
10: What exactly are you going to put in that bandana?
3: It's a huge bandana. No, a couple pairs of underwear, maybe a couple cans of tuna.
10: Because when you're a kid, you want the essentials, right. Like juice,
11: couple of snacks, toys, whatever your favorite toys were.
10: Some goldfish. You're not even thinking about the clothes.
11: Optimus Prime, come on, we got to get out of here.
3: Right, your favorite couple of toys.
10: You get your little handheld game, maybe extra batteries. Like that. Yeah. That's all I was concerned
3: about.
10: But
3: only one extra set of batteries, because you just don't have space.
10: You don't have the room.
3: No. Yeah. Unless you're wearing cargo pants, and then you can start packing those out, too.
10: Not when I was threatening to.
11: Did you guys ever actually try and run away?
10: No.
11: Because I hid in the sewer at the end of the street once.
3: I broke back in my house one day after I didn't want to go to school, but I didn't try to run away.
11: I think if my parents probably remember this better than me, but I think I told them I'm running away. My mom's like, okay. You know, like, where is he going to go?
10: It is so funny.
11: And they watch me just walk out of the street and go into the sewer. Like, what?
10: The parents' response.
3: All right.
10: Of that, okay, have fun.
3: Sounds like a load off my mind.
10: I think I only threatened it once. And my mom's like, yeah, okay.
11: Yeah.
10: But then I just went in my room and shut the door.
11: Like, I'm going to find
10: a new
11: family.
10: Start thinking about packing.
3: Yeah. They know we're soft. They knew, they knew we weren't going anywhere.
11: Did they ever tell you? Because I'd say, well, I'm gonna get a new family. And they're like, well, good luck trying. They'll bring you back as soon as you open your mouth.
10: That's such in the parents' playbook.
11: Yes. Right.
10: They will bring you right back. And then you see different strokes. Well, I will watch different strokes and go, I need to find this white family. So I don't know exactly where I'm going. There aren't that many in the neighborhood, so I have to go a little bit north.
11: I'm going to Highland Park. You'll see me on TV.
6: At your house.
3: Your references are out of control.
10: Try and find the family that would want me. Where's Mr. Drummond?
11: There he is. And Jerry Jones has a press conference to introduce you. Here he is, our new son, Donovan Jones.
3: Jerry not really into bringing new family members into the fold. Four Boyd High School students face felony charges after a hazing investigation. And I don't have a ton of details here, but police said that two students, 17-year-old Chason Tucker and 17-year-old Noah Stevens, are being charged as adults. Two others being charged as minors. For unlawful restraint and injury to a child. They say the incident happened on September 3rd, and they will be facing felony charges of, I don't have the exact charges, but they do have four of them that will be in some pretty big trouble, but they have not released exactly what was happening, but you can do some math based on unlawful restraint to a child.
10: Yep.
3: Not great.
10: No.
11: Yeah, that's...
3: Not great. Especially beginning of the year, sounds like a little freshman hazing.
10: Dude, when I was in middle school, they had initiation, and they with all the seventh graders. If you got past the Christmas holiday without getting jumped on by the eighth graders, you were fine. But they would just call it seventh grade initiation. So if you're just walking down the hall one time, and a pack of eighth graders would come in and just kind of beat the crap out of you, and then walk off, and
11: they
10: that was
11: punch
10: your
11: you in the face and stuff.
10: They probably avoided the face. But
3: if you got hit in the face, they weren't that concerned about it?
10: Probably not, no. But I think my older sister kept me from that, which I'm very thankful, because I had a few of my buddies that got initiated.
3: They got slimed out. Like,
6: were you a big dog?
11: Look, he does fit in this locker. And you're like, I mean, not really.
10: Dude, that would have been so easy for me.
3: He was a little guy.
10: They kept trying, and my head getting away. And it won't close all the way.
3: Ow.
10: His body fits in there.
11: Put the briefcase down.
10: I did not have a briefcase in
3: He will not let go of that briefcase.
10: Not in middle school. Just high school.
3: Awesome. All right. That's the news.
10: All right. Thank you, Travis. 10:50. It's the invasion. We'll hop aboard the OSS for other sports stuff at 11:10. But coming up next, let's talk about those tied for first place Texas Rangers, huh? We'll do it next here on The Ticket.
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5: Cowboys with another practice today ahead of a matchup with the Commanders on Sunday. Brian Schottenheimer says better communication will be the key.
6: It was surprising to us that we didn't communicate very well. Quite a bit of time yesterday in the team meeting just going back through the keys to communication. They have to be louder, they have to be more decisive, but they have to be received.
5: Cowboys countdown to kickoff starts at 1 o'clock Sunday. Week 2 in the NFL starts tonight as the Bills welcome in the Lions. Buffalo favored by 4.5 as they christen their new stadium. That coverage at 7 right here on the Ticket. And Tyler Alexander is the opener for the Rangers tonight against the Red Sox. Fifth time the reliever has started this year. He's allowed just one run in the four previous. First pitch at 7:05. That is the Ticket Ticker. I'm Ryan Baldwin, Sports Radio 96.7, 13 to the Ticket.
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8: 10:58, Thursday morning here with the Invasion. Donovan Lewis, Matt McLaren, rolling along. Glad to have you. We'll hop aboard the OSS. We've got some other sports S to get into here in 15 minutes or so. And don't forget Boy Music coming your way as well. As Donnie presents to us Boy Music. That's a little bit down the road. We have reached a point with the Texas Rangers where it's time to start really paying attention if you haven't been. Because this team now has 10 games remaining in the regular season and they are tied for the division lead, tied for first place with the Houston Astros at 76-76, perfectly .500, perfectly average, one game behind the Chicago White Sox in the wild card race. You have one more against Boston tonight, then they have three against Toronto this weekend at home. Meanwhile, Houston has the Royals tonight and then three with Atlanta, who's very good. So they're in the thick of this thing, man. They are neck and neck. And you do have to start wondering if they get into the playoffs the way that DeGrom has been pitching lately and the way that Eovaldi, since they have brought him back from injury, which is interesting because they're using him out of the bullpen almost like how you would like rehab starts or spring training so that his arm is ready for a full starter's load to time it out around the time the playoffs would begin.
9: Yeah, it was really cool seeing him out the bullpen yesterday going those four innings, tie game. The Rangers bats woke up and got the lead. And, man, he was really, really good last night out of the bullpen. Just go back for a second as far as the wild card and the division race goes. And the only disadvantage for the Rangers is that they don't have the season series against Houston, so they'd have to finish a game ahead of them. And they don't have the season series against Chicago. Who's now, now they're behind them by half a game in the wild card. So it kind of puts them behind the eight ball a bit. And you just wonder how they can keep this style of baseball up. They've won four in a row. And we've just seen this team, as soon as they get two steps forward, it's Paul Abdul and it's two steps back. And I think you're going to have to, and I was listening to Dave Raymond this morning with the Musers, and to have this schedule, the way it is for the Rangers ending it, is a travesty for baseball. And I don't know why they did it this way.
8: Right. I don't either.
9: It's ridiculous that they aren't playing their division at the end of this because you want to talk about paying attention to a final series or any series against Houston right now? That's what it's all about.
8: Right.
9: I don't get it.
8: I don't either. It was so dumb that they finished with Houston, in July? Like halfway through the season, basically.
9: And August 2nd was the last game against Houston.
8: So very early August, and then that was it. It makes no sense, especially when Major League Baseball has to know, one, that is probably going to be two of the three teams competing for the division, but two, that is a huge, huge rivalry in baseball to where even if they're both not competing for the division, maybe one of them is, and the other team, even if they suck and has been eliminated, wants to beat the other team.
9: Opportunity to knock them out. That's right. That's right. And Houston, their schedule, their last six games, yes. Two in Seattle,
3: yep.
9: And then two in Sacramento against the Athletics. So they have their division at the end of the season, but somehow they just thought, you know what? We'll just end the Rangers season against
3: the Mets
9: and the Twins.
3: Which is ridiculous. Now, fortunately, since the Astros do get a team in Seattle that's 11 games under 500 right now, and the A's are 30 games under, fortunately for the Rangers, the Mets are horrible, and so are the Twins are 10 games under 500. So they also get to close with a couple of teams that aren't very good. Not that that has mattered this season for them, but this is going to be a fight, man. And you got to hope that you can finish 6-4 and the Astros finish 5-5 and you can get to 82-80 and the Astros finish at 81-81. That's got to be your hope, is to get six out of these last
9: 10. 6-4 sounds pretty doable. You do raise the eyebrow because the last four games for the Astros are against the Athletics, and they're bad. And that little bitty box ballpark,
3: where
9: the score may be 17-15.
3: The final series of the season, our misery is over. I just want to get home. What are the A's going to bring at all with Astros trying to make the playoffs?
9: But you do have that mindset of, like you just said, I know the A's are out of it, but if with a chance to spoil a division rival of winning a division, maybe that will put a little pep in their step. So we'll see. But the schedule's not doing the Rangers any favors. But, you know, you had a little worry about Boston coming in being such a good team, and you get the first two, and, man, do you have Sonny Gray on the mound tonight for Boston?
3: Yep.
9: But, man, if you can sweep Boston, that will go a long way. And then you have Toronto for the last three games at home. But last night's game, where Mackenzie Gore, I think you get the good and the bad of Mackenzie Gore, because, man, when he first started the game last night, he could not find the strike zone. And you thought it was going to be a long, long day. Yeah. It was Contreras who hit the home run. That was a no-brainer. And then they had another guy on third, and then Josh Young with the double play. That was so clutch. Man, that ball gets through Josh Young, and they score, and it's 3-0. I don't know. I kind of feel like pressing a little bit, maybe it's a different result, but that was big. They turn around and get another run in that first inning to kind of make up that stagger. It was a good game for them as far as not needing the long ball to put seven runs on the board.
3: Yeah, and it was weird because it was in the first inning when Gore grabbed at his side and they came out and looked at him, and then you find out later on that he had muscle spasms and he struggled with that throughout the game, and they pulled him in the fifth, or after five, I guess, and then Junis pitched the one inning. Yeah, because, no, they pulled him after four.
9: Yeah, after four.
3: And then Junis pitched the fifth, and then Eovaldi came in and just shut them down for the final four inning.
9: They hit a couple of hard balls against him, but only gave a one hit, only struck out one. But, man, he was good out of that bullpen. And you want to talk about it. It's one of the first times in a while, and I will admit I haven't watched a ton of Rangers baseball here recently, that they had so many timely hits. With Nimmo last night getting a double to bring in a run, then Duran bringing in two with his hit. Like, they had some time, 7-16 with runners in scoring position last night against Boston, and that's well done against a really good Boston Red Sox team.
3: It is, and that kind of turns the question to, we were asked this yesterday in the Birdhouse, I think, and it's really strange that there's not more excitement around this team, because they are as deep into a playoff race as you can get with 10 games left in the season. And not only that, it's against the hated rival. It's against the team that you want to beat, that you want to win the West so that they don't make the playoffs, and you do. And it just doesn't feel, and I don't know why, especially for a team that hasn't made the playoffs the last 2 years after they won the World Series. And yes, the World Series team won 90 games and was a better team than this team. But I do believe, when you look at this team, the pitching, again, 90% of the time what you get from DeGrom and Eovaldi can win you playoff series.
9: And at Quantrill, who's been pitching really well here.
3: He's been very, very good.
9: That if you need a three-man rotation in the playoffs, you would definitely throw him in the mix.
3: And I get it, because they've been so average, and you do wonder, say they get into the playoffs and you're in a series and DeGrom gives up one run, you might lose 1-0. That's the weird thing about this team.
9: You know what it is for me? It's because even if they win this division, you don't feel like there's a chance in hell that they can advance in the playoffs. Like, not even a thought. Even with the pitching staff that you have, what we've seen from this team, it's just been so average that you don't think average teams can go on a run and win. And maybe that's on us for having that mindset, because you probably should be excited that you have the opportunity, that you're one of the seven teams that has the opportunity to win a World Series. And we should know, as this, as a fan base of this franchise, that that just doesn't come around too often. And when you have the chance, and it's going down to the final 10 games, it should be a little more. Now, granted, I think when football season rolls around, you automatically have the, all right, this is, it is a football town. Josh Hamilton was right. It's a football town.
10: Well, it is.
9: And that kind of gets the interest away from when that was the only game in town. But when it was the only show in town, it didn't give you a good show.
3: No, and it did, and that's probably the problem. In comparison to 2023, because when that summer happened, the 2023 Rangers, I think, were more entertaining to watch than these Rangers.
9: Yeah, they got to about 20 games above 500 pretty quickly, and then it was kind of the holding on and trying to see if they can get a playoff spot.
3: That makes a lot of sense, because this team, it just didn't capture your attention much this summer. But now it is here, and it's curious, because I don't recall, I was trying to think in 2023 – how I felt about them going into the playoffs, because remember that right at the end of the year, that last game, and the Astros win the division and you don't, you're like, oh, great.
9: Because they were in Seattle, and then I think they had the Saturday win that clinched the playoff spot, and you were pretty excited about it, but then the Sunday could get you to the division, and it just fell flat.
3: Yeah, and then you thought that road that you knew they were going to have to travel, like, oh, there's no way, and then they did the impossible.
9: Yeah, the Seattle, did they stop in Texas? Oh, they went straight to Tampa, right?
3: Yeah.
9: And started the whole road warrior thing. Yeah,
3: the whole Rays and then the Orioles.
9: Yeah, it's a different mindset, man. I get it, and it's understandable. Maybe it's unfair to this franchise, but it's just been giving you this whole meh feeling all season long. So it's hard to kind of ramp up the excitement when you still have that feeling of, I think everyone thinks that at the end of this season, Houston is going to be atop the AL West. Hey, up. Told you, and it's almost like, hey, you got to show me. You got to show me that you can go and win 5, 6, 7 games in a row. And they're at 4 right now. But you feel good about today's game against Boston? That they're going to go in and get that and sweep them?
3: No,
9: you don't. And that's the whole point. And it's a little disappointing that we do feel like that. Because it's a good team in here to play Texas, and you just don't feel like they're going to go out there and get the sweep. But if they do, I think it's going to start earning the right to say, all right, maybe this thing is real. And maybe the last 10-game sprint that they can go and get this division, and if they make the playoffs, I think it's going to shoot right back up.
3: It will. Get in the playoffs.
9: Right.
3: Everybody's going to be watching and seeing, can they? Because, again, 2023,
11: especially if the Cowboys lose to Washington.
3: Good God.
12: Hey, and because of the playoff format, one of these mediocre teams is going to the ALCS, whether it's AL Central, West, Wildcard.
9: Right.
12: One of them's going.
9: Right. Yeah.
12: So somebody might have a chance to go to the World Series.
9: That's crazy. Will it be Texas? They have the end of the series against Boston tonight.
3: Man, if this team somehow catches fire and does what 23 did, that would be the most improbable team of all time.
9: Yes. No, it would. Definitely would be. All right, it's 11:10. It's the invasion. We will have a little boy music at 11:30. But coming up next, let's hop aboard the OSS for other sports stuff. We'll do it here on The Ticket.
3: The letdown on defense, I think, is going to be what we end up talking about quite a bit.
7: The Ticket has hot sports opinions on the Cowboys' loss to the Giants in the season opener.
9: After that interception, this Cowboys defense did not stop the Giants one time. And if they would have had more time on the clock in the fourth quarter with that last possession, they would have scored again.
7: Not a good start this season.
9: They did not stop them at all after that sudden change. And that sudden change seemed to take the air out of this defense. And I don't know why.
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0: Ticker brought to you by Frankel and Frankel Injury Attorneys and Titan Sports Bar and Grill in Arlington. Cowboys will square off with the Commanders Sunday in the home opener. Quinnen Williams on how to slow down Washington quarterback Jaden Daniels.
1: He's extremely dangerous. They got two receivers over there that's really good, and they got a run game that's good also. So I just think, especially learning from what we did last week and growing and executing and communicating, is a big thing for this week.
0: Cowboys countdown to kickoff starts at 1 o'clock on Sunday. Bills and Lions, the Thursday night football matchup to start week two. First meeting between the teams since 2024 when Buffalo won 48-42. Cover starts at 7 here on the ticket. And a tough task for the Rangers lineup tonight, facing Sonny Gray for the Red Sox. The righty is 17-5 on the year, tied for most wins in baseball, and a 2.76 ERA on the season. First pitch at 7:05. Ticker also service of the Mesquite Gun Show. 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
3: 11:17, Thursday morning with the Invasion, Donovan Lewis, Matt McLaren. As we roll forth, we'll have a little boy music coming up here in 15 minutes, and then we kick off your lunch hour at 11:55 with the Cowboys conversation. What could be done to prevent the problems that we saw in week one? We'll take a look. But right now, let's hop aboard the OSS for some other sports S. And we got a couple of NFL notes, got a couple of hockey notes too for you. But we'll start with hockey because we were out yesterday at Comerica Center in Frisco as the Dallas Stars get set. It's wild. It is wild that the Dallas Stars regular season begins 2 weeks from tomorrow.
4: Man, I don't feel it, and I don't even think I'm going to feel it when it's basketball season.
3: Yeah, you may not.
4: How much I love the NBA, it just feels like it's not that time just yet.
3: Man, the weather screws up everything for me. Personally, when it's this hot, this late in the year, like I was walking around today, I was like, man, we're halfway through September.
4: And it's still blazing hot.
3: Yeah, it's just not supposed to be this way. But speaking of hockey, so Ryan Reeves retired from the NHL. You know, who's that? Who cares? All right, well, Reeves played 16 seasons in the league, and I brought that up because his retirement means that only three players in the NHL remain that do not wear a visor. You have Nashville's Ryan O'Reilly, Minnesota's Zach Bogosian,

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1: That remain in the league that do not wear a visor. That was agreed to in 2013, and they grandfathered it in. So if you were in the league and didn't wear a visor before the rule went into place, you didn't have to wear one unless you wanted to. And Jamie Benn has continued to decide not to wear a visor.
2: And it continues to amaze me.
1: It's incredible.
2: That's the case, and they don't want to do it. But those pucks flying around at 90 miles an hour.
1: And it's wild because I remember when they had the helmet rule, and to see a guy on the ice with no helmet on, because they grandfathered that in. And that was so bizarre to see a hockey player out there not wearing a helmet. And now
2: I can't even believe that they would grandfather something like that in.
1: I can't either.
2: That seems like that would be a mandate to say. So when they had in the NFL, when they went with the helmets now, if you wore a leather helmet, you're fine? Because you're used to it?
1: Right.
2: It just feels like,
1: if
2: you want them to protect themselves, then just give it to everyone. Same with the visors, I thought.
1: Yeah, but I would too.
2: Hey, do what you have to do.
1: Kind of wild that Jamie Benn is one of the last players, one of the last three players in the NHL with no visor. And then you saw that whole situation. So Stars rival Winnipeg, who last year had a very disappointing season. Well, now they've got this whole thing with Connor Hellebuyck, who is one of, if not the very best goalie in the NHL. They have suspended Hellebuyck for failure to report to training camp. And he is entering the third year of what is a 7-year contract with an $8.5 million average. But he went public back not that long ago with a public trade request that he wants out of Winnipeg. And so we'll see what comes of this, but kind of wild that situation is happening at the beginning of training camp.
2: I would feel like you could get a haul for him if you wanted to trade him and get him out, but
1: you would think so.
2: As you're starting training camps, you would think you would want to make that move pretty early to see if you had everything set. Everyone feels like they have everything set now. And now if he's not going to play for the Jets and they don't trade him, they're at a stalemate. I wonder how this thing is going to play out, because apparently he wants out.
1: Yes.
2: Not even playing around. I'm done.
1: Yes. He says, my position has not changed, and I believe moving on is the best path forward for me and my family. So we'll see where it goes. Elsewhere here on the OSS, got some NFL news, because the Seahawks and the Cardinals play this week, and Sam Darnold is out. He is not going to play this week, and he has what they're calling a glute injury, but they're not putting him on IR. And the team is not going to sign another quarterback. So Drew Lock is going to start, and Jalen Milroe is going to be the backup quarterback active for the game. Seattle says it's a very unique soft tissue injury. But they
2: broke his butt.
1: Apparently, yeah, somehow he did something to his glute. And they don't think he's going to have to miss much time. So we'll see what happens. But he is not going to play against Arizona this weekend.
2: And with Burrow and the back tightness, he says he's going to play, but they have to put him on the injury report, and you know that is shaking in the boots in Cincinnati, because you need that dude.
1: That's so unfortunate, because he's one of those quarterbacks that you want fully healthy, because when he is, he's one of the top 3-4 quarterbacks in the NFL, and it completely changes what Cincinnati is able to achieve. But he's another one of those guys that you blink and all of a sudden you got a 30-year-old quarterback, and you kind of wonder, how long can he play at that level? And is he ever going to get the ring? Because he got to a Super Bowl, but it's kind of like Josh Allen. You know, all these years go by and you play for these AFC championships and you start wondering, are they ever going to actually end up being able to get to a ring?
2: Dude, you're going to get to a point to where a lot of really good quarterbacks in the AFC will be Mahomes so much that they won't get the opportunity to play for the big one. And that career is just going to feel unfulfilled, with Allen never getting there, Jackson never getting there, Burrow getting there once but not accomplishing the feat.
1: Right.
2: They just – and now you know, you had feelings that, man, New England is so young and Drake May played so well. Are they going to step up and battle them and Bo Nix and all those guys? And you see them getting off to a bad start.

0: But probably out of Allen, Jackson, and
1: Burrow,
0: you may get one, two Super Bowl appearances at the most.
1: Maybe, maybe. And again, Burrow turns 30 this year, and Josh Allen turned 30 over the offseason. So you kind of wonder, like we are with Dak, how long does that window to compete at that high level remain open? And maybe it's another five seasons. Well, out of those five seasons, with those guys that you just mentioned in the league, and now you have some talent that perhaps in the NFC that is young, that's starting to develop.
0: And I know we like to knee-jerk a lot after week one, but just think you're one of those quarterbacks, and then you watch Kansas City put that performance like they did Monday night, and you go, oh my gosh. Like, I thought they were done. I thought that was it. And now that performance against Denver puts them right back in the mix of, all right, as long as that dude is on the team, they're going to always have a chance.
1: Easily they will. They're right in the mix of it. But it is crazy to sit here and think, if I told you 5 years from now and you name some of the quarterbacks that are in the NFL, not all of them are going to win Super Bowls. And so then when you get to the point where you're 35 and you're Burrow and you're Allen and you're Lamar Jackson, is it ever going to happen for you? As you get, it's the question with Dak, as you get deeper into your career, it just, we've talked about this before. Quarterbacks historically don't win championships deep into their career, this deep into their career like Dak is, with the team that drafted him. They had to have gone, like Stafford.
0: Right.
1: You had to go somewhere else. Where
0: Marty Darnold in the road of five different teams, right, before you even get to
1: just gotta
0: an
1: be
0: opportunity
1: something
0: to play
1: like that. So the other thing I wanted to throw out here, because I thought this was interesting, and we're going to get talk about this a little bit coming up at 12:15, but the stadium thing. So Washington, the Commanders, they're building a new stadium that's supposed to open in 2030, and they released the renderings of the inside for the first time. And they're doing some things that are really interesting. So they are going to do one side of it behind an end zone will be a continuous seating bowl from the field to the top, kind of like Michigan, at the Big House at Michigan.
0: Okay.
1: But not all the way around, just one section of that, which looks kind of cool. It won't be tiered. And so they're doing that. They're not going to do any of the lower level premium stuff. It's going to be raised so that you have clear sight lines along the sideline, instead of like at AT&T Stadium where you get those suites and all that and you have to look through benches and players' feet. And then the other thing, and this is a trip when you look at it, they're doing a, it's a dome stadium, but the top is transparent. So it has an open air resemblance, because you can see through the transparent
0: like
1: top.
0: Like a skylight.
1: Yeah, but the whole top is that.
0: I don't know how I feel about that.
1: It's kind of weird. Like the rendering, the way that it looks, you're like, okay, interesting.
2: It's kind of similar to the new Chiefs Stadium, too, where it looks like there's this canopy that's over the stadium.
1: It's really a trippy look to see that, because it's obvious that it's enclosed, but yet it's open and all the natural light and everything comes in and all that.
0: It's like the same a net in almost. Minnesota, yeah. But they're
2: similar to LA. Kind of similar to LA.
0: Yeah, because LA is open at the end.
1: Yes. Right.
0: Okay. Huh? Well, there we go. All the new stadiums. Yeah, we'll get more into that at 12:15, because the NFL game tonight with Detroit and Buffalo will open their new stadium. And you can hear that game right here on The Ticket, the home of the NFL. Thursday night, Sunday night, Monday night football right here on The Ticket. It's 11:28. That's the OSS. We hop aboard every single day at 11:10. Lunchtime with the Invasion is right around the corner. We'll go back to the Cowboys. But coming up next, our Thursday staple, boy, music. Let's talk music and money next here on The Ticket.
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2: When Mozart sits down to paint, he just paints. I don't think the first time Mozart sat down to paint, he thought he was going to be an incredible painter.
3: Boy, music.
2: What?
3: Mozart's music.
4: Yeah.
2: Oh, I mean, yeah. Music.
5: It is, yes. 11:36. Thursday morning with the Invasion. Donovan Lewis, Matt McLaren. We kick off your lunch hour here in 15 minutes or so with those Dallas Cowboys. Should they have done this? Would have helped, perhaps, on Sunday night. But right now, brought to you by Globe Life, it is time for Boy Music.
4: It is. Thank you, Matt. So, I feel like I'm the only person on my timeline and my friend circle that did not attend the Usher and Chris Brown concert. Okay. That was at AT&T Stadium for 3 nights. Now, my wife and my niece, who had difficulty getting tickets here in Dallas, will make their way to San Antonio to see the show. So this thing is big. And they had the first show announced, and then ticket sales were so crazy that they added a second show, then they added a third show. And then I saw the announcement of Stevie Wonder, because this is the 50th anniversary of Songs in the Key of Life, his iconic album that came out. And he's doing a tour that will play that album from front to back, which is awesome. So I was like, man, that would be really cool. Look to see the dates and the where he was going, and he's not coming to Dallas. So I was like, okay, let me look at other cities to see where he's going. Maybe I can get an opportunity to go there. And man, you get on to try and buy tickets to that one. And whoo, boy, he's pretty proud of Songs in the Key of Life. But they were pretty proud of those Usher and Chris Brown tickets also, as far as the amount that you had to purchase those tickets for. Really proud of those tickets. So that got me thinking, how much is this tour going to make? So Billboard will put out every year a mid-year report about the highest grossing concert tours for the year from January to June. So I'm going to get to that in just a second. But speaking of Chris Brown and Usher, so far it is reported that they've made $153.4 million on this tour so far that started in late June. And they are continuing going. And it's estimated that they're going to make about between $400 and $450 million on this tour. So midway through, and I think this report comes out at the end of June, the concert tours that's made the most money so far in 2026. Now, I do have the top 20, and you have Andrea Bocelli at 19, Cardi B at 18, Guns N' Roses. They've made $48.7 million in 2026. They're at 17th. Travis Scott's at 14. Trans-Siberian Orchestra comes in at 11, making $59.1 million on 106 dates so far on their tour. But let's get to the top 10. Jonas Brothers comes in at 10, $70 million at 51 dates. Dua Lipa's at 9, $73.4 million, 20 dates. Hans Zimmer, anyone familiar?
5: Does movie soundtracks.
4: All right, well, he's at 8.
5: Gladiator, if I recall correctly.
4: $77.3 million, 17, all capitalized. Didn't we walk out one time?
5: Was that K-pop?
4: We saw 17 on the big board at the AC. Am I drunk?
1: Oh, man, they all run together.
4: They roll in at 7 and $88.1 million. And the Eagles, with 20 dates, have made $95.4 million. Let's get to the top five. So at five, making $102.5 million on just 19 dates, highest grossing concert so far in 2026, is Ed Sheeran.
5: Okay.
4: Makes sense.
5: Yeah.
4: because you start thinking about what venues are these artists playing.
5: He's a trip, too, because he does all that stuff with looping, and he just is by himself. And then he records something, and then he puts a song together and plays a song that you know.
1: A little controversy going right now.
4: Yeah, him, because Macklemore was opening right for him.
1: And I think we'll just plow right on through, keep on making money.
4: Yep, yep. And then they're challenging Robert Kraft as far as, I don't know exactly the extent of everything that's going on.
1: The biggest problem that they're facing in this is it's Macklemore, and no one really cares about Macklemore. And
5: hey, thrift shop.
1: Come on.
4: It's kind of weird that...
1: That was going to actually be my point.
4: He's opening for Ed Sheeran.
1: It's a weird combo,
4: I know,
1: too.
4: I know. It is a weird combo. But he's at number five.
5: I like some Ed Sheeran stuff.
4: $102.5 million on 19 dates. Coming in at number four... 25 shows so far, $110.1 million is Shakira.
5: Okay. Her hips do not lie.
4: They don't.
1: They never have.
4: And you know?
5: Is that Wyclef Jean? Shakira.
6: I never really knew that she could dance like
5: is it?
4: I don't
5: yes,
4: know.
5: It
4: yeah,
5: is.
4: I don't know.
5: I think, there it is.
1: Don't stop.
4: Look at me.
1: Look, your shoulders
4: your
1: don't
4: shoulders
1: lie.
4: Your shoulders aren't lying, right? We jumped on that fumble.
5: It's like two Batmans.
1: His shoulders and elbows.
4: I was going to ask you, are you okay? I have an EpiPen.
5: I like this song.
4: Okay. So she is at number four.
5: Did you guys ever like that wolf song that she did? What was it called? She-Wolf or whatever? And she go, oh, that was weird. But you know what? Okay, just move on.
1: I don't know if we can.
5: You know what I'm talking about?
4: I don't know if I'm presented tickets before a Shakira concert that I'm going to go. Like, I may, man, on the right day go see Ed Sheeran. Maybe.
1: I think I'd rather just watch the music videos.
4: Yeah. But Shakira, I don't
5: I think I'd
4: know.
5: Go because I bet
7: she
5: it's
7: got the
5: fun.
7: Full package.
5: But the energy in the audience, I bet it's really fun.
4: And I'm not very familiar with anything of hers except this.
1: Yeah, no, this is all I got.
4: That's all I know.
1: I bet she dances real good, though.
4: I'm sure she does.
8: And She-Wolf.
1: Whatever she does.
8: She-Wolf.
4: Oh.
5: Yes, She-Wolf.
4: I thought you said She-Will, and then you ended with the F sound. I was like, well, how do you know that, Tip Sheath?
1: Yes. Shakira concert veteran.
8: Man. She-Wolf. I'm not turning down those tickets.
4: All right, there
1: he
4: you go.
1: He knows what happens after.
4: All right, so coming in at number three, this is the mid-year report from Billboard as far as the highest grossing concert tours of 2026. With 21 shows making $110.8 million, is Paul McCartney.
5: I did not know he was touring.
1: Oh, yeah. Making a lot of money doing it.
4: Oh, who's this?
9: Paul McCartney.
4: Now, I have actually seen him in concert.
1: So have I.
4: And I lasted...
5: Was it awesome?
4: I lasted first half. They went to intermission. And the intermission for me was in Duncanville.
1: Well, in white people land, we were having the best time ever.
5: Does he play a lot of Beatles stuff? Or is it...
1: Tons of Beatles stuff. Like, mostly Beatles and Wings, a little bit
4: of solo
1: McCartney.
4: Well, that's the second half. The second half, he'll want to... Like, the first half, he played 17 songs. I counted. And I only recognized three. But I will admit, I'm in the definite minority, double minority, as far as knowing knowledge of songs.
5: Beatles songs
4: and
5: stuff.
4: One was... The Earth, Wind, and Fire got to get you into my life.
1: That's cool.
4: And the only reason I know that is because Earth, Wind, and Fire. But he played that in the first half. I went, oh, okay, I know that song.
1: See, there was no intermission. Mine was at ACL. There wasn't an intermission. He just did 3 hours, and it was incredible.
4: I actually went to that show.
5: Wanna Hold Your Hand?
1: Yeah.
4: With Tom Gribble.
1: I've seen Tom Gribble at a Sturgill Simpson show before.
10: They're totally.
4: And then Tom looked at me and said, you're leaving? Like, yeah, I've had
5: it's
4: enough.
5: It's Paul McCartney.
1: But you can already say you saw him.
4: 17 songs.
1: Right. It's a lot.
4: That's a show.
1: Of what you don't know.
5: That is a lot.
4: Yeah. So I saw him in concert. All right, he's at number three. Now, I gave you the amounts of the fifth, fourth, and third place as far as money goes. One was 102.5. Yes. The other 110.1. Paul McCartney, 110.8. At number two, with 27 shows... And grossing $230.3 million, Bad Bunny.
5: He was in the Super Bowl.
4: Well, he played halftime.
1: Oh. How many drops were you going to give us today?
4: I would have loved to have seen Bad Bunny in the Super Bowl. as he just lines up in the slot.
7: Right. Wearing pads. Could have hopped in there.
1: I bet he could play safety.
4: Bad Bunny playing safety?
1: Yeah. That was more ridiculous than what you said. Lining up in the hole.
4: No, it's not. The dude's like 5'4".
7: Have you seen the Cowboys defense?
4: Okay.
5: Maybe
4: Bad
5: it's
4: Bunny
5: an improvement. 5'4"?
4: No, I don't know. I just made that
5: up.
4: But I always think that any entertainer that's out there is going to be tiny.
5: He's 5'11".
4: Oh, that's a stretch.
5: Okay, then call it 5'10".
4: I still think that's a stretch, but anyway, Bad Bunny. I know Sam Gannon is very happy about that, and I don't know how much of the $230.3 million from Sam.
5: Has she contributed to
4: maybe
5: that?
4: $30,000 of it is from Sam Gannon, and she loves Bad Bunny.
5: Man, that's a lot of money for only 27 dates.
4: It's a huge jump. From third place, but yeah, 27 shows at $230.3 million. Hmm. Those tickets must be outrageous.
5: Yes.
4: $1.5 million, I'm sorry, 1.5 million people attending those 27 shows. That is the most highest attended show that's on that list. And coming in at number one, the mid-year report from Billboard, the top grossing tour of 2026 at the end of June. 52 shows, making $236.2 million, Lady Gaga.
5: Okay.
1: I would 100% go to one of her shows.
5: Yeah, I would too.
4: I think I would,
1: especially
4: too.
1: The residency. Go see her in Vegas, where it is a wild ride.
4: I'm pretty sure she has a lot of visuals in that bad boy. That's pretty
5: awesome.
4: She's
5: got some good songs.
1: She's a great singer too, man. She's
5: quite
1: really
5: an entertainer.
1: Good.
5: I bet her shows are phenomenal.
4: That's one of those that if I'm in Vegas and I have an extra like $700 to burn,
5: you'd go.
4: Maybe I'd just go alone. But I had an opportunity to go to I think I'm at an age now to where the experiences for me outweigh A, what I'm paying for, and B, that I need someone to go with me.
5: Like full disclosure, I am old.
4: I am old, and I feel like now I would be more apt to go by myself to see something like this instead of saying, well, I can't get anyone to go with me, then I'm not going to do it. Because I had the opportunity in Vegas to see Silk Sonic, but I was going to have to go by myself. I was willing to pay the money, and I just didn't pull the trigger because I didn't want to go by myself.
5: Yeah.
4: And now they're not even touring anymore.
5: And you wish you had.
4: I regret that to this very day. That I did not. And that would have been a show out of town.
5: Cool. Yeah.
4: That I've gone to.
5: That would have worked.
4: No. That would have broken my streak.
5: So
4: and I didn't do it.
5: Curious is the one concert that I went to this year, and they just were
4: the
5: in
4: midnight?
5: Dallas.
4: No.
5: This past. No. Okay. Because you went with me, and we contributed to their tour this year.
4: Well, yeah, they played.
1: What do you think?
4: A much smaller venue.
1: Yeah, what do you think the door was that night?
5: It was like $50, I think, something like that. So, yeah, because they just played.
1: Climbing up.
5: They just played the Bomb Factory past Saturday in Deep Ellum.
4: And you didn't go?
5: That's Texas, Ohio State, and I already saw the tour. So, had I not seen them already this year, I would have gone. But I didn't want to miss Texas, Ohio State.
4: And you didn't bring your air sacks with you?
5: I did not.
4: In the car.
5: I left it in the car.
4: Yeah.
5: It got banged up in Pittsburgh. I was playing it like crazy.
4: Played it like crazy. So, I'm expecting when you have the end of the year results of the highest grossing tours, it feels like Chris Brown and Usher, with the money they've made so far and the money that they are projected to make, will be on top of this list. I'm not quite sure if Lady Gaga and Bad Bunny or Paul McCartney are still touring, but if you're expected to make $400 to $450 million on this thing, and they're playing stadiums when they go places,
5: then
4: the timeline was flooded with pictures and videos of Usher and Chris Brown, and I'm not up too upset that I didn't go. I'm fine. All right, it's 11:49. That's Boy Music. We do it every single Thursday at 11:30. Lunchtime with the Invasion is right around the corner. At 12:30, we will gather our friends, make some picks. We'll talk NFL at 12:15. But coming up next, let's talk about those Cowboys as they prepare for the Commanders on Sunday. What needs to happen? We'll talk about it next here on The Ticket.
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0: We don't get paid by Jerry to sugarcoat what's really going on. We'll tell it like it is. Same as we've always done for 32 straight years. 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
0: 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Sports.
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0: 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Cowboys with another practice prepping for the Commanders on Sunday. George Pickens hoping the offense can show some more urgency this week.
1: I wouldn't say so critical to where people are on their tippy toes, but definitely urgent because it's a division game, such as the Giants was too. But definitely just be on your P's and Q's. I think that's the mindset that people are more honing in now.
0: Cowboys countdown to kickoff starts at 1 o'clock Sunday. Week 1 in the NFL begins tonight with the Lions on the road against the Bills. Dan Campbell's squad has done well in prime time, 14-4, including 4-0 on Thursdays. That coverage at 7 here on the ticket. And it's the Rangers series finale with the Red Sox tonight. Texas enters tied with Houston for the AOS lead, but the Astros do hold the tiebreaker, first pitch of 7:05. Ticker also service of Soul Man's Barbecue. 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
3: All right, people, let's settle down in here. Now settle down, quiet down. Let those who are trying to eat their lunch digest. Robert, boy, get out of here. You had lunch at fourth period. Go on.

0: 57. We all know what that means. That means it is lunchtime with the invasion. Brought to you by Matt Allsbrook, the Texas Law Dog, and Applebee's. It's Matt McLaren and Donovan Lewis. We are so happy to join you on this Thursday afternoon. It is Picks with Friends Day. We will gather up our friends, make some picks at 12:30, talk NFL. You can hear the game between Detroit and Buffalo right here on this very radio station after the Hard Line. They are opening up their brand new stadium. Should be a lot of pomp and circumstance out there tonight. Looking forward to that. Well, let's talk about those Cowboys. We are preparing for week two of the Cowboys season as they have their home opener against the Washington Commanders. We've talked earlier today, Matt, about how this is such a huge game for Dallas. Not only needing to get a win in week two because of what's ahead of them, but to see if they can correct some of those mistakes that they made in week one. Seeing if, all right, that's just, you know, I don't want to say bad luck. It's not bad luck, but it's one of those to where you just didn't have everything down where you needed to be, and you need to perform better on both sides of the football. I think the offense, again, like we talked about last year, the special teams, I think, got off pretty easy because everyone focused on how bad the defense was, and the special teams, they weren't very good.
1: Yeah.
0: And while the offense scored on their only two possessions of the second half, the non-aggressiveness of not going for it on that fourth down, drops by Pickens and one drop by Lamb, the offense kind of trying to ramp up a bit before they got going, mm-hmm. is something that we need to work on that. They need to work on that. And you look at it, and you can have every stinking excuse in the world. And as I'm listening to this radio station every single day after the game, being a part of the post-game show and listening to every show, it feels like the consensus now, besides communication, which is a key word that I wish would just go away, besides that, it's the notion of these players needing to play in the preseason. And that's kind of coming to the light now. And I think we talked a little bit about this the other day, maybe yesterday. That was before Jake Ottinger sat down with us. I think we were kind of getting into mm-hmm. that. I just don't see how that is going to make a difference. And I kind of like the approach of how they're doing it in the preseason. I just don't think if you're talking about reps a month before the season, as vanilla as you want the preseason to be, because every single coach will tell you, we're not showing you anything in the preseason. Why would we do that? That's ridiculous. So if you're not showing them anything and it's the basic of the basics, what's the point of putting them out there? It's not going to help you when you're trying to put out your scheme out there in week one or your regular defense.
1: Yeah, I wonder that too, especially because in camp and the practices they have, it's your ones against your ones. I mean, they're getting that opportunity. You're playing, the ones are all out there together. So I don't know, and I'd be curious to see what a player's perspective is on this. What's the main difference between playing in a scrimmage in camp?
0: Right.
1: Versus playing in a preseason game for two series.
0: I just feel like you will get way more out of a scrimmage in what you're doing in practice than the generic vanilla game plan a month before the season starts in preseason. That right. just doesn't right. feel like it computes to me that that's what was wrong with the defensive game plan they put out there. Yes, you have plenty of new players that's playing on this defense, and you have a brand new coaching staff, and they're trying to accomplish things, but meetings, practices, all that, I think you can accomplish that instead of putting them out there for some meaningless football where you have the most basic, most vanilla game plan out there. That just doesn't move the needle for me.
1: Yes, and that's where, had they, let's just say, played in a preseason game and you got them out there for a quarter, whatever that was going to be, they play a quarter in the preseason. Hell, even if it's the final preseason game of the preseason, the third preseason game, we're going to play our starters for the first quarter. What would that have done to achieve to make sure we didn't see what we saw Sunday night? So it would have shown up in the preseason game, even though it never showed up in any of the practices or scrimmages they had in camp that sent off red flags that this is going to be a problem? And then they would have, oh, thank God we played them for those series in the preseason. Now we realize that there's a communication issue and we'll fix it before the Giants game on Sunday night.
0: Yeah, I don't know.
1: I don't know that we would have seen that regardless.
0: I know we wouldn't have.
1: Because would they have run the same coverages? Would they have run the plays the Giants were running with some of the offensive creativity? Would they have done that in a preseason game? to show their hand a little bit?
2: Not a chance.
1: That's where I don't know. And maybe there's some idea, because I can get the idea of reps. We want as many reps as possible with our new defensive coordinator and the new guys on defense.
2: Well, the new defensive coordinator called the defense in the preseason.
1: Right. And so, but not with those same guys. And is there some argument for it would have been better if going into the Sunday night game, the starters on defense, instead of some of them, it's rep number one, this is rep number 15 for them. I don't know that there's a drastic difference in that.
2: I don't either. I don't buy it. And I think a lot of people do, and it's going to be brought up. I just don't know if it's enough to change the philosophy or they're thinking about how they handle the preseason. I just don't think that had anything to do with getting punched in the face in week one against the Giants. I just think I don't know if they underestimated them. They've had so much success against the Giants here in Dak's era that, mm-hmm. It's just the Giants. And I think a lot of us thought when you went out there, it's just the Giants. And it's a brand new Giants team with Harbaugh, and that's a culture shift, what they did in
1: it
2: New
1: is.
2: York.
1: Very
2: and you
1: much
2: saw
1: so.
2: It in week one. And the culture shift that's trying to happen here in Dallas feels right. like it's taking a little time. And I don't think it's derailed what they're trying to do. Their performance was just bad.
1: Right.
2: It was a poor performance. So they're definitely going to have to improve that against this Washington team. Another divisional game that we always talk about. Throw the records out the window because it's a divisional game. They play each other so much, they know them like the back of their hand, and they're going to have to approach it that way also, and just have to make sure that they are on their P's and Q's. There
1: yes.
2: are going to be some moments that Washington's going to get the better of them, especially with a mobile quarterback like Jaden Daniels. You think you have him contained, you can have great coverage.
1: Right.
2: Your
1: yes.
2: communication can be on point
1: yes.
2: in the back end at every single level. And then he gets to the outside, and boom, he's gone for 12 yards in the first down. So that's another hurdle that they're going to have to jump against this Washington team. And just another, roadblock of trying to figure out how you want to approach this game defensively. If Christian Parker can't make the appropriate adjustments mid-game to see, well, this is not working, let's
1: right.
2: see what we can
1: right.
2: pull out
1: right.
2: of our you-know-whats to see what's going to work, then this thing it's going to be a long-ass year if that's the case.
1: It is, and we need to see pressure. We need to show, and I would imagine the front office, at what point, if they go in 20 snaps again, four-man rush, only two times they get pressure on Daniels, and he just sits back there. At what point do they realize we have got to make a move to get somebody who can disrupt the pocket without having to blitz constantly on every single play? Because that was such a alarm. That is a, you talk about alarming. Alarming is you only got pressure twice on 24-man pass rush snaps. That can't happen.
2: Right.
1: You need more than that. You need someone who can give you a little bit more. And you've brought this up, and I think it's fair, and I'm curious to see, are they able to get the ball on the ground as many times as they did against the Giants? Because I would imagine in most games, you're going to recover more than one out of four fumbles. Even if you got a second recovery in that game, it might have been a different outcome. And so, will things like that happen? Because that was a positive.
2: Yeah, and at least it gives your offense an extra
1: yes,
2: possession.
1: When
2: you only touched it twice in the second half.
1: Right, but you've got to do something. Can you stop from getting mauled up front when the other team needs to get a few yards? Can you stop basically 9 of 10 on third down? We've got to see that.
2: Yeah.
1: Even when it's second and long, that you're not giving them 13 yards so that their third down play is an easy conversion. There are so many things, and that's the problem. They could fix 5 of the 10 things we could point that went wrong, and okay, yeah, they improved and still lose because there were so many things that were wrong with the defense.
2: Yeah, I wonder if you just get to a point where you just kind of spagnolo that thing and just send everybody all the time.
1: Well, if you can't get pressure before, then you'll have to.
2: You really do, and that's going to be the key up front, is to say, all right, you know what, back end of this defense, you're going to have to hold on a bit because we've got to get this pressure. We've got to make sure they make Jaden Daniels a little bit uncomfortable. And on the offensive side, man, they got to start playing this thing like the defense sucks, because they had that mindset last year, and they just asked the defense for a little bit of help. And until you can show me that you don't, man, hey, fourth down and one or fourth down and two early in the game, gotta go. Gotta go. And make sure you aren't just getting past the 45-yard line and saying, we have three. Let's just kind of make sure that we don't mess up these 3 points and not be as aggressive going for 7. And that's one of the problems they had last year as far as fixing this offense, about red zone offense. Man, it's so much to work on. And while the spotlight is on this defense, this offense still has to go out there and say, all right, let's play like we're going to get the ball 2.5 times. Mm-hmm. Maybe speed it up a bit to get extra possessions and make sure that they're going to have the opportunity to go down and score. Because I had a good buddy of mine text me and say, well, why didn't the Cowboys play hurry up in that second half? You know, the Giants had the ball for a long time in the first possession of the second half. Yeah. And then the Cowboys just kind of did the same thing. And then the Giants had another long one. The second time the Cowboys got the ball, why don't you kind of speed it up a bit, knowing that, man, the time's kind of running out here. It's getting deep in this game.
1: Yeah.
2: But I just told him, nobody expects to only touch the ball twice.
1: Nobody does.
2: And you need your defense to make a play, get a turnover, so you can add that extra possession to see if you can keep the offense humming like it was in the second half. But, man, they've got to make sure that they are touching this rock as much as they can, and that defense is going to have to help out with that. Making a play on third down or second and long, making it third and long. It just felt like New York just wasn't challenged in that area to make it a, whoa, man, this is tense. This is third.
1: No, not at all.
2: And let's go make a play. And they just didn't have too many opportunities to do that.
1: It's too easy. And there's a lot of things we need to see from this team, because to your point on the offense, you can't win a lot of games without explosive plays. And they didn't have a single explosive play on offense, running or passing, in this game. They've got to figure out a way to incorporate more of that. If you're going to be the greatest offense there is, then we need to see the ability to break a plus 10-yard run, the ability to complete more than just one, too, a 20-plus-yard pass. Moving the ball down the field in chunks, when statistically you can see it is a very high success rate when you have explosive plays on a drive, you turn those into points. So it'd be nice to see that on Sunday as well. But, man, from one day, from one game, it just feels like there's so much to fix. And they've got an opportunity that they absolutely, unfortunately, now you don't get another mulligan. You have to have shown that you've fixed these things and that you are the team that you told us you were coming into the season.
2: And that's the whole point. With the expectations that you have for yourselves, you put yourself in a position to say, we've got to have this one. Because now you have to go, and if you don't get this one and you still have those issues that you haven't ironed out, you have to make sure you iron them out, and you have to go get Baltimore and Houston. And that's a tall task to ask for this team. So there's a lot riding on this game, and countdown to kickoff is at 1:00 here on Sunday, and then the post game afterwards with Matt Donovan and Craig Jr. Miller. So we're all looking forward to that. It's 12:10. Lunchtime with the Invasion rolls along. 12:30, we will gather our friends, make some picks. But coming up next, let's continue to talk NFL. A brand new stadium is opening tonight. You can hear that game right here on The Ticket. Let's talk about that next here on The Ticket.
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1: All the positivity of the offseason, I think, leading into week one is gone.
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0: Ticker brought to you by Deep Ellum Brewing Company's Dallas Blonde and Mr. Winston's, the premier barbershop in Dallas-Fort Worth. In the media this week, Cowboys head coach Brian Schottenheimer saying veterans on the defensive front, Kenny Clark, Rashawn Gary, and Quinnen Williams need to play to their standard. Quinnen's response.
1: Can't nobody in this world hold me accountable more than I hold myself. Can't nobody in this world critique me more than I critique myself. So I expect to be dominant every single week. I expect to be a playmaker, a game changer every single week. I wasn't that, and I got to do better.
0: First look at the Commanders coming up on Sunday. Both teams trying to avoid the dreaded 0-2 start. The $2.1 billion Highmark Stadium being christened this evening in Buffalo as Week 2 in the NFL begins with two 1-0 teams, the Lions and Bills. 7:15 scheduled kickoff. Listen to it on the ticket. The highly anticipated rivalry game between LSU and Ole Miss coming up Saturday. Tigers QB Sam Leavitt surprisingly listed as doubtful for the contest, but no injury has been listed. And after 152 games, the Rangers right back where they started, 500. They're joined by Houston, who is also 76-76. The Lone Star Series concluded back in early August, so the Astros do own the tiebreaker. Texas going for the home sweep of the Red Sox this evening. 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I'm Kevin Landrum. 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
3: 12:18. Lunchtime on a Thursday afternoon here with the Invasion. Donovan Lewis, Matt McLaren. Picks with Friends. Another week, Week 2. On the way here in 15 minutes as we will gather with our friends. Can we turn it around? Collectively, we went 16-50 a week ago. And much like the Cowboys' defense, it can't possibly get worse, right? But we'll find out. We'll see what happens. But the NFL Week 2 gets going tonight, and you will hear this game right here on your home for all NFL action. It is the ticket. It is Detroit. It is Buffalo. The Lions and the Bills. I would imagine someone out there picked this as a Super Bowl matchup. The Lions and the Bills, and they are meeting tonight. Of course, don't forget, at the brand new Buffalo Bills Stadium there in Buffalo, which they are calling Highmark Stadium. Technically in Orchard Park, but you get what I mean. Highmark Stadium. And it is a much different look, a much different, I would assume, vibe than the stadium they played in for years and years.
4: It feels like they're trying to make sure that weather is going to be a factor, but not that big of a factor, right? Because of the way the roof is built. And yes, I saw some renderings, and I think Buffalo was on the Hard Knocks last year, right? When they were building that. Either
3: yes,
4: last year
3: were.
4: Or the year
3: yes,
4: before, something like that. And they had a couple of the players over there in hard hats as they're going around. That is pretty cool that they're opening that new stadium. I'm pretty sure a lot of Bills fans may be a bit disappointed. You do like the fact that you have a new stadium, but man, you want to talk about a home field advantage.

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1: Weather out there is probably something that they relished. And just to see some of the footage of them hiring people at $20 an hour to shovel the snow out of the seats because it's gotten so, the weather's so bad up there. Yeah. And probably not thinking crazy. That's not going to happen right. With the new stadium in the build in that case. And I know it's probably rubbing a lot of people the wrong way because of how they like the elements. And a lot of people love the football in the snow. And when it gets that crazy up in that area, and it's going to probably tamp that down a bit, but. Exciting times out there in Buffalo.
2: They are
1: expecting huge things this year, man, especially after that first week win and
2: right.
1: against Houston, that defense being what it is and them putting all those points up on the board. They're like, man, if it's any type of year, it has to be now. But how many years in a row are we going to hear that about Buffalo and Josh Allen?
2: Yeah, you
1: it's
2: do
1: their
2: wonder
1: year.
2: That.
1: It's their year. Right. It's their year. We just keep hearing about it, and it just hasn't happened.
2: Right, and you get to a point where you know they're going to make the playoffs. They've made the playoffs every single year. The last time they missed the playoffs was 2018, so you got to go all the way back to that. And it is a quarterback in Josh Allen and a team that has played in a couple of AFC championship games but has lost in each one of those and has not been able to get over the hump and on into the Super Bowl. And, of course, they lost last year in Denver in the divisional round and overtime in the playoffs. And so you do kind of wonder, as the seasons go by, he's shown you he can get you close. He can get you real close. And to be fair, the second game that they lost to the Chiefs in the AFC Championship game was a three-point game and was a phenomenal game. And it does feel like at some point that dude is going to break through. But maybe not. And you do kind of wonder, because yeah. we were talking about this earlier with the competition in the AFC, and you look at some of the quarterbacks that played this game, and two of the most – one's playing right now. Aaron Rodgers will walk off the field and into the Hall of Fame, only ever played in one Super Bowl. Unfortunately for him, he won it. And that's it. As great as Aaron Rodgers has been, he only ever got to one Super Bowl. And so you do kind of wonder with Josh Allen, because, man, it feels like it would mean an unbelievable amount to that fan base. I would love to see Buffalo win a Super Bowl, but there's a few fan bases like that, like Detroit, them winning, Cincinnati. I think it'd be incredible for those fan bases to be able to win something like that. And they do look really, really good, which we kind of figured that they would. And it almost feels, I wonder if they feel kind of like how we were asking Glenn Goldson and Jake Ottinger, the Stars guys, yesterday when we were out there for Dallas Stars Media Day. It almost feels this way with a couple of these teams, and Buffalo being one. Okay, barring some weird injury, you're going to be in the playoffs. So what are you going to do when you get there? And I wonder if Bills fans are starting to feel like, man, our season is really a one or a two-game season to see if we can get to where we've never been before.
1: Yeah, and I feel like that fan base doesn't have the – well, they can't because they haven't won a Super Bowl. They've been to four, of course, but they don't have the, oh, my gosh, we are expecting this. They know they have a really good team, but it feels like that fan base is always excited at every step of the way because they have the maybe this year is our year
2: right.
1: type of mentality, and they've fallen short, been to a couple of conference championship games like you talked about. In the last 6 years, they've been to the divisional round. So those guys have just been
2: right.
1: there in the final eight every single year and just couldn't get it done. But it should be a fun night tonight and a fun watch to see to open that thing against Detroit. And didn't they play here recently where they put all kinds of points on the board? Was that last year that Buffalo and Detroit played that was kind of wild ass? Or was that a couple years ago? Maybe that was a couple years ago. Anyway, they should be a good one. I think Detroit probably was stunned that New Orleans did what they did and came back, and they took that game in overtime last week. But should be a lot of points on that board because both defenses gave up a ton of yards last year, so you expect those two offenses to kind of go nuts tonight.
2: Yeah, you're talking about it was 2024 in December. Buffalo won 48-42.
1: Okay. I knew it was one game where they were just going nuts.
2: Yeah, and they lead the all-time series against the Lions 8-4-1. And as a matter of fact, Detroit has not beaten Buffalo since 2006. So it's been almost exactly 20 years the last time Detroit beat them. So I think it'll be fun. It looks like a beautiful new stadium. But to your point, it is weird to see a lot of these new stadiums that are being built if there is an open-air aspect to negate the natural effects almost as much as possible.
1: But I thought all that was football weather. Why wouldn't we want that?
2: I like

0: Like it. I think it's football weather.
1: I get yelled at a lot.
0: Well, I know you do, but can you?
2: They're miscategorizing what I'm saying.
0: What if they put a dome on Lambeau? That would suck. You want it to be out there on the frozen tundra.
2: No, it would suck. And my whole point about that is it's understandable about the home field advantage. I'm never upset by that.
0: Right.
2: Let it snow all it wants.
0: No, I get what you're saying.
2: But when you're talking about the biggest game, your showcase event,
0: right,
2: there's a reason why the Super Bowl is not played in Lambeau.
0: No, and I get what you're saying because there is when you get to a point in the weather where you have to, at the end of each quarter, clear the yard lines out.
2: Dude, you've earned that. You went that whole year and won those games to have that home field advantage. I get it. But I will say, go up and down the sidelines of those guys and say, hey, man, is this football weather? You like this? And while everyone's on their couches watching, saying it's awesome, I would get to a percentage of going, heck no, I'm ready to go inside. It's cold out here.
0: Yeah, and I do think...
2: So take that, Bob. He always accuses me of not wanting every game in perfect temperatures, and that's just not true.
0: The Buffalo thing, they're still going to get snow. When it snows, there's still going to be snow on the field. It won't be as much because the canopy and the facade, the way they designed it, was to mitigate the effects of the wind without eliminating the outdoor environment that comes with that. I'm also curious to see because... It was Highmark Stadium the last few years, the old stadium there, which we all used to call Ralph Wilson Stadium, but it seated about 72,000, and this new stadium seats just over 60,000. So they've chopped it down by between 11 and 12,000. So I think that's
1: more
0: curious
1: intimate.
0: As well. Yes, and it feels even now that new stadiums that are being built, in a lot of cases, they're trying to make it more intimate like that.
2: And that's surprising reason. When you talk about the NFL the greed that they have. They want every single dollar that they can, but they're making the stadiums a little smaller. All right, it's 12:27. Lunchtime with the Invasion rolls along. We come back. We will gather our friends. Let's make some picks next here on The Ticket.
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3: Yeah.

0: that was the bed payoff, and you had to talk like that for 1 year.
1: 1 year?
0: 1 year. One of us takes it on the chin.

0: Well, yes, indeedy. Feed the needy. It is time for Picks with Friends. A terrible, terrible week for everyone last week. What? No one is over 500. Let's take roll call first. I see Matt.
1: Yes, you do.
0: I see Donovan. I see Mino. And I see Davey.
2: Hello.
0: So here. Now we need a George.
3: You got him.
0: A Corby.
4: Yo.
0: And Commissioner Bob.
5: Honestly, I had a pretty good week.
0: Oh, you hush.
3: Shut up, Bob.
1: Yeah, Bob.
5: It was so relaxing. Whoa. And stress-free. And
2: yeah, because you didn't even do an open.
5: Didn't have to do anything. Oh, was I supposed to do an open?
4: Yeah, Bob.
2: I thought we were going to have a recap of what happened.
6: Well, yeah, we don't need it.
0: It's hard to record when you're on hole like 14.
1: Yeah, that's
0: and you're
1: true.
0: Trying to see if you can make this birdie putt.
5: I'm sorry.
3: Bob
5: I'm
3: Sturm sorry. For par here on 14.
5: You know what?
3: Breaker to the right.
5: It felt like I should be doing something. I just didn't know what it was, so I played golf instead. But yeah. Next week, a recap.
0: Bob, 230 yards out for bogey.
4: Worst commissioner ever.
0: His sick shot.
2: He is so resting on his laurels.
0: He is.
3: Hey, Ham, could you push non-echo button, please? Thank you.
0: Oh,
4: yeah, we are
0: that.
4: In
1: the non
4: Lou Gehrig mode here.
0: Making demands.
3: Oh, no. All right. Holding offense.
0: The records. Okay.
7: The invitation.
0: Bob?
3: Oh, no.
5: What if I told you I was really busy because I was waiting behind Siwoo Kim in the buffet line? Would that be impressive?
3: That's pretty cool.
0: Okay. No.
1: Neat.
4: Huh.
0: Oh, whoa. Who is this?
5: Whoa.
0: Is this?
6: A sushi.
5: Right. What?
2: So you saw Woo Kim?
4: Yes, he saw him.
0: So Davey and Corby both went 5-6.
4: First place, Corby
0: in first
4: Davidson.
0: Place, that's right. Matt McLaren is in third place at 3-8.
1: Okay.
0: And tied for fourth.
1: I like it.
0: Donovan, Mino, and George. We all went 1-10, making it the worst week in the history of Picks with Friends at 16-50.
4: How'd your little swag triple go this week, Donovan?
0: Not well at all.
4: No way.
0: I thought Prairie View had my back, the HBCU, but they didn't.
2: How bad did they not cover?
0: I think it was 44-3, something like that. 41-3? I can't remember.
3: Went about as well as the Sooners offense That's did close. In Ann Arbor.
0: So what we have to do on the air right now, peeps, is pick the Cowboy game and give your triple play. The Cowboys, according to what I have in front of me, are 4-point favorites at home against the Washington Commanders, and we need a triple play. Of course, we always go first to worst. You give us your Cowboy pick and triple play. You cannot pick the same triple play, but we can fade. So, Davey, you are up first, sir.
2: Thank you. Thank you for knowing that. I will.
4: Why is he first?
0: Because that's the order I have right in front of me. Who cares?
1: Well, people care.
2: May I have the floor, Corby?
4: Yeah, go ahead, Dave. Go ahead. Make your little picks.
2: I will take the Commander Skins plus the points.
0: The what?
2: The Commander Skins. And
6: not racist.
2: For my triple play, give me UCLA minus 14 against Perdon't.
1: Okay, I love that pick.
0: Well, Matt had such a hatred for Purdue.
1: I do.
0: Such a hatred. All right, Davey picking Washington and UCLA. Corby, you're next.
4: Technically, I'm first, but I'll go ahead and... No, I'm not going to bitch. This not what I
0: What's
4: do.
0: Too
1: you
0: late.
1: Already started.
4: It's unbecoming.
0: Bitch.
1: You've already batched.
2: You should get back on your page and just go away.
4: I will just fly around the country in the air.
2: Yeah, just fly until you run out of gas and hit a mountain.
0: Damn.
4: God.
0: Dude.
1: Jeez. You're going to Madison it.
4: All right, I will take the Cowboys as I think we got a big bounce back week, and we're looking strong in the front seven and stuff, and so good luck. My triple play, I'm really into revenge games, and I'm really into guys that have a chip on their shoulder, and I feel that we have that in spades this weekend in Tampa, Florida, where the Buccaneers host the Cleveland Browns.
5: Yeah,
0: well, he hasn't made the pick yet.
4: It is an 8.5-point spread.
2: Ooh.
4: And I'll go ahead, if you want, I'll go ahead and give Cleveland 9.
2: Mark it down.
0: Okay. That's
2: wow, that extra
0: that's,
2: half.
0: That's grateful of you. Yeah, you're so
4: thank
0: generous.
4: You, thank you. No, I will take the Browns. I'm sorry. I'll
0: whoa,
4: take the,
0: he took the Browns. He said Cleveland on a triple play.
2: Who's next?
0: Matt's next.
2: All right, so I've got.
4: I will take the
2: I'm going to take the
4: Giants. 8.5.
2: Pick. You already made
4: Baker
2: your pick.
4: Baker Mayfield, let's go.
0: All right, so Tampa for Corby as his triple play and the Cowboys. Matt, you're up next.
2: Thank you, Donnie. I will take a look at this Cowboys-Commanders matchup, and I'm not sure where I'm going to go, but I'll take the Cowboys.
8: What, are you a Cowboy?
2: And for my triple play, I'm going to go with the man who is 5-0 against the other coach he's playing this week. Give me the Hokies in Virginia Tech to cover the 3 points against Maryland and Mike Locksley.
0: All right. So it's on me as one of the 1-10 crew. My name is next, so I will go. And I will take the Cowboys to cover the 4 points.
8: What, are you a Cowboy?
0: Yes, I am. Thank you, Bob. And for my triple play, someone new to Division One. North Dakota State on the road in Sacramento State.
2: Okay.
0: They're going to make a statement. Favorite 27.5. They will win by 40. Ooh, give me wow. North Dakota State.
6: By 40.
0: Again, no, 27.
6: Oh.
0: Again,
6: you sure?
0: Sacramento State. Hi, Mino, you are next.
6: Okay.
3: Dead last.
6: I've heard the Cowboys have the greatest offense there is. So give me the Cowboys to cover.
8: What, are you a Cowboy?
2: I like it.
6: And I'm a little nervous because I was picking late last week. I had my favorite game on the board. I took Oregon at -22.5.
2: That's right, and they lost.
6: They lost to Oklahoma State. I have my favorite game on the board still here. I'm still going to take it. So Arizona State lost last week, but they outgained the Aggies. Almost had the Aggies.
2: Okay.
6: Almost had 400 yards of offense. Kansas is bad. I'm going to take Arizona State -5.5.
2: Okay.
6: In Lawrence as my
2: throw
6: triple play.
2: There you go.
4: Now how'd the Aggies win?
6: I don't know. Nobody watched that game.
0: All right, George.
3: Huh. Okay, I'm not sure why I was last in this whole thing, but
2: I think
3: that's
2: it's
3: okay.
2: Alphabetical
3: that's fine.
2: Order.
4: He just reads. He's Ron Burgundy. He just reads what's put in front of him.
0: It's right in front of me. I don't play any favors. I didn't write it out. It's just there. Everyone calm your tees.
3: Everyone calm down.
2: Take it up with
3: it's
2: the
3: a terrible
2: absentee
3: first week,
2: commissioner.
3: But we're bouncing back.
0: Yes, the commissioner's
2: like
0: fault.
2: This, it is a commissioner's fault.
3: We like to call this Get Right
8: green.
3: Week.
2: I vote for
3: we're
2: no
3: gonna
2: comments.
3: We're going to have some G-Bot plays. For those who don't know, that's Get Back on Track. And give me the Cowboys to bounce back.
8: G-Bot. Triple.
2: Yeah, bot.
3: Let's start there. And then G-Bot. For my triple play this week, I will take the Carolina.
9: I say the Carolina Panthers.
3: To cover as they go to Atlanta, and they only have to give 2.5. Give me Carolina for my triple.
0: You feel good about that?
3: Oh, I feel great about
2: it. The famous George
3: this
2: NFL
3: is
2: triple
3: back
2: play.
3: Week.
2: Did we all take the Cowboys except Dave?
0: Yeah, Dave took Washington.
2: It's kind of like New England Seattle last week.
0: Hey, Bob, did you make that play?
2: I mean, the Cowboys can still win. It's 4.
6: Yeah.
2: They could win by 1.
4: Dave's
2: they
4: already
2: win by
4: given
2: two.
4: Up on the Cowboys.
2: They could win
3: this
2: by 3.
3: They could win 20-17. Turn at 3 over
0: points. What hole are you on, Bob?
5: I'm actually trying out some different putters now on the green afterwards, just kind of getting the rolls right, guys. I was having trouble during the round of pace.
2: Ask Siwoo what he thinks about your putt.
4: You know where he played, Bob? I'm sorry, George.
3: Where?
4: Preston Trail.
2: Ooh.
3: Wow.
2: Okay. Man. Who else did you see?
5: Let's just say I saw a lot of dudes. Lots of dudes.
2: Wow, okay.
4: Hot. Yeah. Did you happen to see maybe the number one player in the world?
5: Yes, I did. And he holy seemed cow. To be enjoying his morning.
2: Okay.
4: Bob played a tournament and took down Scheffler.
2: That's incredible.
3: Wow.
4: Yeah.
5: I have his wallet now.
8: Obviously.
2: Did you take down Dave Raymond?
5: Yeah, I think so.
2: Well, you think so?
4: That's not hard.
5: Well, I don't want to. I don't want to be a braggart.
0: Oh, you don't? Man,
5: no.
0: I didn't know that. Okay. That's new to me.
2: After bragging for the last 5 minutes.
0: Right, you've been talking about where you played golf the last 10 minutes.
5: I didn't brag. Corby gave up, spilled the beans.
4: Oh, but that's the. You should see my text thread this morning with him. So I didn't want to mention this on the air, but first of all.
10: I saw Scottie Scheffler.
5: It was amazing.
10: Lunch with Siwoo Kim.
5: It was like an AI moment where you're driving to the next tee and driving right at you is the number one golfer in the world in his cart, and it was really something.
4: Did you say, hey, call the void? Back. We haven't had you on since the Ryder Cup 4 years ago.
5: What's that?
4: Did you say, hey, call us back? We haven't had you on since the Ryder Cup.
5: Yeah, I didn't bring that part up. I just gave him the old hook-em because I'm such a...
0: Oh, what a cop-out.
2: Wow.
0: Hook-em, Scotty, I love you.
2: I'm going to tell Elko.
10: The old hook-em, huh?
0: I love you so much, Scotty.
5: Although I did the backward hook-em like McConaughey because it feels cooler.
2: So annoying.
0: Your beard is beautiful, Scotty.
3: Did you show him your swing, Bob? Check you out?
5: Hey, Scotty, I want to show you my swing real fast.
3: Watch this.
2: That's great. Why don't you stand behind me and put your arms on my arms?
5: There, will you...
0: How are my hips supposed to go? Could you put your hand on my hips?
5: Fire my glutes?
6: Can you record my swing real quick for me?
0: Help me fire my glutes. That's how I'm going to use that one later on. All right, friends, thank you so much. Good luck,
3: job,
0: everyone.
3: Good
0: Let's
3: job,
0: Let's see
3: friends.
0: If we can
3: Good
0: get...
3: Good luck to everybody. I hope everyone wins this week.
0: I do, too. I do, too.
2: Especially Let's me. Have the best week ever in Picks with
0: okay.
2: Friends.
0: Let's turn that frown upside down in Picks with Friends. All right, 12:46, lunchtime is about to end. We come back. We'll mix with the sweet spot next here on The Ticket.
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2: Jaden Daniels and the Washington Commanders making their yearly trip to the Death Star this Sunday. The Offensive Rookie of the Year in 2024 has played in just 8 games since losing in the conference championship game that season. He took the loss to the Eagles in week 1. Brian Schottenheimer on facing Daniels.
3: Think how quick he gets the ball in his hand. I think you see a quarterback's very decisive. You know, he's got a quick release, and, you know, I think there's a processing speed that maybe he didn't have in the beginning, where the game seems to have slowed down for him, and he's got some weapons.
2: Countdown to kickoff at 1 o'clock Sunday on the Ticket. Josh Allen versus Jared Goff, the Bills and Lions in the Empire State. The Bills coming off a win over the Texans. Allen accounted for all 4 touchdowns. The Lions held off the Saints in overtime thanks to a missed 2-point conversion. They kick off week 2 in the NFL at 7 on the Ticket. And 10 games to go for the playoff hopeful Rangers. Tough assignment this evening as they look to break out the brooms on the Red Sox. Sonny Gray on the mound. He's among the top pitchers in the junior circuit seeking a Cy Young. Gray 17-5 with a 2.76 ERA. Texas counters with Tyler Alexander as an opener ahead of Kamar Rocker at 7.05. That is the Ticket Ticker. I'm Kevin Landrum, Sports Radio 96.7 and 1310, The Ticket.
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5: 12:54, it is indeed a Thursday afternoon here with The Invasion. Wrapping up lunchtime. Donovan Lewis, Matt McLaren, back at it tomorrow. We got a loaded Friday. We'll have our Cowboys game plan. How can they right the ship and get this thing back on track with a win against Washington? We'll discuss. Take a look at the college football slate tomorrow. LSU Ole Miss this weekend. SMU and Louisville, big one in the ACC this weekend. And, of course, also don't forget tomorrow night, a huge one in the Big 12. Texas Tech and Houston out there in Lubbock. As of right now, the only ranked team that Tech will play this season. So a big one for the Red Raiders tomorrow night. We'll discuss that. We'll have Just the Sip, a little Friday frivolity. A lot on the show tomorrow for your Friday. Have you seen this clip that's going around with Christian Parker and Jayshon Barham?
6: I have. Yeah.
5: Where, can't really tell what they're saying in it, but it's they're sitting on the bench, and Christian Parker goes and sits next to him, puts his arm around him, tries to say something, and Barham gets irritated and just walks off. And it sounds like people are trying to make a big deal out of this, and I'm thinking that's got to happen multiple times in a season.
6: Yeah, I can kind of see both sides of it. And I don't want to play sports guy here, but the young rookie playing his first game, kind of giving a blank you to some coaching, is something that you don't want to make a habit of.
5: No, you do not. That's very true.
6: But the emotions of a first game, as far as you getting your tails whooped, and things aren't going right, and you just in the frustration of the moment, especially with him when you saw him on that drive, and maybe it was after the touchdown drive, I don't know, with him kind of jogging and not completing the play, will have a little, some frustrated moments that you'll probably have amongst an entire team. So I'm pretty sure there are some times that, multiple times, it may happen during the game. But to see the rookie in his first action, and then you kind of put that alongside the clip of Kenneth Walker III, as he's a veteran, and they're coaching him up on the sideline, and he's paying attention. He's looking right in his coach's face, and he's nodding, and he's taking everything in. Kind of gives you the different variations of how to accept that coaching. So I don't think it's a huge deal, but it is kind of something to keep your eye on to say, dude.
5: Like, yeah.
6: The dude is there trying to coach you up because you guys are getting your butts whooped out there. So just accept that coaching and then move on.
5: I mean, if I was Christian Parker and that dude did that to me, I'm not sure I would respond to.
6: I know, maybe kudos to Christian Parker for kind of just letting it go and not making a big deal, because you have other things and other bigger fish to fry than a rookie kind of getting up and getting outside of himself a bit. But I will bet you it won't happen again.
5: I would hope.
6: I can guarantee you that.
5: Yeah.
6: And you can have some frustrating moments all you want, but if I'm trying to direct you and give you some coaching, then you're going to sit here and take that in. So it's a lesson learned probably from everyone.
5: We shall see Sunday.
6: We shall see.
5: But I see now Sean Bass and David Mino.
7: Fellas.
8: Dudes.
5: Hi, guys.
8: Happy Thursday.
5: Happy Thursday.
7: So if we had a John Boy-esque lip-reading breakdown of what Christian Parker is saying to Jay Sean Barham yet.
5: Surely there's someone.
9: We need to get him on that.
7: I mean, honestly, Barham just looks sad. I don't know if he's like mad at his coach. I think he's just upset at himself.
5: Yeah, I'm sure he is. Because that one play, if it's the play we're all thinking about, where it's just
7: the swing pass, where
5: it feels like you probably could at least push him out of bounds, and you just kind of jogged over to where he was
7: defeated,
5: going.
7: Like
6: or
7: he was
6: at least make the
7: pouting.
6: Appearances,
5: right.
6: Of you trying to get to the outside.
5: Like he'd have been better off just tripping and throwing yourself to the ground than
6: just fake diving, right. Fake diving, not even close.
5: Yes,
7: they call that eyewash in baseball, where you know you're out, but you still run out the ground ball, do whatever.
6: Or the outfielder that you know you're not going to catch it, but you just make the dive. Just, hey, man, I tried.
7: Yeah.
6: You were like 3 feet away from it. Oh, I'm laying out.
9: It's a 450-foot home run, but you still tried it.
6: Oh, right. Like
9: got up there.
6: I made the effort to try and get it. Come on now, give me that. So, yeah, I'm pretty sure it's a lesson learned from everyone. And as it's going around, it's one of those teachable moments to everyone in the room. Say, man, we got to get our ass together.
7: Well, think back to Dez. Everybody used to harp on Dez for looking demonstrative on the sideline. Everybody thought, God, he's yelling at everybody. In reality, he's just trying to hype everybody up.
6: Yeah. Right. And the one time that audio came out, it's like, yeah, you just don't know what's going on. Like you said, we do need a John Boy type of lip reading, but whatever. It's sometimes it's about appearances, and appearances looks like he's refusing the coaching from the defensive coordinator,
5: right?
6: And that will change.
7: I bet he knew he put bad tape out there. That's why he was probably upset.
6: Yeah, he's pissed.
7: Yeah,
6: maybe not at anyone else, but more of himself.
7: Yeah,
6: and like you know, young people will act differently when they're pissed off.
5: They will. That's very true.
6: Yeah, that's how it goes.
5: Sometimes they play better. All right, so who knows? Maybe he needed that moment.
6: Maybe we'll see. What's up with you fellas?
7: How much? What's up with you guys?
6: Oh man,
7: was picks just explosive again today?
5: I got a guaranteed triple play. I feel good. 10-0 on the way.
7: It's weird to be in the other room and you're just minding your own business, reading an article, then you just hear, like real loud in the background every like 3-4 minutes.
6: Yeah. It's ridiculous. Yeah. Just yelling for no reason. Just such the worst week in the history of Picks with Friends, man. We've got to turn it around.
5: I was surprised.
6: And I'm not very comfortable
7: with
6: my pick
7: now. I think you guys all
6: now.
7: Need to work on communication.
6: I feel like
5: that's probably very
9: true. We need
5: true.
9: To cover the flat.
6: You know what? We should have picked games in week zero. Maybe if we would have had a preseason,
5: maybe
6: picks would be better.
9: Yeah. Pick some preseason games.
6: God, terrible.
9: What if we do that?
7: You would do better than you did last week.
6: Yeah. I know. Anyone would do better.
9: I think this is better for the listener when everybody's bad at it.
5: Is it?
9: Like, if it's good, yeah, because you have 3 people, 1 in 10.
5: That's horrible.
9: Just how terrible we are.
5: I don't know how that's possible to do.
6: And the game that I won, it was in question for a while. It's the Alabama game. And I saw the score.
9: Yeah.
6: I went, are you kidding me?
7: Fourth quarter,
6: that
7: yeah.
6: one also?
7: Yeah. Bama came through.
6: Yeah, they came through
5: Bama
6: for
5: stepped up big time in that second half. And A&M, man, I was sitting there watching that game. I was like, really?
6: When they
5: and
6: got
5: I was the only one that picked A&M.
6: When it was 24-20, I turned it off thinking, that's a win. That's fine. Mm-hmm. And then what the hell happened?
5: It's like Bama this week. That 19.5-point spread is massive. But it's a revenge game against Florida State. And Bama looks good.
7: Florida State might be ass.
5: Yeah. They might be ass. I wonder if...
6: Tallahassee ass.
7: Yeah.
5: You
9: Tallahassee.
5: Think if Alabama beats, let's say, 45-10, if Florida State just can't take it anymore and pulls the plug?
6: On
5: Mike Norvell?
6: Oh, I thought you meant the program.
9: And pay him... $50 million.
7: They can save on the light bill.
6: Sales the death.
5: They announce on Monday we've decided to go away.
6: We just disband the program. Or they pull the plug like they did against SMU. There's no lights and they just don't even finish the game and it doesn't count.
9: It's going to tear up Doak Campbell Stadium today.
6: Yeah. What's on the show today, fellas?
7: Well, it's Thursday, so we have some news with Monto.
6: Heck
7: at
6: yeah.
7: 2:15 and 1:55. Big game Nate and a 10-game sprint.
5: Okay.
7: To October.
9: We're baseball horny again. I don't know about
7: it took
9: you
7: a
9: guys.
7: While.
9: I heard you guys talking Rangers today.
6: We did.
9: I like that.
6: Heck yeah.
5: It's time we should be more excited than I feel like the collective.
9: Yeah.
5: Is.
9: Yeah.
5: Like honestly, even if an 81-win team makes the playoffs, you're still in the playoffs. It's the playoffs.
6: All right, sweet spot next.
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0: 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Christian Parker's new defense in Dallas with a second chance to make a good first impression, this time in front of the home crowd Sunday. Troy Aikman showing some concern while visiting with the Musers this morning.
1: A little alarming. I think, though, it happened around the league, so some of that is to be expected, but I don't know that it is to the extent that we saw from Dallas when you have the mental mistakes and the assignment mistakes, and so there was some similarities from what we watched last year.
0: First home opponent is the Commanders. Their offense wasn't exactly buzzing in week one, 4.4 yards per play. The newest stadium in the NFL opens the doors for the first time in the regular season as the Buffalo Bills take the field in their new $2 billion home, a cross-conference meeting with the Lions. Josh Allen threw for over 300 yards with two passing touchdowns and two on the ground in week one. Listen on the Ticket after the Hardline. And Corey Seager closing out the season on a high note, helping the Rangers in their push for the postseason. The two-time World Series MVP hitting 300 in September. He's driven in runs in three straight, putting Texas in position to sweep the Red Sox tonight in Arlington. They get underway at 7:05. 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
3: And they came right into his sweet spot there, Johnny.
4: For the court, they have basically the Roman numeral for 12, XII, alternating up and down the court. And it is so distracting. I don't know how anybody acted.
5: I don't know what that was. 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
4: What was that?
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4: I didn't know you had such strong feelings about this court, Amanda.
7: Champ, tonight at times you and the Capital City Power Play had the boys from Big D swimming in the ketchup.
8: Hey, thank you, and your one-timer is
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8: Get out of here, buddy. 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
7: I was just complimenting on,
8: no,
7: on the
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8: no need for
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7: power
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7: Play.
8: Get out of here. First of all.
7: Complimenting him on the power play. What was wrong with the question? I mean, I know it's a little unorthodox, but I mean,
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10: The so lights are on, you can't see it.
11: You watch enough Sherry, you just got a big old rack on your screen all the time.
12: Man, that would, even when you turn it off, it's just the prints right there.
10: Gosh, that would be great if that happened.
11: Her show was canceled, and I still see him.
10: Show was canceled.
12: Show?
11: Yeah.
12: That was close.
10: Her ass was canceled.
12: I know. That's what it sounded like.
10: We're just having a good time.
12: Jeez.
13: I was like,
12: John,
13: man,
12: is just chilling.
13: And at first, I was like, oh, we're all just hanging out. I was like, wait, we're on the radio. I was like, we can't do that.
14: 180! What's that? What? Terrible! What's that? Somebody jump on sides. Damn!
11: Little stink fist there, huh? From Tool.
4: Nice.
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11: 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He's David Mino. I'm Sean Bass, and you good P1s. Well, you've stumbled into the sweet spot on this Thursday, the 17th day of September, 2026. We thank you so much for being by your radio channel as Justin Montemayor produces this program. Matt Birmingham at the helm, keeping the beat, making everything sound incredible as always, and bringing you news with tickers at 10 and 50 past the hour. He's also part of that college football tailgate on Saturdays. This is our very own Kevin Landrum, and happy Thursday, and happy week two of the NFL, and happy baseball, and happy sports time.
10: David. What a great sports time it is. Baseball has just kind of snuck up on us once again.
11: Here we are.
10: We are going to spend time talking Rangers at 1:55 today.
11: They deserve
10: a very
11: it.
10: Fun diamond talk last night.
11: Big game, Nate is back.
10: Yeah.
11: You got a 10-game sprint. You're tied for the division lead with the Astros right now. So, yeah, it's good times. We'll talk plenty of football today, especially at 2:35. Lane Kiffin just being a horse's ass yet again.
10: Every week.
11: Which I kind of love in a way. Monty,
10: see, you're coming around. That's why I love that I hate the guy. Like, you got to have a villain.
11: Just don't bring up legal court stuff that's going to make us all glaze over. Just right. keep being a villain. Just keep it out of the courts. 215 Monty is going to send us some news. As you said, 155, a little Ranger talk. And we'll talk about the Cowboys defensive coordinator, Christian Parker. Obviously, I don't know if you heard the mix, the Jayshon Barham dust up on the sideline that's going viral. And let's talk about the other guy that Dallas did not hire, who they're going to have to deal with Sunday at AT&T Stadium. And the open, little stink fist, which is pretty nice. Today is the 30th anniversary of Tool's incredible album, Anima.
10: This is like top five for you, right?
11: I mean, as far as like metal albums or rock albums from a certain point in my life when that exploded in high school, and I still listen to it to this day, and I think me and Lando are high-fiving through the glass right now.
6: Oh, yeah. It's the album that introduced me to them. Mm-hmm. It's my second favorite by them for albums. But
11: what's number
6: it's
11: one?
6: Heavy, Lateralis.
11: Okay, I mean,
6: that's
11: fair.
6: Tracks one through the end it's perfect.
11: Yeah, no skips.
6: Anima is a little bit more heavy. It's ethereal. It's great. Love that record.
11: And I'll go ahead and
10: is very ethereal.
11: I'll go ahead and beat like Monty word. To the punch and just mention that there's a track called Hooker with the Penis.
6: Yeah.
10: What? Really? What's it about?
6: Honestly, it's about some dude telling them that they were selling out for making a record.
11: Uh-huh.
6: And he's basically telling them to F off.
10: Okay.
6: Yeah. So
11: and it's
10: I like them more now.
11: there's so many just banging tracks on it, and it's easy to hook a youngster into it. But as we've aged and matured, it takes on new meaning all the time.
6: No doubt.
10: Did they get much MTV play?
6: Their first video, there's a really great Beavis and Butthead where they're watching the Sober video, and they're just freaking out. But their videos aren't really MTV
10: right.
6: style because they're... The band isn't in them at all.
11: Well, the guitarist directed some of them, right?
6: Yeah, Adam like Jones.
11: He had a certain motif that he liked to use.
6: Yeah, he makes all their stop motion animation for their videos. And he was also part of the team that made some of the dinosaurs in Jurassic Park.
11: Funny. Okay. Yeah. Also well over 30 years ago.
6: Yes.
11: But it's also a signpost that, damn, getting old.
6: Oh, yeah.
11: Because I remember distinctly when that came out and how awesome it was. And
6: it
11: I still listen
6: sounds
11: to
6: great.
11: It. Yeah, it does. It holds up. And I'm sure we'll hear some return cuts today from Maynard and the boys. Yeah. But
10: I want to hear Stripper or Hooker with a Penis is one of the return cuts.
11: Find a radio.
6: It's probably the heaviest song in the record,
11: okay.
6: too.
11: Yeah, it is. All right, let's get into some Belichick stuff. We had a good laugh yesterday because Bill
10: he
11: Belichick...
10: He hijacked the show.
11: Yeah, he was... as we were coming back from break, he and the play-by-play guy for the Tar Heels were posting a video on social media, and it looked like the Super Bowl-winning coach had... A very voluptuous rack going on underneath his hoodie, and it was also a couple number two pencil erasers popping out. So they kept the AC cranked down in that studio, apparently. But the Tar Heels again making headlines today because I guess the investigation into their program is over. And I guess the big headline is Steve Belichick, the defensive coordinator who took leave before the Ireland game. He is officially resigning his spot, and that won't take place officially until October 27th when his medical leave is over. And Justin, I know you've been doing some reading on this, and I'm just assuming this is him being in rehab, right?
9: Yeah, because part of the investigation was about whether he was using drugs like at their facilities or using drugs at home, and even one of them was he providing drugs to players? So... Seems like he might be kind of having to take the fall for this along with Michael Lombardi.
11: Yeah, Lombardi, a couple weeks ago, resigned from his position, and apparently it was just kind of a madhouse. And the university findings, I guess they're not like dropping some sort of hammer on Belichick and company, but they found things that aren't becoming of a program, including allegations of sex between staff and players and the aforementioned drug use within the program.
10: This is just, it's been a mess since they hired him over a year ago. And, like, not in a way of Dion at Colorado, because that was actually interesting because they had a couple good players. They had a Heisman winner on the team. So with these investigations, and this is year two of Belichick now, like, I'm sure he has a buyout. I think it's like over $20 million if they fire him.
11: Mm.
10: Could this be for cause? Like, if the department just wants to walk away and seeing that, hey, there's rampant drug use on your team and all of these allegations, and they've already made some firings. Like, it feels like you would just want to rip the Band-Aid off of this thing.
11: Well, they're 2-0, so keep that in mind.
10: They are 2-0.
11: Brian, the other Belichick son, who is, I think, the DB's coach, I want to say, is now calling plays. And according to reports around the program, now that Steve's gone, now that Michael Lombardi's gone, there seems to be a sense of normalcy around the program. So maybe getting rid of Steve might have helped things. Obviously, when you go 2-0, there's going to be better morale. And there's also the girlfriend aspect of this. Jordan Hudson is not nearly as prominent as she was right off the jump when he took this job.
9: She was front and center early on.
11: Yeah.

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1: We'll say the video we saw yesterday, the coach's show or whatever he was doing, she wasn't involved in it. Mm-mm. Like, because that
2: unless
1: first...
2: she was underneath his hoodie,
1: yeah,
3: maybe that was
1: that's
3: her.
1: What we saw.
2: Yeah,
3: we saw her up top.
2: They were doing like a little Rascals trench coat bit where Bill Belichick was on top and it was her knockers.
1: Yeah, maybe Bill Belichick, the most successful coach in NFL history, is starting to get some scene control with his 24-year-old girlfriend.
3: Or maybe she wanted him to get implants and he said yes.
2: I'll do it with you. We'll do it. It's like a weight loss journey
1: together. Yeah.
3: Boost yours up, I'll do mine.
2: I'll give them, yeah, and they just both pop in the bicycle pump and see who can get bigger.
3: They make a race of it.
2: Yeah.
3: Oh, but they're not out of the woods because, I mean, there's players that are dealing with legal stuff, including Kian Chapman, who is, according to, I guess, the experts, that was their top recruit in 2026, and he's dealing with weapons charges.
1: Oh, no.
3: And that's not good. You got CJ Sadler, who was also charged with speeding. And maybe having some marijuana in the vehicle. So things aren't just spick and span right now in Chapel Hill. But hopefully Bill can get through this as they have a big one coming up this week against Clemson.
1: Is this going to be part of his legacy at all? Like whenever he's done and we think back to Belichick. Like I think this is just going to be. No, I'm talking about.
3: Ass?
1: Yeah, they beat East Tennessee State 35-3.
3: Does he get some ACC title
1: this
3: year?
1: Like are we going to think about him at North Carolina at all?
3: Sure, of course. Yes.
1: Well, we might think about future, just how funny it was.
3: Hey, we still think about Emmett wearing Cardinals red.
1: Do we? We think about the one game when he played against Dallas and had like negative 2 yards rushing. And we see the random picture of him wearing a red 22.
3: He's still added to his all-time rushing total in that uniform. Like it's
1: what was his?
3: He was there for a couple of years.
1: Emmett Smith. Cardinals. I mean, because I don't remember. I remember the homecoming game,
3: Cardinals
1: and that was
3: never
1: about
3: on
1: it.
3: TV back then.
1: Yeah,
3: so
2: and he wasn't dating a ninth grader back then either. That exactly. was part of the Belichick era here. Yeah. I think the Steve Belichick thing is funny because all I can think about when I see him is that video from when he was on the Patriots
3: making the weird facial
2: and he's making the weird faces and like just licking the air. And people didn't think that guy had a drug problem at that time. He was just standing there just licking the air.
3: Telltale signs. Yeah, he's not a boxer.
2: No. It was really strange. But, it does seem like it's concluded, but they are having, I guess, a separate investigation into the whole big sex ring that may be taking place at North Carolina.
1: Jeez. With players and staff.
2: Yeah.
3: And like
1: not players having sex with other players.
3: Like trainers and stuff.
2: It's like, yeah, I guess the recruiting staff and then coaches, but it reads to me like, yeah, it's just the Olympic Village up there, and that's what you just have to step over them to get to the locker room.
3: Yikes. Well, hey, go take care of Clemson this week, and all this sort of goes by the way.
2: So, yeah, right? It'd be the best time to start winning because then you can shush those fired for cause rumors.
3: What if Dabo's team gets housed by this Belichick? Tar Heels
1: is that
3: going to
1: like, I feel like
3: could
1: been,
3: be these
1: we've been calling
3: the
1: firing for Dabo for like 3-4 years now. I mean that I am kind of rooting for Belichick against Clemson to have that chaos
2: eyes wide shut.
1: They're all wearing their masks
2: right there on the field to celebrate.
3: They're just wearing Carolina blue
2: masks. That's how you celebrate to win,
3: saying Fidelio, which is the password. All right, and you got one more coaching thing from college ranks, don't you, Justin? You were telling me about Nebraska basketball.
2: I failed you.
3: You failed me?
2: I failed.
1: Are you getting
2: you
1: ball sacked?
2: No, it wasn't ball sacked. I thought it was their coach. It was a writer.
3: John Rothstein?
2: Yeah, he's a writer because Fred Hoiberg is the coach for Nebraska. So there was a guy that said that if Nebraska won a college basketball game, he would pay for Nebraska fans to drink for an hour. I thought it was their coach. It was a college basketball writer that ended up doing it, and they ran up a $15,000 tab, which is still a lot for a sports writer, but I thought it was their coach.
3: Okay.
1: And I would have guessed higher. So it was just every student or whatever is invited to a certain bar, and he's going to pick up the tab for it?
2: Yeah, they had it at a bar in Lincoln, and between 5 and 6 o'clock, whoever drank –

0: there was eligible for this. And I don't know if he had like certain limitations on what you could order. Like, I don't think you could walk out with a bottle of Louis the 13th or something, but
1: some Glenlivet.
0: Yeah. But you were able to drink, and they ran up a $14,500 bill on him.
1: Honestly, that's pretty impressive within an hour, because I remember my the party we had after I got married at our buddy's mm-hmm. bar, and I had an open bar, and I had to, of course, pick up that tab.
2: Yeah.
1: And that was like three and a half, 4 hours, and that was about $9,000.
2: Okay.
1: So these people were going hard, because you have to think there might be, I don't know, 2-3 bartenders there, so you have to, like, factor in the time drinks are being made.
2: I bet the place was staffed properly.
1: Some people probably aren't just getting beer. Like, when you have an open tab, you're going to get, you know, some nice brown drink or something.
2: Yeah. This place is packed. I'm seeing some pictures and videos. It looks like Lower Greenville on St. Patrick's Day. Mm-hmm. There's a lot of people
0: except
2: there.
0: Except you could only wear red. If you wore any other color, you were not eligible. And you could only drink beer, seltzers, and well drinks.
2: Okay.
1: That was a nice little Tuesday. That was a limitation. Damn.
0: So you were
1: That's a lot of money considering just beer, seltzers, and some wells.
0: Yeah.
1: Damn.
0: Yeah. Okay. So still a lot for this guy, but it wasn't their coach, which I thought was a little cooler.
1: The mayor, Fred Hoiberg.
0: Yeah.
1: I don't know if he drinks. He seems like he probably doesn't. He has that reputation.
2: And it would feel kind of shady if he's saying, yeah, if we win a tournament game,
1: drinks
2: on me, guys.
1: What if they went to the Final Four?
2: He's just like throwing the game because he doesn't want to. He doesn't want to spend $15,000
1: to renegotiate his contract. Yeah. All right, it's 127. This is the sweet spot on a Thursday. Let's talk some football. Let's talk Cowboys in particular. The guy Dallas didn't hire for DC. We discuss
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1: 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Buffalo, a 5.5-point favorite. That line has gone up in favor of the Bills. I'm looking at Josh Allen, though, 32.5 rushing yards. 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

0: The Cowboys have a chance to start the season in commanding fashion in the home opener versus Washington. 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
2: Thank you, Justin.
1: A little stink fist, huh? Thank
2: not,
1: you, David.
2: Not to be confused with stink fish.
3: It's a stink fist song. There, huh?
2: But we are the Sweet Spot. He is Sean Bass. I am David Mino. We got Monto, Ham, Lando rocking out today. Big show, as we will be football AF at 2:35 as Lane Kiffin continues to do very Lane Kiffin things, and some mini college football notes to get to at 2:35. Justin will send us news because it's Thursday. That'll be at 2:15. And the Rangers, the most exciting game last night that they've played this season. Really big one. They are tied with the Astros for first place in the win column. We'll get to that coming up next, but right now, 1:36 here on The Sweet Spot.
0: It's The Sweet Spot's Big Damn Deed of the Day.
2: Sponsor?
4: DFW Security.
2: Thank you, Ham. A lot of Cowboys things to get to here, Sean, and let's start with the video that I believe this started going around last night, yesah. Afternoon at some point, and the context that we have of it is we don't know when in the game this is, but it's Jayshon Barham on the sideline, and Christian Parker is coaching him up. Now, we can assume this is sometime late in the game. Jayshon Barham did not have a good rookie debut. He made a play in the backfield, which was nice. But in this video, it's Christian Parker coaching him up. We can't read lips. We'd really like to get John Boy to break this one down. And Jayshon Barham is very emotional. And
5: he looks
2: about,
5: like he's on the brink of tears.
2: Right. And about 10 seconds into the video, Barham gets up, and he's got tears in his eyes. Like, he's clearly frustrated with what's going on. He's walking with DeMarvian Overshown, and then Overshown starts talking to him, and the clip ends. And, you know, I see this, and I see a team that is struggling in their first game. There's clearly emotions on the sideline. And Jayshon Barham is, we've called him a football psychopath before, which is a term of endearment, where every picture that you see of this guy, he's got the same expression on his face. He seems like a dude that is 100% football in his life. He doesn't have social media at all. He doesn't like to talk to the media. I think he's talked to the media one time in his short time with the Cowboys. And you're seeing some emotion that he's in his first game and he's struggling. That's what I read from this.
5: And he probably didn't want to cry in front of his coach. Maybe that's why he got up. Maybe Christian Parker didn't say something so bad that he had to get up and walk away. I just think that was just a coach, you know, maybe chewing a player out. But honestly, that's something that all of these guys have dealt with for, I don't know, high school, college, pro, you name it. That is part of, that's baked into the cake if you're a player, especially if you're putting bad tape out there like Jayshon Barham did when he's loafing towards the sideline when, who was it, Singletary?
2: Yeah.
5: Catches the swing, the third straight swing pass. Mm. And, you know, the communication issues, I think that's just an example of it where the second level's not communicating well enough with the secondary. And keep in mind, after Overshown left that game with his hamstring issue, Jayshon Barham had the green dot. So it's very appropriate for Christian Parker to be talking to the guy that he's going to be communicating with in the headset.
2: Yeah, and the way I see it, I don't see it as Jayshon Barham like moping and whining on the sideline. I think he's frustrated with his play.
5: Yeah.
2: And he's showing something. Like, I'd rather see this than him just, you know, sitting there with a blank stare on his face. Like, you're getting this in week one, and of course rookies are going to have their struggle. He's a dude that played edge and linebacker. He's learning to play linebacker full-time in the NFL. Of course he's going to have his struggles. Now, it was frustrating as a fan watching him too in week one, because we had these high expectations. But I see a player, I see two things. I see a player and a coach here that really care.
5: Yeah.
2: Now, the communication, you're dealing with a dude that's 6'4", 250 pounds, that is having a rough game, and he's going to show emotions. You see this on football sidelines. This isn't the first time. This isn't the last time that this is going to happen.
5: No, I didn't think this was that big of a deal when I first saw it last night. But, of course, people are still hurting after a disappointing, you know, thud against the Giants in week one. So maybe, you know, some people are projecting their own frustrations onto a piece of video that got leaked out there with very little context. We should make mention of that. So yesterday, Brian Schottenheimer meets with the media, and a lot of the talk, especially early in the presser, is just about communication. And I did think it was interesting because DeMarvian Overshown is likely out with his hamstring injury, right? So the question was, would Jayshon Barham be the green dot? And Shoddy was a little vague when he answered that question. He said, you know, Jayshon, we believe in him, but there's others that could do that. So that's a space to keep an eye on as we get closer to Sunday against the Commanders. And then Shoddy said something really funny that will definitely be a drop if we decide it wants to be used quite a bit. But this is him talking about, this is the clip, Ham, where he's talking about didn't meet standards, and he's talking about both sides of the football.
4: We just, you know, we didn't execute the way that we needed to, and I know CP and I, you know, talked. I mean, shoot, first play of the game, the first play call year, I hated it. I thought it was a terrible call by me, and they shoved it up our butt. That's the first time I haven't sworn in the last 3 days. But CP had a couple calls he'd like to have back. But, you know, we're in this thing together, offense, defense, coaches, players, special teams, and we just didn't play to our standard.
5: I think the little pause before he
4: shoved it up our butt.
2: And he really leaned into
4: butt.
2: Butt.
5: Because he has dropped a few S-bombs and said ass a few times recently, so he's trying to police himself, you know?
2: Him going Hank Williams Jr.
4: But
2: but tradition.
5: Funny. Well, Shoddy also talked about some other things, and I'm very curious about how this is going to play out just from a narrative standpoint, because, you know, some of the luster and shine is off Christian Parker after his defense didn't meet expectations. I think he's going to be fine personally.
2: Yeah.
5: But I know some locals are not terribly happy, so it's coincidence that in week two, as you go up against Dan Quinn, your former defensive coordinator and head coach of the Commanders, the guy he hired to be his new DC was Durante Jones, who Dallas interviewed in the offseason. And I was very high on this guy. This is a guy who worked under Brian Flores in Minnesota. Mm-hmm. He was the LSU defensive coordinator back in 2021. Much like Christian Parker, known as a good guy and a good communicator, and Brian Schottenheimer actually talked about, you know, passing on this guy in the interview process.
4: Yeah, very bright, very smart. He's been exposed to a lot of different things. I mean, he's not just, you know, a Brian Flores disciple when you talk to people. I mean, he was a big part of tying, you know, Flo's system of pressures and stuff like that together with the back half. You know, you got to tie the front seven with the back half, and that's obviously Durante's strength. But I love his personality, too. You know, real down-to-earth, easygoing guy. You know, he's going to do a heck of a job for them, and they're going to play good defense there for a long time.
6: And obviously, you went another direction. Does it, you think there's ever a I'll show you kind of thing when the guy comes in and faces you? For
4: no, I mean, yeah, there's always, we always have egos and things like that. But, you know, when I called Durante and informed him we were going a different direction, he was very understanding, appreciative of the opportunity. But I'd be lying if I said we're all not a little bit competitive, and things like that certainly sting for a minute. And then you get past it.
5: And if you go back and watch Washington play Philadelphia this past week, I think the Eagles did a good job passing, because I think the Washington corners are kind of trash. I think this could be a very big game for.
2: We said that last week too.
5: Pickens and CD, yeah, but you know, when you only have the ball six times and you drop a couple explosive passes, that's going to happen. But I really feel like if this is a get right game for the air attack, we could see that Sunday afternoon. But the front for Washington is still good, and they've got Javon Kinlaw, who is a nice, crusty vet. You've got Daron Payne, who's a problem. And it's interesting now that Durante Jones is the coordinator. We remember Dan Quinn being the DC here, and they just played man all the time. Mm-hmm. Well, they're going to play a ton of zone. And
2: they're going to blitz a lot, too.
5: Right, much like you saw, I mean, maybe not to the extent of what the Vikings did against the Packers, with Brian Flores on Sunday, where they blitzed at a 78% clip, which is the outlier for the league and maybe the past couple of years. And it, it was getting burned early, but it eventually worked because they won that game. I don't think you're going to see that heavy of a blitz, which honestly, if you want to blitz Dak, I
2: would love that.
5: Very okay with that because his numbers historically have been very good against the blitz, but you do have to worry about where these guys are lining up because under Durante Jones now, Daron Payne, who's a defensive tackle, is popping out to the edge at times.
2: Mm-hmm.
5: They're putting him in the A and the B gap, so they're moving him around. Clavon Chaisson, same situation. They're moving him around, and they're getting Dorrance Armstrong back, who had to serve a one-game suspension for basically being an idiot and assaulting a peace officer in Frisco last year. And so they have guys that can get after the quarterback, and oh yeah, they have Sonny Styles, and they have Adafe Owe, who again, they can put him in a bunch of different positions, kind of like with Micah. You can bring him off the edge, but you can also sit him right in the A gap.
2: Mm-hmm.
5: And Durante Jones is just going to show a lot of like blitzing looks. Even if they're not blitzing, yeah, they're just going to like pack the line of scrimmage just to give Dak and company stuff to think about.
2: It's funny how the two defensive coordinators that were candidates here are just pretty much completely different with their defensive schemes, where Jones is a Flores guy and likes to send pressure and disguise pressure, and Christian Parker is mostly going to send four for most of the game, not blitz a bunch, which we saw in week one, and they didn't get home with four that often. And just with the problems we saw in week one with, you know, we mentioned the flats so much on, and I heard the Richard Sherman audio that Bob played yesterday of either it's the corner or the linebacker or safety, whoever's responsibility it is for that. They weren't like you have to think this week in practice, that's got to be priority number one, is to clean that part up. And just the chess match of, okay, the Commanders are watching this. They see what's open when they're throwing, that the flat was open. Are they going to try, you know, getting a running back involved in the passing game in the flat early to try to attack what was exposed last week?
5: Kroski Merritt had a nice game running against Philadelphia. I still don't think this offensive line is all that good. I don't know if it's just, it's not an apples to apples situation. The Giants are a heavier offense. You know, they can run a 300-pound fullback up the middle or off tackle to pave the way. I don't know if Rashad White is going to be the same receiving threat as a third down back, you know, as a check down. But you do have to worry about Jaden Daniels. It's another mobile quarterback, and you're going to see a string of those with the Ravens coming up too with Lamar Jackson. So obviously communication needs to be better. Obviously you need to try to tackle a little bit better. And really, I think that's something that we didn't talk about much after the game, is just after a preseason of, again, albeit backups, they were tackling pretty well. That sort of went away when the starters played against New York.
2: And I think offensively for the game this week, and that the clip we played of the Shoddy saying up your butt, that's the second time this week he says he's hated the first play call, where he goes back to it. And that's the first play call of the season. So he had time to think about it. I think this game, they open it up. I think they're taking shots in this game.
5: Yeah, go find
2: I think they're
5: Zero. Getting, go find Mike Sanrasil and just go after him repeatedly.
2: Yeah. When you have a bad corner, that can get exposed. And you have two outstanding receivers. You have three good receivers on this team. And if you see that weak link, if you want to pick on Sanrasil still, if he's on CeeDee Lamb, okay, go after him. If he's on Pickens, okay, Pickens is going to get open. You can throw it deep. Both of your top two receivers are so good at drawing pass interference calls on deep balls.
5: Yeah.
2: Even if you underthrow it, okay, pick up 30 yards on a pass interference. I think that they start to open it up this week.
5: I honestly,
2: like,
5: again,
2: early on,
5: I think this is a get-right day for the offense, especially. I do think Dak against the blitz is a good proposition for Dallas. And the outside talent the Cowboys have over the Commanders' secondary, it just feels like you're going to see explosives where we didn't see any against New York.
2: Could we see week one as a weird anomaly if it's a high-scoring game for the offense and the defense looks a little better? Or are we saying, okay, maybe this is what the team is, and it's closer? Yeah,
5: their offense is really good at home, so I would assume they're going to put up close to 30 points in this game.
2: Yeah.
5: I assumed that last week, and it didn't happen.
2: Now, will they hold the...
5: The Giants are better than we thought. And I don't
2: for
5: think,
2: sure.
5: I don't think Washington's better than we think. I think they're...
2: They still have Jaden Daniels.
5: They still have Jaden Daniels, but honestly, I don't know if that absolutely terrifies me either. They do have a new veteran receiver who they actually threw the ball a lot to, in Stephon Diggs. He actually had a pretty nice game against Philadelphia. They still have Scary Terry. I just don't know if they don't have enough that really freaks me out. Of course, I said the same thing last week. It's a divisional game, so maybe it's close. What was picks with friends spread?
2: Four and a half, and we all took it except we all took the Cowboys except Dave.
5: Okay.
2: And Dave was, he had the one game right last week at the first NFL game, so maybe he's right again.
5: Well, we'll talk more about the matchup tomorrow, but I just think it's interesting that the guy you didn't hire for defensive coordinator is the guy you're game planning for this week as you get ready for the Commanders. 150 coming up next. We have to talk about your Texas Rangers, who are now tied for first place.
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0: Ticker brought to you by Deep Ellum Brewing Company's Dallas Blonde and City Credit Union at citycu.org. Communication has been the buzzword around the Star this week as the Cowboys licked their wounds from a disappointing defensive debut in Week 1. They pointed to the same communication issues last season, head coach Brian Schottenheimer saying it's not time to simplify the scheme just yet. Looking for a better showing in front of the home crowd on Sunday with the Commanders in town. Countdown to kickoff at 1 on the ticket. The Buffalo Bills have won 5 straight games against the Lions, all by 6 points or fewer. The only team in NFL history with a longer such win streak against a single opponent was the Eagles, 6 straight against Washington from 92 to 95. Lions and Bills, Thursday Night Football on the ticket at 7. And Nathan Eovaldi coming up clutch in relief for the Rangers last night. He worked the final 4 innings, giving up just one hit to secure their 4th straight win. Skip Schumacher on Big Game Nate.
1: I know what Eovaldi means to this organization, to the fan base, and to that clubhouse. And to see him walk out in front of the home crowd, end up closing the game, that was a significant moment and something that I'll remember for a long time.
0: Looking to get over 500 for the first time since August 10th when they close out the series with the Red Sox tonight in Arlington. 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
2: 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And we're adding in a dose of Davey, too. 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
3: Hey there, 158 on The Ticket. Thursday, appreciate you being with us for The Sweet Spot. He's David Mino, I'm Sean Bass. 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We're going to pregame because there's no Diamond Talk tonight because we have a really good one. Lions and Bills, Thursday Night Footballs after The Hardline starting at 7. So a night off for Diamond Talk, but the Rangers have a chance to sweep as they won the first 2 games over the playoff-bound Boston Red Sox. And the Rangers, again, it's no great shakes, but they have a 4-game win streak, which matched their longest win streak of the second half as they beat Boston last night 7-3 in what you could argue is one of the best wins of the season. And it's the most meaningful win of the season because now it's 76-76. Texas is tied for the American League West lead with the Astros, who do have the tiebreaker over the Rangers, but still, it's a 10-game sprint. And last night was awesome. And the cherry on top was Nathan Eovaldi. Not only is he back, but he was super effective getting the win, retiring the last 11 batters he faced.
4: It's time to get emotionally attached to the Rangers again. And I know it's been such an up-and-down season, and it's 162. And
3: some of us never left. We were just having negative emotions.
4: Yeah. And when the team has been so mid all year, and it's the same conversation, it's an average team, and the American League is down. But luckily, where you are right now, none of that matters. Like, it doesn't matter the losing streaks you go on. Now, if you would have won that series in Seattle, you'd be in a different spot right now. But where you are, where you're tied with the best record in the American League West, now you're still going to have one more win than Seattle. All that matters is these final games. Mm-hmm. And if you're watching the last 4 games, now I know you try to cut it all into whatever, if you want to go halves or whatever. If you just look at 4 games, that the games they've played against the Red Sox, winning the last game in Arizona, they're playing good baseball as of right now. Yes. Yeah. Where they have a chance to sweep a very good Boston Red Sox team. And the game last night was, to me, it was the most impressive win of the season. Where you put out Mackenzie Gore to start. He doesn't have it from the get-go. He walks a dude on 4 pitches to start the game. And this is stuff we've seen before where it's like he's not going to have it tonight.
3: I would love to have a Mackenzie Gore conversation. And Lando, I know you have some thoughts on this too if you want to jump in here. But I know a lot of Ranger fans cringe when they see Mackenzie Gore as the probable because you just never quite know what you're going to get. You could get 7 scoreless innings with 12 strikeouts, and you could also get 3 innings and 5 runs and 4 walks because his stuff and command wanes from start to start, and that's never a fun proposition for a fan. And I saw this tweet last night from my good friend Jamie Newberg, who I don't think will be upset us discussing his take because he says he feels sad about the trade when Texas gave up 5 prospects to Washington for 1 Mackenzie Gore. And I understand that because Mackenzie Gore is a wild proposition start to start. However, you do have to look at the overall picture. This guy is a former All-Star who has plus stuff at times. Mm-hmm. And the durability factor this year is not nothing. When you've dealt with a Jack Leiter injury, when you've dealt with Kamar Rocker struggling, somehow, despite his own groin and glute issues, you have Jacob deGrom making about to be 30 starts. But every fifth day, Mackenzie Gore has taken the ball. He has given you nearly 170 innings so far. He has made 32 starts for you this year. I'm just saying, I know that is, you know, some people don't care about things like that.
4: And he's lost 11 of those starts.
3: Managers care about those things.
4: Right.
3: But he also had 11 decisions, which means he's pitching in deep enough into the game. Managers care about that, and agents care about that, because you could be a 500 pitcher with decisions, pitch 170 to 200 innings a year, and make a ton of money.
5: You said he has 11 losses. Well, in 32 starts, 11 losses. They've won every other time he's been out there.
3: Right.
5: And you have the right before they went to the All-Star break, he was pitching on like 3 days rest because they had no one.
3: Yeah.
5: But you're absolutely right. The value is coming from the fact that you can give him the ball every fifth day. Minor, you and I have talked about this. If there was no Mackenzie Gore in that rotation and you can't trust Kamar Rocker or Jack Leiter, where are the starting innings coming from?
3: Like, there's only one Cal Quantrill, which
4: has been a blessing.
3: You stumbled into that, to be quite honest with you.
5: But I do completely understand. You gave up all those prospects for this guy who you sold it as he's going to be anchoring the rotation in the future, and you also traded for him at a time when you needed offense.
3: Right.
5: So there's good and bad, but the fact that he's made 32 starts is huge.
3: I just don't want us to lose sight of the fact that he's taking the ball every fifth day, which gives you immense value for your organization.
4: And I love that he absolutely battled last night when he didn't have it early, when he threw 23 pitches in the first inning, he couldn't find the strike zone. He hung a curveball to Contreras that didn't break at all. He hits it deep for a 2-run home run, goes back out for the second, gets in trouble again, and they have to have a mound visit because he's getting, I think his back was getting spazzing out.
3: Spasms in his back underneath his shoulder. He fights through that.
4: And Josh Jung makes an incredible play at third base where there's
3: the game.
4: One out, a runner on third. It looks like this thing could get out of hand. He makes a diving catch, snags it, steps on third to end the inning. And after that, Skip said after the game his back was starting to feel better. Mm-hmm. Mackenzie Gore locked in after that, and I know he only made it through 4+, but in a night where it felt like, is he going to get out of the first inning?
3: Right.
4: Is he going to get out of the second inning?
3: Right.
4: And you used a lot of your good bullpen up the game before. You weren't going to have Vlats available. He's able to get through four innings, and you go to Junis in the fifth inning.
3: Who drops the ball.
4: Who was good. He just dropped a baseball, and it balked in a run.
3: Yeah.
4: But still got out. One run given up. You go to Eovaldi, who was just absolutely nails, and ended the game for you. And another thing last night, we talk about how bad this offense has been also. They got a hit in every inning last night other than the sixth, and whenever the Red Sox scored a run, the Rangers answered in the following inning.
3: Yeah, you out-hit the Red Sox 13-3 last night. Three of those were Josh Jung hits, including two doubles. Could have been a third if Willier Abreu doesn't make an incredible jumping catch in right field. And I know he's dealing with a calf, and, you know, maybe in an ideal world, or let's say it's June or July, and he's at this point with a calf, you maybe don't bring him back. But he's gutting through this right now. And he's hit well over 300 since he's come back.
4: Mm-hmm.
3: And that is giving this offense a boost. I thought it was huge last night to see Wyatt Langford with two outs, you know, fight off a single into center field to tie the game up at three. That was massive for him because he has been scuffling mightily. But Corey Seager's been in a really good way. Brandon Nimmo left on left last night, hit a double to right center field to put them in front in that 3-run seventh inning. And then Zeke adds two more with a 2-run single. That's what we've been craving for like 2.5-3 years now. But we're seeing it in this moment, and hopefully they can garner this. And with this team that's dealing with nagging injuries that they're fighting through, hopefully they can just have enough steam to finish across the tape and win this division.
4: This team's, they're playing the best baseball of the season so far, and they're doing it at the right time where they're starting to get somewhat healthy. You know, we talked about Evo in relief last night, which is, it's still a little weird to see that. We think about him in the World Series with the Red Sox when he did it, But he's still basically having rehab appearances. That's what he did last night, but he's doing it in a major league game.
3: But it was
4: in a
3: cool.
4: leveraged situation.
3: And I know that 26,000 on a Wednesday night, it probably should be a bigger crowd for a Red Sox game, especially such an important one this late in the season. But when they fired up some Gary Clark Jr.
4: Oh, yeah.
3: That crowd.
4: In the sixth inning.
3: They were feeling like, holy crap, here comes big game Nate. And he threw 47 pitches. And being efficient last night allowed him to go the full four to end the ball game. And I'm guessing that maybe next time around or the next time you need a starter, maybe you slide him back into the rotation because it feels like he's getting more and more stretched out. And that's coming at the absolute right time.
4: And it's okay to think about the postseason right now. It's sure. okay to be knee-jerky and think that a week ago today the sky is falling and DeGrom having that great start in Seattle and the bullpen blows it and thinking it's over. And then a few days later, thinking you're back and this is a postseason team. That's what sports is about.
3: You're supposed to get
4: involved like this. You're supposed to get your heart broken. That's what sports is. And this team is going to break our heart at some point.
3: Sure.
4: And I hope that. I hope for that.
3: That's fine.
4: I want to be invested.
3: I don't think anybody's, deluded enough to think that this team's going to just haul off and win a World Series, but I would love for them to get back to the playoffs for the first time since 23. And you know what's wild? Because of the mediocrity of the American League, there is a very real possibility the two seed's on the table for Texas. I know right now they're not even holding down a wild card spot and they're tied with Houston, but if you finish ahead of Houston and somehow do better than Cleveland.
4: Cleveland has two more wins than you right now?
3: Right now, Cleveland is a game and a half ahead of you in the overall standings, but you have the tiebreaker over Cleveland, and Cleveland is now the division leader in the Central after beating Chicago yesterday, and you're only one game back of Chicago for the third wild card spot. So there is a path. I'm not saying it's going to happen. I don't think Texas is going to run the table over the next week and a half. But there is a chance, at least, you could be a two seed, which is wild to think about when Jacob Junis gave up that home run to Julio Rodriguez just last week.
5: You don't have the tiebreaker over Houston or Chicago, though.
3: Right. So just play.
4: Just win your games.
3: Yeah, just win all these games.
4: If you win the division, you deserve it.
3: And honestly, we don't want to get too ahead of ourselves because you have Toronto.
4: Why not? Let's do it.
3: But you have Toronto coming in here this weekend, and they are right there with you. They are a half game back of you in the wild card chase, and that's a team that nearly won the World Series last year. So we can't just put our feet up because we had a nice little run against Arizona and Boston. And honestly, it might come crashing down tonight because 17-5 Sonny Gray's on the mound, and that guy's been absolute nails all season as you roll out an opener with Tyler Alexander and Cody Bradford, who hasn't been, anything great since he's come back. But you know what? Screw it. Go win another game.
4: If you sweep Boston and you beat Sonny Gray tonight.
3: Sure, but you got to keep the momentum going, and the fact that they're actually doing good offensive things gives you at least a glimmer of hope.
4: The way the bracket lines up, you wouldn't have to play Boston, New York, or Tampa Bay until the ALCS. Like, if you're the three, you're playing the third wild card team, which would at that point probably be Houston or one of the kind of mid teams from the AL Central.
3: Probably
4: Chicago or Cleveland. Yeah. That's what it is right now. Cleveland, the two seed, Houston, the three, and Chicago, the six. And if you're playing in that wild card round, that's a best of three series. And your starting pitchers are going to be DeGrom, Eovaldi, and Cal Quantrill.
3: Yeah.
4: Give me that.
3: Cal Quantrill.
4: Give me those three in a three-game series.
3: And honestly, that's great. There's still 10 games to go, but you can see the finish line. And you might as well just try to hit the Nas and do your best to get in the postseason. And honestly, it's mid-September, and we're talking about important Ranger games.
4: They're keeping our attention.
3: That's great.
4: We had like five calls last night that we took.
3: Yeah.
4: And people were calling in. People are excited.
3: Good. They need to be. And playoff baseball is very intoxicating. And lest we not forget how great it was just a couple of falls ago. All right, it's 2:10. Coming up next, Monto is going to send us news on a Thursday.
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7: 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The Ticket.
3: The Ticket. 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

0: 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A video surfacing online this week shows Cowboys rookie linebacker Jayshon Barham walking away from defensive coordinator Christian Parker during their week one loss. Ryan Schottenheimer and staff not concerned with Barham's effort.
1: There's situations in the game where you would say, hey, a guy wasn't maybe running 100 miles an hour, but I thought overall, I don't worry about this group with their ability to run the football. I think that was more a young player dejected that he had made a mistake to turn the guy free.
0: The third round pick out of Michigan made three tackles against the Giants. First look at the Commanders coming up Sunday afternoon. Tickets count down to kickoff at 1. Lions and Bills tonight in Buffalo. Detroit is 14-4 in prime time under Dan Campbell. 4-0 on Thursday nights. The last time these two matched up was in 2024, a track meet. 90 points over 1,000 yards. Coverage begins at 7 after the hard line. And Rangers and Astros have identical 76-76 records. However, Houston holds the head-to-head tiebreaker with 10 games to go. Rangers trying to sweep Boston tonight. The Astros are hosting the Royals, having lost 7 of their last 10. 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
2: It's not a ranch in downtown Dallas or in the Valley, but we're still reporting on the Cowboys from the Star. 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
0: Sweet spot on a Thursday. It's Tool Day. This is the song Lando is talking about. What is it? What's it called again?
3: Hooker with a Penis.
4: Hooker with a Penis.
0: Hooker with a Penis? Okay. It's my favorite Tool song.
4: Like a little stink one. Fist there, huh?
0: different song. But we will be football AF here in about 15 minutes. Lane Kiffin doing some more weird things in Baton Rouge. But right now, it's 2:20 on a Thursday, so we slide into the DMs, and Monta sends us news.
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3: Thank you, David.
0: Thank you, Justin.
3: All right, we're going to ramp up the weird here on this edition of Send News. We'll start with this one. This is a local story. Kind of sorry, as we had a DFW church. This was this past weekend at the Bear Creek Community Church. They were having a annual fundraising event, which was going to be a kind of a cook-off where they were going to have 20 briskets on the smokers. You come out and have a good time. And you know,
0: Jesus loves their chicken.
3: And just good smoked meats in general.
0: Mm-hmm.
3: Well, out there, you had this Irving City Councilman, Dennis Webb. He took his two smokers out there to contribute. Well, he's in the middle of doing all this meat prep, and all of a sudden, he notices that two of his briskets are gone.

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1: And with meat prices these days, that's it's worth a lot.
2: We have a meat bandit.
3: So the brisket bandits got away with about $600 worth of brisket because each one is worth about $300.
1: Dang.
3: So, yeah, this isn't just grabbing a burger. I mean, briskets are a big deal. And they found the security footage and they found the people that took it. They were homeless. And once this got, I guess, big enough in their community, the guys that perpetrated the biscuit banditry turned themselves in.
2: After they ate it all.
3: Well, like, you had to turn it back in at that point. It's already old.
1: Well, did they take it off too early? Because you don't want it to, you know, be like 180, like, or maybe hitting the stall. You want it to get up to that magic number of 203 to get the perfect.
3: Yeah, and they were tender. Coming out every hour and spraying it with apple juice.
1: Yeah, a little ACV.
3: They told the officers they took the briskets and took them to downtown Irving to feed the homeless. Okay. Like, look, just say you went to your house and just ate 75 pounds of brisket. It's fine.
2: You just said they were homeless.
3: Whatever
2: their homes.
3: Their campesies.
4: So they weren't lying. They were technically feeding the homeless.
1: Yeah, they were.
3: That's true.
1: Themselves.
3: Just gorging themselves.
4: I was there.
3: Did you get any?
4: I got there too late.
2: Now Ron ate all of it.
3: Dang it.
2: Classic Ron.
1: They ate the point first. Left you the flat. These are all brisket jokes.
2: Yeah, so, yeah, I appreciate it.
3: So they will not face any jail time. They will have to serve 200 hours of community service at the church where they perpetrated the brisket bandit. So
2: Does Ham like brisket? I don't think we've ever...
5: Yeah, brisket's great.
2: Okay, good. I don't think we've ever asked Ham about brisket.
1: Ham enjoys red meat.
2: All right.
3: Yeah.
1: But don't put any, you know, lettuce or onions or tomatoes.
3: Don't
1: put
2: fish.
3: Don't put fish.
2: Nothing from the sea.
3: Don't put a celery on there. Oh, no. That would be gross. This is just a bit sorry as we ramp up here. At a private high school in California, a high school had a memorial for a coach that died. This was at a Burbank prep school, honoring a coach who died at the age of 41 due to cancer.
1: Dang.
3: This guy spent 14 seasons at this high school. He was their athletic director, their basketball coach, their track coach, their cross-country coach from 1985 until 1999. Well, after that, they put up a memorial for this guy at the high school. Well, I guess in the year 2026, they finally were like, you know what? We're good. We don't care about this guy anymore. So the school said, and I quote, that the memorial was no longer relevant for today's students. So they took down his memorial from this wall to put up a flat screen TV. Oh.
2: That's pretty damn sorry.
3: That is sorry as hell. The family, like, look, you're... I mean, it sucked back then.
2: You said he passed away in 99?
3: In 99. For a TV.
1: They're like, he's got a grave, right? You can go check that out.
3: Right.
2: You just get them to give their TV to us?
3: Maybe you don't need TV there or find somewhere else.
4: Have you seen these TVs these days? They're pretty awesome.
1: Yeah, they are.
3: And, I'm going to remember that.
2: And Dejan Love bought his TV for $50,000.
4: That's right. Replace my future memorial with an Eatsy's cake.
1: The cake will be there forever.
3: I'm just going to throw an empty can of cat food at your dead body, and that's it.
2: I wonder how long they were thinking about this, too. Was it like the 20-year anniversary of it?
3: We got to wait 10 more. We got to wait 10 more.
2: I know. We got this memorial here. Nobody ever looks at it and talks about
5: it. It's a good deal on this TV, though.
2: We should maybe put a TV. Let's wait a few more years.
1: But what happens during homecoming when all his former students come back and they're like, wait.
3: Hey, where's the memorial?
2: Well, I guess they
3: go
2: did their research.
3: Chive TV. They got it up on this flat screen. Also worth noting, if we're going to, you got to play devil's advocate here for both sides. On the basketball court, his team was 166 and 151.

0: So he was a winner.
1: Yeah.
2: Euro
1: over 500.
3: Barely.
0: I mean, Bochy was Jason like Garrett. Right about 500, but he also barely. Won four titles.
3: So. He did win three Liberty League titles.
0: See?
3: Then he died of cancer, unfortunately.
1: 1999.
3: Okay, now let's get to some Wheels Off moms here.
0: They played Limp Bizkit in his memorial.
1: Okay.
3: We're going to
1: memorial back.
3: Let's play a game here, and we have a story for each one. We'll vote as a crew here.
1: Mm-hmm.
3: If you're a mom, which is worse, hooking up with your family dog or your son? We'll go around
1: worse?
3: The room like the NIT break. Ham.
1: Ah, dog.
3: Lando.
0: Worse? Dog, I guess.
3: Sean.
0: But she's still eligible to be in the FBI if it's dogs.
1: That's
0: right.
1: True.
0: Say son.
3: Okay.
1: Yeah.
3: Mino.
1: I'm going son because she didn't birth the dog.
3: All right.
0: Son's probably living longer than the dog.
3: I'm the tiebreaker.
1: So, Justin?
3: I'm going to say dog is worse.
1: Oh.
4: How many ones
1: so you're
4: is that?
1: Saying it's okay to hook up with your son?
3: No, I'm not saying either one's okay, but at least the son is somewhat culpable. The dog is just sitting there trying to figure out what the hell is going on.
0: Isn't that Brian Griffin's dream, though?
3: he would pray for it. So 38-year-old Malia Numerdor.
1: Do we have a picture of the dog?
3: We've been trying to find
1: Junior
3: the dog
1: Miller
3: all day.
4: I can't find
3: day.
4: Out what breed it is.
1: Junior Miller be impressed by this dog?
3: He might be interested in the mom, maybe.
1: Okay.
3: A little gummy, but the 38-year-old Malia Numidor was charged with engaging in sexual acts with the family dog by her husband because he was reviewing home security footage to identify who was stealing money from his coin jar. So already beaten that apparently he's so mad that his Coinstar fund was getting raided that he had to install a camera in his house.
0: No.
3: And he goes in there and he's like, all right, who took my three dimes? And he sees this lady, his wife, on the floor with a dog, nude from the waist down. And we could not figure out the type of dog, and we can't figure out the exact act that she was doing, but she was clearly being the lady with this dog. And
0: she was the lady to his tramp.
3: Correct. She took the dog to the pound.
1: Guessing it was a boy dog.
3: I don't know. I guess they
1: Unless
3: could have
1: it
3: been
1: was wearing
4: his name was Ranger
1: device.
0: The dog took her to the pound.
3: Right. I don't know. I guess it could be a girl and they could have skizzied.
0: What? I'm sorry. Hang on.
3: So her defense was what? I was just petting the dog. And he said, no, your pants were off. And I can see he had in 4K what she was doing with this dog. And the bad thing is, too, if you look at her mugshot, she is smiling from ear to ear.
1: She looks happy.
3: She's very happy about what she did. And, I guess we'll have to wait until we get into the trial to find out exactly what was happening with the dog and what kind of dog it was.
0: Will they show evidence in the court?
3: Would you want to watch it?
0: Just fire up Dog Day Afternoon and let the jury decide.
3: Yeah, that sounds like something you would have seen on Strays.
1: Justin, what do you do if this woman slides into your DMs?
3: Look, dude, I'm at a different level than most men. I'm probably like, I'd probably get on all fours if that's what I need to do.
1: And you know she'll do some stuff.
3: Right.
0: Yeah.
3: Let's do it.
4: Then she
3: style.
4: Invites the dog over too.
3: Yeah, I don't know. Okay, so Ham read the arrest report, and apparently she claimed that there was another dog in the room. I guess in some kind of doggy cuck chair that just had to watch.
0: He was curled up
4: in the kennel,
0: curled up in the papasan.
3: I thought that was really weird. All right, finally here quickly, as we get to the second best, I suppose, 46-year-old Christina Clemens called the police saying that her 22-year-old Shane Clemens had struck her during a domestic dispute. So the police get there and they start questioning the two of them. Come to find out, they were in more than just a domestic dispute. They had been engaged in a sexual relationship since he was 18. They finally, when they started putting all the pieces together, asked the mom, "Have you been having sex with your son?" Her response was, "Only about 100 times.
2: Oh my God!
1: So she's proud.
3: So just barely triple digits. Not even that many times. Deputies said detectives became involved and spoke with her husband because she was married to a guy that was not his dad. He claims he had no idea that they were hooking up, and I imagine that he's telling the truth because that would probably be a deal breaker.
0: Yeah, that's an ender.
3: If you find out that she's hooking up with their own son. He said the only thing he found suspicious is that they would go into their master bedroom and lock the door. But he was like, oh, I guess they're just playing Uno or something.
1: So going back to the other story,
3: uh-huh.
1: when she was asked if she was having sex with the dog, she didn't say only about 100 times. It was just a one-time thing.
3: At least
1: if we're comparing
3: the one time on camera.
1: What is worse?
3: Yeah.
1: So I say the lady with the son's worse.
3: Yeah. And apparently the first time they didn't even know if they, I guess... They didn't grow up together. He found her later in life.
1: On Hinge?
3: I don't know. But yeah, I guess he wasn't raised by this lady, but they did know that they were mother and son when they were hooking up.
0: Yuck.
3: Which we have done two of those stories like in the last 3 months. Apparently it's more rampant than we had realized. Anyway, there's your news.
0: Well, thank you, Justin.
5: That's the news, folks. I mean, folks.
0: It is 2:33 on the Sweet Spot on a Thursday. Why Today Doesn't Suck is around the corner. But coming up next, Football AF, Lane playing the villain yet again.
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0: the weekend, another college football game of the year. 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
1: Shout out to the player of the day, Benson. 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
2: Thank you, Monty. It's 2:40 here on The Sweet Spot. Sean Bass, David Mino. We do have The Hard Line coming up in just a little bit with some Why Today Doesn't Suck. It is the 30th anniversary of the classic Tool album, Anima.
3: Is this Tool?
2: This is
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3: Okay.
2: Which is one of the 15 great tracks on that classic album. And yeah, let's talk a little bit more football. Let's go football AF because you just heard the promo a second ago. We do have the Lane Bowl Saturday night right here on the ticket as LSU goes to Oxford to take on the Ole Miss Rebels, Pete Golding's bunch, Trinidad Shambliss. There's so many storylines. There's papers being served. There's lawsuits. There's so much swirling around Lane Kiffin these days, and I just cannot wait for the atmosphere at that stadium. It's not the biggest SEC stadium, but it's going to be full throat as the villain comes riding back into town. And now, as we were watching early Mackenzie Gore last night, is
3: the bad part of Mackenzie Gore.
2: We get the news that they put the injury report out for LSU and Ole Miss. And in the SEC, you don't have to specifically give what's wrong with the player. But Lane Kiffin said his quarterback, Sam Leavitt, who showed no signs of injury after their win over Louisiana Tech last week, is doubtful for this game, which immediately everybody's like, okay, what happened? But then you start thinking about it. This is Lane Kiffin this week heading back into that situation. This is nothing but gamesmanship.
3: Oh, yeah, 100%. Especially after one of his players got served at the facility this week. And, you know, you're looking, it's like, did Leavitt get hurt on Saturday? I don't remember seeing anything or hearing anything about this.
2: So. Well, go ahead.
4: Well, the update is he practiced today, and he did not practice yesterday because of muscle spasms.
2: They said upper body injury is the report I'm seeing, but if muscle spasms, maybe there's a level of validity to it, but because of that,
3: doubtful.
2: Lane knows he's getting a rise out of everybody heading into this and trying to plant some weird seed of doubt in his former employer's mind.
3: And Vegas knew, like, the line didn't change at all. Like, if he really is doubtful in dealing with something pretty significant, the starting quarterback not playing would change that line dramatically.
2: It certainly would.
3: Like, it would be really funny if Pete Golding, just as a response, listed Trinidad Shambliss as doubtful. It's like, yeah, he's probably not going to play. He didn't practice yesterday. Just a fire back. They're both going to play Saturday. And it's going to be a hell of a game. I'm sure it'll be our sweet spot stop down tomorrow.
2: Oh, yeah. This is we talked about this one months ago when we knew that this would be the feature game of week three and the fact that these are top 10 teams and Trinidad Shambliss is back. And,
3: yeah.
2: You know, I don't love Lane Kiffin. I just love
3: Nobody loves Lane Kiffin.
2: He is an entity that is part of the soap opera. Like, he's a main character of college football.
3: Could you imagine in, like, an alternate video game universe when UNT is, they keep everybody together and they're a Power 5 school and your team hires Lane Kiffin? Like, it would just be, I don't know, it'd be a circus, and it's something every week. Like, with the, it was Holly Rowe week one where he said off mic, like, imagine if I had NFL players.
2: Right,
3: here.
2: When they were just housing Clemson. Yeah.
3: And Clemson's a bad team. And I love that this one's in Oxford also. Like, I think it makes it that much better that he has to go on the road and deal with, you know, if it was at LSU at night, yeah, it'd be aesthetically awesome. It'd be cool. But he's going back as the villain, as the dude that just turned his back on that school before the college football playoff, where he was really making this a story last year with the LSU thing, when he's going to be asked about it at press conferences and he would just kind of bring it up himself, like, oh, you know, the team's good, so I'm here for now, and then just turns and walks away to the evil empire of LSU.
2: He has the very awkward runway interview with who's the SEC reporter who's always doing bits.
3: Oh, Marty?
2: Yeah, Marty Smith. Marty Smith just waiting for him outside the airport as he's departing Baton Rouge to go to, or excuse me, to parting Oxford to go to Baton Rouge. Just, it's a soap opera, man, and it's going to be on full display Saturday night. Cannot wait for that. And speaking of Holly Rowe, she, of course, making headlines this week, being in the middle of Arch's apology and, of course, Sark snubbing her after Texas knocked off Ohio State. Well, Sark finally addressed the Holly Rowe thing, and he got up and basically said he has a ton of respect for not just Holly but also ESPN, which, mind you, ESPN is the reason he makes $11 million a year because of the TV money, and they're asked and are expected to do things like that, especially when they're on that network. But he said that he's got a great relationship with Holly Rowe. We could have handled the situation better in the moment, more patience, but obviously that led to the situation with Arch, as, of course, his quarterback was joking about the AI slop of Sark slapping Holly Rowe, and he had to issue a big apology. And it's just been, again, it's just, if you just don't say anything, it's not a headache. Or if you just do an interview, you don't have to deal with this distraction. Not that it's going to be a huge issue facing UTSA, but still.
3: The way you described it early this week is the best. It's an unforced error that Texas has made at different parts. And it really starts with Sark after the game just kind of being a horse's ass.
2: Yeah.
3: And at most, it's 90 seconds. You won the biggest game of your career so far. Now, the halftime thing, I understand. If you want to get back to your players, you're having to wait. That's not a big deal. The team comes first, but the game's over. Just say a little something.
2: He said, in hindsight, 2020, if I could do it all over again, I would have exuded more patience in that moment and sat through and waited for the interview with Holly. He's got a great relationship with her. He even cited when she would interview him back when he was the quarterback at BYU, which people forget he was an absolute badass playing for the BYU Cougars back in the day as they beat, I think, Texas A&M to open a season and then eventually won a Cotton Bowl that year.
3: I'm interested in the next Holly Rowe Texas game of the post-game and halftime interviews, what that's going to be like, if there's going to be jokes.
2: Well, okay, remember when...
3: if she's just going to slap him.
2: Lisa Taylor from NBC?
3: Yeah.
2: When she was... I guess Saban was kind of a horse's ass to her one time about saying, well, quit asking or whatever.
3: He was kind of always that way, though.
2: But the next time they got together, he made a point on camera to sort of apologize and, you know, hat in hand.
3: Yeah. I don't know. This one just seems a little – and I don't say – like the way he blew it off at the end, I don't think it's the worst thing in the world. It's just kind of –
2: it's not a good look.
3: Optically bad in that moment when everybody's celebrating to just kind of – one up it. Like if it's one of the dudes that always does it, if it's Saban and Saban's just going to be Saban and say stop asking me, it's more memeable and it's his personality, it's kind of his charm a little bit is what he is. When Lane Kiffin does it, Lane Kiffin's a villain, we all know he's gonna do weird, he's gonna talk,
2: oh yeah,
3: like he's probably gonna go over his time to say more stuff that he doesn't need to say.
2: He's not gonna miss an opportunity to stir the pot. And one other college football note, I know this impacted Picks with Friends last week, but DJ Lagway of Baylor is gonna be doubtful. He might actually be doubtful, unlike Sam Levitt, because they're taking on Louisiana Tech as the Texas product is still dealing with an ankle injury. So it looks like Nate Bennett is in line to start as he was able to help, what do you help, Corby? Or was that Corby that took
3: Baylor? Corby tripled Baylor and Donovan faded
2: him. A 44-3 win over Prairie View A&M as they were able to cover. So the Nate Bennett show again in Waco.
3: Can't wait. It's going to be a fun football weekend. It's 2:49. It's the sweet spot. Why Today Doesn't Suck is next.
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0: Ticker brought to you by McShann Florist and D-Bell and Brewing Company's Dallas Blonde. A lot has been made about the Cowboys' defense coming out of their week one loss, but the offense had their own issues. No play longer than 17 yards, and receivers dropped four passes, two of them through the hands of George Pickens, who's looking to start faster.
1: I wouldn't say disappointed, just because it's the first game, and I know we got a lot more games to come. Definitely as a unit, full team, I feel like we could have just started a little faster.
0: Facing a Commanders defense this Sunday, they gave up 24 points to the Eagles. Lions at the Bills kick off week two. Detroit's back Jahmyr Gibbs and receiver Amon-Ra St. Brown have scored in the same game 21 times. That's the fourth most for a running back wide receiver duo in NFL history. Emmitt Smith and Michael Irvin did it 32 times the most. Coverage on the ticket tonight starts at 7. And the Rangers going for the home sweep of the Red Sox this evening. Sonny Gray standing in the way. The 36-year-old former draft pick of the A's leads all of baseball this season with 17 wins. Rangers will use Tyler Alexander as an opener at 7:05. 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That is the Ticket Ticker. I'm Kevin Landrum, Sports Radio 96.7 and 1310. 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
9: Sweet spot, fun times on a Thursday. 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
8: At Gillespie's.
9: Oh, yes. 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
8: Halfway to St. Patrick's.
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10: Thank you, Mono. Eatsy's Market and Bakery brings you Mother Lover Monto.
11: Not even her, Ham. But thank you. I am now going to say hello to the hard line.
12: Hey, now.
11: We have Bob.
6: Bob.
11: We have Dave.
13: Dave.
6: Not Corby.
11: And looking for an extra nipple, the man who opened the very first sushi bar / comedy club called Ha Sushi, Corby Davidson.
9: Never have too many nipples.
14: Ha Sushi?
11: Uh-huh. That's his comedy club sushi bar.
14: So the commissioner would like to ask a question.
15: Well, here we go.
14: Is it okay?
11: The commissioner can use these this time for
4: found
11: himself.
4: My nipple.
14: Now, I admit,
4: I went on a nipple hunt. Nip.
14: Since our meeting began, my listening of the sweet spot has been a little spotty today.
9: It's okay.
14: But have you figured out that game isn't in Lawrence yet?
9: Yeah, I know. It's in Lawrence.
14: Okay.
9: Yeah, I was told immediately by many people. But it's okay.
14: Okay.
9: It's a road game for both teams.
14: Arizona State going into Lawrence is actually going to Wembley in London.
4: They're playing in London?
9: East Lawrence.
8: Because the Big 12 is cashing checks.
11: Lawrence is the London of Kansas.
9: And I guess none of us knew that game wasn't in Lawrence.
4: But you took...
9: I took Arizona State.
4: Yeah, so either way.
14: There are fewer things on my radar than... Big 12 games in London.
9: Yeah. In Wembley. A lot of Arizona State fans.
14: Boy, but I hear
9: London.
14: London Town is hyped to host this game.
11: Would the commissioner have allowed him a geographical exemption to change his pick?
14: No, he probably would have just laughed loudly and pointed.
9: No, I'm good.
8: Dang.
11: Yeah, Sean
14: but you could, you could easily argue this actually benefits him. Because Kansas plays poorly at Wembley.
8: What are you doing?
15: He just wasn't the tool.
14: Yeah.
8: Wow.
14: I hear the Premier League is taking the entire day off to honor this game.
11: For the Big 12?
14: Yeah.
8: Really?
14: No.
4: No.
14: No.
9: I like Sean's
11: Why are you
9: reaction.
11: Always so disinterested?
14: No clue, really? Sean.
9: How many Sean reactions do we have
11: like
9: now?
11: We have audio from Sean several. Finding out about 9/11, and this is all he said.
8: Dang. Anyway.
4: Dang.
9: Dang. Okay.
8: Hilarious.
11: Anyway, what's Carl Crawford doing?
8: Drats.
11: Today is a Thursday, September 17th, the 260th day of 2026. 105 days are left in the year. It's Responsible Dog Ownership Day. I think that lady failed.
8: Yeah. Just a little bit.
11: Or is she the best dog mom ever?
8: Got me horny.
11: 888. That's the only time you've been passionate all segment.
8: Got me horny. It's very robotic.
3: Got me horny.
13: Got me horny.
11: And National Pet Bird Day.
8: Pretty bird.
11: On this date in the year 1862, in the Civil War, we had the Battle of Antietam, the bloodiest single day in American military history. 22,726 dead, wounded, or missing.
8: Dang.
3: As they all Sunday, just bloody Sunday.
4: Lined up in a row and just kept shooting.
11: There's got to be a more efficient way.
3: Until they ran out of bullets
11: way.
3: And ran at each other and stabbed each other.
4: Yeah.
8: Oh, guns.
4: No dragons, though. We had eliminated dragons.
13: That was post-dragon.
4: Yes, post-dragon.
11: Now, this may have been during dragon times.
13: By like 200 years.
11: In the year 1787... The Constitution of the United States, ever heard of it, was completed and signed by a majority of delegates attending the Constitutional Convention in Philadelphia.
4: Holy crap.
11: Should check it out sometimes. Learn a lot.
4: You know what the Second Amendment was,
15: you
4: don't
15: the,
4: you?
15: You mean the Con...
3: Uh-oh.
11: Uh-oh.
4: Jeez.
3: Re-rack.
11: Land the plane.
4: Guns.
14: Having... guns.
11: What about the 13th Amendment?
4: Is that the...
14: Not guns.
4: Don't allow women to vote amendment?
11: You ought to be ashamed of yourself. That abolished slavery, you jerk.
4: Oh. Yeah, that was important, too.
11: Dang.
3: Lucky 13.
8: Okay.
11: Okay. Boy, just nonplussed Sean. Not caring about nothing.
8: It's me eating a hamburger on the floor. Sure.
4: Yeah.
11: On this date in the year 1983, Vanessa Williams becomes the first black Miss America.
4: Soon to be the first disqualified black Miss America, as we found her pornos.
3: Well, we just found some nude pictures.
8: I'm also a fan.
16: Penthouse magazine.
4: I mean, if that happened today... Penthouse. She would be celebrated.
11: Yeah, she'd have an OnlyFans.
4: Right.
11: On this date in the year 1996, a big day, as Dodger pitcher Hideo Nomo no-hits the Colorado Rockies 9-0.
3: Hideo!
4: 30-year anniversary. How about that?
6: Colorado Rockies?
3: Hideo!
11: Some say... the best music to ever come out of this date in 1996.
8: Troll. Really?
11: Also on this date in the year 1996, Tool releases their second studio album, Ianima, featuring their top hits, Message to Harry Manback, Stink Fist,
13: and
11: Hooker with a Penis.
13: There you go.
4: What else?
13: Oh, Sean struggling.
16: They went on tour for that album, would they not?
13: What was that?
16: They went on tour for that album, did they not?
11: I forget who opened for them, though.
16: I think maybe it was Hole.
13: There you go. Anyone else?
8: Probably.
16: Well, I think Bush was part of that tour. And Korn.
13: Yeah.
16: Somewhere in there.
11: Yeah.
13: I heard Cream was added to it also.
4: Mm-hmm. Bush, corn, cream. Bush, corn, cream.
13: Hole.
4: Yeah.
8: A little stink fist there, huh?
11: And Primus. On this date in the year 2021, a L.A. jury convicted New York real estate heir Robert Durst of murdering his best friend.
13: Limp Bizkit?
11: Hold them all. No.
4: That's what he said when he was going TT.
13: Chocolate.
4: Sure,
13: starfish.
4: I killed them all. I mean,
11: you heard the plops hitting the toilet.
4: Sure, I killed them.
11: And 1 year
13: just
11: ago today,
13: one of those dates.
11: Disney indefinitely suspends the production of the late night talk show Jimmy Kimmel Live after complaints about his political jokes.
4: Glad all that's cleared up.
11: Mm-hmm. Yeah, he's doing great. P1 birthdays. Dearest Monty, please give my love to your stump. It appreciates it. My P1 buddy Chad, marking his 53rd trip around the sun today, he fired right out of bed and straight into the Dunham zone, so nice. He did not get woken up in that special way. Leaders, fighting Aggie Bob, Helicopter John Elway and Coach Tom Foolery. He would like to wish Jennifer good luck with her bottom or find out what Norm has in his underwear. Already impartial now from P1 Grant.
17: Hey, line four guy.
16: Yes, Norm.
17: Guess what I have in my underwear?
16: Oh, I don't know what.
18: Some floaters.
4: Dang.
3: what are they floating?
11: Floating.
4: Ball soup.
11: Ectoplasm. Birthdays today. Turning 81. Bill Jackson.
16: He's bending spoons right now with his mind.
11: John Franco, 66.
8: Met.
11: Rasheed Wallace, 52. A jailblazer.
4: Whoa.
11: Yeah.
4: You ain't lying, bruh.
11: Aiken Adell, 47, former Cowboy.
3: Wow.
4: Where's Remy?
8: Wow.
11: He's around. Probably on Cameo. Dan Heron, 46.
4: I want to get a Cameo from Remy Adell for Bob.
11: Do you have $8?
4: Yeah.
16: $8, $8.
3: Hey, Bob. I hear you're a big fan.
11: Alex Ovechkin is 41 today, the all-time scorer.
19: Hockey?
3: Probably the greatest hockey player that's ever been best friends with Vladimir Putin.
4: Yeah.
11: Who's number two?
4: Gotta be.
3: I don't even know. I don't know.
11: He's just so far in front. Marcus Semien, 36.
8: Ugly ho. It's a World Series champ. Mm-hmm. Why am I so upset at him?
11: Turning 34 today, we've been taking bets on this in the control room. Will Corby know who this guy is and what team he plays for? Jose Ramirez.
4: Jose Ramirez.
3: Jose Ramirez.
11: I'm guessing Bob might.
9: I'll give you a hint. He's a future Hall of Famer.
11: He will be in the Hall of Fame.
8: Yeah.
4: Dave, let's put our collective brains together.
9: And he's played for one team.
3: Yep. Come on, you can do this.
20: I'll say a letter and then you say a letter.
4: Okay.
20: N.
9: Whoa.
16: Whoa, hey.
4: A. Whoa. I just want to clean this up real quick.
20: T.
11: I'm glad you picked that, Mel.
16: No.
4: I.
16: You're very cold.
20: O.
4: N.
20: A.
4: L.
20: S.
4: What's up now, ladies?
9: Now try again.
11: Oh. Yeah, not even close.
9: Try again.
8: Wrong league.
11: Yeah. Not even close.
4: He really freaked me out with his first letter.
20: Were any of the letters correct?
11: At some point, was any
4: letter correct?
11: Yeah, move some A's around and some
8: there's
11: of the I's.
8: That you nailed.
4: He's a Mariner. Let's move on.
11: No.
3: Jose
11: Ramirez.
4: He's a guardian.
11: Longtime guardian. Yeah,
3: exactly. Not only is he a guardian, but yes, he's a Hall of Famer. And he's And he's a member of the all, I'm just as barely taller than Eric Morris club.
11: He is tiny.
4: Really?
3: Yeah.
11: 5'8", kind of chubby.
4: Really? Taller than Altuve?
16: He's got George Jefferson.
3: Probably taller than Altuve. Not tall enough to drag him down into the post and just abuse him.
4: Okay.
9: No, over 300 career stolen bases.
11: He's 5'8". Patrick Mahomes is 31.
4: Chief. C.
20: H.
4: C.
9: U.
11: Austin Matthews, 29.
3: I'm going to say great. It's with some hedging.
11: Don't get him a Cameo from Bob. You get a hedging great. Turning 26 today, Ben Joyce. You know who he plays for.
4: That's a Royal.
11: No.
4: R?
11: He's in the division.
20: O?
4: White Sox.
9: What position?
4: What was his name again?
11: Ben Joyce. Catcher. He's like the hardest throwing guy in baseball.
4: Pitcher.
11: He's not a third baseman.
4: Nailed it.
9: First baseman.
11: Yes, he is the closer for the Angels.
8: Very funny.
11: Turning
4: Sean.
11: 61 today, Kyle Chandler of
4: the
11: Lanterns.
4: Kyle Chandler.
11: Turning 55, Bobby Lee with an L.
8: Hey, Asian.
16: From bad teeth.
14: Boy, I love our new birthday guest, the Major League Baseball team.
11: Well, it's only for future Hall of Famers that I know Corby won't know. It's a small list, but Jose Ramirez fits the criteria.
4: Would you and I do well on a game show, Dave?
20: No.
4: And would that be an interesting game show?
14: It'd be an amazing game show.
11: It would at least have a good runtime as y'all are co-opting spelling the name of the team you know it's not.
14: Yeah, like, Trebek gets so frustrated that he just lets all the contestants play stuff together.
4: R.
1: Let's see Corbett Santos be the host.
20: H.
11: Yes. Dave wouldn't help you starting with N every time.
4: R-H.
11: Either.
4: With our Rohypnol?
14: Yes. It's our special hostess, Sierra Santos. She's talking to J.K. Simmons today?
1: Big Tigers fan.
14: What in the world?
11: Trans author, Harry Potter.
21: J.K. Rowling.
11: Oh. Danielle Brooks, 37.
1: I got to take a dump. Go on a walk. Like, let's go, man.
11: From Peacemaker and Orange is the New Black.
22: Brother.
11: Ella Purnell, 30, from Fallout, the TV show. Born on this day, now dead, David Huddleston, who was Lebowski in The Big Lebowski. John Ritter.
4: Greatness.
11: The gay best friend in Sling Blade. Orlando Cepeda. And George Blonda.
4: Blonda?
20: Blonda. Okay.
15: Oh, my gosh.
4: God. Blonda?
11: The guy threw 42 interceptions in one season. I don't have to get his name right.
14: George, he likes him blonde.
4: You need to look up the picture of him when he was 46 and still playing in the league, and you will think that he was 80. Like, that is, that's two packs of cigarettes a day.
1: And kicking field goals.
4: 20 beers, toe-punching field goals, had a big gut.
20: I have a picture of him in my house.
15: I was going to say,
4: I love George Blanda.
15: Father-in-law, very close.
20: Yeah, they cross paths.
11: And down the stage, still dead, Dred Scott.
1: That sent me over the edge this morning.
11: You woke up and knew it was Dred Scott's dead day. It was like, ugh, dang it.
15: Five.
11: All right, that is why today doesn't suck. Blonda.
4: You are there.
15: Why just
11: that?
15: Shut it down!
11: All right, who is Luis Robert play for?
1: Coming up next. Yeah.
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1: 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New Cowboys defensive coordinator Christian Parker hoping to build off some positives after their week one performance.
2: We just got to keep doing things right. When you do your job at a high level, then you give yourself opportunities to impact the football. So that's what we're focusing on is our job. Doing your job and then the ball's going to find you.
1: Dallas not the only team in the East with new coordinators. This week's opponent, the Commanders, have a new DC in Durante Jones, whom Dallas interviewed for the job in the offseason. Countdown to kickoff begins at 1 Sunday. The NFL's newest stadium, Highmark in Buffalo, on display this evening as the Bills prepare to host the Lions. Both teams 1-0. Kickoff on the Ticket at 7. LSU quarterback Sam Leavitt did practice this morning after surprisingly landing on the injury report as doubtful for the Ole Miss matchup Saturday. We'll have that one on the Ticket at 6. And 10 games left for the Rangers this season. They're 8-6 in September, getting them back to 500 last night. Winning streak up to 4, going for 5 tonight against the Red Sox at 7:05. 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
3: So, allow me to tell you a very small and unobtrusive golf story. So, our friend Jared Sandler has a charity auction every year, and for whatever reason, an opportunity to play golf with Dave Raymond and Bob Sturm was on the board.
4: What a twosome.
3: Yeah. Yeah. A dynamic duo. And our friends Mike and Manny and I believe Jerry bid on us. So we played today at Mike's place, which is a nice little track called Preston Trails. Trail?
5: Preston Trail.
3: Preston
5: let's
3: Trail.
5: Let's not pluralize that, Bob. Come on.
4: There's only one.
5: Yeah.
3: So I'm not very good. I'm okay. I think I've worked my way up to okay, at least in the general golf world. If you're a golf bully, I'm probably not even okay. I'm somewhere in the no longer embarrassing, but don't really fear me in any sort of competition. Is that fair?
5: Mm-hmm.
3: Is that a good scouting report? Pretend I'm not here. Describe my game.
5: No, well, let's go back.
3: I'm not here.
5: Yeah. But okay. Let's go back.
3: Okay.
5: So Bob wants to play golf today. Oh, yeah, I broke my leg in 13 places. I can't play with Bob. I can't do it.
3: Was that bad? Yeah, I was.
5: And then it's like, Yenny, you're going to see him at work later on today. Don't worry, I'll break it before we get to work. I'll smash my leg. No, but now Bob is Bob is good. You're a good golfer.
3: I've worked my way to good?
5: Because
3: pretty good or good?
5: Well, I don't know what the national average is for like good, but I think that you are better than most. And I think that you're...
3: Man, I'm going to take that.
4: Does he...
3: It's not even my birthday.
5: I think you're way better than most.
4: Like
5: about that?
4: Like if he's playing with a scratch golfer, is that golfer going to be annoyed by Bob?
5: No, not at all.
4: See, I think that's...
3: That's the nicest thing you've ever said.
4: That's the line.
5: Not even close.
4: Are you annoying to play with because you're so bad?
3: No, and that was my goal, and that's why I got super determined, is you would get opportunities to play with...
5: People kept breaking their legs when I asked them to play.
3: You would get opportunities to play with important people.
4: I'm going to lay right here in the cart path, and you just run
5: just
4: over
5: take,
4: me.
5: I'll take it, man. Go.
3: Like, maybe the most embarrassing day of my golf career was when Bill Guerin invited me to play at his club, a little place called Dallas National. And I couldn't break 110 if my life depended on it. And it was...
5: Every shot was
3: so
5: like, like an 80-yard fade.
3: So much failed smile and so many balls that needed to be replaced. It was a rough, rough day. Anyway, we've worked very hard.
4: Do you have any balls I ran out?
3: Can you buy me another dozen when we make the turn? But we've progressed a long way to where now, we can at least... fit in, blend in, and that's all you want to do when you play with other people, because they really don't care about, unless they're competing, they don't really care about where your ball is going. They just care that you're not holding them up, you're not committing any course fouls. And then Preston Trail is like the nicest place on the planet. It's a gorgeous, place.
5: Do you know anything about this? Have you heard Preston Trail before?
4: I've heard the name.
5: So this is a legendary
4: men's-only
5: place.
4: Oh, they get away with that.
5: Well, not only that, but this is where Mickey Mantle used to play.
3: Naked.
5: When he would walk through the lunch buffet, because they're known for the most immaculate golf course in the city, like by a mile. It's so nice.
3: It's incredible.
5: But then they have a lunch buffet that is like the jam.
3: To a point where I'm like, I got to go. I got picks with friends. No, you've got to stay.
5: Yeah, because the food
3: is... Are you passing on the lunch here?
5: The food is amazing. And it's like buffet style, and it's freaking great. But that's where Mickey Mantle would walk in there nude.
4: Just straight out of the locker room.
5: And it's like, dude,
4: no towel.
5: What a weird generation.
3: Flip-flops on.
5: Those people were. Like, just gross.
4: Brillo pad.
5: Buy the food. Like, the food.

0: is right there.
1: I believe now they have a towel policy.
0: God.
1: At least wear a towel. No, but everybody was very well dressed. Everyone had a very good time. And then we had lunch. And yes, as I am facing the window, Dave Raymond's across from me. And he said, "Don't look, but Scotty's right behind you." And I turn around and Scotty Scheffler is sitting down.
2: Wow.
1: Which is cool.
0: Was he playing in the tournament?
1: It wasn't a tournament. This was just a round with guys.
0: So one of those two members? How did they do this?
1: How'd they do what? Oh, yeah, yeah.
3: Yeah, one of them. He said that off the top.
1: Yeah.
0: I missed that part.
1: Yeah.
0: Okay.
1: Yeah, and so Scotty was there working on his game. As we're driving off the ninth, he's driving right at us to the range, and we pass. And it's one of those things where we're so used to AI in our life right now that you thought a cool feature of any golf video game would be to have famous players driving past you on the path, and you
3: thought it was a hologram.
1: Seriously, I can't tell you how weird it is to be 5 feet from Scotty Scheffler if you're not expecting to be 5 feet from Scotty Scheffler, and just out in the wild. There's nobody else there. It's just your card and his card. It's very odd. I doubt it was odd for him. He didn't even notice me. But then sitting next to him is Siwoo Kim. Now that's a little bit tougher to spot in the wild, because Siwoo Kim is not nearly as famous as Scotty Scheffler. Do you agree?
0: Yes.
1: But Scotty Scheffler has never had Jordan Spieth sing a song about him. So as soon as I see Siwoo Kim, I don't say anything. But if you could turn up my laptop, all I could hear was this.
0: Ha! Huh.
4: Siwoo, shaking that ass, shaking that ass, shaking that ass.
1: So that was the one time in Jordan Spieth's life where he let his hair down during a press conference. Might have been drunk. It was the 2017 President's Cup, and to the best of my knowledge, still nobody knows.
4: Siwoo, shaking that ass, shaking that ass, shaking that ass.
1: Nobody knows why Jordan Spieth was singing about Siwoo. And
0: I love the hammered. That's the only time they, like, after a Ryder Cup or after a President's Cup, really Ryder Cup, but they get hammered and they go to the press room.
1: Yes. And he was hammered. Siwoo lives in Dallas. Much like Tommy Kim, don't believe they're related, but Siwoo Kim and Tommy Kim.
0: Kim's a pretty popular name in South Korea, I think.
1: That's what I've heard. Have not been able to confirm, but that's what I heard. But ironically enough, when I got to play Trinity Forest, Tommy Kim was in the clubhouse. Now at Preston Trail, Siwoo Kim is in the clubhouse. And all I can hear is that song now for the entire lunch buffet. And so I came back here and I wanted to find Jordan Spieth singing the Siwoo song, which I promise would have been a real beatdown to him. But I bet you the rest of his table would have enjoyed me singing that song as I go by his table.
0: Yeah.
1: But I didn't. I kept it to myself.
0: Did you say anything to Scotty?
1: No. Too nervous, man.
0: Scotty Sturm.
1: Remember when you were on our show 4 years ago?
0: You don't even have to explain it. Just be like, Sturm.
1: Sturm Bob here.
5: Sturm, legend.
1: So then I had to figure out.
3: What's up, cop killer?
1: No. No. So then I had to figure out, what song was Jordan Spieth parodying? Do you know?
0: No, I have no idea.
1: Well, I had to figure it out. And here it is. This is Groove Armada from like 1999. And Dave and I were going through all the remixes.
0: DJ, it sounds like that Goose song.
6: Kind of does, actually.
1: All right, we'll get to the lyrics here. They're very simple.

0: So then, of course, the very creative golfers were out there at the President's Cup with Siwoo on the international team, but they're all friends because they all play in Dallas together all the time.
1: Yeah.
0: And Hammer Jordan just...
2: Siwoo, shaking that ass, shaking that ass, shaking that ass.
1: So they had just beaten Siwoo Kim?
0: Yeah.
1: And they're doing that to him?
0: Yeah, I don't know. I don't know how well that went over. But then we kept going down the rabbit hole, and AI had to tell me that, well, that song, of course, is famous from its scene in The Sopranos, from the episode Fortunate Son in Season 3. So let's go find it.
3: You're a made guy now. It's your turn to make some real money, and I get to relax a little. Your only problem in life now is you get 10 points you take every settle up day.
0: Yeah.
3: Other than that, you got no problem. My only problem in life,
0: I
3: gotta kick my points to that man over there. And onward goes this thing of ours. When you think of all the headaches most human beings have in life, odds are all boiled down to only one. Not a bad deal, huh?
4: You got it.
3: Only thing, there's a 6G minimum every week. I gotta get something out of this. But $6,000, that could be a lot or a little. Depends on you and how much you grow the business.
4: I love you, Paulie. We're in it together now.
3: I love you too, kid.
0: There you go. So there is a Groove Armada.
1: Shaking that ass, shaking that ass.
0: With I See You, Baby. And that led us all the way back to the lunch buffet at Preston Trail.
1: What'd you have? What'd you go with?
0: Bro, what didn't I go with?
1: It's a lot, right?
0: Well, mushroom soup. Oh, over here, some ceviche. Oh, would you like some beef, sir? Yes, I would, but I'll also take the chicken. I mean, what am I supposed to say?
5: Did you save room for floor cake?
0: Always save room for floor cake. It was a successful day.
1: That's now, awesome. Is it still in real bad shape?
0: It's such an immaculate place.
1: Not a weed on the course.
0: No, no, not a weed.
5: Unless
0: although,
5: you're there. Right?
0: Although,
1: now you're talking.
5: Yeah.
0: Although your boy tuckered out on the back.
1: It happens.
0: Yeah, yeah. But anyway, thanks to Siwoo Kim and Scotty Scheffler
1: and Mike.
0: Mike and Manny and Jerry and the whole gang and, of course, Dave Raymond.
1: All right, let's come back. Let's crank it up. It's Thursday. It's rant day. We get it started with the helpline next.
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0: ticket has won 5 Marconi Awards since the last time Jerry and the Cowboys won a Super Bowl. 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
2: 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Ah, man, that's a great one. That's a juicy one.
4: 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And it's on The Ticket.
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4: Holt. 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
2: I did. 214. So. 520. We've had a lot of angry cowboy type calls in the last couple of days. Helpline. And. This one may be the funniest because I don't know what the end result is going to be. We don't know the end result of anything that's going to go on in Cowboy Land over the next couple of months, but there are 16 more games, so we all probably need to chill out a little bit. But this is kind of low-hanging fruit when it comes to this edition.
8: Never in my time as a Cowboys fan has there been a player or here just to sell some products than Von Miller. This guy shows up wearing his chicken outfit, has Hunter Lipke in a chicken outfit. This man is going to have 0 sacks by the end of the season and just sell a bunch of chicken. We absolutely need to go get a Max Crosby type. We just need some playmakers on this defense. We have no playmakers at all. Obviously, I'd prefer a playmaker as linebacker or in the secondary, but we got nothing. We need some pass rush. We need something. Mm-hmm. All right, boys. Thank y'all. Queef.
2: I do like the idea that they spent like $2.5 million on Von Miller, and all he does is sell chicken, and he wears chicken outfits to the game. He dresses up a random player in a chicken outfit every game, like that's his bit.
4: Yeah, I would just like to hold the phone on any Von Miller takes.
3: Didn't he say he could roll out of bed and get 8 sacks?
4: Yeah, and he did last year, so I don't think that's far fetched.
3: They're still ramping him up.
4: I do think
3: he didn't have an off-season program.
4: I do think his week one and Aaron Donald's week one were very similar. Very unimpressive in that Aaron Donald did not even make the trip. And Von Miller, I can't tell you one thing that I noticed.
3: What, do you have 10 snaps?
2: I honestly, it took me until like the third quarter to remember that Von Miller was on the team. And then I was like, wait. What number is he? Did he get the number? Did he still fight?
3: The Giants never got to third down.
2: No. Right. No, that's right. The funny part.
4: Yeah, so let's hold on. Now, you want a Max Crosby type, do you?
2: Yes.
3: He's one of one.
4: Okay, should we go to the Max Crosby tree and pick off another Max Crosby, or do you want actual Max Crosby?
2: No, we need a type.
4: Because that's a first and a second and $30 million a year. And I'm here for it. I just don't know that they want to do that any more than they want to play Von Miller right now. And the reason is they spent a first on Malachi Lawrence and a second on Donovan Ezeraku, and they think those guys can be players. And until they're convinced they can't be, they're going to keep running them out there. And by the way, I think Ezeraku was great. I really do. I don't like the face mask, but he had some really good moments, and he'll have many, many more. That dude's a player. Malachi Lawrence, we can debate him. We debated him on draft day. We will ask probably for the next 5 years, should they have just taken Jacob Rodriguez from Tech? Or should they have taken, was it C.J. Allen from Georgia? I'm trying to think when they needed a linebacker, and we settled on D. Winters so we could take an edge rusher. Was that smart?
2: God, Jacob Rodriguez would be a cult hero.
3: Yes.
4: He would have sold every jersey already.
2: Seriously.
4: Yeah.
2: And you know what it would have gotten?
4: And he was awesome for Miami in week one.
2: Finally, the Hispanic would relate to the Cowboys.
3: Yeah, they already do.
4: We can tap into that market.
3: We've never
4: been able to crack into the Hispanic market as a franchise, so this would have really been an opportunity.
2: What a wasted opportunity.
3: They would have painted him on the hood of their cars.
2: Like they're unpeeling Selena.
4: Okay, let's just not.
3: But remember, we were talking about the need of the Cowboys to get off to a fast start because that would force Jerry's hand to say, well, I'm going to give up future assets. I'm going to use this cap room to improve this team this year. If they get off to an 0-2, 0-3 start, then he has no incentive.
2: Oh, yeah, he does. Then the panic starts.
3: Well, I mean, I guess a panic buy.
2: Because we've done this before.
4: I was going to say, like, the Jonathan Mingo and Quinnen Williams trades were kind of done after they already looked
3: there. Yeah, I guess you can't predict what Jerry's going to do. But I guess I'm thinking about it from the point of view of you're a contender and you're trying to put yourself over the top.
2: You know, now that this guy is injured, think about this. You would be buying low. Maybe the Packers would take Quinnen Williams and Kenny Clark for Micah. And then you get your edge rusher.
4: Interesting.
2: Uh-huh.
4: That'd be quite a story if the Cowboys traded back for Micah. Did you hear the news today on that front?
2: No.
4: That Tyler Seguin has been rehabbing his injury with Micah Parsons as they were ACL buddies.
2: Nice.
4: Just didn't think those two crossed paths very much in life.
2: No, I wonder if Micah knew who Tyler... Well, yeah, Micah would go to Stars games.
3: Yeah.
4: Okay.
3: You would see him in a box.
4: But finish your question.
2: Did he know who Tyler Seguin was? Like when they were doing rehab together at the sports place?
4: Like, man, wonder who this guy is. He looks like
3: he's in good shape.
4: Might be an athlete.
2: Did a doctor have to be like, hey, you know that guy over there plays for the Stars? And he was like, the Stars? Oh, yeah, that team.
4: What do they do again?
2: Yeah. But Tyler knows Micah.
4: Yes.
2: No doubt.
4: Yes. I would say odds of Tyler recognizing Micah better than Micah recognizing Tyler.
2: Indeed.
4: Even if they've met already.
2: All right, well, that's a good call. I like the chicken base call.
4: And look, you're not crazy. Let's go get a Max Crosby type. In fact, I'm looking over at Dave, and I'm seeing some Max Crosby over there.
2: Now that the Raiders can't lose a game.
3: I'll have Marissa send Mark Davis a text and just try and grease the skid.
4: Well, not necessarily Max Crosby, though.
2: Just his type.
4: His type.
2: Yeah. All right.
4: One of those.
3: Yeah.
2: Let's come back because there was a weird moment in Cowboy
3: game land. A bipolar pass rusher.
4: Maybe a maniac whose entire body is covered in tattoos who can get to the passer.
2: From DFW.
4: Who's from DFW.
2: Yeah. There was a weird moment in the game that we need to address, that the Cowboys had to address. Next.
5: SMU Mustangs football is on the ticket. 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

0: Ticker brought to you by Deep Ellum Brewing Company's Dallas Blonde and Franklin Frankel Injury Attorneys. Communication breakdown, always the same for the Cowboys coming out of last season and carrying over into their week one loss to the Giants. Defensive coordinator Christian Parker.
1: Numerous things when you talk about that. It's the giving element, it's the receiving, knowing who you're talking to and knowing who you're listening for. And we had a couple of examples that wasn't the case. Those weren't things that I would necessarily say we saw coming. Those are things that when you get in game environments, things happen.
0: We'll see what adjustments have been made for week two with the Commanders of Jerry World. Countdown to kickoff starts at 1. Buffalo's Josh Allen has 81 career rushing touchdowns. That leads all quarterbacks and places him in a tie for 20th on the NFL all-time list with Otis Anderson and Frank Gore. He could move into 19th place tonight against the Lions on Thursday Night Football. Listen on the Ticket. Bill Belichick's son, Steve, has resigned as defensive coordinator of UNC after an internal investigation that also saw the departure of their athletic director. Steve has been away from the team this season for a personal matter. And the Rangers going for a series sweep and their fifth straight win tonight against Boston. Tyler Alexander, the opener ahead of Cody Bradford against Sonny Gray. 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
3: Does sound like it.
4: All right, let's talk some football, where a moment popped up from the game the other night, a sideline exchange between Christian Parker and the Rook, Jayshon Barham. I do find it funny. Look, I think that we're going to look back on this game. I really do. In a couple of, whether it's months or years, at some point, we're going to remember the first Christian Parker game and just how awful it was. And what a welcome to your gig moment it was for a lot of people. Mm-hmm. Whether it was Malachi Lawrence, whether it was Jayshon Barham. The first time we saw Jayshon, and remember, you know, Caleb was talked about as much as anyone, or more than anyone, but Jayshon Barham, from the minute camp started, that dude was all the buzz.
5: Yep.
4: For good reason. Like, he, not only does he look the part, he was killing it in practice, but to have your opening salvo, the moment that your family is sitting there watching, they're like, okay, I can't, there he goes, he's in the game. And then you just see, like, from the left side of your TV screen, a human being running as fast as he possibly can and can't stop himself and just crosses the line of scrimmage before the ball snapped. And then it's like, oh, that's Jayshon Barham. That's his first moment in the league.
5: Came back with a big tackle for loss.
4: He did.
5: But yeah.
4: But it was just indicative of what was going on that night. And,
5: well,
4: and
5: I mean,
4: comedy.
5: I don't think anybody can quite understand how blurry and foggy and everything is once the bullets start flying.
4: I know, man.
6: Well, especially when you're not expecting to play all the time and Overshown gets hurt and you're thrown in there.
5: Yeah, and this is what keeps a lot of people in this sport, like coaches can't walk away, is because there's absolutely a buzz to operating in that chaos. But if it's your first NFL game and now you're finding out, you know, that you're on the grill, you are actually dinner. You didn't know. You thought you were coming to dinner. You didn't think you were dinner. And Jayshon is having that experience. And so how'd this video even get out? Was this WFAA's cameras or was this one of those Cowboys on the sideline things? But
6: or was it from the telecast?
5: I don't think it was from the telecast.
4: It wasn't.
5: I feel like it's one of those photogs down there got this, but everybody's talking about it, you know, on Cowboys social media, which is Christian Parker, seemingly after the three straight plays where the Giants hit Jayshon in the flat, Christian Parker now wants to visit with Jayshon Barham on the bench. And would you describe the video as Barham does not seem super receptive to what he's being told.
4: I mean, he looks stormed off.
6: He looks like he's on the verge of tears. He looks like he's incredibly frustrated and embarrassed.
4: Yeah, I'm sure he's very embarrassed.
6: He just doesn't want to hear it right now.
4: This never happened at Michigan, or where'd he go, to Maryland before that?
5: Yes.
4: I doubt something like that ever happened to him, where he's just like, his pants are pulled down completely.
5: He wants something so bad, and it's going so wrong.
4: Yeah.
5: All at the same time, and the coach is talking to you, and many of us have probably been at a level of athletics where you didn't even dare to show up your coach. So it was always yes, sir, and nodding and eye contact and all that. And it's not always like that in the NFL. And I would imagine Christian Parker, this is his first confrontation of a player at that level. And I think lip readers were suggesting that Christian was actually being sort of encouraging and saying, we have to stay together. You know, it's okay and all this sort of thing. I don't pretend to be a lip reader myself, but that was what it was suggested, what was going on from Parker's point of view.
4: We need to get that lady that your wife follows on Instagram.
5: The deaf lady on Instagram who reads lips.
4: You heard about this?
6: Yeah.
4: I've never heard this before until Bob showed me.
6: She was reading lips in the luxury suite with Taylor Swift the other night.
5: And Tom Cruise, that's right.
4: So does she do a bit like once a week or once a day?
5: Like John Boy?
4: Yeah.
5: I don't know.
4: What is her deal?
5: I don't know, but long story short, Barham definitely did not look like a rookie. He definitely did not look like he was interested in what Christian Parker was saying. And we all realize and recognize and admit we're all just guessing. We don't actually know. It doesn't look good.
4: No.
5: But we also don't actually know what was going on there. It just is, as the kids say, a bad look. Now, it's also not that big a deal, because I think if you were on an NFL sideline, you would be shocked at the way people talk to each other.
6: Right. It didn't come to blows. We've seen that before.
5: Yes. And we should also point out that Barham headbutted a referee, dude. Like, this guy does go in the third round because of a number of reasons, one of which is he's got some rough edges. And
4: he headbutted a ref? Dude, I'm not familiar with that.
5: Yeah.
4: At Michigan?
5: In Michigan, he got a penalty for, like, making contact with a ref. Now, I'm not saying he was trying to knock the ref out.
6: He didn't rear back.
4: Is that why he got... So he was suspended for the first half of the OU game. Is that what he got suspended for?
5: I'd have to check my notes. But
7: this game was later in the year.
4: Okay.
5: Yeah, it was the Ohio State game, right? Yeah, like he's so emotional that he may lose it a few times. Mm. Now,
4: well, he didn't,
5: here's
4: like,
5: the other thing.
4: He didn't Greg Hardy, remember clipboard incident with Jason Garrett?
5: Yeah.
4: When he just slammed the clipboard out of his hands. Was it Garrett?
5: Yeah. Or it might have been like Rich Bisaccia.
4: Yeah, I think that's what it was.
5: But I do also want to say that in the NFL, there's a fine line between crazy good and crazy bad for your linebackers.
4: Sure.
6: Yeah, you got to harness it.
5: I kind of want him crazy. I kind of want the other team to be terrified of him. So I don't know where you guys land in all this. Oh, Deej just put the headbutt in your feed there if you want to take a look at his headbutt in the Ohio State game. It was definitely a talking point on draft day.
4: What an idiot.
5: But, you know, I mean, there's a little bit going on. Now that wasn't much of a headbutt. But it was a headbutt.
4: Right. He has a helmet on.
5: And it was like a senior citizen.
4: Yes.
5: It's an emotional game, Corby.
4: It is.
5: It's an emotional game. I don't know. I don't know. I don't know what to make of this kid. He can go either way. They think he can be a star, but they also probably think he can be a star if he can harness his emotion for good. And that's the latest from Cowboy Land.
4: All right, let's play the Christian Parker response to it.
8: Yeah, you know, I think he was frustrated. It's his first NFL game, you know, and things aren't going to be perfect. This isn't a fairy tale at all. And I think that, you know, Jayshon cares as much as anybody in that locker room about us winning, number one, but number two, our defensive performance. So, you know, he was a little frustrated with himself and frustrated with our side of the ball as we played. But I don't think anybody in our building has any doubt of what he's going to do coming real soon, you know, so we don't have any reservations about his mentality. We welcome that passion, have to channel it better, and that's something that young players have to go through. It's a natural progression. We have a lot of confidence in Jayshon.
4: Okay. There you go.
5: Yeah. Well, coach has got players back in episode one.
4: Just, you
5: if
4: know,
5: there's episode four, he won't have his back nearly as much.
4: No, and it's
5: this is Dez, right? Boy, we love your intensity, man. We have to channel it. We have to use it against our enemies, not against each other.
4: It's comical, too. Like, what on the list of things that, you know, Christian Parker, who's seen a lot, I'm sure, but do you think that he had it down on his bingo card of game number one, having to deal with this and questions like this? It's just like Elko has told us and other head coaches have told us. It's just nonstop. The stuff that those guys have to deal with on a daily basis, I get it. They make a lot of money.
6: Yeah.
4: But, dude.
5: The amount of fires.
6: Well, but also, that is, I guess, supposed to be one of his strengths because he is so close in age that he can relate to the players.
5: And, sure.
6: And that he has their ear, that they respect him in a different way than they would if it was Eberflus or Dan Quinn or whomever.
4: Mm-hmm. Yeah. Yeah. All right, let's come back. Let's do trifecta. We got a couple to discuss next.
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0: Ticker brought to you by Reliant Air Conditioning and Deep Ellum Brewing Company's Dallas Blonde. Christian Parker and the Cowboys defense trying to put their week one performance behind them as the season moves into week two.
1: I think we're not trying to make excuses for anything. We're not trying to act like it didn't happen. We got to look in the mirror. We got to be accountable for what we did wrong and what we did right. Correct it and then move on to the next opponent because it can't be a hangover and it can't linger.
0: Dallas is 7-3 in home openers over the last 10 seasons. And since AT&T Stadium opened in 2009, 11-6 hosting the Commanders Sunday. Bills opening up their new stadium, Highmark, this evening against the Lions. They had been in the old building since 1973. Kickoff at 7:15. Listen on the ticket. Rangers hot at the right time. They've won four in a row and even their season record at 76 all. 10 games to go, and they have the same record as the Astros, but Houston owns the tiebreaker, facing the Red Sox for the final time tonight at 7:05. And the Stars began training camp today. Matt Duchene will miss the first few days of practice for maintenance. Nothing major, according to Glenn Gulletson. He's already been skating for several weeks. Ticker also brought to you by Applebee's. Football is back, and Applebee's is game day headquarters. 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
3: D-A-T-H. What does that spell? Death, death, death, death.
4: Well, it is trifecta time, is it not? As we go through another week and we consider of, are we going to try to do more than one here?
5: I mean, I think we do Barry Melrose and then play it by ear.
4: Okay. Well, let me handle the one and the only Barry Melrose, who died a week ago Wednesday at the age of 70.
6: The great Donovan!
4: And he would be listed as one of the most prominent.
5: I think we need to say hi to Donovan is what we're.
4: Oh, you know what? I beg your pardon.
5: Yeah.
4: Donovan.
7: Hello.
4: I'm like, why am I echoing a little bit?
5: Yeah, a little feedbacky.
8: Yeah. Turn your headphone down a little.
4: And it's like, oh, there's somebody online. I wonder who it is. And it's Donovan, ladies and gentlemen.
7: It's me.
4: Well, we thought we'd have you on because your hockey insight, as you even confessed on your show this week, you've always been a hockey guy.
7: Yep, I am hockey.
4: You love this sport and all it stands for. And I believe, actually, you were addressing the death of Barry Melrose when you were confessing your love for hockey. Were you not?
7: Yes, I am, but you know what? I'll hand the mic over to you because you'll do a much better job than I will. I'm too emotional about it right now.
4: Well, Melrose played six seasons in the big leagues for Winnipeg, Toronto, and Detroit, but is best known for, well, maybe he's not best known. I think he's best known for taking the Wayne Gretzky Los Angeles Kings to the 93 Stanley Cup Final.
5: That's how I remember him first seeing him.
4: Yeah.
5: Like that was it. Because I didn't know anything about hockey until Gretzky got, well, really until Gretzky came in the league, but when he got traded, that was a meteoric sports story of the time.
4: Yeah, Melrose was not Gretzky's first coach in LA. I believe that was the great Robbie Fatorik, who would be most noted for wearing sweaters on the NHL bench when everyone else was wearing their suits.
5: Mm-hmm.
4: But Melrose was 35 when he was brought in for the 92-93 season, and he led them right to the Cup Final. The Kings did not have home ice in any round at all, but they kept winning and winning and winning. And boy, young Bob did not know how to handle the idea that the L.A. Kings did not win the Stanley Cup. Boy, I was just so caught up in...
5: Well, Gretzky was Jordan.
4: Yes.
5: He doesn't lose.
4: I was so caught up in the excitement that the Cup was coming to Los Angeles.

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1: How does Gretzky not win?
2: Right.
1: He was fired with seven games remaining in the season 2 years later. And then brought back by the Tampa Bay Lightning in 2008 and lasted 16 games before he was fired again by the Tampa Bay Lightning. In between, he became a very famous NHL celebrity in the States because he was in the studio with John Saunders and John Buchagross as the ESPN studio analyst of all of their hockey broadcasts, where Gary Thorne and Bill Clement would bring you all the action at the site, including the Stars' Stanley Cup run and Stanley Cup final run the next year.
3: Yep.
1: We throw it back to the studio to see if Barry Melrose thinks our team is good. And it meant a lot. He was a very important figure back then. Best known for his awesome hair and his ridiculous suits, which were identifiers.
2: Donovan did, because, you know, being of a certain age, even though Gretzky was such a household name at the time, I mean, he was like Tiger, just synonymous with the sport.
4: Yep.
2: Are you all right?
4: Yeah.
2: Okay. I just heard it. Yeah.
1: Do we need to call an ambulance or anything?
4: No. I'm fine.
3: I think his mic clipped.
2: Okay,
3: or something.
2: Okay. Did you watch any hockey at the time, like with Gretzky? Because if he was on, I would watch. And again, that's how I knew who Barry Melrose was before he got on TV.
4: See, I when the Stars first came to town, they were on KLIF, and I was working there, so they gave me a ticket to go to my first hockey game, and it was against Edmonton. It was Gretzky. So I knew who he was, but I really didn't watch. And if you would have asked me before he passed who was the coach of the Kings when Gretzky was there and they went to the Cup, I could not have told you Barry Melrose. So the only thing I know about him is his announcing. No clue about him as a coach.
1: Well, I, you know, it's just... It's an identifiable name at an important time for the league. And, of course, the loud suits and the slick back mullet made him stand out, which we've always established. Having distinguishable hair or a look is a great way to make yourself known out there if you're going to be on TV.
2: So even then...
1: Be the bow tie guy, maybe, so that people remember you.
2: Even then, when you did have hair, when you were watching him, were you like, that son of a bitch?
1: I don't know if it was out of jealousy, but yeah,
3: Did you ever gel yours back to try and emulate?
1: No, but if I did, that'd be more of a Pat Riley theft, probably. But I would just say that it's not lost on me, guys, that there is baldism going on in television and on coaching circles. It's very difficult for a bald guy to become a head coach.
2: That's why Jim Montgomery crushed you.
1: It's the last 10 years where bald guys have made it all the way to head coach. Look around the NFL.
2: Yeah.
1: It's hard. It's hard for a bald guy. You need...
2: Mo Salah.
1: You need hair that makes people think that you really know what you're doing. And Barry Melrose had hair that suggested he knew what he was doing. Unfortunately, Parkinson's... One in the end.
2: Way to go, Donovan.
1: And
4: I didn't say a thing.
1: We lost him a couple weeks ago, I believe, at the age of 70.
2: I thought he
1: which
2: was
1: is way too young.
2: Yeah, he didn't look 70.
3: No.
2: That guy looked really good.
3: And I couldn't believe that he had stepped down from the studio several
2: years ago. I know.
3: Yeah, I feel like I saw him just last year.
2: He was always such a natural at that. And, you know, just such a great communicator. I think that if like Shoddy wanted to get into the business, especially now that he's going to have a Cowboy head coach on his resume.
3: And he's going to get fired.
2: Dude, yeah, and he's going to get fired. Like Jason Garrett got a job in media. Jason.

0: And freaking Garrett. And Jason Garrett compared to Barry Melrose. Come on, man. Barry is...
1: Sorry, coach.
0: He knows. Come on.
1: He knows his NBC cuts him a check.
0: Yeah, I know. But Melrose was just so calm and cool and collected and just really, really good at conveying the game in a simplistic way, knowing that people that were watching probably weren't the ones that were listening to Spittin' Chiclets or something like that. Like, he conveyed it in a way to people like me that made me feel okay about my hockey non-knowledge.
1: Well, what do you guys think? Are you willing to consider the case of Barry Melrose?
0: Where are we at in trifecta, by the way?
1: Man, we didn't set this up at all, did we?
0: Do you have that, Deej?
2: Yeah, we're starting a new room because we closed out 609, Tommy John, Dolly Parton, and Tim Curry.
0: Yeah, God. Tommy John was so happy that Tim Curry filled that room out because...
3: He has no competition.
0: No competition. He's like, wait, you're gay?
3: But Dolly probably wants to spend more time with her new gay best friend than Tommy John.
0: Well, that's fine. They can do all that stuff, all the gay stuff. But then the sun goes down.
4: What age did Tommy John have the surgery? He wasn't 33, was he? Because that would be messed up if at age 33 he's in trifecta and his like arm is in a sling.
0: You know, I don't think you go back. You're all healthy.
3: Yeah,
0: you're healthy.
3: Yeah. Your body is perfect,
0: but
3: perfect as it could be.
0: He's not walking around with weird arm the whole time.
3: Does the sun go down in trifecta legs?
0: It depends on what the mood you want. You can hit a button.
5: Smash!
3: There's a button.
4: When did Dolly get a Fakers?
0: After 33. So he's dealing with all naturals.
4: Okay. All right. Just trying to set the rules. I don't know how it goes.
3: And you don't need a bra in heaven.
0: No, you don't.
1: That's poetically beautiful.
0: You mean that you need to put that on a throw pillow?
1: So is Barry in or not?
4: I think my pastor's going to have that sermon next Sunday. I think that's going to be the title of the sermon.
0: Lando.
6: Does the hair get its own room?
0: Interesting. You're putting both in then, right?
6: Yes, I'll put both in.
0: DJ?
2: Noted heated rivalry fan Barry Melrose in.
0: Indeed. Ham?
7: Yep.
0: I'm putting him in, Donnie.
4: Heck yeah, man. That dude was synonymous with the sport.
0: And
4: yes.
0: And he was a heated rivalry guy. Openly talked about it, how much it influenced him.
1: I don't think he did.
0: Now the new way he looks at hockey.
3: Right. He can't wait to see who his roommates are going to be.
2: He called it the future of the NHL.
4: He was the hair consultant on heated rivalry.
0: The future of the NHL?
2: Or the NHL, yeah.
3: I say yes.
0: We're looking into an orb to see the future of this league.
1: Yeah.
0: Bob?
1: Yeah, he's in.
0: Okay.
1: All yeah.
3: Right. Unanimous.
0: All right, Donnie. Thank you, good sir.
4: Thank you.
1: Thanks, Don.
0: We'll talk to you here soon. There he goes. Donovan Lewis from the Invasion 9-1 every single day of the week. All right, let's come back. And boys, are you ready in there?
2: We are ready.
0: Let's go.
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1: Text offsides, one word, to 22126 for your chance to win sweet tickets to the Dallas Cowboys versus Commanders game courtesy of Miller Lite, the only beer of the Dallas Cowboys. 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
2: Minions. A Christmas bonus.
3: Alright. Yeah. Well, it was just 1 week ago. We were sitting right here.
4: So confident.
3: And team host
4: like
3: decided,
4: the Cowboys.
3: Yes.
4: We were so, so optimistic about the new year.
3: Team host decided to play the Chargers in our Circa Survivor. And we lost. We were part of the third of the league.
5: Despite my protests.
3: You weren't loud enough.
4: I believe it was.
3: Protest was more like.
4: I believe it's called hedging, sir.
3: I don't know, man. That was your protest. I don't know, man.
5: Are you sure?
3: So the Chargers, who I now hate, I am anti-everything. Jim Harbaugh.
5: The only thing I like about them is Madison Beer.
3: I'm anti-her now. Dude, so your husband quarterback, he's over there just being awful the entire game, and you're over there bouncing around in that outfit?
6: Jugs.
4: We have to stop overrating Justin Herbert.
3: Dude,
4: That's what we need to learn from all this.
3: I agree.
5: You think when he drops back and he's trying to read the defense, he just pictures her bosom
3: yes.
5: bouncing in his face?
3: You can't get it out of your head. She's wearing a shirt that was specially made with all these ties. And I mean, come on, man.
7: What?
3: No man is going to be able to play after something like that. But of course, not only did the Chargers lose, they got crushed by the Cardinals, who will probably be one of the worst three teams in the league this year. As a 9.5-point favorite, they get crushed, and so we're out of it after week one. But the good news
4: is... But we had fun.
3: Well, it was a lot of fun.
4: I want everybody to know we had a good time.
3: It was a lot of fun. But our boys in there, who we purchased a special bonus, right? They had the choice. They could get some kick-ass Christmas bonus money, or they could take their chances at winning $20 million, $22
2: million. Christmas bonus.
3: They chose this, the chance at millions.
4: At least two of them did. We're not sure about Lando.
7: I'm all in. Okay. Yeah, I picked it.
3: Lando. You got to pick this, man. Yeah. You got to. So they picked the Steelers, which in hindsight, again, you can only pick one team per year. Or use that team once a year to get the Steelers out of the way. Scoob, that's awesome. You got an Aaron Rodgers rando win.
1: In fact, I was surprised by how many other players picked Pittsburgh. It was one of the top selections last week.
3: Wow.
5: Yeah, I think that was more about Atlanta, but
1: maybe so.
5: Because it was Cooper Rush.
4: So did
1: it was Harry though.
4: So in your
5: it wasn't easy.
8: Saved by JJ Watt.
4: In your deliberations,
3: DJ.
4: Did you guys all hit the exact same pick for week two?
1: No, not exactly. In fact, I think we're going to hash it out here for a minute.
3: What do we got?
5: We're going to have some live deliberation.
4: We're going to have some floor cookie over here, so you guys just go ahead and walk it through.
1: Lando wants Tampa. Tampa's Ooh. at home against Cleveland.
3: That's my triple play in picks with friends.
8: So you got Baker, after a loss, coming home to take on his former team, and his former team is the Browns. I'm not so much taking Tampa as I am picking against Cleveland.
5: Yeah, always a good strategy.
4: Yeah, which is a great strategy. I don't mind that at all.
1: The problem, though, Tampa lost four fumbles in week one, and Baker threw a pick that was negated by a penalty. So really, they had five turnovers in week one, and it doesn't matter who you're playing against. if you're turning the ball over a bunch, anybody's got a chance
3: to
1: beat you.
3: They were pretty weird fumbles, though.
1: Very loose with the ball. There was a lot of Baker trying to do...
3: Did you see Baker diving into the end zone, losing the ball? Like, that was, you know...
1: But he was also taking a lot of time in the pocket, too, and he...
5: It's just too much effort.
1: Yeah, he's just trying to do too much sometimes.
4: He just wants it so bad.
3: They're going to beat...
4: He has such a
3: chip on
4: his
3: shoulder.
4: Do we
3: have a way to mark audio? Is that something that we do here?
1: We can. Yes.
3: They are going to beat the Browns.
8: See, and I also think we don't really need to save Tampa for later, right?
1: We don't. No, this is one of the opportunities to play Tampa, but I'm just a little nervous about the turnovers.
4: What are the other cases?
1: I mean, 49ers at home against the Dolphins.
5: Yeah,
1: that's a sure thing.
5: It's pretty
1: tasty.
4: That's the one I thought you guys would all be on.
3: Ham, do you have one?
5: You just have the jet lag factor.
6: I'm anti-rape, so
4: interesting.
6: No to the Browns. Yes,
8: I would like to go on record to say that I am also anti-rape. So we got that.
3: Are
8: so,
3: you anti-massage rape though?
8: All of it.
3: Okay. All right. Good.
4: So
3: we got
4: not
3: anti the whole umbrella for Lando.
1: I think Bears is also kind of tasty at home against Vikings. I don't really have a lot of faith in the Vikings, but that's the rivalry game. Don't love that.
3: No.
4: I mean,
5: do you want to wait till Sunday night for Chiefs Colts?
4: Or do you just want to get the Bills out of the way right now?
3: No! Don't touch that game.
5: Eagles Titans.
3: Remember, we have skin in the game here too, because we get SUVs.
4: That's right.
5: Yeah, you get boulders. You get a Cybertruck with your face on.
4: You get a wrapped Cybertruck.
8: Hot Wheels Cybertruck.
1: Eagles didn't look good in week one either. And AJ Brown is gone. I don't know.
8: See, and I told you this in the group chat last night.
3: Who do they play? Who do the Eagles play?
5: Titans.
4: Why are we
1: in Washington last week?
4: Why are we being kept out of the group chat?
8: It's the other group chat.
3: It's the winner's chat.
1: We're grinding it. We're grinding in the other chat.
4: We should be able to at least observe.
8: I think we can easily overthink this, which is why I think.
4: I don't think so. Not us. We never had that problem.
3: God, this is so great. You guys are going to get out of week two.
8: Okay, it hasn't happened yet, Corby.
3: Don't jinx it. Well, I'm not. I'm just happy for him.
4: You're happy for them. The game hasn't started yet.
8: And DJ, the more Corby supports this pick, the less I like it.
1: I know.
6: Yeah, the fact that he triple played it.
3: God.
5: Yeah.
3: But
5: that's a good reason to take something else.
3: Back off. I triple played a spread. Right. Remember that. That's a big difference. That's 8.5 points. Mm. This is just a win.
4: What about the Chargers?
1: Good think about it.
8: We're saving them for week 20.
1: Just to rub it in y'all's faces, that'll be the winning pick in week 20.
4: Gosh, that'd be amazing.
3: It would be.
1: The perfect symmetry. I mean, Lando's confidence in the Bucks, he's been pretty consistent. I'll lock in the Bucks.
8: Okay.
1: If you're good to lock in the Bucks, I'm good to lock.
3: Yeah, Ham's anti-rape, so we're going against rape, all of us, this week.
1: Yeah.
3: This is what this is about.
4: So, Ham, you support this, Ham?
6: Rape, no. Yes, the pick with the Bucks, yeah.
4: But just to be clear, you're anti-rape.
3: Pro-Tampa, anti-rape.
6: Anti-rape, yeah.
4: Okay.
3: I think we're all winning here.
5: Did you see that Deshaun Watson said that this is all the media's fault because they set expectations too high?
4: If I didn't know better, I would say Deshaun Watson is doing a bit where he's trying to become as hated as possible. Like, I think he wants them to buy him out so he can go away or something.
3: Arch is going to Cleveland, isn't he?
5: Unless he comes back.
4: I mean, Miami's going to race them for it. And who knows where Atlanta is in all this, but yeah.
3: Play the chalk and it's the Browns.
4: Now does the Manning family allow him to go to Cleveland?
3: Oh, God.
4: Or do they get their little Eli to New York? He needs to be a Jet.
3: All right. I love it.
4: All right.
3: Tampa it is. Lock it in for the crew.
4: So we have to turn in this pick, right?
3: Yeah. You need to do that.
5: Yeah, don't forget.
3: No.
5: Still on you to do it.
1: You would owe us $22 million if you didn't turn it in.
3: Yeah, oh my God. Can you imagine?
5: Could you afford it?
4: Honey, I owe the guys
3: $22
4: million.
3: Why?
5: I forgot to send an email.
3: All right, Dave, let's start the rant and do e-news.
5: He is barely breathing.
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0: Ticker brought to you by Reliant Air Conditioning. Now in his fifth season as the Cowboys tight end, Jake Ferguson just 2 catches for 6 yards in their week one loss, looking for better results in week two.
1: To look at a week as, you know, it's 80% what we do, 20% what they do. And we got to be clean on what we do. We got to be clean on our execution and everything we do, our preparation, our game plan, everything. That's what we're focusing on.
0: In his last 3 games against the Giants, Ferguson just 3 catches for 11 yards. And last time out against the Commanders, he caught just 1 pass for 6 yards. It was a touchdown. 2-1-0 teams open up week two in the NFL on a short week. The Lions, coming off an overtime win over the Saints, head out east to Orchard Park to meet the Bills. They defeated the Texans. Listen on the Ticket at 7. And Zeke Duran leading off for the Rangers tonight against baseball's leader in wins this season, Boston's Sonny Gray. Duran helping Texas to their 4th straight win last night with a pair of RBIs, giving him 82 on the year. They'll get rolling from Globe Life Field at 7:05. 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
3: It is 4:58, and it's Thursday here on the Hardline.
4: God, I used to think this song, made as a kid, the coolest song ever written.
5: I just had a sugar rush from Floor Cake.
3: I don't know what you were doing over there. 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
4: Well, you already messed your pants earlier.
5: No, I didn't. It was strictly air.
3: Strictly air, his band. All right, we will talk.
5: It wasn't strictly come dancing.
3: We have both Cowboys and college football this hour, but we also have a Thursday rant revival, and it all starts with this. 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
3: And here he is, Dave.
5: Thank you.
7: I wish my balls were bigger!
5: I do, and we also are joined by our Thursday friend, our twitchiest friend on the radio and the internet. It's Gordon Keith.
8: My slow twitch muscles are very developed.
4: You already twitched it this week, though, right?
8: I did. I'm back selling my Tuesday night
5: Twitch streams. Oh, sorry, I forgot.
8: That's okay. Thanks for tuning in, Dave. Appreciate it, man.
5: I appreciate you, pal.
8: Just appreciate you. But yeah, we had a fun time on Tuesday ranking the Hispanic movies with Monty. And
5: what was the number one?
8: Coco.
5: Yeah, that's a good one.
8: It's a great movie.
5: Yeah, really is.
8: But yeah, have fun. Back to you.
5: All right. Well, we have a death and a near death to begin E! News today. Did you hear that Peter Max has died? Does that name ring a bell?
8: The artist?
5: Yes, the artist and 60s icon has died at the age of 88. So he was becoming well known in the flower power movement. He was an artist and graphic designer. And his work appeared. He did like promo materials, like covers for the Super Bowl and the World Cup. He did
8: the Yellow Submarine.
5: I don't know if he did. He did the Manhattan Yellow Pages. He did the MTV logo. And he also was very much known for his cosmic posters in the 60s. If you see his work, you'll know it.
4: Yeah. Dude, he did the MTV thing?
5: Yeah. So his family says that he has been living with dementia for at least a decade, and he died on September 14th in a hospital. Cause of death not provided.
4: Last name.
8: I prefer to say he's been excelling with dementia.
4: Oh. His Gordon's horse is like 30 feet tall. He's got the most grand horse of all time. By the way, Peter Max, last name, Finkelstein. Yeah, he just shortened it
5: to
4: Max.
5: Good idea to change it. I don't know that people would rally around Peter Finkelstein like they rallied around Peter Max. And then also, not dead, but circling the drain, Duncan Sheik.
4: Duncan Sheik?
5: Yes, the singer behind the Grammy-nominated Barely Breathing. He's been in and out of the hospital, according to his social media. So earlier this month, he shared a post with, you know, a bunch of pictures of himself in the hospital, and he said, sorry for the
8: Here's
5: selfies.
8: Here's a song he wrote in the ICU.
4: No.
5: He said, sorry for the selfies, but I'm still bored in hospital. I would prefer to be at home making music, but a bit of reflection is not bad. Boring hospital stays have their benefits. But he's now back in the hospital.
4: What's wrong?
5: And they say he's in critical but stable condition.
8: None of your business.
5: They said they, out of respect for the for Duncan and our family, we will not be sharing any further medical details at this time, Corby.
4: So this was probably, if you can see when this song was recorded, I would say 30 years ago, within the year. And
5: yeah, this was huge on the Merge.
4: Yeah, so, or the Zone.
5: Was it the Zone?
7: We have a right to know.
6: 96.
7: I paid 96 tax dollars.
4: 30 years to the... So do you remember, Dave? We went to this show. He played a show that either the Merge or the Zone, the old 93.3, he played
5: before
4: a show...
5: it was WBAP.
4: In the Quadrangle. Yeah, pre-WBAP. You don't remember this?
5: Yeah, vaguely.
4: He played a show at the Quadrangle, and all of these smoke show girls were there, and we, you and I were like, they'll never talk to us. Not one of them.
5: No, and they didn't.
3: Was free ticket Tina in on this?
4: I had to have you
8: Let
4: leave.
8: Let it go, Bob.
4: So the force field would then...
5: Oh, yeah. Oh, yeah, I was the worst wingman back in the day.
4: Yeah, but Duncan Sheik, man, that song was killer. That had to have been one of the larger songs of that year.
5: For sure.
4: It's a good song.
5: It is a good song.
4: It's a... Yeah. Look, it's...
5: Just, you didn't write it.
4: He belongs, Gordon, in that same vein as all those dudes that were just sensitive and soft in the 90s, kind of battling the grunge era. And
8: yay.
4: There were a ton of them out there. Who's better,
8: Duncan Sheik or Elliot Page? Not Elliot Page.
4: Elliot
5: Smith by a mile.
4: Yeah, Elliot Smith is.
5: But Elliot Smith was not as popular as Duncan Sheik.
4: No, like let's
8: send Dave into the bedside.
4: Who
8: then.
4: Did Razors?
8: Sounds like you're doing.
4: Who did Razors by?
5: That was
8: Fernando.
5: Sean Colvin.
8: Sean Mullins.
4: Sean Mullins. Sean Colvin's a girl.
5: Oh,
4: idiot. Yeah.
8: She sang. And the days go by. Is that her?
5: Yeah,
4: I think so.
8: Or did she sing
4: Razor's Butt?
8: Johnny came home.
4: It was just a lot back then of sensitive, soft. We had a whole generation of just.
8: This is Matthew McConaughey singing a song.
3: Oh, I want to hear more.
8: I mean, listen. He has some McConaughey qualities when he's singing. That's all I'm saying.
4: Yeah, he didn't get to it.
9: The children of the stars.
3: The stars.
9: In the Hollywood Hills and the boulevard.
3: Yeah, that boulevard that got out there.
9: Her parents threw big parties. Everyone was there.
3: I like Fernando's version better.
9: They hung out with folks like Dennis Hopper and Bob Seger and Sonny and Cher.
3: A lot of Longhorns were there too.
5: This is not Duncan Sheik.
4: No.
5: Who is in the hospital.
8: Shawn Mendes.
4: Mullins.
8: One of the Menendez brothers.
4: Well, R.I.P. to Duncan Sheik.
5: We also have one other bit. Circle of Life, as lives end, lives begin.
4: We got baby news.
5: We have baby news as Millie Bobby Brown and Jake Bongiovi have welcomed their second child.
4: What are they doing?
5: Via adoption.
4: Oh, okay.
5: So she's 22, he's 24, and now they already have two kids.
4: What is happening? This is not 1957.
8: So how long has Whitney been dead?
5: What? No, not Bobby Brown. Millie Bobby Brown from Stranger Things.
8: Oh.
4: 11.
5: Yeah. Well, she's not 11. She's 22.
4: She's 11. She'll always be 11 to me.
7: Sixth grade.
8: Corby,
7: huh?
8: Gross.
5: You know.
4: Wait, don't ever mark that.
7: Gosh.
4: Sure, name in the show's 11. God, you watched it.
8: I don't think
7: she's
8: so.
7: She's always be 11 to me.
4: Way to go.
7: I mean, to me.
10: Your Honor.
4: There's a really
8: like to play
4: popular show.
8: You know, here's Exhibit A, Your Honor. fast forward it through Davey saying bad stuff to Duncan Sheik on his bedside. Keep going.
3: As a adoptive parent, is that what I am?
4: Yes.
8: You're an adopted parent.
3: Adoptor?
4: Your son adopted you.
3: I kind of thought there was like the age of renting a car.
4: 25.
5: Not if you're rich.
3: I feel like I need... Like at 18, you can adopt a kid?
5: Well, I mean, they adopted the other one last year.
3: So she was 21.
5: Yeah.
8: I'm kind of with Bob here.
3: I honestly didn't know you could do
8: pretty
3: this.
8: Long.
5: She was plenty legal.
4: Wait, they adopted their first one too? Mm-hmm. Is she barren?
5: No, I think she just didn't want to soil her body.
8: Well, Dave.
3: I'd like to talk to the Baron if we could.
4: Oh, I love the Baron.
5: Okay, I got to get to this.
4: Was that not a very stereotypical thing, though, that you heard from your grandparents? Like, she's barren.
5: She's barren. His seed will not take root.
11: His seed will find no purchase.
5: I think we have an open for this.
4: We do?
3: Suck a survivor.
4: No, no.
12: Gay. I want to be gay for you.
4: Did you not warn him?
5: Sorry, I didn't.
4: Oh, man. Ma'am.
13: It's okay. What are we? It's gay for you today.
8: This makes AI all worth it, this song. So good.
5: Additional casting has just been revealed for Heated Rivalry Season 2, Bob.
3: Still nobody cares, Dave. Back to you.
5: So this is the adaptation of Rachel Reed's Game Changers book series, and they've announced six new cast members.
4: Are they all NHL players?
5: No. So let's start from the bottom here.
3: Yeah, don't forget any of them. We need them all.
5: Bottom. Nick Stahl will play Curtis Barrett, father of Charlie Gillespie's character Troy Barrett.
4: Boy, I bet you he hates the fact that his NHL son is gay.
12: I want to be gay.
5: Lauren Chan is playing Jen, an employee of the Ottawa Centaurs, who works alongside Justice Smith's social media manager, Harris Drover.
4: Boy, I bet you she is all into the gay stuff.
5: Michelle Milette from Letterkenny.
3: Which one is she?
5: She is, I don't know.
8: Canadian one.
5: But she is Lisa. She is a doctor and the wife of Ottawa Centaurs player Wyatt Hayes.
3: Oh!
5: Who will be played by Robert Naylor.
3: She's like the main girl in Letterkenny.
4: Yeah.
3: She's the sister.
4: Pretty hot.
5: Yeah. So that's Jacob Tierney, the Heated Rivalry guy. Letterkenny is his other show.
3: That's Katie, Wayne's sister, Katie.
5: Jerry D will play Coach Cooper.
4: Gay.
5: Head coach of the Toronto Guardians.
4: Are all the coaches gay, too?
5: No. No.
8: Are the women gay?
4: Yeah, everyone's gay in the show.
14: Scissor me.
4: It's just everyone's having so much fun.
5: These two are the big ones.
4: Okay.
8: The biggest gays?
5: No.
4: Stallone and Schwarzenegger.
5: Brendan Morgan has been cast as Zane Bood Boodrum. His nickname is Bood because they, you know, just shortened the last name.
3: Well,
5: Bob and
3: that's
5: hockey.
3: That's pretty creative.
4: Oh, he's a black guy.
5: And he is the alternate captain. He's the alternate captain of the Ottawa Centaurs, which is the team that Ilya gets traded to be closer to Shane.
12: That is right.
5: And then they have cast the villain character for this season.
4: Oh, who's the gay villain?
3: Who's the vampire?
5: So David Tomlinson will play Cody Kent. His name in the books is Dallas Kent, but in the show he'll be named Cody Kent. He is the center of the Toronto Guardians. He is homophobic, sexist, and has faced rape and sexual assault allegations.
4: You damn that, right, Bob? He has.
3: But other
8: Wait,
3: than
8: and
3: that,
8: he's the villain?
5: He's the villain.
4: Wait, the rapist is the villain?
5: Okay.
4: All right. Okay, we need
5: Side note. Okay, what do you have?
4: No, I have the Bob question of the day.
5: Okay, go
4: for
5: ahead.
4: Heated Rivalry.
14: Bob.
4: All right, so Bob wants to know.
3: Bob doesn't want to know.
4: What is the current percentage of homosexuality in the NHL?
8: It's got to be 30%. 33%.
4: I think it's higher now because this show is it's like Tiger Woods
8: playing
4: golf.
8: It's attracting gays now.
4: Yeah. So half the league is half the NHL gay.
5: I'd say it's like the population. It's like 10%.
8: Because hockey is figure skating adjacent.
4: Oh, it is.
5: Yeah, I wonder how many figure skaters are going to cross over now.
4: Toe pick.
3: What if there's nobody left figure skating?
4: What's the guy's name that does the Olympics? Johnny Weir. What if Johnny Weir was the new Barry Melrose?
15: The new Barry Melrose?
5: Okay.
8: Didn't, I mean, this goes way back, NHL gay guys, right?
5: Yeah. From like the very first name they etched on the Stanley Cup was...
8: Wasn't Gump Worsley?
5: Elmer Gay Gump Worsley.
3: Okay. You don't need to know about Gump Worsley.
5: Okay, I can't do this story justice, and I'm going to sum it up.
4: Gump Worsley.
5: I'm going to just sum it up that...
3: It's a pretty good poll.
5: There's this think piece that came out.
4: Yeah?
5: It says, why a gay hockey romance is making straight women leave their husbands.
8: Leave their husbands?
5: That all these women are watching this show, and they're seeing the tenderness and the communication that goes on between Ilya and Shane, and they look at their husbands and they're like, why do I not have that?
4: Yeah, why aren't you gay?
8: That's probably an overthink piece.
5: Why aren't you gay with me?
4: Yeah, see, most women want their husbands to be gay with them.
15: Mark.
5: All right. Next.
3: Oh, we're done?
5: Yeah, yes. Yeah.
3: We should do the whole show on that.
4: Well, wait, we didn't.
3: Unheated rivalry.
4: Did you answer the question of what percentage of the NHL is gay?
3: As many
8: according
3: as,
8: to your research, Bob.
3: As many as want to be.
4: It was your question of the day.
3: I think probably far below lower than what you said.
4: So 50% or 60 is too high?
3: I'd say far below that. But I would also say, Corby, I have no idea.
4: You just want her to be happy.
3: I just want them to be extremely violent.
4: To know that
3: the ice.
4: You have their support.
8: Gosh,
5: yeah. Well, that's how Gordon and I always thought that our gay sex would be, because we would be so self-loathing about it that we would have to beat the crap out of each other.
4: Yeah, you're all bruised and bloodied.
15: I was there.
8: Did you ever think that, Bob?
3: I did not. But thank you.
8: You
3: for
8: and
3: asking.
8: Your best friend would beat the heck out of each other afterwards.
3: Well, look,
8: are we all good with aftercare?
3: I just hate that we're out of time. Look at that.
5: Bob's more of a cuddler.
4: All right, in 3 minutes.
5: Okay, we've heard of Florida man. Oh. Coming up next, we hear from Florida women.
8: Mm. Whoa, man. Take it.
3: Hello, friends. Let's talk a little bit about your dip situation. I wonder if Gordon has weighed in on this. 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Daisy makes French onion dip. 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
3: Ticker brought to you by American Leak Detection and Deep Ellum Brewing Company's Dallas Blonde. In the media this week, Cowboys head coach Brian Schottenheimer saying the veterans on the defensive side, Kenny Clark, Sean Gary, and Quinnen Williams, need to play to their standard. Quinnen's response?
26: Can't nobody in this world hold me accountable more than I hold myself. Can't nobody in this world critique me more than I critique myself. So I expect to be dominant every single week. I expect to be a playmaker, a game changer every single week. I wasn't that, and I got to do better.
3: First look at the Commanders coming up on Sunday. Both teams trying to avoid the 0-2 start. The $2.1 billion Highmark Stadium being christened this evening in Buffalo as week two in the NFL begins with two 1-0 teams, the Lions and Bills. 7:15 scheduled kickoff. Listen to it on the Ticket. After 152 games, the Rangers right back where they started at 500. They're joined by Houston, who is also 76-76. The Lone Star Series concluded back in early August, and the Astros do own the tiebreaker. Texas going for the home sweep of the Red Sox at 7:05. 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
3: It is 5:20. It is Thursday. And whether you like it or not, it is time for the Rant Revival. 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
3: Ladies and gentlemen, the rant.
5: Thank you, and thank you to Gordon for joining us. We had difficulties connecting last week, but we're glad you're back.
28: Absolutely.
5: And as I said before, we stepped away for brief promotional messages. It's a trope, especially in rant days, Florida man, because all of the most insane stories come from Florida.
4: Was the term Florida man a thing when we were doing the rant?
5: No, but I think it became a thing around that time or shortly after, because every story would begin with a Florida man, dot, dot, dot, and then something insane. Well, we have two stories today that are not about a Florida man. They're about a Florida woman or women, two different women. First, I believe the Sweet Spot talked about this earlier, so maybe you caught this. But if you didn't, a Florida mom, Florida woman who is a mother to two boys.
0: Oh, God, dude. This.
5: She was arrested earlier this week. Her name is Malia Numerdor. She's 38 years old.
0: Numerdor?
5: Yeah. N-U-M-M-E-R-D-O-R.
8: You know what you put cigars in?
5: No, that's a humidor.
8: Oh, that's a Lewinsky.
5: Hey.
0: Gross.
5: So, the husband went on Facebook and made extreme accusations towards his wife, but okay. He said that he had photographic and video evidence to prove it.
0: How could you do this? Okay. As a husband, we'll go finish the story, but think about it before you do this. If you were the husband, is this the move you make?
5: Yeah, do you want to air this in front of everyone?
0: Including your children?
5: On the internet?

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1: Information on his wife on Facebook. And so police are alerted to it because it goes viral. And so they interview him. And he says that he had installed two security cameras in his house because somebody had been stealing money from a coin jar. And he wanted to catch the thief red-handed.
2: Wanted to catch one of his two kids.
1: Right. And
3: coin.
1: And he said that everyone knew that he had put up the cameras. It wasn't a secret. And so he's reviewing the recordings, and there's one in the living room, one in the bedroom, and he's looking at the bedroom camera, and he finds footage of his wife allegedly engaging in sexual acts with the family dog. Mm-mm. And so he shows investigators the images and gives them access to the laptop.
2: Well, at least it was the family dog.
1: Right.
3: Yeah, why do they have to distinguish?
1: Didn't just pick up a stray.
2: Yeah, like what is the point of putting that word in there?
1: So police interview her, and she says, the video shows me with the dog, but it wasn't sexual. I was just petting it.
3: Mark.
1: But she was unable to explain the actions, and they said that all of her explanations were contradictory and her story didn't add up.
2: To the video that was shown? Did they see the video?
1: Yes.
2: The cops? Okay,
1: yeah,
2: all
1: yeah.
2: right.
1: And so she was charged with engaging in sexual contact with an animal. And she was arrested on Tuesday and booked into the Charlotte County Jail. And if you want to look up Malia Numerdor, she has the most insane smile in her mugshot. I don't know if you're seeing this, Gordon.
2: Well, Gordon already texted me and said that she was bestiality hot.
3: Malia who? Numerdor?
1: Numerdor. N-U-M-M-E-R-D-O-R.
2: Bob, type in
3: retriever.
2: Type in dog sex Florida woman.
4: Google News.
3: Did it autofill, Bob?
4: Yeah,
2: D. He just typed in D.
4: Wow, that is an insane mugshot.
3: But, okay, I'm looking at other pictures of her, though.
2: Yeah.
1: Yeah, but she always had the crazy eyes. You could tell.
2: Okay, so let's go back to the... First off, ew, gross, everything. Hopefully she... The dog had a condom.
4: Why did he post on September 11th about these videos?
3: Yeah, that's... Okay, I know he's probably mad, but he should have waited a day.
1: Yeah, that's not how you commemorate one
2: that
1: of the worst days in American
2: really
1: history.
2: That is a really weird way to commemorate 9/11.
4: Wow, they live in Port Charlotte, by the way. That's
2: now Bob's interested because of the baseball time.
4: I just know Gordon's done time there.
3: I didn't do time in Port Charlotte.
4: That's where Spike Threw Me Head happened.
2: Okay.
3: Yeah, that is where Spike Threw Me Head happened.
2: So let's just say...
3: Yeah, some of these pictures of her look all right, but then that mugshot is just full.
2: Well, no, there's no hot mugshot. There's no such thing.
3: Yeah, there's some hot mugshots. There was that one dude who got famous off of his mugshot.
2: Right. Yeah.
1: Yeah.
3: Turned into a model.
2: But let's say that, Lando, you get married and you catch your wife doing this. Are you posting it on social media?
3: No.
1: You want to divorce her quietly.
2: And you just say, look, I will never speak of this again, but we have to separate. You know why? And let's just say we'll move on.
1: Well, but
2: you deal with this.
1: You also need to say that I get full custody of the kids
2: of course,
1: and the dog.
2: Or this video becomes public. Do you really post something? I can't believe a spouse would do that.
3: They must have been in an argument or... getting a divorce or something.
1: I mean, they've only been together since 2023.
3: They've already had two kids?
1: Yeah, I don't know if the kids were from a previous relationship of either of them or they're just very young boys. At least if they're young, they
3: did the kids speak English
1: know.
3: Or do they bark?
2: So stupid.
1: They're like John Candy in Spaceballs.
2: Yeah.

0: I mean, it's just... And her quote back was, eating ain't cheating, right?
1: Okay.
2: Snake.
3: Yeah, the dad, he was upset not only that...
1: This would really strain a marriage.
3: He was upset not only that people were stealing coins out of the coin jar, but that their peanut butter budget was just
0: off
3: through
0: the charts.
3: Roof.
0: Like, what is going on?
3: The kids don't even eat the peanut butter.
0: No, they
3: butter.
0: Just eat jelly. What's going on here? All right. Do you think that your wife would be more upset if...
4: Leave my wife out of this.
0: I didn't say your wife. Okay. It was the royal wife.
1: Oh, Bob's wife is royal now.
0: Would she be mad if she caught you in a tensome?
3: What? With a bunch of puppies?
0: No.
5: A litter of dogs?
0: No.
1: Hey, Corby's had this happen to him before.
0: All right, shut up. I told the story a couple weeks ago, retold the story of how...
3: Eating ain't cheating?
0: Yeah.
4: You had to explain yourself real fast.
0: But would she be more upset if you were caught in a tensome with five homeless guys and five homeless gals?
1: Why do they have to be homeless?
0: Or with a dog?
5: Yeah, why is it worse that they're homeless?
1: Yeah,
5: to you?
1: I don't understand. Are you trying
0: it's
1: to?
0: It's just the smell in the bed.
6: Oh yeah.
1: Oh, God. Corby.
4: I just feel like your math is wrong. If you
3: yeah,
4: think
3: that's
4: it's
3: an 11.
4: Tensum,
3: that's an 11. So.
4: Five and five, and you.
5: Your whole premise.
0: Sorry.
3: Yeah. It's failed.
0: Your math is
3: okay.
0: Horrible.
3: The other Florida woman. She is also a mom.
4: You're gonna have to disappoint one of those 10 people.
0: You.
1: Out.
3: Here's a sandwich. Get out.
1: Why is it important that these women are mothers?
3: Well, it's very important in this case.
1: Okay.
3: So her name is Christina Clemens, and if you look up her mugshot, she has a face tat, so you know it's good.
0: What's good?
3: And it's
1: good.
3: She called the cops.
0: I'm looking at a U.S. track star, Christina Clemens.
3: Okay, well, don't look it up because it's going to ruin the story for you.
1: Oh. Is she the one that had the Diaria incident?
3: No. So she calls the cops and accuses her son Shane of assault. So cops arrest her son Shane, who not sure how old he is, but he's, you know, teens, early 20s. He looks to be a full-grown kid, right?
4: 22.
1: A full-grown kid.
3: Yeah. I mean, okay. I didn't know if he was an adult, but yes, he is an adult. Not that it matters. And so when cops arrest him, he brings out the big guns against his mom, and he says, if you think it's bad that I assaulted her, well, you should know that she and I have sex all the time.
0: Oh, no.
3: And so then deputies go and interview her and ask her, is it true that you engaged in incest with your son?
0: No.
3: And she said, well, yes, but only about 100 times.
0: 100? Okay, Bob.
4: Out.
1: And since he was 18, that was another thing they claimed.
3: Oh, yeah, that she waited until he was legal.
0: Well, okay, so she's got that going for her.
3: And she said that Shane, for his part, he told officers that he was tired of having sex with his mom.
0: Yeah. Ditto.
1: He wanted to upgrade and get a different mom.
3: Yeah.
0: Right. Tiny mommy.
3: And she says that they often used a purple Dilaudo.
0: Why does she have to admit
1: need that?
0: That
1: detail?
3: A strap-on.
0: What?
1: Whoa.
4: Give it all back.
1: Whoa.
0: All right.
1: Wait,
3: he wasn't Simon Pegg, he was Shane.
0: How old is she? God, she's gross.
4: 46.
1: Hey. She's a beautiful, empowered woman.
0: No, no.
1: Who was experiencing severe postpartum psychosis.
3: And police found cameras in the living room and bedroom that they had used to record their...
4: Why?
3: ...their love. And she is actually married. The husband says that he grew suspicious when the mother and son would go into the bedroom together and lock the door behind them.
0: No.
1: What was suspicious?
0: Yeah, I don't get it.
4: He grew suspicious.
0: Hey, we're going to go in here and mom's going to do my hair.
3: But
1: she's already wearing it while walking into the bedroom.
3: Shane was his stepson.
1: Before she locks the door.
3: Shane was his stepson, by the way. Not that that really matters. So she has been charged with incest, living in open adultery, and domestic battery. Her son has been charged with incest and domestic battery.
0: Wait, in Gordon's playlet, the suspicion became increased because the mom couldn't wait to put on the strap on.
1: Oh, Corby, just...
0: Hey.
1: A little more...
0: Hey, honey? Honey? What?
2: I got to go in the bedroom real quick. Could you get out there and take that trash out?
0: Why are you
2: keep
0: wearing
2: it down
0: that
2: in here? I know you're watching wrestling, but you got to turn it down.
0: Why are you wearing that now?
2: Well, it's helping me.
0: Purple, huh? Well,
2: yeah.
0: All right.
2: Yeah.
0: Well, that seems normal enough.
3: Purple glittered phallus just flopping as she's walking across the
2: hold on. I
3: got to
2: go teach Shane a little something about respect. I'll be right back.
0: Honey, this is the 100th time you've done this in the last couple of months.
3: I think he's learned his lesson.
2: Stop counting, you sicko, you perv. Stop counting.
4: Where do they live?
0: Lakeland, Florida.
4: Why Florida again?
2: Because and can I finish?
0: Yeah, go ahead.
4: Yeah, go ahead, Ross,
6: so to speak.
2: That giant sucking sound you're hearing.
0: Yeah.
4: I don't know if Corby's going to make it.
0: God, now I picture Ross Perot walking around with one of those things.
3: With his full suit on?
0: Yeah. Well, yeah, that's those are both.
3: So I don't know which one is more disturbing.
4: What a depressing portrait of society that is.
0: All right, Bob.
4: No. Leave me alone.
0: To cure
4: no
0: childhood hunger in the city of Dallas. Will you call your mom and present both of these scenarios and ask her which one is worse tonight?
1: She's got a rule.
3: Yeah.
1: As to which one's worse.
0: But no kid will be hungry in Dallas.
3: Yeah, a mom having sex with her son 100 times or a mom having sex with a dog 2 times.
4: Oh, my mom does not need to hear about either of these. In fact,
0: so you're just going to go
4: ahead
0: and allow.
4: Why are these news stories?
0: You're going to allow.
4: Why would a radio station
0: to go hungry at
5: unbelievable
0: night?
5: Unbelievable.
0: DJ, would you do
1: with
0: that?
1: Bob on this.
5: I would in a second to save for the kids.
0: Right. If my mom were alive, I would call her right now.
4: Why would a radio station discuss
6: these
4: stories?
6: Are the kids
4: stories?
6: Sports fans? I don't know.
3: Because it's news.
4: No, it's not news.
0: Oh, it's news.
1: Where do you think he got it from?
3: It's from news organizations.
4: News sites. The only reason those legitimate news sites exist are for segments like this. There's no other practical reason.
3: TMZ, the New York Post.
7: Yeah. It's a public service to let people know where the criminals are.
4: To what?
0: Right. Right.
4: To see what Honey Boo Boo's mom looks like now. And
5: yeah. Also important.
4: The internet's just failed us so badly.
0: All right.
1: Well, Bob's ready for AI to come in and wipe us out.
3: Yeah, it's
1: I think
3: time.
1: He's finally reached the point.
4: I mean, we just went from updates on heated rivalry right into the dog and the moms. And just.
0: So you're not going to call your mom?
4: No, mom.
1: So,
0: all right.
4: Mom's still worried about the Packers. We need to let her another day.
1: Could this mom in the second story get a glow up and be passable to you, Davey?
3: No. There's no way.
0: Man, she is.
1: I don't know. I'm seeing facial symmetry.
0: No, God.
4: Like a Ricky Lake makeover. Let's bring
1: I'm
4: her out.
1: I'm seeing with some contours.
3: And then her
1: bronzer.
3: Son hops up out of the chair like, oh, we got to go now.
1: I think if she
0: where's
1: looked,
0: Purple
1: looks
0: Rain?
1: Next,
0: you think she named
1: that's what
0: it
1: they call it?
0: Purple Rain?
1: Purple Pain?
0: But E-I-G-N. All right.
4: All right, well.
0: That'll be it. Gordon, thank you.
1: Thank you, guys.
0: Twitch
1: Once
0: replay
1: again,
0: tonight.
1: Don't forget to have been watching my Twitch a few nights ago.
0: Exactly.
1: Tuesday night, 7:35.
3: Are you doing Tuesday or Thursday next week?
0: He
3: or has that even been decided?
0: Why would he know that?
1: Well, when,
3: sorry.
1: It's Thursday night football, right?
3: Yes.
0: Yeah.
1: Well, then I do Tuesday nights.
0: There you go.
3: Okay.
1: For the NFL season, I go Tuesday nights.
3: All right. See, we can plan.
0: There he goes. The morning muser's own Gordon Keith. Let's look at them commander skins next.
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0: Oh, boy, Deep Eddie.
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0: Man, I know you've been feeling it the last couple of months because you've been sucking down that Deep Eddie espresso, haven't you?
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9: I buy them too.
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7: All right. Thank you very much, Senior DJ. So, as we transition into this week, we're only about an hour and 15 minutes away from Thursday night football, in which you can find the Detroit Lions and Buffalo Bills playing each other.
8: On the Ticket.
7: Both 1-0 on this new season. On the Ticket, indeed. And I think it's fair that we shake whatever happened on Sunday night and we move on to Sunday afternoon. And look at what the Cowboys are going to face with Washington and our old friend Dan Quinn, who, again, I think it's really, really weird that they careered two seasons ago to make the NFC Championship game.
9: So ahead of schedule.
7: Last year they were decimated with injuries, and suddenly his name is one of the 5, 6, 7 names of hot seat coaches this mm-hmm. year. And right out of the chute, when did the offensive line take the big hit? Laramie Tunsil. Was that in August?
10: I might even say late July. It was pretty early in camp, as I recall.
7: And so they're down a man, and they don't really know what to do. Is, you know, anybody missing somebody of that import, they're not going to know what to do with that. And their offensive line is already leaky and creaky, and man, they're set up for, again, whether it's roster construction, whether it's injury, you know, who knows. But I feel like that they're set up for failure again, and Dan Quinn may be out of a job by the end of the year after going to...
9: Bring our Dan back.
7: Yeah, right. And, you know, you think about that after what happened in the NFC. You're getting to the NFC Championship game. Who wouldn't have traded... Who wouldn't have been like, Dan Quinn, come home. We'll take you right now before the shoddy hire. Right. But now here we are like, oh, I don't know if he's that good.
10: Yeah. It's, it happens fast in the NFL, doesn't it?
7: Dude, it's crazy.
10: And sometimes you're even penalized for success too early. And it's such a weird thing to think about, because remember the Giants with Dable went really far, like in year one or two, and that's got Daniel Jones his extension, and it, you know, everybody's like, man, Giants super ahead of schedule. Well, actually, no, it was all a mirage. The Giants didn't make the championship game. They made the divisional round, right? Because they went to Minnesota and got the win that year, and then the Eagles beat the heck out of them in that other Eagles Super Bowl year. But it's kind of the same thing. It's this false dawn that makes you think good times are coming. Let's lock everybody in and let's start winning. Well, Washington did the same thing, and they did it. And then they started chasing veterans, and they did the Lattimore trade with the Saints that went horribly wrong. They did the Deebo Samuel thing that went horribly wrong. Obviously, a lot of it is Jaden, but a lot of it is we're just not ready to win yet, man. We've got so many soft spots on this roster, and they even hit on a few of them, but the Cliff Kingsbury offense went a certain direction. Dan Quinn could never get the defense where it needed to be, and it even got to a spot where now Dan Quinn has pretty much put down the clipboard and said, I'm willing to hand over my entire defense to somebody else, Durante Jones, and pretty much just run a completely new scheme that is not Dan Quinn's at all.
7: Which is nuts to me.
10: Yeah. And so
7: that a guy like that can sit there during the course of a game and allow somebody else to do what he's basically was hired to do.
10: Yeah, and I think they pretty much cleaned out a lot of the assistance Dan Quinn brought from here. And so it's now a critical year for them. And I really thought they played well in week one, overall. You know, they had some busts on big plays for the Eagles, but you know, down to down, they did a really nice job of getting pressure on Hurts and even finishing some plays in the backfield, and the Eagles kind of survived on a few really big plays, and Jalen did convert some pretty big third downs. But on a down-by-down basis, I think you would say Washington's defense did a really nice job.
7: I know, and I it's kind of what scares me a little bit is they looked very much in sync. Offensively, it was a little loose, but, man, they're pretty dedicated to getting Bill Kroski Merritt some yards and to loosen the defense up with a couple of Jaden Daniels runs. You see that spin move he put on?
10: Oh, yeah.
7: Holy crap.
10: Yeah, and, you know, that's the thing with Jaden is they – boy, we've seen this a million times, and I always go back with Washington to RG3. They're not the same guy. And nobody's the same in the building, from owner to coach to literally everything. So we draw these comparisons. Their fans probably draw these comparisons, but I don't know that anybody actually making decisions do. But it's that idea of we have this unbelievable young quarterback, but he gets hurt because we run him too much. But that's also what makes him special at times. So, you know, I know Tom Brady on the broadcast was talking about this might be the first game in his life where they did not call zone reads. They were like in the third quarter at the time, so I think they actually did do something in the fourth. But where they're kind of trying to take the running from being the main course of the meal and trying to be super judicious about him using his legs. But then if you take the legs away from RG3, what do you have? And now if you take the legs away from Jaden Daniels, we know he's a better passer than RG3, but how much better?
7: Well, you're taking away 20% of what makes him great, at least.
10: Yeah,
7: right?
10: I mean, and for RG3, yeah, it might have been 50%.
8: But I think there's a difference between telling him not to run and just not calling designed runs.
7: I agree.
8: Because it's so much more effective when the defensive backfield has their back turned and he sees the middle of the field open and he just takes off.
7: And I think
8: like
7: that
8: he should be encouraged to do that all the time.
7: That's free reign. But I do think that there is something to mitigating the chances of whatever happened last year. And by the way, I think part of the reason why Dan Quinn was under fire is the way that they still kept trying to play Jaden Daniels when his body was about to be in a casket.
10: Yeah.
7: And he was still playing.
10: And part of it is
7: for no reason, they were out of it.
10: Doesn't this sound like RG3? That's exactly what happened with Mike Shanahan. And so I got to think some Washington fans get cold sweats thinking about, we did this. We broke a quarterback. And so now they're saying, okay, we want to run an under-center offense. We want to bring in David Blough. We want to pretty much redo our entire defense and our entire offense. We want to kind of reimagine this, and we want to take care of Jaden Daniels. But again, Jaden Daniels found success at a extremely high level doing things a certain way. So it's that, what are you best at versus what's the healthiest thing for you to do. And so they're trying to figure it out on the fly. It almost felt like they opened that game Sunday with one offense, and then as the game went on, they gradually got more pragmatic and said, yeah, let's do shotgun up-tempo. That's what we're good at. So there's just so many things about it, you know?
7: Yeah, and they play the Eagles to the very end. If you miss the game, there was a 2-point conversion to tie it up with under a minute left, and you know that would have sent the thing into overtime, presumably.
8: And that bad little shovel pass.
7: It was bad, but I get it. I mean, I don't. It was bad because it didn't work.
10: I think it's only a bad. I think if you go back and look at it, it's only bad because Moro Ojomo whips the center. I mean, go back and look at that defensive tackle, the big Longhorn. He puts a spin on Nick. Is it Algretti? I'm trying to think of the center's name for Washington. But he puts a spin on him, dude, that is special. Like, it was a big-time move. And I think that conversion is in. Did you think he should have kept it, or what did you think he should have done?
8: No, I just, as a rule, I just hate that play.
10: The shovel?
8: Yeah.
10: Yeah, it looked like it's there if the center can just hold his freaking block.
7: But it was more than just the standard shovel play. It was the
10: running back out to the flat.
7: Yeah. It wasn't just drop back and dump it. There was more to it than you know the old standard play. But yeah, it didn't work. It gets blown up, and then you second guess everything. But if I'm the Cowboys, yeah, look, I worry about stopping Crosky Merritt, and I worry about stopping Jaden Daniels, whether they try to unleash him on design runs or not. They're pretty dedicated to it. And
8: how many yards did Jackson Dart have?
7: 60 or 40?
10: Yeah, running?
8: Yes.
10: 60, I think, but it felt like he could have done that all night long.
7: So, yeah, Jaden, it's almost like when you play Jalen Hurts, when you're like, if you can hold him to below 50 yards, then you're probably doing really well.
10: And I think the Giants and the Commanders are doing something similar, which is we're going to save the runs for those key third downs where you're just chomping at the bit to get to the running back, and then our quarterback's going to pull, and it's going to be nothing but green grass, especially if your young edges are falling for the banana in the tailpipe, which they invariably will.
8: By the way, Cam Scataboo, 18 carries for 81 yards. Jackson Dart, 11 carries for 54.
7: Yeah, that's a lot.
8: Boy, almost five a carry.
10: Didn't it feel like both of them had a buck 50?
8: Yeah.
7: Yeah. Sonny Styles, by the way, he's a problem.
10: I'll tell you what, loved Sonny Styles week one.
7: Yeah, that dude's going to be a freaking player. He's a baby, too.
10: He is a butt.
8: He's a butt baby.
7: A butt baby. That guy is awesome, though. And he popped all over that screen the other day. So, yeah, I don't know what to expect. I fully expect the Cowboys to win. Dave in Picks with Friends took the Commander skins.
8: Well, the line is 4, so I see it being a field goal or a 1-point game, honestly.
7: Yeah, yeah. All right, let's come back and let's do the college football blowhard in 3 minutes.
11: The Ticket.
7: Well, let's talk about the car dealership that I was at just earlier today. Classic Chevrolet in Grapevine, and when you're the number one Chevy... And we're going to talk about Kalshi while we're here, too. Why not? Kalshi, if you want to make a little bit of extra coin while you're sitting there on a weekend, or hell, any time for that matter, I would say head to Kalshi. Darian Mensah right now is trading over at Kalshi.com to be the player of the year, if you will, in college football. And if he does that, it's a nice, nice payout right now, and he is the overwhelming favorite, like the Rams are, to win it all in the NFL. They are the ones that are leaning in that direction as far as the most amount to when you trade to make the most money. Now, the Cowboys right now to make the playoffs, maybe you want to hedge your bets a little bit because they lost so poorly, and maybe you're a big believer. 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It's just that easy. 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And you're betting against peers in a live market. You can buy in and out of your position. It's really, really cool. Head over there. You can see what each event, how much is being traded on at any given time. 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
27: 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Jaden Daniels and the Washington Commanders making their yearly trip to the Death Star this Sunday. Quinnen Williams on facing Daniel.
28: He's extremely dangerous. They got two receivers over there that's really good, and they got a run game that's good also. So I just think, especially learning from what we did last week and growing and executing and communicating, is a big thing for this week.
27: Countdown to kickoff at 1 o'clock Sunday. Bills and Lions, the Empire State at Highmark Stadium. The last meeting took place in 2024. 90 total points were scored, almost 1,100 yards. Bills defensive tackle Ed Oliver has been ruled out with a hip injury. They kick off week two on the NFL at 7 on the Ticket. And 10 games to go for the playoff hopeful Rangers, looking to break out the brooms on the Red Sox. Sonny Gray on the mound for Boston. He's had a stellar season, 17-5, a 2.76 ERA. Texas counters with Tyler Alexander as an opener ahead of Cody Bradford at 7.05. 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That is the Ticket Ticker. I'm Kevin Landrum, Sports Radio 96.7 and 1310. 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
0: to meet the college football blowhard. Here he is, blowing hard about college football, Corby.
7: Sponsor?
1: Three Nations Brewing Company.
7: Thank you to our friends at Three Nation. So, The Athletic did something pretty cool, or the New York Times, depending on how you would like to look at it.
10: My old friends.
7: Your old pals. They dug deep into roster building, roster construction, the cost of rosters. And as we're right here on the precipice of the Save College Sports Bill passing, in which I believe at the Salesmanship Club meeting, they have a monthly meeting. You know our friends over there at the Byron Nelson?
10: Mm-hmm.
7: So they had their annual Wednesday fundraiser for the school that benefits, that's the benefactor for the Salesmanship Club. Every month they have a different guest. The TCU athletic director was the guest, and I heard that he was very encouraged by what he's hearing about the Save College Sports Bill, that he thinks that it will pass and it will be a big game changer in the effect of it will level out the playing field.
8: There'll finally be some enforceable guardrails.
7: Enforceable guardrails and a salary cap. And a place where, I guess, again, I don't know how they do this, but it would be an organization that is pretty easy to, or it's pretty easy for them to say, that ain't on the up and up. You can't just hand over $5 million to Darian Mensah without it actually being an NIL deal. This will end the collective.
8: The pay for play is going to be dead.
7: It'll end the collective. And man, I'm telling you, the 30 for 30 on these 5 years or 4 years.
8: No doubt.
7: Dude, it's going to be 15 years from now, 10 years from now, whenever they put together what went on here in these 4 or 5 years, it's going to be awesome. Like, it's going to be one of the most fun documentaries ever made because it's just anything goes.
10: So do you think handing it over to Nick Saban and Cody Campbell and these guys to, quote, fix it is being done at all with any sort of players' representation, or is this just being like...
7: Well, I mean, no.
10: We're closing loopholes for the players.
8: Like, well, I mean, I don't mean to be cynical. The workforce is constantly churning. It's not like they can have a collective bargaining agreement.
10: I know, but in the history of sports, the Players Association either represents itself or it gets screwed.
8: Yeah.
10: And I'm just saying, in this case, just being a cynic, have not read it, probably will not read it, but I'm just going to take a wild guess that the players not having a seat at the table are probably getting screwed here. I'm just not positive how.
7: No.
8: Yeah,
7: they are. But
8: they don't have power.
7: The laws.
10: That's another way to say
7: it. But the laws that are being skirted here, because whenever NIL was mentioned to us 5 or 6 years ago, we all thought the same thing, or at least I did. Maybe I'm the most naive human being on the planet, that I was like, all right, well, yeah, so
8: they'll shake hands and kiss babies at a car dealership.
7: Yeah, Johnny Quarterback reps the pizza place in Dallas. You know, Kevin Jennings is the voice for Campeasy's, right?
10: Yeah, like, yeah. 100%.
7: That's and instantly.
10: And I don't mean to be a bleeding heart here. I'm just saying, since coal mines, since railroads and whatever, if the employee is not anywhere at the table, then there's a good chance they're not going to like the long-term ramifications.
7: Well, yeah, I also think, though, if you would have said this to these kids 5 years ago, that you're going to get $30 million per team, they'd be like, what? How? How do we get that much money?
10: Yeah, and that's why. And that's
7: so
10: why.
7: So there's got to be a happy medium.
10: No, there's a happy medium. I would just say I would like to know somebody's representing the players, even if it's former players who are like, okay, we have the best interests of these kids. We were there. Let's speak on behalf of them, as opposed to the man seems to be working this all out amongst themselves. And I would just like that small pushback to be heard on this, as everyone's so excited, as I see Ted Cruz on the pregame show for 10 minutes assuring us that we need this to save our sports.
7: I couldn't believe. I didn't see it. I didn't. I'm watching soccer now, fellas.
10: Which is odd, because you were literally, okay, he wasn't at the big house. I was thinking for a second that game day, but that was the Fox pregame
7: in
10: Ann Arbor.
7: My bad. Anyway, so that looks like it's going to pass at some point and probably put into effect, I would guess, for the 2028 season.
10: One last thing. Did you like how they also worked in, this is also to save women's sports?
7: I know.
10: As we all roll our eyes like, oh, yeah, that's what this is. Yeah, okay. For sure we
7: are. An Olympic sport.
10: Yeah.
7: So
10: we believe you.
7: Yeah, I don't know how they figured this out, but I mean, it's no surprise as far as roster building, roster construction, roster cost, who were the big fish? And it's Ohio State, it's Oregon, it's Texas. LSU is a little surprising. Texas A&M and Miami, they're all of the $50 million plus roster. LSU, I think this is a one-time deal. I don't think LSU is flush with that type of money on a year-to-year basis, but because of what you did in the offseason, people are like, hell yeah! What do I need to do? I'll write whatever check to make Lane happy. So I don't think that if this thing continues down this road, it's going to be the case, but we've all known forever. It's Oregon, Ohio State, Texas, Texas A&M, and Miami. Those are the biggest fish in there. And people ask, well, what about Tech? Tech is right there too. And again, these are rough estimates, and all of those rosters that I just mentioned are between 50 and 55 million. Tech, they estimate, is about 42 million, which is a huge, huge number. And the only reason that people are like, well, I thought Tech was at the top, is because you know the man who's in charge. There's a face with the money at Tech. All these other places, I mean, I'm sure they got a guy, but the guy doesn't make himself known, because what's the point? That would just have people turn on you like they did Cody Campbell.
10: How did The Athletic get these numbers?
7: Okay, I don't know. But all I've been reading is that after months and months and months of deep dives into each, you know,
10: I feel like a lot of people are pushing back on these numbers, so that's why I'm wondering, are they guessing, or are these real?
7: It's a pretty rough guess.
10: Yeah.
7: And I almost think that because we do all know who the big schools are, and it's no secret, that's like, well, let's put them at top, and let's just put them at like 50 million, and then we'll go from there.
10: It does sound like it's a rough guesstimate.
7: Yeah, I don't think that anything's exact. Especially you're you've got numbers for,
10: which by the way is
7: 50 schools, dude.
10: Which by the way is the point, is that there's no accounting for who's making what or who's paying for what, and there's no accountability, and so that's how you get the mess here. Is imagine one of these pro sports with a cap, and it's all just, trust me, bro, we're only spending this much on players.
8: Yeah, no, you don't need to see the books.
7: The NFL is so awesome, and I know people are like, well, I don't, you know, baseball players will tell you, no, it ain't. It's crap. I just love the way that they do business within the confines of this discussion. I'm not saying it's simple to follow, but compared to every other sport, it's the easiest thing in the world.
10: It really is, yeah.
7: I mean, and so you would think, because this is junior, right? This is the NFL junior now, that you could figure out a way to make it work just as easily. Now, kind of as you go down the list, like at 24, 23 and 24 are Georgia and Oklahoma. So the difference between a $55 million roster like Ohio State has, Georgia and Oklahoma are at 34. Again, that's a guess.
10: We think.
7: Yeah. We don't know for sure. But you're talking about $20 million for the difference between one blue blood and two blue bloods. That's a huge number. Huge. And, you know, and then it goes deeper. Like, Bob, you were talking to DJ that Iowa, apparently, according to this, they're spending like $8 million.
10: Something 10, 8, 12, and something in there.
7: Are a lot of these schools just like, especially now, we'll just wait till the bill passes? What's the point?
10: Well, and
8: we're not going to compete, so why even try?
10: What's weird about it, and Iowa obviously has a coach that that everyone's sort of over up there, from what I can tell. But they also are part of that extremely sweet Big Ten TV deal, which is making every Big Ten school really, really rich.
7: Yeah,
10: and I suppose you can apply that to your roster, or you could just keep it.
7: Well, I would also I feel like that there, once you do get this, if this bill passes and they say, okay, I don't know what the number would be, 25, 30 million, that it's going to be like the NHL, where there is a floor and a ceiling. Mm-hmm. You got to spend this much.
10: That'd be wild.
7: Seriously. Like, you're giving you this. You're getting this. You got to spend it. Because what's the point?
10: And then
7: we'll kick you out.
10: Yeah, and then what keeps you from spending it all on a quarterback, or do you have
7: NFL.
10: Yeah, you can only give somebody 20%.
7: It's homogenized. Then it makes sense. This right now doesn't make sense. Okay, the UNC Belichick scene that's going on right now. So his son, Steve, resigned as the defensive coordinator. It officially goes into effect in mid-October because that's when he gets out of rehab.
8: Is it confirmed that he's in rehab?
7: I mean, yeah. Yeah. And there's drugs involved. There's sex between coaches or employees and teammates. I don't know what that means. It's so much crap, not to mention the fact that they just fired their general manager, or Michael Lombardi stepped down. So you've got the coach's son, all sorts of drug issues with him and other issues, and the GM, and again, they're 2-0. They beat TCU, and then they beat Tennessee somebody, Martin, or one of those schools.
10: Thank you for knowing that, because I don't.
7: I'm guessing.
8: Is Bill back next year, do you think? Like, do you think he tries to win as much as he can this year to salvage his reputation, then just walks away?
7: I think
8: do you think they're going to pull the plug?
7: They'll end up 5-6 or 6-5 or whatever, you know, somewhere in the middle there. And I think he's gone. What's the point? What are we even doing here? It's such a disaster, an unmitigated disaster that he could never have foreseen, thinking that he would just walk in there and run it like he did everything else. And it's just not the way it works, but it ain't great. All right, Dave, let's do community quick hits.
8: The discovery of a river monster.
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10: All right. 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
4: Ticker. Ticket brought to you by McShann Florist and Wellborn Garage. Christian Parker's new defense going up in front of the home crowd this Sunday. His approach to this week:
5: it's been business as usual. We've made some adjustments, and that would have been win or loss from the first week of the game week schedule. There were notes that were taken. Every day we kind of finish our meeting flow, how we're doing things as staff, how we're doing things with the players. Do we like this? How's it flowing? Every year I've coached, you end up changing something after week one in terms of how you like the flow. That's been the main thing.
4: Countdown to kickoff for Cowboys Commanders Sunday at 1 o'clock. The newest stadium in the NFL opens the doors for the first time in the regular season as the Bills take the field in their $2 billion home. It's a meeting with the Lions. Listen on the Ticket after the Hardline. And Corey Seager closing out the season on a high note, helping the Rangers to push for the postseason. The two-time World Series MVP hitting 300 in September. He's driven in runs in three straight, putting Texas in position to sweep the Red Sox tonight at 7:05. 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
8: All right, ladies and gentlemen, here is Dave.
9: Thank you. Well, I want you guys to choose here off the top. Do you want to start with good news or bad news?
10: Good.
9: Okay.
11: Number one.
9: The good news is that the Ross Fire is now fully contained.
10: All right.
9: As
10: it's been like a month.
9: I know. Yeah, they started fighting it on August 24th. And over 500 fire responders took part in battling the fire. And it covered about 90,000 acres in total. And it was deemed 100% contained as of around this time last night. So it is the largest summer wildfire in Texas since they started record keeping in 2005. And the 15th largest overall. So they're making a distinction between summer wildfires and wildfires.
10: Yes.
9: any old time.
10: Yeah.
9: And thankfully no fatalities. I mean, I guess it was a very rural area.
10: Very.
9: And so some structures, but no people. Some livestock, but no people.
10: Yeah.
9: All right, the bad news. Human remains were found in the Grand Canyon. And they were identified as Timothy Smith, the last remaining missing person after the flash flooding that took place

0: late August in the Grand Canyon.
1: I have another problem.
0: Yeah.
1: First off, when we had the dog story earlier of them in the story putting family dog in there, like it really matters. Can we not, when saying that we have found someone, can we just not say human remains? Because I think of human remains as like
0: bones.
1: Well, you're just like a bear got to it and it's all.
0: Maybe a bear did.
1: Well, I don't know. But I mean, can't you just say we have found the body of missing hiker? Remains to me. And do you guys not think the same thing? It's just like strewn about and your heart's over here and your liver's over there. Like, it just sounds cheap.
0: It does have a more disturbing connotation. I will give that to you.
1: Yeah.
0: So he was 53, and he is the third death in the flooding. And all three deaths, unfortunately, have ties to this area. So he and his two friends, 46-year-old John Gwisty and 42-year-old Brent Rosencrantz, were killed in the floods. They were out there together on a hiking, fishing, and camping trip that they had been looking forward to for a very long time. And so Gwisty and Rosencrantz were both from Granbury, and Timothy Smith grew up in Granbury but had moved to Wyoming. And his family was holding out hope that he might be found alive. Yeah. And his wife shared on social media that, "My family has done a lot of waiting over the last 3 weeks. We no longer have to wait. Tim was found 2 days ago by the Rangers." Not appropriate, Bob. At the Grand
2: Canyon. I didn't say a thing.
0: At the Grand Canyon National Park.
3: You were thinking
0: Park.
3: It.
0: "Not in the way we had hoped, but we know he was doing something he loved with John and Brent."
1: Mm.
0: So, yeah. It's very much like the photos that we all saw after 9/11, you know, that people would send,
1: yeah,
0: you know, in the towers, like the day before or the morning of, you know, seeing those guys doing what they loved, you know, out in nature, hiking, fishing.
1: And again, you could not,
0: down.
1: You, I mean, if you would have told them, "Hey, there's a chance that a 1,000-year storm hits you. A chance. And we don't know what's going to happen, but there's a chance." You'd be like, "A 1,000-year storm there? No. No way."
0: Yeah. So, sad news, but
1: because
0: at least the family has closure.
1: When you hike Everest, I think you're prepared to die almost. Not prepared, but
0: you know it's a risk.
1: Something horrible could happen by way of we've seen it a million times documented that people get knocked off that ridge because of massive storms. This, though, I mean, unless you fell into the canyon, right? Or maybe you were eaten by a wild animal or something. There's just no chance of this happening. It's crazy.
2: And at Everest, you walk by the dead bodies forever, right?
0: Yeah, they just leave them there.
2: Because they're frozen.
0: I did see unrelated Everest note that I saw that experts are a little concerned because of the increased traffic on Everest, because during the climbing season, so many attempt to try and summit Everest, that human urine is eating away at the snow and glaciers on the mountain.
4: Yeah.
0: And that,
1: that
0: could end up causing huge shifts in, you know, the ice shelf or in the snow drifts.
2: No way.
0: Yeah. I mean, people just taking a whiz and then it just
2: starts an avalanche.
0: Trickles all the way down and
1: then it grows a urine baby. All sorts of bad stuff happens.
0: Yeah. Then the urine baby burrows out and destroys Nepal.
2: Would you like to elaborate on what that means exactly?
1: What?
2: I'm not repeating that term.
1: Urine baby? You don't know when life...
2: That would be used against me for the next 20 years on this dumb station.
1: Life finds a way,
0: whether
1: it's through urine or dino DNA.
0: It's true.
2: I feel like it's cold enough, though, that your wee-wee would actually add to the snow and add to the ice.
1: Well, that's the other thing, is that I would want to be overly... Well,
0: you got to sign your name in the snow. Don't just put it all in one spot.
1: I would think that you would be overly hydrated, and maybe this should be the new law. You have to drink like 48 gallons of water in the weeks leading up to it because you don't want your urine to be yellow. You want it to be clear. And that way it doesn't look bad.
0: Yeah, but it still is 98.6 degrees coming out of your body and eating away at the snow.
1: I know, and making urine babies.
0: But they'd be clear urine babies instead of yellow urine babies.
1: Yeah.
0: Which is important.
1: Less appalling.
0: Okay, river monster.
1: Yes.
0: So 19-year-old Sebastian Benitez was fishing in the Trinity River near Kaufman. And he had perhaps the catch of a lifetime. So he has caught two of these in the past, but this one he was using just carp as bait. And it was the first time that he had, I guess, caught it with, live bait. He caught an alligator gar.
3: Has anybody ever seen it? Have you ever seen an alligator gar?
1: Are you trying? Like, is that what he was trying for?
0: Yes. Yeah. There are guides that will take you to fish for alligator gar.
1: Then do you keep them or do you?
0: I guess they're a trophy fish.
1: They are?
0: Like you mount them because they're crazy looking. Because
1: they're dinosaurian.
0: Yeah, well, they're an ancient fish that existed at the time of dinosaurs. So they've been around for millions of years. And Texas is home to four species of gar.
1: Of course we are.
0: And so he caught a 42-inch alligator gar. So it was a cross between a female alligator gar and a male long-nosed gar. So it was a hybrid. Hybrid. So the Texas Parks and Wildlife said that...
2: What bathroom was it trying to use?
1: Yeah, you throw it back. I don't even want you.
4: That's good branding, though. Trans people should go by hybrid. That's way less incendiary.
1: I agree.
5: Trans. Or gar.
0: They use battery-powered...
4: Sometimes.
1: Do you guys know how long an alligator gar lives?
0: No.
1: You want to guess?
0: So like 20 years?
2: No, I'm going to go way over.
0: 60?
1: Is that your final answer?
0: My final answer is 60 years.
1: All right.
2: I'm going further. I'm going to say it's like a tortoise. Let's go all the way to 100.
1: Bob, unfortunately, you've overbid once again. Dave, you're the winner. 95 years is the top end lifespan.
0: Holy crap.
2: I feel
4: good
2: like
4: job,
2: that's
4: Dave.
2: Me.
1: Yeah, but we're playing Price is Right rules.
0: Thank you. So they said the...
2: You have to say that before.
0: The one that Benitez caught, its snout, I guess, is not narrow like a long nose, and it's not duckbill like an alligator gar. It's more triangular. So it really is... kind of a unique find. They said it's not unheard of, but it's probably one in every 200 alligator gar that looks like this.
1: So do you eat the alligator?
0: I don't know if they're good eating, but...
1: Oh, wow. Toxic eggs. The eggs of alligator gar are highly toxic to humans, birds, and mammals.
0: Well, that's how they've survived for millions of years. Their eggs all hatch because no one can eat them. Anyway, the Trinity River evidently has the best alligator gar fishing in the world, and there is a random drawing that takes place in September. Only 150 fishermen will have permission to harvest one alligator gar from the Trinity River.
2: Really?
0: Yeah, and I guess you have to, in order for you to keep it, it has to be over 48 inches. The one that he caught was 42. I don't know if he's getting to keep it because it's so weird, but yeah, evidently people are, I said evidently again, sorry. It seems that people are really into alligator gars.
1: Fishing for alligator gar. Yes.
2: Didn't you
1: is
2: see
1: it gars? Is it plural or gar is plural? Alligator gar.
0: Yeah.
2: Did you see
0: all those gar?
1: Yeah.
2: Didn't you see Toxic Eggs at Edgefest?
1: It is a good name. Toxic Eggs.
0: All right, we got to go.
1: Where are we going?
2: Their new album is sick.
1: They're crushing it, man. All right, let's do Storm Center next.
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2: All right, thank you very much. Tomorrow, Gillespie's?
3: Yep.
2: Let's go, man.
4: Yeah, man.
3: I'm going to get so lit.
2: Friday? Holy crap, baby. All right, let's finish it out with
5: Sturm Center.
2: Brought to you by
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2: And here's Bud.
6: Everything is going to be all right.
4: All right, so tonight, guys, it's my Super Bowl. If you remember our preseason predictions.
2: Oh, yeah.
4: I had Bills-Lions in the Super Bowl.
2: What if the season does end tonight in some spectacular way?
3: AI kills us all tomorrow.
2: Yes, and this is the Super Bowl, and you're right. You have that to get to heaven in.
4: I have that to get to heaven in.
2: Hey. You predicted the Super Bowl. You're in.
4: Hey, St. Peter. Step aside. I got the Super Bowl pick right.
2: Let's Sturm in. Open the door.
3: Wait a second. Are you Sports Sturm?
2: You crushed it last night.
4: So did you hear Sark today?
3: He apologized.
5: Sturm Center.
4: Sark said he should have better handled. You know... Can
2: so
4: we
2: Holly
4: stop
2: Rowe,
4: talking about Holly Rowe?
2: I know. And her mom just died, by the way, too. So she's dealing with that.
4: Well, I'm sorry to hear that.
2: I don't think you are.
4: No, I am.
3: God, he was just about to body slam her.
2: Yeah.
4: No, I'm sorry to hear that, but enough of the Holly Rowe stories.
2: Jeez. Her mom just passed away.
4: That's not the story, and you know that's not the story I'm talking about. But the story I am talking about is acting like we're all super bothered by Arch laughing at an AI video.
2: It is sorry that, yeah, the Arch thing is whatever. It's a kid being stupid.
4: He needs to apologize, man.
2: And that's just, yeah, it's kid stuff, man.
4: What do you support?
3: It's just kid stuff.
4: Have you seen everybody counter with, is it okay to laugh still at Peyton Manning's SNL bit when he's firing balls at little
2: yes,
4: kids?
2: Yes, that's hilarious.
4: So that is fake and funny.
2: Uh-huh.
4: This is fake, and we all need to apologize to real Holly Rowe because fake Holly Rowe got hit.
2: Yeah, and it hurt.
4: It wasn't real. Just like Peyton Manning really didn't fire spirals at little kids.
2: To me, it was.
4: What are we doing? Anyway, Sark has to, well, I don't know if he apologized. Yeah, okay.
2: He said
4: did.
2: I was wrong.
4: Sark said he should have better handled his post-game interview with Holly after the win over Ohio State and acknowledged how the testy exchange led to the creation of fake videos and the apology from Arch. Obviously, we have a ton of respect for ESPN and for Holly. We could have handled that situation better with a little bit more patience in the moment. But that obviously led to the situation with Arch. Sark said he should have been more patient and spoken with Rowe in his weekly conference calls with media. He noted that his halftime and postgame interviews were delayed, and he wanted to join his team's celebration after the victory. Blah, blah, blah, stuff. I just don't really feel like in the aftermath of a win like that, that the main stories that come out from the win need to be Arch and Sark talking about interviews with Holly Rowe.
2: Well, maybe then don't hit her.
4: No, nope.
3: That was fake.
4: She was not hit.
3: It was.
2: I saw a video where
3: like
2: Sark
3: Sister
2: was
3: Jean
2: so mad,
3: striking out Sark.
4: Like, in this world where we've actually, well, no, we didn't. I think the White House created a video where our president
3: was bombing diarrhea
4: is bombing doo-doo on cities. What cities was he bombing?
2: Like, sanctuary cities.
3: Yeah.
4: Oh, the ones run by Democrats?
3: Mm-hmm. Yes.
4: Wow.
2: Blame him.
4: Well, then he shouldn't have to apologize for that. Mm-hmm. I mean, come
3: wearing
4: on.
3: Like a Burger King crown.
4: But to be clear, it wasn't his doo-doo.
2: No. It was collective doo-doo.
3: We don't think so.
2: Yeah.
4: It was society's doo-doo.
3: I mean, maybe they harvested it from all his diapers.
4: But in a world where that actually exists, we have to now, I guess, apologize
2: Beyond that, it is weird that a coach can't spend 30 seconds, and it is customary for them to just be like, hey, it was a great win. What a comeback, man. Our quarterback, he just killed it. I'm so proud of these kids, and I'm going to go in there with
3: him right
2: now. I just
3: want to go celebrate with him right now.
2: Holly, I love you. And then he makes out with her and then runs.
5: That was the wrong video you watched.
2: What? Come here, Holly.
7: Sex?
2: Right, it is cheap to not sit there. If you're not going to do it, then just walk away immediately like, hey, guys, I got to go right now. Don't act like you're going to do it and then deke them.
3: Yeah, and why be so testy when you just had the biggest win of your career?
2: Of his career.
4: Why be so testy twice?
2: Yeah, twice.
3: Like, well, I understand like being testy at halftime because things were not going well.
4: Yeah, but he almost did the exact same thing in the postgame.
2: Don't fake him out.
4: And it was, I think both of it does, to be fair. I think it comes back to he knows that they're going to another interview first. I'm not waiting.
3: Yeah.
4: I'm the coach at Texas. You're not even taking Arch before you're taking me.
2: Well, now they're the bad guys.
4: Sark, I think, actually likes being the bad guy. And I think you already hated him to begin with.
2: Me, I love Sark. I think he's awesome.
4: I don't think you do.
2: No, I really, really like him.
4: I think if our coach V wanted to celebrate with his guys, I would like to see
2: Coach V and Sark in a cage.
4: Would you?
2: See how that turns out. Oh, yeah. You're damn right I would. One of them lifts weights. The other one punches women.
8: Cool story, bro.
4: And your quarterback lifts weights. You guys could have a good tag team.
2: Let's just get over, go over that, all right?
4: He looks great, dude.
2: He does. Take your shirt off. All right.
4: Don't
2: That'll
4: be defeated.
2: Do
4: Season just started.
2: It's over. We have football next, so stay tuned.
4: Football!
2: Jay King.
3: Super Bowl.
2: Every time the Bills score, Jay King will pop on and be like, hell yeah, bitches! So stay tuned for that. And then tomorrow we'll be at Gillespie's Pub, Irish Pub, with the Sweet Spot. So please come see us up in Richardson off of George Bush and this road.
4: And the road.
2: Lando, which road is it?
5: Jupiter!
2: Let's go! Gillespie's! Have a safe and pleasant Thursday, everybody. Bye now.
3: Toodaloo, mother effers!
2: Keep blessing. Thanks to Donovan. And Gordon. Thank you, Gordon. Donovan.
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24: 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Week 2 in the NFL gets rolling tonight in Buffalo. Bills opening up their new stadium, Highmark, against the Lions. Both teams 1-0 to start the year. Bills will be without their star defensive tackle, Ed Oliver, injured himself in warm-ups. We'll go to their coverage next. The Rangers going for the home sweep of the Red Sox tonight. Sonny Gray standing in the way. 36-year-old, having a great season. 17 wins. Rangers will use Tyler Alexander as an opener ahead of Cody Bradford. Next is going for a fifth straight win, trying to get over 500. That one just about to get underway. That is the Ticket Ticker. I'm Bill Hicks, Sports Radio 96.7 and 1310. The Ticket.
25: Yes. Let's head to the stadium and join Kevin Kugler and Ross Tucker.
26: Thank you and welcome to the brand new Highmark Stadium for a Week 2 showdown between the Detroit Lions and the Buffalo Bills. I'm Kevin Kugler, joined by former NFL offensive lineman Ross Tucker. Scott Graham will join us from our Westwood One studios at halftime. Two teams that enter this early season clash 1-0, two teams that put over 30 points on the board in their respective openers. The Bills with a 36-31 win in Houston. The Lions needed overtime to knock off the Saints 31-30. But the story, of course, tonight, Ross, begins with the brand new Highmark Stadium, packed all the way to the rafters and expected to bring a real energy. If the Bills can match it on the field, could be a real good night in Buffalo.
0: Well, they've been talking about this for a long, long time. I've never seen fans get into the stadium this early. The ticket prices are extremely high. This is as close as they might ever get to a Super Bowl here in Western New York. People are so excited.
26: For the Detroit Lions, a 1-0 record coming into this season now with the win over the Saints last week in overtime. But it was one of those games in which they had a 21-point lead, nearly coughed it up. Saints went for two in the overtime, did not get it, and the Lions hang on. Still 31 points on the board, an impressive offensive start for Detroit.
0: Well, and that's who they've been, you know, over the last few years. They've just been so good in particular on that side of the ball. Amon-Ra St. Brown, one of the best receivers. He had a big week last week. Jahmyr Gibbs, 156 rushing yards, two touchdowns. They have the weapons for quarterback Jared Goff. The question, I think, is whether or not they'll be able to protect him tonight. They already had lost their starting center, Cade Mays, for a while with an injury during preseason, but they had the right tackle, Blake Miller, and the left guard, Christian Mahogany, get hurt on Sunday. So they now have backups at three different spots on a short week against the Bills and this crowd. It's a major, major challenge for the Lions.
26: Yeah, Christian Mahogany out with a hip injury. Blake Miller out with a knee injury. And speaking of out, a late scratch tonight for the Buffalo Bills, one that could be significant and one that certainly might